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10: Oh, at the FIFA World Cup, Ghana just scored in the 95th minute of the match. They are up on Panama 1-0, coming down to the final seconds because they are now on the 99th minute. This is out of Group L, where earlier today Harry Kane had two goals as England outscored Croatia 4-2. 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
10: College World Series, the Oklahoma Sooners are up on the Georgia Bulldogs. It's 4-1, top of the sixth inning. If the Sooners hold on, they are going to head to the College World Series Finals, where they're going to face North Carolina, who defeated West Virginia in the semifinal 12-7. I'm Monty Bolaños.
12: One guy is happily divorced. One guy is happily married. One guy gets called daddy by his three beautiful daughters. One guy gets called daddy after a credit card approval. One guy won a state high school basketball championship. One guy only covered a state high school basketball championship. One guy does voiceovers for fast food chains. One guy only eats fast food. Does this seem weird to anybody else?
13: Crazy!
12: Can this sports writer and this sports fan share a radio show without driving each other crazy? 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Here's Calvin Watt.

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0: 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Rated 5 stars. Go search it. iCouple FSR. Rob G will have that up. A best of and also a full-length version as well at the end of the show. So go rate it 5 stars. Share it. Subscribe. All that good stuff. Rob G, what you got?
5: We got some big news happening in the world of sports media. Within the last 2 hours or so, Odd Couple 3.0 reunited in City, New York. Chris Broussard and Rob Parker had a steak dinner at Mastro's. In case you haven't seen it, they both posted about it on social media. This is a question for the room here. We know that Rob Parker went to the Super Bowl using a mattress bag as a luggage. We also know that Chris Broussard once gave Alex a playlist for Christmas rather than buying him a gift. Guys and gals, who do you think picked up the check at Mastro's Steakhouse in Manhattan? Chris Broussard or Rob Parker?
4: Sincerely, they're doing the dishes in the back. The both of them. No.
6: Nick Wright paid for it.
0: I'm going to go one up on Monty, and I'm going to say Fox. Like, nice. I think Chris is using a P car, a company car.
5: Oh, that's a good answer.
0: But stunting like it's your boy. You know, God has blessed me. You know, he's been fruitful for me. Things are multiplying. I've been blessed. I'm going to go ahead and do this, Rob, and take care of this on your boy. You know, I'm a servant of the Lord, the Most High, and I'm going to take care of you.
5: I'm going to piggyback off of that, though. Okay, Rob asked for the receipt afterwards so he could use it on his taxes.
0: And if you put all four of our answers together, we get the right answer. We get the answer right there.
4: I think probably FS1 funded that bill, but I like the Nick Chris Wright. Lost the bet on TV, and then this is the payoff.
6: Yeah, I like that.
0: That's what it is. By the way, Mastro's, we'll tell you about it tomorrow.
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10: 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Jason Smith and Mike Harmon are dropping knowledge like this.
11: These guys are sick, man.
12: We got the numbers in for the Stanley Cup Final and the NBA Finals. And for the Stanley Cup, incredibly happy. They say their 26 playoffs are the most watched playoffs on record in the United States, with an average of just under 2 million viewers, right? That surpasses the previous record set back in 96, which I believe 96 was probably Legion of Boom and the Red Wings, right? It was probably 96, right? It was back-to-back for Detroit. It was probably back.

0: your calendars and get more details at LiveNation.com.
1: Right? Anytime goal Mbappe, and then he didn't get that penalty call. People are like, I don't know if I'm getting another one of those. He scored 3 minutes later. But also, you know, just to hit the rewind on that real quick, people, because, you know, you take your L's. How many Knicks players were at the France game?
2: Oh, yeah.
1: Yesterday?
2: Yeah.
1: So everybody was like,
2: how pissed is Wemby? How pissed is Wemby?
1: Here's a box. And, hey, it's the Knicks are here.
2: Hey, we're here, Wemby.
1: We're at Team France's game. Hi, Wemby.
2: Thank you, Wemby. See you in the Olympics in 2 years.
1: But Harry Kane, man, he doesn't have to be great for a tournament. But he was great today.
3: Jason, yes. When are you going to poop on Ronaldo?
2: Wow. Whoa.
3: What?
2: You sounded like Triumph the Insult comic dog.
3: I'm just saying, everybody showed up but him. It's kind of weird.
2: He is great for me to poop. We'll get to that, but this is the more unbelievable story out of the world, more so than Ronaldo. Apparently, fans from Scotland have drank the city of Boston dry. And I'm not saying like, oh, it's a euphemism. No. According to reports of all these different pubs, they have all run out of beer because Scotland playing in Boston, they traveled really well, right? It's easy, flight from, it's a 9-hour flight from Scotland to Boston, a little less than that. And they have drank so much beer that a lot of these pubs ran out. Even the bars that were served, they served them Bud Light. And the Scotland fan said, yeah, we don't care. We're just going to keep drinking. So there are bars in Boston, many bars in Boston, that do not have beer because the Scottish fans drank the city dry.
1: Now, there's a couple of questions here. I mean, supply chain management at its worst. Do you not have the little underground? We talked about this yet.
2: I don't know, man. I've been to Boston. That's a tough town to drink dry. That's it. Scotland, but that's what I'm saying. Tough town to drink dry.
1: Also, I hope every one of these bars, and I was having this conversation with my brothers a little bit earlier on this, is every one of those bars made sure as soon as those guys started walking in, the men and women in their gear as a pack, we've already established it's plus 20% gratuity included, right? Because otherwise we're getting stiffed. Right. Cause a lot of bars don't do that automatically.
2: Yeah, sure.
1: Right. Restaurants, it's become customary. But when we're talking about bars, a lot of times you're still depending on tips or a little cash tip, like we were talking about before with you at the car wash. So hopefully they made sure to add that little revenue for themselves and for their staff.
2: Yeah. And I'm sure they're also going, it's great. We did that, but we ran out of beer. We don't have any more beer.
1: How did you not double up? How do you not have a little, even if you got to go put it in the guy's house for a couple of days?
2: I mean,
1: Johnny, remember all those cases we put?
2: I mean, the
1: city. We hit the lottery.
2: The city of Boston has run out of beer. The home of Sam Adams.
1: You're not getting reelected.
2: The home of Sam Adams and all these other great
1: terrible.
2: Ran out of beer. Like that's. Ooh,
1: ring that shame bell walking the streets of Boston tonight.
2: We got more on this and more. Big story out of the NBA coming up next. 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

0: 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The red-eye flight has not reached its cruising altitude yet, so keep those seatbelts fastened. 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He's a fraud. 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All right, back to it. We go, and we'll pay off the Who Am I game.
1: Who?
0: This is a blatant attempt to get you to listen a little bit longer. Thus, we call it the Who Am I game.
1: Who?
0: And, I'm going to tell you who. So you have to keep this. I can't just say, hey, this is who it is. I have to tease you, and then we'll work our way through. And we'll figure it out. But here's the Who Am I game. Someone named Colson Montgomery reached 40. I know, because he plays for the White Sox. He reached 40 career home runs in 140 games. The fewest games to reach that mark in White Sox history. Holy, Ozzie Guillen and Frank Thomas and Robin Ventura, Batman. And not only that, Montgomery hit his first home run back in July of last season. Since that day, he's second to me in Major League Baseball home runs since that date last July. Who am I? That is the question. What is the answer? And let's see, does anyone in the Maller Militia know the answer? We go to the Great Unwashed, and let's see here. Old Aaron Donald. All right. Remember you said that Analog Al when he's back playing for the Rams. Rob is going with the GOAT of alien talk radio, the late, great Art Bell, who has a statue in Pahrump, Nevada.
2: Wrong.
0: Who else do we have? Page down. Johnny Most hanging out with Alf high atop the Boston Garden. That's from Alf, the alien opiner. You are Backrooms director Kane Parsons, who is 21 today from Late Night Drug Tester. Pee-wee Herman from King Rory. That's his answer. Andy in Lino Lakes, Minnesota, says, I got to go with the big dumper. And he is pooping all over the place, says Andy in Lino Lakes, Minnesota. Yeah. Maller Prop Guy went with Andrew in Bakersfield.
1: Who?
0: There's a photo of Andrew in the shower wearing his Team USA merch. That's kind of cool. Who else we have? Mr. Nice Guy going with Yankee legend Dick Tidrow as his answer, one of the all-time great Yankees, unless it's not. Road Warrior Hawk from Donkey Sausage. That's his answer. Who else do we have? Paige Dan. I saw Andrea checking in. She's here. Luis Aparicio from Eek in Roseville, Minnesota. Morgana the Kissing Bandit from The Nature Boy. Flipper from Totally Fused. I haven't heard from him in a while.
1: Who,
0: who else do we have? Don Juan says Hammerin' Hank Aaron is the answer. Keith in NorCal going with Jay Buhner. Trucker Joe on the highways and byways of North America, listening as he goes down the road, says you are Adam Crazy Eyes Gase. That is the answer. Adam Gase. What a great coach he was, unless he's not. Ted Williams, Teddy Ballgame from Fat Daddy. Johnny Q going with the guy who broke Geno Smith's jaw. One of the great moments in NFL history. Ivan the Terrible says any member of the 2017 cheating ass 1,000, 2,000 holes. All right, Lorena, do you have an answer? Again, the question, the Who Am I game question. Got Colson Montgomery. He has 40 home runs now in his career in 140 games. Fewest games to that mark for the White Sox all time. His first home run last July, in late July, and since that date, he is second to me in home runs in the big leagues.
3: Cesar Estures.
0: Wow. No, The correct answer, Kyle Schwarber, a Schwarb bomb from the Phillies. Kyle Schwarber with 49 dingers.
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0: Mama don't play no- All right. Yeah. So, what? I'm here. Daryl Baker Jr. of the Miami Dolphins. He was saying, but people think we're rich, but we're not, you know, like, the whole thing, we're not rich when you're on the practice squad in the NFL. And he revealed that he makes only, when you're on the practice squad, you only make $5,500 per week. And by the way, that is rich. That's $22,000 per month. Yeah, $286,000 a year. And I read that if you make $286,000 a year, you're in the top 10% of earners in the United States. And so that would make you a wealthy human being. So anyway, Mallory, third degree. We'll get to that. Time now for the Insta Trivia. Blank is the only player in baseball history to reach at least 100 home runs, 150 steals, and 35 triples through 700 career games in the league. Again, Blank is the only player in baseball history to reach at least 100 home runs, 150 steals, and 35 triples through 700 career games. And that is the Insta Trivia. The answer, we'll get to it, and we will do it next. However, it is the A block, and what hour is it? Let's find out right now. Here we go.
1: Number two.
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1: Bill Miller and you, it is the Ben Maller Show. 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It'll change your life in amazing ways, unless it does not, but it will help us out. So thank you in advance. All right, back to it we go, and time now for the payoff on the Instat Trivia. So we'll get to Maller, the third degree. Blank is the only player, one of one in baseball history, to reach at least 100 home runs, 150 steals, and 35 triples through 700 career games. There's only been one player to reach those numbers in that amount of games. That is the question. What is the answer? Let's see. Does anyone know the answer? We go to the great unwashed. And let's see. Page now. Austin Jackson from Donkey Sausage, a legend. Zach Wheat from Rolf. Zach Wheat, great Dodger, Brooklyn Dodger. Eddie Corporate Jar Jar, Solid Gold, 9-5 Garcia from Shane and Des Moines. Ben Davidson, guessed by William. Who else do we have? Page down. J.D. Roth from Ferg Dog. Master Splinter from King Rory. That's his answer. Alf, the alien opiner, is going with Dodger mascot Snuffleupagus. He used his full name. Whitey Herzog, the white rat from Rob, the coat man. Willa Holland, who is 35 today, whoever that is, from Late Night Drug Tester. John Kruk, guessed by Mediocre Kabuki. Christian Yelich, the former MVP from JT the Wingman, who's in Tennessee, but his love is in Wisconsin. Do you have an answer, Lorena?
2: I'm going with David Spade.
1: Is it David Spade? No, that is incorrect. It is actually Bobby Witt Jr. of the Kansas City Royals. Right now, this in his career, playing, yeah.
3: It's Maller.
1: How about that?
3: To the third degree. Are you ready? This is when Big Ben gets grilled.
1: Kubaloo.
4: Ben, it was reported on Tuesday that the Steelers could head into week one with four quarterbacks on the roster, with Rodgers, Mason Rudolph, 2025 rookie Will Howard, and this year's rookie Drew Aller. Ben, what does this say about Pittsburgh's quarterback room?
1: Well, they're not going to have four quarterbacks. They will have two quarterbacks. One of those guys, whether it's Will Howard or Drew Aller, will be on the practice squad. And then it most likely will be Mason Rudolph, who is unloaded and will not be on the team. But they have to have backup options. Aaron Rodgers, at his age, is likely to get hurt. So I understand why they would want to have multiple quarterbacks. But like Will Howard and Drew Aller, those are just developmental quarterbacks. They're not ready to play. Of course, some would argue that Mason Rudolph is not ready to play either. Next!
4: Defensive end Cam Jordan is returning for his 16th season with the Saints, but he also announced it will be his last. Ben, do you think Jordan has a case for the Hall of Fame?
1: Well, he has a case. I wouldn't put him in the Hall of Fame. He's like a borderline Hall of Fame guy. He's had a good career. He's been Mr. New Orleans Saint all these years. He was part of an all-decade team, which is a big deal. Made a bunch of Pro Bowls. I don't care about that. Was a first-team All-Pro. So, but he's a borderline guy. He's not like a guaranteed Hall of Famer. You'd make an all-decade team, and you got to be at least an All-Pro one time and all that. Next!
4: Nike's basketball brand has been struggling with its stock price nearly half of what it was a year ago. They're hoping that SGA will save it, as they announced Tuesday they signed the MVP away from Converse. Ben, can SGA be Nike's MVP?
1: Yes, everyone who wants to just shoot foul shots will buy these shoes, Coop. And that all the middle-aged men will buy the shoes. Be like, oh, my God, my foul shot game is as good as an MVP, a two-time MVP. Sign me up. SGA foul shooting shoes. How'd we do, Koopaloop?
4: You pass this edition.
1: That is a win. Put it on the board. Winner, winner, winner.
5: chicken dinner.
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0: And away we go. It's time now for Ask Ben. Your questions are answers for the rest of the hour. And Koopa Loop, the reading of the questions.
3: I hate when this happens, Ben, because I have a good question that I want to start out with. And I think it's especially good for you, but it's kind of one of those that where you kind of need a few seconds to think, but maybe you know right off the bat. JT the Wingman, he wants to know, who is your favorite non-sports mascot?
0: So eliminate the Philly Fanatic and all those guys.
3: Right. His is Scoopy from Culver's.
0: Oh, well, that's a good mascot. I didn't grow up with Culver's, so it can't be that. I think the scariest mascot would be like the Burger King mascot. Not my favorite. I was a fan. I grew up with McDonald's, and Ronald McDonald had the Hamburglar. Mm-hmm. I guess the Hamburglar. I think he was retired though, right? Didn't they get rid of him? What's your Bob's Big Boy had a mascot?
3: Remember
0: Bob's
3: Big Boy? One. Oh.
0: Yeah, there's still one.
4: I just
0: in
4: found
0: Toluca
4: out
0: Lake.
4: About Bob's Big Boy like two.
0: Oh, that
4: weeks
0: was
4: ago.
0: A legendary spot, Bob's Big Boy. They still have a car show. The one over in Toluca Lake over there.
3: Yeah, all the celebrities hung out there. You know.
4: Anyways, back to the question. I have to go with Tony the Tiger.
0: Not bad.
4: There.
0: Solid.
4: Great.
0: Yeah, that's a big one. Cool.
3: You went cereal, and I was going to go cereal as well because I can't really think of a lot of other ones besides McDonald's.
0: Captain.
3: Captain.
4: I like the Kool-Aid Man, too. He's pretty cool.
0: What about Sonic the Hedgehog from Sonic the Drive-In Place, no? Or the... Remember Taco Bell had the...
3: the Chihuahua.
4: Yo quiero Taco Bell!
0: All right, what's next? That's a good question by JT the Moon Man.
4: Good one,
0: wow. Good job by you. All right, next. What's next?
3: All right, Rob, the Goat Man, he wants to know...
0: All right. Hi, Goat Man.
3: If you could only watch one TV program for the rest of your life, what would it be?
0: The Simpsons. It's been on my entire life. There's endless episodes of The Simpsons. It doesn't end. I don't even know that people watch it anymore. It's still on every week. So
3: it's a good choice. It'd be a long time before you'd have to repeat.
0: Exactly. What about you? It's the longest running show on television, right? The Simpsons, I believe. What about you, Lorena?
4: I got to go with Sex and the City.
0: Oh, that's been off the air for 30 years, though, right? Or 20 years, at least?
4: Whoa. Calm down. Maybe right. Something like
0: calm
4: that,
0: down.
4: Though.
0: Yeah. All right. Cool.
3: I think I'm going to go with Friends.
0: Friends?
3: Yeah.
0: Solid. Yep. Legendary. All right, what's next? It's Ask Ben. Your questions, our answers. If you like the bit, we do it every week at this time. If you don't like the bit, it's only once a week. If it's not long enough, blame Blair in Maine because he took our time.
3: Donkey Sausage would like to know, are you allergic to any food or material?
0: I'm allergic to penicillin, which becomes problematic when I have medical stuff. Penicillin, I am allergic to. And I was, as a kid, allergic to certain types of dogs. What about you, Lorena?
4: The sticky stuff on Band-Aids I'm allergic to.
0: Huh. Oh, that's an interesting one.
4: It causes rashes. Yeah.
3: Lots of stuff. Doxycycline is an antibiotic I'm allergic to. Like cheap metals, like certain belt buckles will give me a rash. And lychee. Very allergic to lychee.
0: Interesting. All right.
4: I had a lychee smoothie the other day and thought about you dying.
3: Oh.
0: Wonderful.
3: Okay.
0: What's next? What do we got?
3: The King Rory wants to know, do you watch your calorie intake?
0: No, I do intermittent fasting, so I don't really worry what I eat. I just eat like in 30 or 40 minutes. I eat everything for the whole day. That's it. That's my thing. I don't really worry about calories. It's just I fast. That's the thing. What about you, Lorena?
4: Yeah, I try to do high calories because I eat small amounts.
0: All right. Coop?
3: Yes.
0: Okay. Yes.
3: Have you ever been handcuffed? Eek wants to know.
4: Ooh.
0: By police or by someone else?
4: Exactly.
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25: Action out of the World Cup. Ghana scored in the 95th minute to beat Panama 1-0 out of Group L. Also in Group L, England, with a big second half, defeating Croatia 4-2. Harry Kane found the back of the net twice. In Group K, Colombia beat Uzbekistan 3-1, and Portugal and DR Congo played to a 1-1 draw. In the NBA, James Dolan has confirmed the Knicks have accepted an invitation to go to the White House to celebrate their championship, also saying they will not go into the second apron next year. Trae Young plans to decline his $48.7 million player option for next season. He will be a free agent. Washington remains a frontrunner after trading for the guard last year. Marlins topped the Phillies 12-4. Sandy Alcantara had 6 strikeouts, and Kyle Stowers went yard twice. Robbie Ray with 8 strikeouts.

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0: It is the Ben Maller Show, a championship parade kind of day in the Big Apple. A few hours from now. You should just do it now. No? Don't people have to work in New York? No? Everyone's got the day off? Well, it is the Ben Maller Show, which is a radio show and then undergoes a metamorphosis and becomes a podcast. 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
0: 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Let's welcome in our contestants, or not, they're judges, not contestants. We have Eddie in Charlotte who's going to play. Hello, Eddie. Welcome. Eddie's known as Thumbs Up, Thumbs Down Eddie. He's a legend on the show. I can't hear you, Eddie, but I think you said something nice. You sound like your phone's been possessed by some kind of goblins or something. I don't know.
5: Can you hear me?
0: Barely. But that's okay.
6: You want speakerphone? Take it off speakerphone.
0: Yeah.
5: Oh, okay. That's what it was. All right.
0: No, there you go. Yeah, loud and clear. Thumbs up, Eddie. Thumbs up.
5: Hey there, Ben.
0: My guy. All right, hold on, Eddie. You're going to be one of our judges. We have Seuss Dog. This is a new character on the show.
6: And he has hung up.
0: All right. Seuss Dog is gone. Frank the Tank in Iowa. Hello, Frank the Tank. Welcome.
7: Yeah, there you are, Bill.
0: Frank will be playing quarterback for the Vikings by week 7. You just don't know it yet, Frank. You'll be playing for the Vikings.
7: Yeah, I hope so.
0: Yeah, all right. Pays pretty well.
7: Yep.
0: Poppy is in San Diego. Hello, Poppy. Poppy, are you going to sue? Is it true you're going to sue Mike the Leprechaun for stealing your material?
7: Hey, well, people want to hear me. You don't put me off on World Cup. We're going to take Mexico, Switzerland, and Czech.
0: Story number one, World Cup tourists are discovering a lot about American culture. And one thing, though, they all seem to be raving about is the devil's blood. Ranch dressing tells you how uncultured the Europeans are. The obsession over ranch has been so extreme that TSA has issued a warning about it, saying if you're visiting for a very large sporting event, you happen to discover ranch while you're here, please pack it in your checked bag on the way home. Apparently, you're not allowed to. The ranch dressing could cause problems on the plane. Story number two, Travis Kelce and Taylor Swift's wedding is less than a month away. TMZ has learned recently that what's going to be on the dinner menu. The wedding will reportedly be catered by Wolfgang Puck, who's apparently still alive. They'll be flying in a team of craft to craft a menu blending Taylor's love of pasta and Travis's love of Kansas City style steak and whatnot, and about $500 a plate. And story number three, Jordan Woods, fiance of Karl Anthony Towns, reaping the benefits of the Knicks championship run. Woods has been seen with orange purse, which she called the lucky bag. At every game in the finals, it is made by her luxury apparel brand, $125 bag. Completely sold out. Won't be back until September. Those are the three stories. Figure out which one isn't true. Eddie, one, two, or three, Eddie?
5: Number one.
0: Number one. Thank you so much, Eddie. We love you. Call next week with the bit. Frank the Tank, one, two, or three, Frank?
7: Number two.
0: Number two. All right. What about you, Poppy in San Diego? One, two, or three, picking with Poppy?
7: Number three. Let's go. Number three.
0: All right, Poppy, just like your picks are wrong, it's number two. Number two, that's the one. Taylor Swift, Kelsey won. We
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1: In World Cup action, Colombia beat Uzbekistan 3-1 in Group K. Also in Group K, Portugal and DR Congo played to a 1-1 draw. England took the lead in the second half, beat Croatia 4-2 out of Group L. Harry Kane found the back of the net twice. Ghana scored in the 95th minute to beat Panama 1-0 out of Group L at the World Cup. In the NBA, Trae Young plans to decline his $48.9 million player option for next season. He'll be a free agent. Washington remains a frontrunner after trading for the guard. James Dolan confirmed the Knicks have accepted an invitation for the White House to celebrate their championship. Also said they will not go into the second apron next year. In Major League Baseball, Brewers beat the Cardinals 9-4. Royals over the Nationals 6-2. Marlins over Phillies 12-4. Sandy Alcantara with 6 strikeouts. And Shohei Ohtani gave up 4 earned runs but got the win as the Dodgers beat the Rays 5-4, completing the sweep.
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25: 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Here's Brady Quinn, LeVar Arrington, and Jonas Knox.

0: It is two pros and a cup of Joe, Fox Sports Radio. LeVar Arrington, Brady Quinn, Jonas Knox with you here. Coming up top of next hour, we'll call it a little over 10 minutes from now. We're going to tell you about somebody in the NFL who welcomes the pressure. 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
1: Sometimes you can't get to everything in the world of sports or entertainment. Good thing the guys are here to bring you, in case you missed it.
0: So we spoke yesterday about the Scots taking over Boston for the World Cup, and they just drank the town dry, apparently. Just did so much boozing that places ran out of beer. They had to make emergency beer orders to try and get everything in stock. And so we have a little more detail as to exactly how this went down. So according to Boston Beer Company, in a news release, from Thursday to Sunday, the Tartan Army, Scotland supporters organization, drank four times what the company normally stocks during a typical four-day holiday stretch like 4th of July, adding that it had to schedule these emergency delivery of beer Saturday morning and are adding extra deliveries all throughout the week to make sure it has enough. Now, according to Billy DeCane of the Sam Adams Tap Room in Boston, he said, quote, "We've never seen anything like it." There's a Scottish fan by the name of Dave Orr, who spoke with NBC, who said, "The White Bull Tavern, there was no beer. Pretty much everything was out. We ran out of everything, Tennent's being number one." Now, Tennent's is a Scottish beer, but there was one beer that was left that was the last one standing.
2: Modelo.
0: Well, you guys know this. Growing up, that when you would get Halloween candy, there was always like a piece of candy nobody wanted, like Whoppers or something like that. There's always one that nobody wants any part of. So can you guys guess the beer that was the last one standing at the White Bull Tavern in Boston that apparently people wanted last behind every other beer they had on tap there? All right, so go ahead and take a guess.
2: I mean, they generally don't have cervezas all like that other than Corona on that side. I'm going to say Budweiser.
0: Budweiser? All right, Brady, you want to take a shot at this?
3: Man, last beer. Budweiser, Bud Light. Are we differentiating between the two?
0: Yeah, you can differentiate.
3: I feel like it's, I don't know, Heineken? I have no idea.
2: I feel like they would be drinking Heinekens.
0: And I'll give you guys one more guess each.
3: How far off are we?
0: You're in the realm. One of you is. You're close.
3: I think LeVar is close. Bud Light.
0: LeVar?
4: Coors.
5: Can I say my favorite? Michelob Ultra.
3: That's like water.
2: That's not even on. Yeah, that's not even on the list.
0: That's incorrect, Lorena.
5: Darn it.
0: We do have a winner. And the winner would be the pride of Dublin, Ohio, Braden Bud T. Light. Quinn.
3: It's
0: Bud
3: just
0: Light.
3: A hot dog.
0: Congratulations.
3: It's just a hot dog.
0: Quinn's wins. Congratulations.
2: I mean, Bud Light is no different than a Mick
0: so
2: Ultra.
0: Close.
2: It's no,
0: and
2: it's
0: you
2: no
0: said
2: different
0: Budweiser.
2: Than
3: a, yeah. I wouldn't know. I haven't drank one in a long time.
2: So, no different than a Mick Ultra.
0: So. It's just like
2: the, so. There you go, Lorraine.
0: That little detail,
2: right. That shouldn't even be on the list.
0: That they blew through everything that there possibly was on tap. They'll drink anything, and the only
2: Except
0: thing they had left
2: beer.
0: Was Bud Light.
2: No light beer,
0: but specifically Bud Light, and. That goes to show you that when you run a campaign that goes sideways, some people don't forget. They do not forget, even though people lost their jobs, apparently in Boston, did not go over well. So, but the Scots are taking over, man, and they're getting after it. My people, by the way.
3: Oh, yeah? You're Scottish now?
0: Yeah, damn right.
3: Okay. We are. I want to be honest with you about something. When M-Drive first came to me, I said no. Not because I doubted it, because I was putting my name on something I hadn't actually taken myself. 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
4: Hey, we're off to a nice, quiet start. An accident cleared if you're heading outbound on the East Freeway at Magnolia. We do have a stall partially blocking the exit ramp, I-10 eastbound at Waco. If you're coming inbound from Spur 330 into downtown, under a 20-minute drive, about 25 minutes coming in from Leak City Parkway into downtown on the Gulf Freeway. I'm Christina Cruz in the 24-hour traffic center.
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15: This 4th of July, remember the moment that changed history. 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
20: Give me fuel, give me fire, give me that which I desire.
0: The delivery. This one hit well to left.
21: Going back on it. That ball's out of here. Jeremy Pena. A 3-2 delivery into the Landry's Crawford boxes, and the Astros are on the board first. It's 1-0.
22: 3-2. Swing and a miss. Struck him out on a changeup in the dirt. Down goes Lee. Fourth strikeout for Lambert, and it completes a 1-2-3 inning. Peter Lambert has set down 10 of the last 11. And that's driven pretty deep to left center field by Paredes. Racing back on it, Veerling in green, and it's off the fence in front of the visitor's bullpen. Alvarez trots home. Paredes in the second with an RBI double. The second RBI double of the inning for the Astros. They lead it 3-0.
23: I got to tell you, that Peter Lambert is a straight shooter with upper management written all over him. And with that, we say, away we go. Good morning. Welcome on in. It's the Morning Drive with Dan and Cole, Sports Talk 790.
24: Best show within this side of the city of Houston, because you're always right, especially when I told you this was going to happen yesterday.
23: That Peter Lambert was going to go out there and shove for seven innings and give up one run?
24: What did I say yesterday when we were making our predictions?
23: You said a lot of different things.
24: No, I said talk to me after the game. That's what's going to happen.
23: Oh, that's it.
24: Told you. This is why you listen to the show from 6 to 10 every single morning. I'm always right.
23: You got a decent batting average. I don't know if always would be the operative term.
24: Bat 1,000, baby. Peter Lambert back in the saddle.
23: I'm never wrong. Undefeated. The LeVar ball.
24: LeVar's got nothing on me. That's what we got.
23: Radio.
24: That's what we got. LeVar can go ahead and kiss my ass.

0: Of course, he hits that home run to make it a 4-1 Astros lead. And in, it wasn't even a bat flip. It was just kind of like a little like bat toss. I'm like, can you do the little bat toss when the ball's a wall scraper like that and you're down 4-0?
1: Does it get over the wall?
0: I mean,
1: does it get over the wall?
0: Sure.
1: Then you get to do it.
0: No, I kind of feel like bat tosses, bat flips are when it's a no doubter.
1: Now, okay, was it a real bat toss or was it more so like, yeah, that's probably out. Let's just go ahead and throw it to the side.
0: It was he was feeling himself a little bit with it, which it wasn't egregious enough to warrant maybe one coming high and tight.
1: But
0: it was like also those just like, okay, man, like that ball could have gotten off the wall.
1: So he didn't go full Jose Bautista with it.
0: He did not.
1: Okay, then he's fine.
0: Yeah, he did not.
1: He's fine. Peter Lambergill, one hit before that, he ends like a 20 up and down situation. Yeah, Kerry Carpenter, flaunt yourself a little bit, bro.
0: So with the home run that McGonagall gives up, which, by the way, where I was also going with that is that Wex had mentioned that that would have been out in two ballparks. One of them, of course, is the one that it went out in, and also Fenway Park.
1: So not a Crawford special.
0: Not a Crawford special.
1: Not a Crawford box special.
0: At least a 2-for-30 special on that one. But
1: right field or left field?
0: Left field.
1: So it would have gone out in the Monster.
0: Yeah, it would have gone over the Monster. Which, by the way,
1: would it have gone out over the Monster?
0: I mean, I think like probably like first row.
1: Okay.
0: Right there, you know, just like maybe like onto that little deck that sits in front of
1: four
0: people.
1: 4 hours
0: there
1: of launch angle velocity right here on
0: that's
1: the morning drive. That's what we're doing today.
0: That is what
1: Triple
0: you're getting.
1: E, they were only going to take phone calls about that today, okay?
0: Yeah,
1: launch angles.
0: From 10 to 2, you get OPS Plus and Matt and Ross making fun of each other. From 6 to 10, you get launch angle and exit velocity. That's what you get right here
1: and
0: on the morning drive.
1: And calling out Matt Thomas.
0: Oh, of course. Yeah, dude, that's easy to do. And it's warranted in every single way, too. But yeah, Josh Hader gives up his first earned run of the season. But it's all for naught. I mean, a couple of solo home runs there, one in the 7, one in the 9th. But, I mean, you can't start talking about this game without talking about the absolute just amazing performance that Peter Lambert puts out there. 7 innings. You strike out 5. You only give up 2 hits, and that was one of them.
1: Should have given up a third, but you know what? That's why you have Jake the Snake still playing every day.
0: Jake the Snake Myers out there in center field.
1: He got like a 5-second applause after that play.
0: Oh, he should have. I mean, it was a hell of a play where you're coming all the way from, and it's in a dead sprint.
1: Yeah.
0: And a dive right onto the warning track, too.
1: Because that would have saved a run at least. So the final score would have been 4-3 if he doesn't make the play.
0: Well, I mean, but it's also, though, too, I mean, who knows how that game goes after that point, you know? I mean, because it's one of those that when you're rolling like Peter Lambert was and you give up a hit, it throws off your timing from the windup or the stretch. Because I don't know. A lot of guys now are pretty much solely out of the stretch, or it's kind of like a little bit of a, you know, mishmash where, you know, maybe you do like a little like sidestep there and it's sort of a windup. But regardless, I mean, you're able to keep him rolling. And at one point, I think like what, retired 10 in a row? I mean, he was unbelievable. He was awesome. I think he had a 3.87 ERA coming into that game. Now he's at a 3.23.
1: He was... Hell yeah, Pete Lambert. We love that Pete Lambert. He was back being the ace that the Astros needed. Scooch on over, Hunter Brown. You're now the number 2. It's all about Peter Lambert, baby. That's what we're going with.
0: What have you done for me lately? Oh, 5 2/3.
1: Oh, well, we got Lambert right, going great. 7 to go ahead and shut your bum ass up. Guess what, Hunter Brown? Move out of the way.
0: No, but it's massive. I mean, you know, because we were doing the whole exercise yesterday, and I mean, it was, I would say, probably 3-tier. Where, I mean, Hunter Brown is obviously your one, but then it's one of those, I guess, Spencer Arrighetti is your number 2. And, then
1: and
0: it's
1: who did I say was number 3?
0: You said Peter Lambert.
1: Bang! And you're not wrong. 1,000, baby!
0: And you're not wrong. I mean,
1: I have way too much energy at 6:06 this morning.
0: No, it's good. It's good. We need that.
1: I need to carry it, though, for 4 hours. That's the problem. How do I keep it going?
0: Well, I mean, it's one of those you can level off a little bit and then, you know, kind of like a long workout. That towards the end, that's when you start throwing your best fastballs.
1: Okay, so Dylan Dingler got the single in the 4th inning, and then it was 3, 6, 9. I think you're right. Yeah, it was 11 batters in a row.
0: Okay.
1: And then there was the Kerry Carpenter home run.
0: Yeah.
1: So. And that was the only other hit that he gave up.
0: That was it.
1: And by the way, best part, only one guy got on base for free with a hit by pitch. No walks yesterday. Look, Astros. When you don't put guys on the base path for free, see how good life is?
0: Mm-hmm.
1: Do that.
0: That's it.
1: Like, just do that for the rest of the day.
0: That's it. I mean, the crowd agrees right here. Appreciate you all. Thank you, live studio audience. And
1: how much do we pay them for the daily wages?
0: I, I,

0: don't ask questions. I don't ask questions. It's one of those that I just, you know, it's
1: Triple E, I can't afford all them coffees, so you can only use the sound like once or twice, okay?
0: The less you ask management questions about how things cost, the better opportunities you have to be able to keep it around.
1: Okay, Gordy, so all of the people who are in the live studio audience that Dan talks about, you're bringing in coffee for them at 9:55. Okay. Gotcha.
0: Yeah, there you go. I'm sure we can probably find a sponsor or somebody to jump in on that. But yeah, I mean, it's pretty simple, really, when you think about it. You don't walk hitters. You got a good opportunity to keep guys off base. And I mean, you know, when you didn't do that yesterday, the only one, as you mentioned, a hit by pitch. But you give up three hits, you got a good chance to be able to win that game. And you got just enough from your offense.
1: You had 9 hits on the day, including a solo home run from Jeremy Pena, 3 doubles from Joey Loperfido, Isak Paredes, and Christian Walker in the 3-hole. Outside of that, I didn't do much, so still not changing my stance on him in the 3-hole. But Beggars can't be choosers here. Then Yordan Alvarez gets the double, 9 total hits on the day. And then pitching was good. I mean, again, Ellie De Los Santos came on in for the 8th, looked the part. 3 up, 3 down. Josh Hader's ERA is now at 1.29. The world has come to cease to exist anymore. But he also struck out 3 batters afterwards, and you beat a team that you're supposed to. You're 35-41. And the best part, Dan, that we could talk about is you won a game when everyone else in the division sucked last night. The A's, they got their asses kicked by the Pirates. The Mariners, they got their asses kicked by the Orioles. The Angels, nobody pays attention to you anyway, so who gives a damn? And now you got Texas playing today against Minnesota. You are 3.5 back for the division lead, and you're 3 back in the wild card. The problem is that there are still 5 teams ahead of you in the wild card race.
0: Well, and then, I mean, there's also your own work to get done. And, I mean, this 9-game stretch that you just had against 3 of the worst teams in Major League Baseball, 3 teams that are worse than you.
1: You won 2 series.
0: You did.
1: You won a 3rd.
0: So, I mean, and you do come out of that over 500. So you're 5-4. So it's good. I mean, 6-3 would have been a little bit better, but still, it's baby steps. You're at least making your way forward, and it's the off day today. Cleveland Guardians coming up next without
1: Astros killer
0: Jose Ramirez.
1: He's not going to be able to hurt you, gang.
0: That's going to be
1: nice.
0: That's
1: like a best feeling ever, is that he is not going to be able to hurt you.
0: So let's just make sure that, Travis Bezzana. I'm trying to think who else on that team.
1: Well, he's new, so you don't know if he's an Astros killer yet.
0: So let's make sure that you don't get that started. And then I'm trying to think of who else is on that team. So you'd like to be able to handle business this weekend before you head out on the road. And part of that upcoming road trip is going to be Toronto and Detroit.
1: Yeah, I mean, you want to beat Detroit at least. I would say at least split that series with Detroit when you go to Comerica, and you want to win the series against Toronto. And then you welcome in the Minnesota Twins. So still the easy part of your schedule is on the horizon. This was the easiest part of it, but you have an opportunity to continue to gain ground. You also got to hope that other teams kind of shoot themselves in the foot in the process.
0: Well, and then it's also, too, I mean, the middle of next month, that's the All-Star break. I mean, it just goes to show you how quickly even a Major League Baseball season can go and summer goes. Like, it's one of those, as you get older, like, summer, like, seems like it just, it's like that. Like, where all of a sudden you look up and it's August already? Like, the year seems to drag along through, like, February and March. And then finally, once you get into the summer months, you're like, oh, okay. Yeah, we're
1: really.
0: We're
1: my
0: there.
1: Wife is home every single day. I have to deal with her the second I walk in the
0: so
1: door.
0: So summer's not so fast.
1: Summer's
0: for you.
1: Summer waits forever. For
0: Kirsten
1: me.
0: Seems awesome, man. Why don't you show a little bit more respect?
1: Why don't you appreciate her? We went out for a very lovely 3rd anniversary dinner last night. It was great. It was great. No, we had
0: just
1: nice.
0: Got
1: wine.
0: Back from a nice vacation.
1: It was a wonderful time. I'm allowed to go back to being sinister for a 48-hour period. Okay.
0: Does she know this?
1: My bank account knows it. That's what I know.
0: Oh, now we're getting to the crux of it.
1: Same. Now my bank account knows it. We know that.
0: All right. I get it. Hey, look, you know, you show up for the ones you love. That's what you do. But yeah, you mentioned it. I mean, you're 3.5 games back. You're 2 games out of a wild card. So, I mean, the moral of the story is for the Astros.
1: Oh, you're 2 games back. You're 2 games out of a wild card
0: now.
1: Yeah,
0: you're 2. Yeah, 2 out. So
1: I thought you were 3. Dang.
0: Mm-hmm. Yeah, I mean, you've got a crowded picture in front of you, but at least you're in said picture. So you've got that going for you.
1: Triple E, you can come into the studio after this like break and slap the crap out of me I don't want to be dreaming of Astros having positivity, because we got to follow the rule as we have set multiple times.
2: We must follow the rule,
1: get to 500 before we start talking about positive Astros baseball.
0: That's it. We don't have very many of them, but I think that's one of them that we got to remain pretty steadfast on. So We'll continue the Astros conversation. You want to jump aboard 713-212-5790. Again, it's 713-212-5790. And when we are continuing this Astros conversation, we brought up something yesterday about one of the Astros hitters. I don't think we're going to get our wish on this. Talk about that next right here as we continue on a Thursday edition of The Morning Drive with Dan and Cole, Sports Talk 790.
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6: Still pretty quiet on the roadways. Hey, we'll take it because it's been crazy the last couple of days. If you're coming in I-10, the Baytown East Freeway from Spur 330 into downtown, not seeing any major slowdowns, not even slight slowdowns. It's under a 20-minute drive. Opposite end of the spectrum, I-10, the Katy Freeway coming in from the west side. You're under 30 minutes now from the Grand Parkway to downtown. I'm Christina Cruz in the 24-hour traffic center.
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9: Keep it going here on a Thursday. It's the Morning Drive with Dan and Cole, Sports Talk 790. Stros winning a series over the Detroit Tigers at Daikin Park off today before you get the Cleveland Guardians in town tomorrow. Speaking of tomorrow, too, Team USA going to be on the pitch taking on Australia. 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More importantly, you can join us. We're going to be watching it. Out there, poor behavior, 2211 Travis Street in Midtown. So why don't you come on out and join us. And College World Series finals are set. It's Oklahoma taking on my brother's alma mater, North Carolina.
10: Let's go, you.
9: There you go. Well, for me, it's let's go. Let's go.
11: You were the last seed in, and you're the last team standing, potentially.
10: Hold on. I don't want to hear any angriness.
11: I'm not angry. You kicked the crap out of us. I'm not even going to sit here and try to deny it. It was embarrassing being an Alabama fan watching what happened in Omaha. First you, and then my wife's team right afterwards, both getting to go ahead and just make me shut my bum ass up. It was not a good time.
9: Yeah. That's how it goes. It's not quite.
11: I hope Justin LeBron sucked so bad throughout that entire run that he falls
9: to the Astros.
11: He falls so far to pick number 17. That's all I'm hoping for.
9: If I'm not mistaken, that's how I think the Astros, when they drafted Lance Berkman, got Lance Berkman. Is because he had
11: a rough... Was he bad in the World Series?
9: Yeah, he had one hit in the College World Series.
11: I didn't realize that.
9: He fell to the Astros, and I want to say the Astros were like drafting like in a similar spot, and then Lance Berkman obviously became who he was, who a lot of people wonder if he's going to be later in his life in addition to the Hall of Fame. Good numbers.
11: I don't know.
9: Good numbers.
11: Okay, but that's the problem. I see him as Hall of Very Good.
9: So that's just it for Lance?
11: Kind of. Okay, Joey Votto, perfect example. Joey Votto is a name that is always brought up as he should be a Hall of Famer.
9: And it's also, like, though, too, I mean, it's one of those that situations with guys like that, if you were good to the media, they're the ones that reward you.
11: Yeah, but still, Joey Votto's numbers are good. They're not elite. And but then again, Harold Baines is in the Hall of Fame. So it's like sure. Somebody gets in, every blind squirrel finds another one.
9: Well, I mean, and you know, the longest time it's been, why isn't Dale Murphy in the Hall of Fame? I mean, that's another one too. So, no, possibility. But anyway.
11: Why is Pete pushing up daisies and not being able to make a speech?
9: Well.
11: The world will never know. We know. That's why Brendan Sorsby's not playing college football.
9: Yeah. No, well, we're going to get to that a little bit later on too. But
11: did you hear his agent yesterday?
9: Oh, I did. Yeah, blowtorch.
11: I mean, to be fair, if it's real... If it's real, there needs to be some serious ramifications happening in Cincinnati.
9: Well, and it's also, though, too. I mean, I think that there's probably a lot of people out there that are like, Cody Campbell put him up to this. But, I mean, it's one of those where it's kind of like, I think at a certain point, now that you can take a breath, that Texas Tech is like, wait a minute, why are we the ones that are on the hook for this?
11: Wait a minute, are you saying that Sorsby's agent is on Cody Campbell's payroll?
9: I don't think he's on his payroll, but it's like one of those where it's like, you know, hey, you know, Do a solid for me. I'll do a solid for you.
11: Everything is bigger in Texas, including owning a college football team, like Cody Campbell does at this point.
9: Yeah, I mean, that's...
11: Do you really want to argue that he doesn't own it? Like, literally everything that goes through that university is through Cody Campbell.
9: I was going to say, I mean, he is Texas Tech Athletics. I mean, it's you know, I'm sure they've got other donors, but, I mean, if Cody Campbell wills it, it happens. He's the Buddy McGarrity of Texas Tech Athletics.
11: Buddy Garrity.
9: I apologize. Buddy Garrity Chevrolet.
11: Lila's dad. He is Lila's dad.
9: Yeah, I mean, you know, you can't make up for dad, but the daughter, you know, she almost got you there.
11: Tyra was better though.
9: Oh, I was Team Tyra.
11: Tyra
9: for sure.
11: Was way better. Minka Kelly's overrated.
9: I wouldn't say overrated. Adrian Palicki, it wins for me. Yes.
11: Very overrated. And the relationship with Heron Tim is one of the most overrated ones in the entire, in all of media of the 2000s.
9: Yeah, it just let us finally get to Landry. You know, Landry waited his turn, and then Landry finally got the girl.
11: Landry got with Lila?
9: Oh, yeah.
11: No, he didn't.
9: Yeah, he did. He got with her after the rodeo cowboy. Yeah.
11: That's Tyra. I'm talking about Layla.
9: Right.
11: I'm talking about Lila Garrity.
9: Yeah.
11: That was him.
9: Yeah.
11: That's a relationship that sucked.
9: I'm sorry. We were in the same church, just in the wrong pew. I get it. I'm sorry.
11: I think we practiced the same church.
9: No, I mean, we were on the same show.
11: You go at night, I go in the mornings.
9: Okay.
11: We're completely different times.
9: Yeah, that's fine. No, it's just, that's right. Tyra was Adrian Palicki, and then Lila was...
11: Lila Garrity.
9: That's it.
11: Most overrated character in all of media outside of... Coach's daughter.
9: Well, so we had a long time.
11: Julie Taylor sucked, by the way.
9: Oh, no, not true.
11: Yes, far and away, one of the worst characters on television of the 2000s.
9: No, big fan.
11: I'm not saying the actress, I'm saying the character.
9: Now, Julie was Amy Teagarden?
11: Yes.
9: Okay. No, big fan of Amy Teagarden.
11: That's fine. What about the character?
9: The character was great.
11: Julie
9: was
11: sucked.
9: No, I mean, she just was kind of like a tag-along, really, when it all came down to it.
11: She threw every show, every episode, into a tirade of pure, unwatchable content. Slop.
9: Well, I mean, that's why you had to count on Tammy and for Coach Taylor to be able to save the day.
11: Is Christian Walker still in the unwatchable slop with the three-hole spot?
9: Well, he hit a double yesterday, so that was nice to see. Everybody gets one. But, I mean, in terms of him moving out of that three spot, it is one of those that I guess it's just you can either accept it or you can choose to ignore it. And I guess that soon enough, we're just going to have to choose to ignore it because... Doesn't seem like that's going to change anytime soon, especially when you put up nine hits yesterday, that there's not going to be much motivation for Joe Espada to switch that part of the lineup up.
11: I mean, you heard yesterday Dana Brown with us say that Christian Walker's had a good year, and for a majority of it, he has been in that three hole. I mean, to me, that was the ultimate sign of he's got to go like 0-29 or something like that. He has to go full big dumper crap fest slump at the start of the season for him to actually be moved out of that spot.
9: Well, and then it's also, I mean, when you think about it all, because MLB threw this tweet out last night, the Astros have won 15 of their last 25.
11: So they're 15-10 in their last 25 matches.
9: Which is nice. I mean, at least you're playing better baseball.
11: Does it feel weird to say that, though?
9: Well, it's just because of how bad that one stretch was. Is, I mean, why it's kind of being overshadowed and the fact that you're still six games under 500.
11: With all the injuries, plus with the inconsistency of a starting rotation, one of the highest ERAs in baseball, still the highest walk rate in baseball, and you're 15 and 10 in your last 25. It's not a bad way to put it.
12: Well, but I mean, it is also, though, too. I mean, I heard Brian Bogusevic mention this on the postgame show with Shelby Coppedge. That, I mean, you're actually starting to see what this team is supposed to look like, at least sort of, because, I mean, clearly you're not going to have Carlos Correa the rest of the way. But, I mean, the way that the lineup goes, I mean, Yordan Alvarez there in that two spot, nice little opposite field double to score Christian Vasquez from second, which it was one of those, didn't it seem like that was the longest run from second to home in the history of man? Like, it seemed like they showed Christian Vasquez about three times, rounding third, coming down the line, and then finally scoring. And I was just like, good Lord,
11: who's
12: man.
11: Faster, Christian Vasquez or Wesley Snipes?
12: maybe we're going to have to start having Vasquez run in slow motion.
11: Although, or just run his normal speed.
12: Yeah, because you know that's the other thing, too,
11: for Major League.
12: Yeah, in Major League is they had Wesley Snipes run in slow motion because he really wasn't that fast.
11: Crap.
12: Yeah, so... You know, you just, yeah.
11: Molasses was faster than Wesley Snipes waking up in the morning.
12: Yeah, you had to be able to make sure that, you know, you made it at least look somewhat presentable. But I would probably still go with Wesley Snipes because, I mean, that was one of those seeing Christian Vasquez run. I'm like, yeah, you're very much a catcher.
11: We understand why they usually say, hey, hold at third.
12: Yeah.
11: Hey, we get it 95% of the time. We're like, you? No, you don't have the green light. You know, like when you see on Space Stadium Network, like they'll do the lights for all the outfielders to like don't run. It just when Christian Vasquez is up to the plate, red all the way across.
12: Yeah.
11: Hey,
12: yeah.
11: Don't run unless it's a homer.
12: Well, and then
11: you're gonna need a tear in a quad.
12: Well, here's the thing that always cracks me up too is you know you need to run out every single ground ball. People do realize that the teams tell them no, you don't. If it's a routine grounder. Do not exert the energy.
11: No, you run your ass off into oblivion because that's what Jeremy Peña did, and guess what? It saved you a run yesterday.
12: Well, in cases like that, for certain guys, yeah. I mean, it's when to turn it on and when to pull back, but they do tell them, like, if it's a grounder right at someone, don't waste the effort.
11: No, Yordan Alvarez can do no wrong in my eyes because somebody I saw yesterday say he should have sprinted down to first. You shut your mouth. I am not affording losing 44 for anything.
12: Here are the people who say that. There are people who played 30-game seasons in high school. Those are the people who say that. These are 162 games. There's a reason why there's off days. There's a reason why teams tell them to do things like that. It's because guess why? They're playing six times as many baseball games as you did. That's why. So, I mean... It's just kind of pick and choose your battles on that. And at least for teams, that's one of their battles that they choose not to pick. Is they're just like, hey, look, I understand, play the game hard, do all of that. But it's also, why waste effort when you don't need to?
11: You're going to be out anyways. Just go back to, this point, just walk back to the dugout.
12: Soon enough, I guess.
11: And two outs on the play, why not?
12: Yeah, maybe every once in a while
11: if you can get lucky. If you're Yordan Alvarez, again, you could literally kick a puppy, and probably some people would say that puppy had it coming.
12: He wouldn't do that.
11: I'm just saying that he has been so valuable to your team, somebody would ask, well, what the dog do?
12: He's got a lot of leeway.
11: He has a lot of leeway to get away with whatever he wants.
12: Yeah, literally a ton of leash. All right. So we'll continue the Astros discussion. You want to get in on that, 713-212-5790. Something that a lot of you have been calling for. Well, it sounds like you got your wish. How long is that wish going to last? Talk about it right here as we continue. It's the Morning Drive with Dan and Cole, Sports Talk 790.
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3: 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Partly cloudy and hot. Highs of 95 with a heat index near 110.
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5: On a quiet night in 1775, one rye changed the course of American history. This is the story of the Midnight Ride of Paul Revere. As tensions grew between the American colonies and British troops, Revere was part of a secret network watching British movements in Boston. On the evening of April 18, 1775, Paul Revere received word British soldiers were marching towards Lexington and Concord. Riding through absolute darkness, Revere set out on horseback, warning colonists along the way with a single but urgent message. The British are coming. Thanks to that midnight ride, local militia were ready when the first shots of the American Revolution were fired. One man, one horse, one warning that helped ignite a revolution. The legendary midnight ride of Paul Revere.
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12: 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Yohan Wissa made history, earning Congo's first ever World Cup point.
13: 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Wissa! We have history in Houston!
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16: Wonderful atmosphere indeed. Wonderful time indeed. And wonderful moment to actually realize, hey, you were right all along, Cole. Sociably.
17: What were you right about this time?
16: We said, shut your bum ass up, Ronaldo stands. He ain't no Messi.
18: He ain't no Messi.
16: He ain't no Messi. You see, yesterday he touched the ball like 14 times.
0: How many shots?
16: I think two. Yeah. I think two against the Democratic Republic of the Congo. You see Messi?
0: Yeah.
16: He took like three within the first 4 minutes.
17: Have you seen the one Congo supporter?
16: Oh, dude, their fan base is awesome.
17: Well, but there's one guy in particular that stands like a statue the entire match.
16: I did see this. Are they going to be here again?
17: Or are they
16: traveling?
17: I know they might be traveling, but I know that they're based here.
16: Their home base is here at
17: because a huge reason why they said
16: Houston
17: they wanted to be here,
16: my apologies,
17: is that they said that Houston has a huge Congolese population.
16: Does it really?
17: Yeah, that's why they said that they wanted to be based here.
16: Good on them yesterday making it a 1-1 draw.
17: No, for sure. It was awesome, and I know a lot of you were out there. I mean, just seeing the photos and videos, so it looked like y'all were all having a good time. But while that was also going on, Stros beat the Tigers 4-2. By the way, it's Morning Drive, Dan and Cole, Sports Talk 790. You knew that, but if just needed some reminder, there you go. They win that series over the Tigers. Off today, Guardians tomorrow. U.S. Open in golf is happening. The first round is suspended. Heavy fog there up in the New York City area. And oh, by the way, too, as we were talking about during one of the breaks today, of course, is the Knicks championship parade. Have y'all been seeing the videos of the train stations?
0: Packed
17: of people trying. See, that's what
16: people
17: funny.
16: Got in last night.
17: Well, I mean, and,
16: they
17: I
16: slept
17: mean,
16: on the streets.
17: Yeah, I mean, yeah, you definitely probably have that. And we were also talking about it, that if you're a bar owner up there, especially near the Canyon of Heroes, I think is where they call it. If you're a bar owner right there, you don't close last night. Like, you probably have needed to stay open around the clock the entire week. And literally, this is the culmination of it. Because, like, once you get the parade, you're kind of like, all right, hey, this is awesome. Like, you live on this high even all the way into next season. Because, I mean, I remember back to 2017 is that the parade, it was awesome. It was kind of all right, this is real. This actually happened. This is amazing. And then, I mean, you know, Christmas comes up and you're still buying and still getting World Series gear. The next season you get there, you get the gold jerseys, all that kind of stuff. You're still buying all the gear. And I mean, you ride that high all the way through.
16: Do you want to know why you ride that high all the way through? Because you're a Knicks fan.
17: And yeah,
16: you have had nothing to celebrate for 50 plus years.
17: And 53 years.
16: And most Knicks fans, let me also remind people of this, are Jets fans. And they're Mets fans. And what have they had to cheer for in the last 40 plus years?
17: Not a damn thing.
16: So it's like you finally have seen the era of suckitude come to a close. You are partying your ass off like you're back being 21. There will be 70-year-olds having aneurysms and heart attacks throughout the parade today.
17: Oh, God.
16: Because they've been drinking like they still feel like they're in college. Because they're finally exercising the demons.
17: Well,
0: yeah.
16: And by the way, do not feel bad for them. They got to witness the Knicks championship and go out with a bang. They are very content with how their life ended.
17: At least you go out on top. Like, remember the actor Alan Thicke?
16: Yes.
17: He had said that the way he wanted to go was either on the hockey ice or...
16: He was playing hockey, was he?
17: And that's exactly
16: it. I say he was playing hockey and he had a heart attack.
17: And the other one, he said if he was doing the no pants dance and he went out that way, it'd just be like, well, at least I went out a champ.
16: He went out with a bang, that's for sure.
17: Yeah, well, literally. But so Mike Burrows is trying to be able to recapture that spark. And he's going to get skipped. At least he's coming out of the bullpen. The plan is for him to piggyback Tatsuya Yamai tomorrow night
16: out
17: of the bullpen. But it's also, too, this is one of those that I guess his arm slot has dropped, and they're trying to be able to get him mechanically right as well. I almost look at this as an informal IL stint. I mean, because we can call it what we want with Tatsuya Yamai, tired arm, all of that. Yeah, sure. That was to get Tatsuya Yamai mentally right. Like, let's be honest here. That's what that was all about. And this is the same deal with Mike Burrows. Just you're not putting him on the IL. He's still going to be here. He's working with your guys. He's going to work out of the bullpen. But that's 100% what it is. Because it's getting to a point with him where his starts are not winnable.
16: No, it's a full-on mental reset. That's what this is going to be. Now, the question that we have is that Mike Burrows, and I think that we can all come to an agreement on this, he will give you five innings of work, and one of those innings is really, really bad. It is the Mike Burrows blunder, is what we're going to call it. If you're only going two innings of work out of the bullpen, do you have one of those innings? That's the concern. Or do you have those two good innings that kind of help your ERA get down and you get into a groove of things?
17: Well, it's also, too, I mean, I think that the way they look at this is, All right, hey, he gave us two good innings. All right, hey, you know, we build off that. Next time you give us three good innings, okay? Hey, you know, four good innings. Same deal, Mike. Good work.
16: Well, keep in mind, this is a guy who has already thrown 78 and a third innings this season. He's never thrown more than 96 in a pro year, and he started off his career as a bullpen arm. So this really was his full first season in the starting rotation where they asked him to go more than three innings of work. It's not defending him because if he has been awful, especially with the long ball, mm-hmm. he's been awful when it comes to pitch delivery and timing and 0-2 counts. And we're watching as easy souped up fastballs or low hanging sliders are just corked into the outfield for a solo shot or a 3-run homer. But again, he still is working into a pitch repertoire of going through a lineup two or three times, and it's cost him, and it's cost the Astros wins. So maybe because if you have two problems where Tatsuya Imai, when things get erratic, they go off the rails almost immediately versus Burrows, who he may be bad for one inning, but he still can give you 4 to 5 innings of work. Combine those two, it can save your bullpen, and maybe both of them can be corrected in a small sample size because of the fact, hey, maybe one goes for three innings and the other one goes for three innings, and both of them aren't put in a position of help.
17: I think it's also, too, compounded by the fact that Tatsuya Imai has been so up and down this year.
16: Because his good's been really good.
17: That it finally gets to a point with the way that Burrows is pitched of, all right, we've already given Imai that reset. Now it's time for us to do it with Burrows, because we can't have both of these guys in the rotation if we think that we're going to be a contending team and have a chance to win.
16: Well, okay, right now, you're really fighting, if you're for a five-man rotation, two spots available. Because of Peter Lambert, Spencer Arrighetti, and Hunter Brown aren't going anywhere.
17: Those are your givens. Those are the ones that you're not moving off of those guys.
16: So then you have Kai Wei, who is still trying to figure out what his role is. And I could eventually see, if Burrows gets his act together, him moving back to the bullpen.
17: Well, I think that Burrows, you know, is probably the one that gets reinserted. I don't think there's any question about that. And then it's also one more start for Christian Javier. So when Javier gets back, he's in the rotation.
16: So then Imai is a guy that, again, he may only be a stopgap starter, or he may be a starter like a he may only be a what do you call that? When, like, not a sweeper.
17: Spot starter.
16: No, but like he starts like only two innings and then you go to the bullpen.
17: Oh, an opener.
16: Yeah, he's an opener. So you have that. I don't think you want to pay that, but now.
17: No, that's the thing. You're not doing that.
16: Are you doing it with Burrows then? Because one of them is going to have to be an opener at this point.
17: If you were more likely to do it with either of the two, it would be Burrows.
16: Okay, but either way, I think that the only reason why Imai would be guaranteed a starting spot is because of what you're paying him.
17: Well, no, that's 100% why. I mean, because you can't spend that type of money on somebody that is a long relief / middle relief guy. And that's really what that guy would be.
16: Really? Because you could spend that money on Lance McCullers Jr. and you begged him to move to the bullpen.
17: Well, I mean, it seems like that probably at this point, that might be his best option.
16: And that's kind of his only option if you get anything going your way.
17: I'm telling you, man, the more and more that this drags on with Lance McCullers Jr., the less I see that it's likely that he pitches again for the Astros. I mean, I'm not trying to send him out that way. I hope I'm wrong. But, I mean, it's really getting where you're like, hey, look, we've made a lot of concessions for you. And sometimes it's been bad fortune of getting injured, all of those things, get all of that. But, Lance, I think you can agree, man, we got ball games to win. And, I mean, if you're not out there and you're not available, we can't really, like, work around you anymore when it comes to this.
16: But back to the Burrows part of the conversation, it is a mental reset for him to be able to get right. And the two things that I want to hear, remember when Tatsuya Imai was going through his minor league stint and Joe Espada made it clear and Dana Brown said, just throw strikes. We don't care if you go four innings. We don't care if you go seven innings. Just throw strikes. Don't load up don't load up the bases with free walks. I don't want to hear about arm slot anymore. And I want to hear him say, I want to hear him basically go, I am not throwing the fastball. His fastball this year, of his 18 home runs surrendered, 11 have come off that four-seamer.
17: Well, I mean, at least, you know,
16: your best pitches, dude. Just work your best pitches and get in a rhythm.
17: And that's what it probably is, something else that they're going to be working on while he is away from the rotation. So we'll see how that all works out. Again, he's supposed to go after Tatsuya Imai tomorrow night. So see how that start looks as the Astros will get back to action. All right, that time of the morning. What?
16: I'm sorry. I didn't mean to catch up. I got to read this stat. Left-handed hitters have an OPS of 988 against Burrows.
17: Yeah, that's not what you want.
16: 12 of the 18 homers have come against left-handed bats too. Yeah,
17: you don't want that. That slider goes right into that bat path. Those are things you don't want.
16: Chase Elotta's on the IL too, so at least that saves one in left-handed bat.
17: Well, what you also can count on this time of the morning, every single morning, is the jump around. And today we jump around with something we just talked about. Congo being able to stand up here in Houston. These guys were the ones who deserve the blame. And this is happening. Does anyone really care? All three of those coming your way right here. We close out the 6 o'clock hour on a Thursday. It's the Morning Drive with Dan and Cole, Sports Talk 790. 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
19: Hey, it's still a quiet ride on the north side. If you're coming inbound I-45, the North Freeway from Woodlands Parkway into downtown, it's still about a 30-minute drive. We're not seeing any major delays on the East Freeway, eastbound, outbound at Jensen. We do have a stall there blocking the left lane. If you're coming inbound on the East Freeway from Spur 330 into downtown, 20 minutes. I'm Christina Cruz in the 24-hour Traffic Center.
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9: Let me ask both of you on The Morning Drive with Dan and Cole, Sports Talk 790. What level of butthurt are you allowed to be when the decision ended up panning on out?
10: Like the LeBron decision?
9: No. So there's a report by Ian O'Connor, very respected journalist, that says Tom Thibodeau is hurt immensely by the New York Knicks' betrayal to fire him after the Eastern Conference Finals.
11: I saw that, yeah.
9: Bro, the decision ended up being the right call at the end of the day.
10: I mean, it's almost...
9: I don't think you get to complain.
10: It's almost kind of like Doug Collins with the Bulls when they went with Phil Jackson, and then they started winning with Phil Jackson.
9: Who was the guy on Showtime before Pat Riley?
10: Was it Doug Collins, too?
9: No, Siegel's character played him. I should know this off the top of my head.
10: Yeah, I can't remember his name, but... and then finally Pat Riley took over... You're going to say it, and it's
9: going to bother the crowd.
10: Yeah, exactly. Because, I remembered. I was like, oh, yeah.
9: Yeah, it's Paul Westhead.
10: Paul Westhead. That's right. It. Yeah, yeah. No, I love that show. That was a great show. But probably would have been best for Thibodeau just to not take the bait on this. It's just lay low.
9: Because that's what they were doing. You know that,
10: well,
9: right?
10: Well, 100%. And, I mean, you can understand him feeling that way. But I think that if you're Thibodeau, you just say, hey, happy for my guys. Congratulations. You know? Because, I mean, he can very much still say, my guys, because he coached these guys. But, I mean...
9: He brought all them together.
10: But, I mean, sounding bitter, that's one of those that he'll probably get another opportunity to coach in the NBA. But it's just, it's not a good look. It's kind of a little bit of you're in it for yourself.
9: Would you be pissed off if you were Bruce Cassidy and the Knights won the Stanley Cup? Because you had 11 games left. They hire Torts, and then they just say, you know what, screw it, he's our guy moving forward,
10: right? Yeah.
9: And they get rid of Torts at the end of the season.
10: Well, yeah, so I mean, it is one of those that, I mean, you can understand to a certain point, but then it's just like, what's the point of saying these things?
9: Who was the recent coach that got fired and then like a year later their team won the Super Bowl, or 2 years later their team won the World Series? It was something like that. He built the entire roster. And then,
10: right.
9: And they asked him, "Do you want to go to the parade? Because if you were you were massive in the roster construction of where we were."
10: Yeah, I'm trying to think.
9: I'll figure it out when we do the jump around.
10: Yeah, there we go. Let's jump around. All right, so we won't spend much time on this. We talked about Ronaldo, Portugal, obviously playing here in Houston yesterday. Congo 1-1. The African nations, man, they're playing incredibly well. Senegal gave France a tough time the other day. Morocco gave Brazil a tough time.
9: Until Mbappe decided to show on up.
10: Right. Cape Verde giving...
9: Is that an African country?
10: Yeah.
9: I did not know that.
10: Yeah, it's an island right off the coast of Africa, yeah.
9: I know it's the smallest country in the tournament.
10: Mm-hmm. Yeah, but I mean, playing Spain tough.
9: Their goalie was basically like Connor Hellebuck in the gold finals game.
10: He was unbelievable.
9: He was amazing.
10: And even like Croatia and England playing yesterday, Croatian goalie was making crazy saves. But
9: Harry Kane showed up for his team. Ronaldo didn't.
10: You mean Hayden Wesneski?
9: What do you mean?
10: Harry Kane looks exactly like Hayden Wesneski. And Harry, Hayden
9: does
10: Wesneski.
9: He really?
10: Yeah. Look up Hayden Wesneski and Harry Kane. They look exactly the same. Like, I saw that yesterday. I was like, oh, my God, he looks like Hayden Wesneski. But Cincinnati, you brought this up a little bit. They deny any wrongdoing in terms of how they handled Brandon Sorsby. Mm. So Sorsby's agent was on 105.3 The Fan up in Dallas. And he had inferred that Cincinnati had known about Sorsby's gambling issue for 2 years and did nothing about it. Well, Cincinnati said in a statement that we will reiterate what we have said before. All of our student athletes receive extensive gambling education multiple times throughout the year, and we would never knowingly play in an athlete who violated sports wagering regulations. If we ever became aware of impermissible wagering, we would report to the NCAA and comply with sanctions.
9: That's not the problem here, gang. We're still not saying the right part out loud. I don't. Cincinnati, if you knew about it, you deserve to be punished. Texas Tech, if you knew about it, you deserve some slap on the wrist. But can we all once again go back to the culprit behind all this? Brendan Sorsby himself. It's like we're trying to create ways for this kid to get bailed out of trouble for doing the one thing you're told not to do as an athlete. Hey, you get paid millions of dollars. Don't do this. You know what I'm going to do? Exactly that. Like, when does it stop with the gaslighting? I get it. You're his agent. You're trying to talk him up. You're trying to make sure that he has an opportunity to get drafted. But my God, take some bleeping ownership, my guy. You put yourself in this position. You put Cincinnati in this position. You put Texas Tech in this position. And all you got to do is basically say, ah, I'll take a gamble and see if my agent can fix this problem. Bet on it.
10: And it's career preservation to a certain point. And I mentioned this a little bit earlier. The U.S. Open is happening at Shinnecock Hills out there in New York.
9: God, Rory looks old.
10: But, I mean, the whole point of all this is, like, did anybody even necessarily know or care this week? Like, this is now the second major that you've played this year that there has been absolutely no buzz for.
9: What was the other one?
10: Whatsoever. PGA Championship.
9: Like, there was some buzz
10: for it. Like, people got ready for the Masters, and people were fired up because it's the Masters.
9: It's the Masters.
10: But for everything else, like, it's just kind of been like, oh, yeah, that's happening this weekend? Oh, okay. Just kind of shows you where golf is right now.
9: It's been where golf has been.
10: I mean, that's because you don't have Tiger, you don't have Phil. I mean, you can say Scheffler, but Scheffler's not playing well. And he also, too, I mean, and even Rory. Like, it's not like one of those, like, I gotta be in front of my TV and see if they're able to finish this off. Like, Tiger, when he was in contention, you were like, I gotta see if Tiger's gonna find a way.
9: Well, treat it like WWE. Scotty, go get arrested again. I promise you, that'll get the ratings up.
10: Start the off-course storylines to really get people interested.
9: Aren't Justin Rose and, like, Rory McIlroy really good friends?
10: Yeah.
9: Okay, how about you sucker punch him in the face on the 17th when he has a one-stroke lead? That'll get people involved.
10: Hit him with a chair.
9: Do you not remember Happy Gilmore fighting Bob Barker? They said it was the highest ratings they've ever gotten watching golf.
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11: Peter Lambert tossed 7 innings of 1-run ball as the Astros held on to beat the Tigers 4-2. The Astros take 2 of 3 in the series. Texas football got some good recruiting news, landing a commitment from 2027 offensive line prospect Brian Swanson. World Cup soccer action at NRG Stadium. 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The U.S. and Australia play tomorrow. I'm Matt McCoy.
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23: Roadways are still looking good this morning. What a difference a day makes. I-10, the East Freeway, if you're heading outbound at Jensen, we do have a stall there blocking a left lane. You coming inbound from Baytown, from Spur 330 into the city. Still about a 20-minute ride. On the opposite end of the spectrum, the west side, coming in from Katy, you're at 30 minutes from the Grand Parkway to downtown. I'm Christina Cruz in the 24-hour traffic center.
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0: How dare you? Those are names of great men who have made great music for years. And they come out to Ennio Morricone's. I can't remember exactly what the song is, but the entire crowd starts going, oh, oh, oh.
1: They allowed a stupid Yankee to use this as his theme song. Ain't that great.
0: But do you really get upset with Mariano Rivera?
1: No, he is actually one of the very few exceptions.
0: He's one of the few Yankees that you're like, all right. It's also like one of those, like I remember talking years ago with some Red Sox fans when they were in town for the All-Star game. And I was like, do you guys hate Jeter? They're like, no, we respect Jeter.
1: Wait. You were talking with some friends that were here for the All-Star game?
0: Well, yeah, it was 2004.
1: I say, so back in my day, in the whippersnapper 2004.
0: That was only 22 years ago. But I just remembered
1: you
0: at the time.
1: You were 22 back then? Dang.
0: No, I was. I just graduated high school.
1: You were a wee lad back then.
0: I was 18. But I remembered, you know, because we were there for the workouts, home run derby, all that kind of stuff. And I just remembered, I go, like, do you guys hate Jeter? They're like, no, we don't hate Jeter. We don't hate Posada. We don't hate Pettit. We don't hate any of those guys. We don't like A-Rod. Because A-Rod, even in Yankee fans' eyes.
1: That was his first year, wasn't it?
0: I think so. But like even in Yankee fans' eyes, it was, you're not really a Yankee. Like you kind of just showed up. Whereas like for the Red Sox, it was at least like a healthy understanding and respect for guys like Jeter. Because they're like, we hate him to a point because he's crushed us. But then it's also, all right, that guy's like just a hell of a player. Like we can respect him. Like most fans, I would actually, because it is the squeaky wheel that gets the grease. But I think that the overwhelming majority of fans respect Jose Altuve. It's just a lot of people want to buy into a stupid narrative.
1: Sure. I do think that Derek Jeter is one of the most overrated shortstops of all time. Defensively,
0: there's a buddy of mine who would fight you tooth and nail.
1: He has the single worst defensive WAR in baseball history.
0: See, and that's so it's funny.
1: He's a Hall of
0: that.
1: Famer. Like I'm not first ballot Hall of Famer, no questions asked. Like I'm not going that far. But the way that we put him on this pedestal of just being the elite player because of some of the highlight throws he would make that he did out of just necessity for the screen.
0: Well, and then also too, I mean the big moments that he had.
1: Yeah, but for every run saved, he gave up six runs in the process. That's the problem.
0: But it's also, though, I mean, Mr. November, I mean, and it's also, too, I mean, just the way he carried himself. I mean, he carried himself like a superstar.
1: Well, he couldn't be Mr. October. Reggie took that title.
0: Yeah, well, I mean, and then he hit the first postseason home run in November in Major League history. So that's how he became Mr. November.
1: Because he hit the first?
0: Yeah.
1: Who do you think would be the...
0: Because the clock literally struck midnight, and then he hit the home run to walk it off for the Yankees in the World Series.
1: So who...
0: And Charlie Steiner's call was Mr. November.
1: It was right. It was 12:03 at night, wasn't it? Or something like that. You're right.
0: Yeah.
1: It was November 1st.
0: So that's how Derek Jeter got
1: that.
0: So
1: who would be the Red Sox equivalent of Derek Jeter of respect? Ortiz, right?
0: Yeah, it's probably got to be Poppy. Poppy or even Jason Veritek.
1: But Veritek feels like Posada level.
0: And, I mean, Nomar was on that track, but then, of course, you know, it was Nomar who, I mean, I remember ESPN did a 30 for 30 on it of, like, how, like, that relationship got fractured because he was pissed that they were going after A-Rod because it was kind of like, you know, I've done nothing but good things for you guys.
1: But were they going to keep A-Rod at short?
0: Yeah, they were going to keep him at short.
1: So they were going to make Nomar move.
0: Yeah.
1: Kind of like they did with Devers.
0: Mm-hmm.
1: Damn.
0: Yeah. So then, you know, obviously that relationship splintered. And
1: God, I'm thinking back at that Devers deal.
0: And he got traded to the Dodgers. And, you know, I mean, Manny Ramirez obviously was a guy that
1: but
0: came.
1: Manny
0: came
1: was,
0: late.
1: Manny's not respected by Yankees fans.
0: Damon's
1: somewhat respected because he played for them. That's
0: And Red Sox fans, I think they kind of looked at him as like he's a lovable clown, but he's our clown.
1: Who, Manny?
0: Manny, very much.
1: When he was in a uniform, you liked him. When he was not in your uniform,
0: well, because I mean, it was the whole thing, Manny being Manny, and I remembered. So, told you about, you know, me and my brother, my graduation trip that year. We went
1: to Boston.
0: Yeah, and there was the inside the park home run hit by former Astro David Newhand
1: on a Fenway Park
0: off the center field wall. And what made that play so memorable was the throw coming back into the infield and Manny diving to cut it off. And people were like, what are you doing? Like, what the hell are you doing?
1: Wait, so he was standing in standing in the middle of the infield.
0: It was like
1: as a left fielder.
0: It was like in left center field, and Manny dove to catch the ball, and it's just like, what are you doing?
1: Another hell of a bat, but a terrible fielder.
0: He was awful. He was terrible.
1: He may have been the single. Remember when Carlos Lee played in the outfield here?
0: Mm-hmm.
1: It was that.

0: that level.
1: I used to love that, like, whenever there were no doubter home runs, that, like, you know, outfielders will not move. Carlos Lee made it a point that he would stand there, kind of legs somewhat spread out, and just, like, look behind him and just be like...
0: He didn't turn half the time. That was my favorite part.
1: He would give, like, a head turn a little bit. Like, you know, just kind of, like, look at it. Yeah, there's no point. Like, I don't even want to move as is. But I'm especially not going to move right now.
0: Have you seen my size? I don't need to be wasting energy, gang.
1: Yeah, if you thought Lance Berkman out in the outfield was one thing, you didn't see Carlos Lee play out there.
0: He ate Big Puma.
1: See, and the thing is people think that Yordan is the same way. No. Yordan's a better athlete than people give him credit. How many times have you seen balls going in the gap and you're like, Yordan's not going to get that, and then all of a sudden you're like, oh, he caught it. Moves faster than people give him credit for.
0: He's a better athlete than we give credit to. I still do not see him as an everyday outfielder.
1: He just, and neither do the Astros.
0: Right.
1: I mean, he does literally look like a giraffe out there playing left field.
0: Oh, it's hysterical.
1: Like, you see him, like, you know, his first move, it's not pretty. But then again, like I said, those long strides.
0: Giraffe on roller skates or ice blades?
1: Probably roller skates.
0: I would say ice skates. He gets the hang of it. He could become a synchronized dancer.
1: Yeah, well, maybe so.
0: He'd become a gold glove outfielder. Probably not.
1: Yeah, possibly. Possibly.
0: Probably not. Okay, so for the Astros, we can get to Texas in a minute. This is way too much for another conversation.
1: Yeah,
0: is there another player alongside Jose Altuve that most fans, not the dweebs that go above and beyond and boo him, but has an amount, unheard amount of respect from that era, because it can't be Yordan Alvarez because he wasn't part of that team.
1: I was going to say, I mean, right now it would be Yordan, but yeah, he wasn't from 2017.
0: I say, you got to respect him because he kicks your ass.
1: I mean, I guess you could say when healthy, Correa, of the guys that are still here.
0: I don't think so.
1: I mean, maybe after the whole, you know, if you don't know the facts, you gotta shut the.
0: He went on with Rosenthal, I think he lost all respect outside of the league for teams that do not employ him.
1: But I think across the league with players, I think he does.
0: No, with players, I think he does. But I'm saying for that specific team,
1: if Bregman were still here, I think that Bregman would.
0: Bregman was my answer.
1: Yeah, that Bregman would still. Springer too.
0: Springer actually, I think, is a better answer than Bregman.
1: Because, I mean, it's also with Springer, I mean, same deal. And that's what, you know, really gets lost in all of this is all great guys. So that's why I think that soon enough, at least the players, you know, they cried it out. They said what they did and, you know, they tough talked and all of those things. But when you see the players on the field, they're still talking with Altuve. They're still talking with all these guys. I mean, hell.
0: Well, it's Bregman, not players.
1: Yeah, Bregman, what was it? When it was ESPN doing Sunday Night Baseball, they'd have players mic'd up. And they had Mike Trout. And they were talking about their fantasy football league. And they're like, yeah, Alex Bregman won it. So I'm like, well, you don't have people you don't like in your fantasy football league.
0: No, for the most part, players outside of the Dodgers and Cody Bellinger, who can't see half the time because of, you know, what he's doing in his offseason periods. Again, that's a dude that, like we talk about, they don't like the Astros.
1: And then
0: the
1: Joe Kelly, you know, his whole thing of just trying to stay relevant.
0: I still love that Dusty called him out. That still is one of my favorite moments.
1: Get on the mound, you skinny little.
0: If you're gonna say the line, say it and hit the dump button afterwards. That's a better part.
1: That's one of the greatest field microphone catches of all time.
0: It's my second favorite moment of the Dusty Baker era.
1: The other one is him eating a popsicle.
0: No, the number one is him winning a World Series.
1: Oh well, yes, of course.
0: Number two is him get on the mound, mother. You know what? Mm-hmm. That's exactly it.
1: Yeah, he's like. You're not fooling anybody. You're not scaring anybody. You're about 150 pounds soaking wet. Like, if anybody tries to take you in a fight, it's not going to go well for you.
0: Well, you're a crybaby wuss. Just accept it.
1: Well, no. I mean, that's the whole thing is that
0: he's a bad taste to Irish people's names.
1: He's popular for a meme. That's all it is. Outside of that, Dodger fans, there's no other memories of Joe Kelly.
0: More punchable face, Joe Kelly or Kike Hernandez?
1: Oh, Kelly. I like Kike Hernandez.
0: I hate Kike Hernandez.
1: I'm a big Kike Hernandez fan.
0: I want to sucker punch that son of a gun.
1: No.
0: You know in Family Guy when like Peter wants to fight Liam Neeson?
1: Yeah.
0: He's my Liam Neeson in Major League Baseball.
1: Yeah, doesn't it make you want to fight him? Hey, doesn't it make you want to punch this kid? Take that, kid.
0: I actually, him and Fat Jock Peterson ruined my life for a sample period.
1: Jock's just a weird guy.
0: Jock just is a fat weirdo. That's
1: like,
0: what
1: that
0: he
1: was
0: is.
1: The thing. Like, I remember the brief time that I was around him in Atlanta, And it was just like...
0: Was he in Atlanta?
1: Yeah, he was. He was there for the World Series year. He was there at the trade deadline for the rest of the World Series year.
0: So he was a part of like all those moves that Anthopoulos made mm-hmm. right at the deadline.
1: Yeah, of making the moves to get him, Eddie Rosario, Adam Duvall.
0: And then you get Jorge Soler.
1: Yeah, and Soler. And all four
0: and
1: of those...
0: And that ball still has not landed.
1: And all four of those guys ended up killing you in the World Series.
0: Which one has landed first? Albert Pujols' home run or Jorge Soler's home run?
1: Well, the beauty of Pujols' home run is that you had the roof on, so I guess we'll never know. But Soler's, obviously, I mean, it hit the apartments across the street. Somebody was sitting on their deck at their apartment, and all of a sudden they were like, oh, there's a baseball.
0: As much as it pisses me off, you have to tip cap to that.
1: Well, and trust me, Braves fans still talk about it to this day. It's one of those
0: it's that, one of the greatest home runs I've ever seen.
1: It's even to this day, like they'll still try to troll me with it. And it's just like, guys, it was a great home run.
0: I was in the building
1: like,
0: for that.
1: It was fun. Oh, I was too.
0: Were you?
1: Yeah.
0: I forgot mm-hmm. you came back for that series.
1: Yeah, yeah. No, we traveled back and forth because, you know, of course, I was with the flagship and we were doing our pre and post from here. Yeah.
0: That at some point, again, there are just maddening home runs that piss you off as an Astros fan, but you tip your cap to it.
1: Personally, it was hell, and I thought that it was going to be amazing for that World Series. But once that first pitch of the World Series happened, I was like, I mean, I'm from Houston. Like, I can't hide it. Like, yes, I want the Astros to win this. But professionally, it was awesome.
0: I think both of it would be awesome for you.
1: Oh, I no, for a couple...
0: Either way, you don't lose. You either have content for months on end to talk about, or you get to watch your favorite team win a series.
1: For a couple of days afterwards, I was in a little bit of a funk because I was like, I really wanted the Astros to win this. And then the parade kind of changed it. I was like, all right, this is awesome. This is cool. This
0: Ball is number one rule, Dan. Fake it till you make it.
1: That's it. All right, who's the Texans' most important second-year player? Again, Cole Thompson thinks he knows, and we're going to pay that off. We'll talk about it right here as we continue. It's the Morning Drive with Dan and Cole, Sports Talk 790.
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6: Roadways are still looking good this morning. What a difference a day makes. I-10, the East Freeway, if you're heading outbound at Jensen, we do have a stall there blocking a left lane. You coming inbound from Baytown, from Spur 330 into the city. Still about a 20-minute ride. On the opposite end of the spectrum, the west side, coming in from Katy, you're at 30 minutes from the Grand Parkway to downtown. I'm Christina Cruz in the 24-hour traffic center.
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2: 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Are you? Back to the morning drive. Here's Dan Matthews and Cole Thompson.
1: Seven o'clock hour. It's the morning drive. Dan and Cole, Sports Talk 790. Stros went in yesterday 4-2 over the Tigers. Take the series 2 out of 3. Next up, Cleveland Guardians series gets going tomorrow. 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
0: You can listen to not the Jose Ramirez killer being on the field, because he will not be here.
1: Astros killer, Jose Ramirez.
0: Astros killer, mm-hmm. Jose Ramirez.
1: Yeah, he will not. He will not. So you get the Jose Ramirez-less Guardians in town.
0: No Chase Elotta either, so no left-hander for Mike Burrows to have to give him a fastball.
1: that's the good thing.
0: That's a good thing.
1: Yeah, you know, you give him a good soft spot to be able to come out of the bullpen and piggyback Tatsuya Mai.
0: Still no positive talk about the Astros until they're at 500.
1: You also have Team USA soccer tomorrow, World Cup, 2 o'clock. 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And we'll be there watching the match. So come out, join us.
0: Ross, you're going to be there for the World Cup? Oh, I'm going to be there for the World Cup. You can go annoy Triple E and ask him how he deals with us for 4 hours, because he's going to be there for the World Cup. We're all very excited. We're all going to be there. Come say hi.
1: I'm sure, you know, Tony, if you're out there, come find Triple E and continue to bitch at him about me. And then also, you know, not have the nerve to come up and talk to me. That's fine.
0: Oh, come on.
1: No, it's cool. I mean, look, you understand how people out there... I don't care if you dislike me. It's all good, but stand
0: by. You are letting a person with one follower get to you so much, Dan.
1: I'm just a huge believer, and you have a problem with someone, you let them know.
0: You know what? I hope Tony shows up tomorrow.
1: Yeah.
0: I genuinely hope he does, and I hope that he does not talk to you for one second.
1: Because he wouldn't.
0: He would. Right.
1: No, he wouldn't.
0: I bet you he would.
1: All right, so who's the Texans' most important second-year player?
0: Second-year players, I think there's only three names that really you can look at. Let's start off with the first one, which would be Woody Marks, because if he was your lead running back last season. The next one would be Jalen Smith, the third-round pick. He's got to be able to show you that he can play cornerback simply because of, hey, you got this one little dude by the name of Kamari Laster who's going into a contract year, but none of them are anywhere close to Arrionte Arisuri. Arrionte Arisuri is your most important second-year player.
1: Well, and it's also, too, because, I mean, you've staked so much to him. I mean, it's one of those that you could have made the decision to draft a left tackle, flip him over to right tackle, and that's, I mean, the spot that he's the most comfortable with. But, yeah, I mean, it's a guy that his rookie season showed you good things, but he also showed you some really bad moments.
0: No, I mean, he was terrible to begin the year, but he found his footing by the end, and he looked like a very promising player. But reminder, you gave up Laremy Tunsil. And yeah, Laremy Tunsil was a walking penalty every single game, at least two or three times, but he also was the best pass protector in the NFL.
1: No, it was very simple when you talked about Laremy Tunsil. When the ball is in play, he's incredibly good. It's just being able to get the ball in play.
0: But you have a guy who right now has an opportunity to prove that he can be a staple on the left side of the line. And the entire thing that you did this offseason was built around, we're going to make life as easy as possible for Nick Caley and CJ Stroud to build a perfect identity. We're adding in a bunch of good run blockers. We're changing up the schematics. We're bringing in a good running back in David Montgomery. We're taking pressure off of you, CJ. We're adding in more running backs and tight ends, so that way we don't have to hear number 57 is eligible ever again. Just get your act together. Caley, get your act together. It does start, though, with having more progression from a young, promising offensive lineman who, again, would be really the first hit of the Nick Caserio era via the draft.
1: Well, and that's just it. I think it's another Nick that is hoping that the words you're speaking become true, and that's Nick Caserio. Because, I mean, he wants to be able to beat that charge of you can't draft offensive linemen.
0: Because let's be real. Arianti Urso looked really good down the stretch. I think by the time that you got to early December, footing was there, hand placement was there, all the things that you want to see. Progress from week one all the way to week 17 was on display. Here's the problem. He also gave up the most pressures last season. He also gave up the most quarterback hits last season and 8 sacks. All team highs.
1: Well, I mean,
0: so again, you were good at times. There also is a lot of bad there. And it doesn't change just because if you're a rookie. I give you a 17 to 24 game grace period before I start judging you. By the time we get to week 6 this season, Arianti Urso may be the key of if the Texans offense can be a top 10 unit.
1: Who was the guy for the famous NFL films mic'd up for J.J. Watt when they were playing the Saints that he looked over their sidelines and was like, can you all give him some help? I actually like this guy.
0: It was an offensive lineman, wasn't it?
1: Yeah, it was. And I'm trying to remember exactly who it was, but I just remembered J.J. Watt. Can y'all give him some help? Like, I actually like this guy, and I'm making him look bad.
0: So this is from Pro Football Focus. Ursary did not allow a single sack over his last 5 games and only allowed 2 pressures in the playoff run. His pass blocking grade improved from 55 to 73. And since week 15, his run game blocking increased from 10.1 to 17.3%. And so we got better. Again, it's just is how bad it was at the very beginning. It did feel like this is another run-of-the-mill offensive lineman that we have under the Nick Caserio tree.
1: Well, and Josh Hines-Allen was a huge reason for that. I mean, he completely ate him alive there in Jacksonville. And then I'm going to give him the benefit of the doubt for the very first game of the season because I think that Cole Popovich and the team put him in a bad spot. You rookie offensive lineman, you don't move that guy. You don't move him. You put him somewhere and you keep him there. And then I understand that injuries kind of precipitated that at a certain point, but come on, man. You got to have a better offensive line depth than that, than to a guy who's already swimming out there, and then you're going to put even more on him of, hey, you were playing right tackle. All right, now you're playing left tackle. What?
0: Well, the problem is you can't say, hey, remember in your first game we taught you to do everything on the left side, now do it backwards.
1: Right.
0: Because if you did it like 6 games into the year, it'd be a little bit different probably, but it's the fact of we put you at right tackle, then we saw our left tackle get hurt. You went back to left tackle. You looked awesome. You actually looked so good that we said, Cam Robinson, we don't want you around here anymore. Then Ed Ingram gets hurt. So you don't have an option at right guard anymore. So Titus Howard's got to move into right guard. Oh, crap, Cam Robinson, you're a liability in pass coverage. But still, I mean, you're a liability in pass protection. But you can't play right tackle. So Arianti Urso, start doing stuff backwards.
1: I mean, it's hard enough to be able to prepare for one thing. But then your very first NFL game, you're being asked to do all these other things. I think it's more credit to Ursary for being able to have the season that he did.
0: But, like, look at every other position group that you have. Jaden Higgins and Jalen Noll are 2 other picks that are going into year 2. You're not going to be taking over Nico Collins as the number one. That's just not going to happen. And it's okay if you have good years. It's great if you can actually show, hey, we fit into this offense really well. We don't need to go in free agency and spend some money. We got a young core in place. We don't even need to worry about Tank Dell's status anymore. It's awesome. But you have Nico as a security blanket. Look at a guy like Jalen Smith. You have Kamari Lassiter, and you also have Derek Stingley to worry about. Look at the next name that you throw in there, which would be Woody Marks. Mm-hmm. Now you got a David Montgomery to kind of bail you out of trouble. You got nobody at left tackle. Like that was the one position that they said, we are not addressing whatsoever. We are putting it all on 79. He's got to figure it out. And if he does, we're in a really good spot for 2026.
1: Well, and I think that the other part, too, is, you know, you mentioning Higgins and Knoll, is that if nothing else, you just want one of those guys to emerge as your number two. Because as much as you love Dalton Schultz needs to be your third or fourth. If your offense is really capable, then that's where Dalton Schultz is.
0: Dalton Schultz gets a bad rep in this town.
1: It's not that he gets
0: you
1: a
0: do
1: bad
0: it,
1: rep.
0: He, the other people do it. Everyone does.
1: He's
0: it.
1: Fine. He's, is what
0: he's
1: I'm
0: more
1: saying.
0: Than fine.
1: He does the job.
0: He is solid. He is fine. Feels like mid.
1: Okay. Well, but
0: fine like, feels like the kicks of compliments.
1: Dude, but solid needs to be your third or fourth, not your number two.
0: No, but what I'm saying is that it's not the worst thing to have as your number two from time to time. If your quarterback loves is thrown to the tight end and he doesn't drop many passes, you take that. What would you rather have? Would you rather have a tight end that's going to not drop anything and find his way for first downs, or a guy that is a 50-50 catch radius like Will Fuller was?
1: I would probably say the tight end.
0: That's the point.
1: But I mean, but that's also, though, too, is, I mean, another thing, and this isn't just a Nick Caserio thing, it's a Texans-wide thing, of you had it a little bit with Andre and DeAndre Hopkins, but you've never really had a solid number two that you can count on. Like, for years, they tried to tell us, oh, Jacoby Jones.
0: Kevin Walter, the disrespect for him now.
1: I love some K-Dub. I'm a big Kevin Walter fan.
0: Owen Daniels was fine when he was here. He was a quality number two.
1: He was your number two. Owen Daniels was your number two.
0: Well, okay, was he or was it actually Kevin Walter?
1: It was OD. Owen Daniels, 100%.
0: We're going to look this up because I want to see. Because Kevin Walter had those 2 years that were fantastic.
1: And, I mean, he also, too, was a guy that would get in between for Cortland Finnegan from time to time as well.
0: He was also a tall-ass dude. I did not realize that at the time.
1: Walter?
0: The slot. Yeah, he's like 6'3".
1: Yeah, yeah.
0: He was like a slot receiver.
1: He's an Adonis. He's an Adonis and a great guy, too. Awesome dude. Still lives here in the area.
0: So he had 3 seasons of 700-plus receiving yards, and he had 4 seasons of 600-plus receiving yards.
1: I would think that if any receiver that you would think would be getting disrespected, it would be David Anderson. The string dance, David Anderson.
0: No, I still think Kevin Walter.
1: I mean, it's also, too, is as much as we love David Anderson, you know, I think you got to go with guys before him.
0: Yeah, there's a bunch of dudes that go before him, including Kevin Walter.
1: I just always, every time I think of David Anderson, I always think of, you know, it was a tough loss, and somebody asked him, oh, you know, how do you get over a tough loss? Mission burrito. I was like, I like this guy. Like this guy.
0: In 2008, Owen Daniels had 862 receiving yards and 70 receptions. In that same season, you had 60 receptions for almost 900 yards and 8 touchdowns from Kevin Walter.
1: Oh, so I've been fact-checked by the stats. Damn it.
0: I'm telling you, you need to respect Kevin Walter more. He was the best number two that the Texans have had on a consistent basis.
1: All right, I'm open to it. I'm open to it.
0: Now, can Jaden Higgins or Tank Dell or Jalen Knoll take over that role long-term? That's the big question.
1: All right, well, we're going to continue the Texans conversation. You want to get in? 713-212-5790. Is the Texans have a consensus top 10 coach, but where's the highest you would put them? Talk about it right here as we continue. It's the Morning Drive. Dan and Cole, Sports Talk 790. Kobe Stephens Apparel, KobeStephens.com. And I mentioned it, you know, you got a major happening this weekend, so that's going to fire you up to want to get out there and play some golf. And before you get out there, play some golf, go through the closet right now as you're getting ready for work. How is that polo collection looking? 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
23: Your News Radio 740 forecast. A heat advisory in effect today with a high of 94. Partly cloudy tonight, low 81.
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0: No, let's just stop and not talk for the next 2.5 hours.
1: I mean, some people would probably be a big fan of that, but I figure we owe it to at least our bosses and, you know, some of the audience that likes us while we're still here. So
0: everybody loves me.
1: You are a lovable character, Cole Thompson. There is no question about that. And everybody loves an Astros win, as in 4-2 yesterday over the Detroit Tigers to win that series. You get an off day to be able to enjoy it, and then you get the Cleveland Guardians in town. Listen to it right here, Sports Talk 790. So mentioned the U.S. Open golf happening up at Shinnecock Hills, but got some pretty steady fog there. So they're not playing right now. And Team USA going to play tomorrow against Australia. 1:30 is when the coverage gets started right here on Sports Talk 790. Again, we're going to be out there at Poor Behavior, 2211 Travis Street in Midtown. So we'll be having a watch party. Come on out. Support the red, white, and blue with us. Have a good time. Maybe even, you know, Ross Villarreal is going to start a I believe that we will win chant, something like that. I don't know. I kind of feel like that one's played out because it started years ago, the I believe that we will win.
0: That was like 2014, wasn't it?
1: That it was the Naval Academy started it.
0: Oh, I knew that. I'm saying that it started with the U.S. Mm-hmm. Men's National Team in 2014, or was it 2010?
1: But rarely it's kids that kill a trend. Well, actually, that's probably not true. But it's
0: kids kill all the trends.
1: But it's the fact that like every single high school football game you go to, and it would just be like, oh God, stop. Either that or like kids student sections that would do the LeBron James chalk throw. And it's just like, oh, okay, can we find something new?
0: Yeah, they did. It was called Tarps Off.
1: Yeah, that's becoming a new one. So like high school football games this fall, I guarantee you, you're going to see the student sections are going to be tarps off.
0: How about we don't do that?
1: No, it's happening.
0: How about we don't?
1: No, it's happening. Which, by the way, I guess there's this Netherlands supporter that's now like trying to like take over for Freddie in terms of like the Euro that's in town, loving things. And his name's Bernard, I think.
0: He was at the baseball game a couple nights ago.
1: Yeah, he was at the Astros game, and he was there for Dollar Dog Night, you know, enjoying himself. And when
0: I like Bernard more than Freddie. I'm over the Freddie shtick.
1: Well, I mean, but I think that also that Freddie, you know, he was almost there, and sometimes you can say too much, and he said too much.
0: Oh, you're mad about what he said about the burgers here, aren't you?
1: That's it. I mean,
0: both are overrated. When you do
1: In-N-Out, you're going to lose favor. But then a few hours later, I think they took up Texas Roadhouse on their offer because he had a picture at a Roadhouse with the Texas flag, he and his group. And I think that was his way of being like, all right, I'll get you back with this one.
0: You think Matt Thomas is pissed off about that?
1: Dude,
0: see, how do you think I feel?
1: The funniest thing is with that.
0: I go weekly.
1: But
0: I have spent thousands of dollars, and I make it a prep.
1: Thomas to try to shoehorn his way into this and try to be like, hey, give me free stuff.
0: They know me. They know what time I come in. They know my beer order, and they know exactly what I'm going to eat every single Saturday when I go in there.
1: So
0: they
1: know me. You get great customer service. Why can't you just appreciate that?
0: When do I get my free meal?
1: Everybody wants something.
0: Exactly.
1: You know?
0: Hey, I give you over $10,000 worth of my hard-earned cash. You can give me one steak for free on my birthday. I guess that's not good enough.
1: I guarantee you, it's just like whenever you tip a bartender well, that generosity is rewarded over time. Where you get your bar tab. Like there have been numerous times where I've gone to places where I've been a regular, and I look at the bartender, I'm like, dude, you can't get away with this.
0: You know what?
1: I'm like, God bless you. You can't get away with this. He's like, oh, I can. So then, of course, like whatever I probably would have paid, I tip them that much.
0: What do you mean? Because he gives you free drinks?
1: Yeah, because like I'll get my tab and I'm like, there's no way that my tab is this
0: cheap.
1: See,
0: when I was in college, I worked as a bar back. So I just go to the same bar that I worked at and I drank for free.
1: Yeah, well, that works too.
0: I say it saves you a crap ton of money when you're going through college senior year.
1: So top 10 coaches in the NFL.
0: Real fast, I am not going this week to Texas Roadhouse. I refuse to this week. I want them to miss me.
1: Yeah, you're having a hunger strike?
0: No, I want them to do what they do with the regulars and call and check in and be like, hey, did he die? I want that level of sincerity.
1: Okay.
0: You give it to Freddie, you can give it to me.
1: All right.
0: Top 10 coaches. You got to stand.
1: Yeah, power ranking, the top 10 NFL head coaches.
0: Is he a consensus top 10 coach in the NFL?
1: I would probably have to say yes.
0: 713-212-5790. Is D'Amico Ryan's a consensus top 10 coach in the NFL? See, Triple E, what would you say? Yes or no?
2: Yes, 100%.
0: Okay. I would agree. Now, I think the question turns to is, what do you look for in your top 10 that warrants the ranking? Because I do think that the main thing is win a Super Bowl, but would that mean Mike McDonald, who's only been with the team for 2 years, is higher than somebody who's been around for, like, say, 11 or 12.
1: Well, I would definitely say that D'Amico Ryans is in front of Jim Harbaugh, and he is behind him on this list.
0: Okay, so there was a list out by Bleacher Report. That's where I found it this last night, talking about the top 10 coaches. And D'Amico Ryans did make the list at number 10. Now, I'm okay with him being at number 10, but I do agree with you. There are some coaches that are listed ahead of him. That
1: I mean, even the guy that's directly in front of him, and we can carry this over, but Dan Campbell. Campbell had one good season.
0: One good season. Campbell's had four good seasons.
1: But, okay, but one of them that actually was of consequence, that they had a chance and just all of his guys got hurt.
0: Sure. Here's the issue. DeMeco Ryans has been a constant through his 3 years.
1: Yeah.
0: 10-plus wins. Dan Campbell still has to live with that 3-14 season. So he still has that 1 year of mediocrity to where he wasn't able to get things going. So that is a problem. But you also have to remember, as much as you can say Houston needed a turnaround, Detroit was the biggest laughingstock in sports.
1: You didn't have an organization. You had a collection of teams that were always terrible.
0: No, you That's had you a had. Clown fest being run by morons and nitwits that thought that they were smarter than everybody else in the room. And then remember, everybody loved the DeMeco Ryans hire. Like, everybody thought that was a home run move by Nick Caserio and the McNairs. They're like, hell yeah, the times are going to be good. We all laughed at Dan Campbell. Like people went on for weeks about how you hired this musclehead Delta Bravo that doesn't know a damn thing about sports. He's going to be worse than Urban Meyer. Was literally uttered by a person that works for the major network that we don't talk about on this show for 4 hours every single day. About how the Lions will come back to regret this because if he was a part of an 0-16 squad.
1: Yeah, why is this guy getting a head coaching opportunity? And you found out pretty quickly, Dan Campbell probably should have gotten the Miami job. And then...
0: You mean when they fired Joe Philbin?
1: Uh-huh. Yeah, there were players who were standing up for him. There are also people in New Orleans who are like, how did you let this guy get out the door? You could have had him after Sean stepped away.
0: Well, they were always going to go with Dennis. They were always going to go with. He was tremendous. The DC forever.
1: Oh, God.
0: The defense was the reason they were good for half the time.
1: Well, and then he probably was in the position that he needed to stay in, and that's as DC.
0: But you look at, again, Dan Campbell versus DeMeco Ryans. DeMeco Ryans can say 10 wins, 10 wins, 12 wins. For Dan Campbell, he does have that 3-13 season, but he has 9-8, 12-5, 15-2, 9-8.
1: Dennis Allen, one of the ultimate God coaches. God coaches are the people who think that their overall importance in life and why they're better than you is because they can coach football. And it's like, you don't even do that well. So, like, what do you necessarily have?
0: When you get on something, you love to stay on that tangent.
1: No, of course I do, because it's just one of those, like, ways of carrying yourself that I think is one of the most tired and played out things in the history of sports.
0: Okay, so we'll carry this on over, but is winning... What are the non-negotiables for you in ranking your top 10 coaches? Because I do think that does lead to where a guy like DeMeco Ryans could be a little bit higher or even a little bit lower.
1: Let's do that as we continue. It's the Morning Drive with Dan and Cole, Sports Talk 790.
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37: 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From the Houston Metro Traffic Center.
4: Compared to yesterday, it was so busy and nasty out there. It's like a walk in the park today. An accident cleared Highway 249 southbound at the North Sand. Traffic recovering now from Cypresswood. Still about 20 minutes from the Grand Parkway to the North Sand. I-10 to Katy Freeway heading outbound at Highway 90. We have reports of an accident. Seeing slows now from the Grand Parkway. I'm Christina Cruz in the 24-hour Traffic Center.
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6: Is this you? 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Hey, it's Wex. I'm here to celebrate what you can do, and that's exactly what QC Kinetics patients are doing. 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
37: 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Here's Dan and Cole.

0: all the time that it finally got to a point where his wife just comes into the room and goes, I can't stand this bleeping song anymore. SpongeBob fans, of course, will appreciate it. It is the Morning Drive with Dan and Cole, Sports Talk 790. Astros winning yesterday 4-2 over the Tigers. Off today after winning that series. Get the Cleveland Guardians in town. That's coming your way tomorrow. You also have the World Cup continuing on yesterday. Portugal and Democratic Republic of Congo playing to a 1-1 draw. And Team USA going to be taking on Australia tomorrow. Again, 1:30. Is when coverage is going to get started right here on Sports Talk 790. And we'll also have the watch party happening over at Poor Behavior, 2211 Travis Street in Midtown. So why don't you come on out and join us? I mean, I can't think of a better way to head into the weekend. All right. It's one of those, hey, boss, you know, I'm not feeling all that well. All right, go home, get some rest. Nobody has to know from there. Just make sure nobody takes any photos or anything of that to incriminate you. Come on out there and, you know, spend your sick day with us. I mean, who of us have never pulled that move before? Come on.
1: Maybe I pulled that move on Monday.
0: Or it's also, too, I mean, maybe work for a boss that understands and just be like, hey, you know what? After lunch today, why don't we all work from home?
1: Okay, so 713-212-5790, what are the non-negotiables you need to power rank head coaches going into the 2026 season?
0: Number one.
1: What's number one for you?
0: Oh, it's wins. There's no question.
1: So just wins in general.
0: Mm-hmm.
1: Okay. So then that means that you're okay with Nick Sirianni being higher up on the list because of all he does is win. Even though he is hated by his fan base, even though he every single year feels like he's on the hot seat, he has been to two Super Bowls, mm-hmm. he has won one, and all they do is win. So you're okay with that then?
0: I mean, I would say that probably of the two that I saw higher up on the list that drew me a little bit more offsides, he wasn't the one. It was Kyle Shanahan for me.
1: So Shanahan being at three on this list is a shocker for you.
0: Yeah, I mean, he's been the Super Bowls. He's been the Super Bowls, so you can't take that from him. But it is also where it's like, is he really a top five head coach when he hasn't won the whole thing? Like, you could almost make the argument that Sirianni, because, again, you know, we're talking about wins. Okay, Sirianni's won just as much, maybe even more than Shanahan has.
1: Well, Sirianni has won more Super Bowls than him.
0: Oh, yeah.
1: Because of he has one,
0: mm-hmm.
1: and Shanahan has zero, and right. he's 1-1 versus 0-2.
0: Sure.
1: Okay. What's number two for you then?
0: Number two is playoff success.
1: Okay, so playoff success does matter to you.
0: Mm-hmm.
1: Okay, so who do you think has better playoff success, Dan Campbell or D'Amico Ryans?
0: D'Amico Ryans.
1: Dan Campbell.
0: Really?
1: Actually, they're the exact same. Mm. They're at 500. They are both at 500.
0: So
1: neither have moved one.
0: So both are wild card winners. It's just the next game.
1: Nope. One year they were the first seed in the AFC North. So they had,
0: that's right. They won the divisional round. The NFC Championship.
1: They went
0: game.
1: To the championship game
0: and they lost to Shanahan in San Francisco. That's
1: then
0: right.
1: Next year they won the playoff game and then they lost.
0: Okay. Yeah. All right.
1: 2-2.
0: All right. So that changes that. Yes. By my own reasons. Yeah. Okay.
1: So what's number three then? Does Super Bowl wins matter to you in a ranking?
0: I mean, that goes right there with the wins.
1: So that goes in your win category.
0: I would just say avoiding the drop-off of down seasons, bad years, 7-10s, 6-11s, things like that. Even though you had injuries to deal with, all of those things, I would say that if you're able to avoid those and that has you higher up on the list, like, a guy like Mike Vrabel at number seven, that's probably a huge reason why he's down where he is, even though he's won now in two different spots.
1: See, I thought that was a little bit too low, in my opinion, personally. I genuinely did. Okay, so let's just go through it real fast. We'll find D'Amico Ryan's standpoint. Number one, who is the number one coach in the NFL?
0: Sean McVay is who they have, but I would put Andy Reid in front of him.
1: So you would put Andy Reid there. Mm-hmm. Triple E, who would you put?
2: I'm going with coaching Philly.
1: You're going with Sirianni.
2: Yeah, Sirianni.
1: Okay.
0: Oh, wow.
1: I go McVay. I think that we could agree 1-2. You could switch on up between McVay and Reid for the most part. Fair?
0: Yeah, no, you can. But it's also, though, too, I mean, I think, like, you know, just for the third point, is that's why I would have McVay lower. Is, I mean, in some ways, after they won the Super Bowl, you took a little bit of a step back.
1: Did you miss the playoffs?
0: They did for a couple of years, I think, didn't they? Or at least just one.
1: When the Baker Mayfield year. Yeah, but that was for Jared Goff, too.
0: Was that the Jared Goff year?
1: That was when Jared Goff was still there. They missed the playoffs.
0: I swore that was when Stafford got hurt.
1: You may be right, actually.
0: And it,
1: because, actually, you are right.
0: Because that was Baker went to Carolina, and
1: you
0: then,
1: are right. You
0: and
1: are
0: then
1: right.
0: He rejuvenated his career, where people looked at it and said, "Oh man, all right, Sean McVay."
1: They
0: really
1: dealt
0: can
1: with all
0: this.
1: The injuries. They dealt with the injury to Stafford. That's
0: where people like when they saw Baker Mayfield, and that's how he got the job in Tampa. Was because they looked at him
1: of that
0: and were like,
1: one game. You're right.
0: Yeah, this guy can still play.
1: I stand corrected. All right, so number three for you, who would that be?
0: Number three, I would probably have to have.
1: Because now we're starting the conversation.
0: Yeah,
1: I would say
0: 3 through 8 is where things kind of get a little hairy and hectic here. Sean Payton to me is
1: Sean Payton's not in my top 10.
0: I mean, it's he lives off of
1: one Super Bowl
0: of 2009 because again the third
1: play
0: part,
1: that was illegal that should have set in the back of the Super
0: but,
1: Bowl
0: but the drop off. I mean, because how many years did it was Sean Payton when it was 16 games, 7-9, 8-8.
1: That's why he's not in my top 10.
0: I mean, because it's almost like he's a more successful Jeff Fisher.
1: But that's why I asked about the quarter. That's why I asked about the Super Bowl run.
0: I would probably put Vrabel number 3.
1: I would have Vrabel at 3. That's how high I am on Vrabel. Who would you have at 4?
0: 4, I would have.
1: Bold take. I would take Nick Sirianni. Nick
0: okay.
1: Sirianni wins.
0: Nick Sirianni wins, guys.
1: At the end of the day, you can hate him all you want. You can call him a dweeb. You can say that he's a loser. All he does is win. That's all I care about at the end of the day.
0: But, I mean, he also did the coordinator change, and it worked out once.
1: Does he do it again?
0: Well, I mean, does he get that opportunity to do it again would
1: he
0: be the question.
1: He has it right now. So what happens if they go and win another Super Bowl or go to the NFC Championship game?
0: Then, I mean, he's obviously safe. Short of, like, a 6-11 worse season, Nick Sirianni's not going anywhere.
1: Number five,
0: I will go with, you know what? I'd put D'Amico there at number five.
1: Number five for me would be Dan Campbell. Number six would be D'Amico Ryans.
0: Okay.
1: So right outside the top five.
0: So then that puts Shanahan and those guys seven through 10.
1: I think Shanahan is a top 10 coach because of the way that he's able to work through not only coaching changes, but also the injuries. What I will say is that I do think he has cost San Francisco 2 Super Bowls.
0: And here is where you could also make the argument for Shanahan in front of D'Amico. It's like D'Amico was made through Shanahan. He's part of that tree. He's part of those guys.
1: You have to show him respect, but I do think that there is a higher ceiling right now with where the defense is underneath D'Amico in Houston than what you have right now in San Francisco with Shanahan.
0: You got a top 10 coach. That is very nice. Peter Lambert, we love to see it. Awesome yesterday in the Astros as a whole, but does it continue? Talk about it right here as we get to the 8 o'clock hour morning drive. Dan and Cole, Sports Talk 790.
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4: Your News Radio 740 forecast, a heat advisory in effect today with a high of 94, partly cloudy tonight, low 81.
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0: 8 o'clock hour, making it happen here on a Thursday. It is the Morning Drive with Dan and Cole, Sports Talk 790. Stros winning a series over the Tigers, taking that one yesterday 4-2 over Detroit. Off today, Cleveland Guardians in town starting tomorrow. U.S. Open about to get back out on the course after a fog delay for round one of that tournament. And also, Team USA going to play their second World Cup match tomorrow, 2 o'clock. Listen to it right here, Sports Talk 790. And also come join us at Poor Behavior, 2211 Travis Street. We'll be out there for a watch party. Ross Villarreal doing his show. And, yeah, we'll be hanging out with you watching the game. So come on out and join us. 713-212-5790 is the way to get in. A much-needed performance yesterday out of Peter Lambert. And he did nothing short of delivering.
1: Told you he was going to deliver.
0: That it was going to be one of those that you'd said, talk to me after the game.
1: I'm always right. Listen, I would have said that he was terrible if he was terrible, but I said that he was going to be great. That's all that matters.
0: He was the complete opposite of terrible. 7 innings, 1 earned run, strikes out 5, doesn't walk anyone, and only gives up 2 hits, including one of those being a wall scraper home run from Kerry Carpenter that would have only been out in Dyken Park.
1: Yeah, so unfortunately,
0: that's where you're playing.
1: Technically, he only gave up 1 hit if you pitched anywhere else.
0: Yeah.
1: You did.
0: Well, I mean, or maybe even, you know, depending on, like, if that were Boston, then, like, it would have been off the wall.
1: Okay, so then still 2 hits if you were in Boston and 1 hit if you were anywhere else.
0: Okay, yeah, so there you go.
1: What are you closer with Peter Lambert at this point? And I genuinely am asking this from a broader perspective. Are you closer to maybe giving him a 1-year deal that way he doesn't hit the market this offseason or potentially trading him at the deadline?
0: I would say keeping him around.
1: I say trade at the deadline.
0: That, I mean, you'd be able to actually get something for him?
1: Until you are back at .500, again, you are still not in the conversation of talking postseason baseball. Because if you're a .500 team in the American League, you're in the playoffs right now. Like, that's where we are right now in the sport. So until you get to that point, it is just going to be a question of how much longer can we sustain this? Do we struggle in our next few games against the Guardians, on the road against the Blue Jays, against the Tigers once again? Is that a thing to where now we're 10 games under .500, we're 7 games out, and now we go to the All-Star break and we are starting to field some phone calls of what would you want to return? Because Peter Lambert, if you don't have an inclination of bringing him back next year, you have to field the conversation of do we just let him go?
0: Well, I mean,
1: because I don't want to lose him for nothing.
0: Well, and that's just the thing. I mean, because the Astros are in a position now where they can't lose guys for nothing. I mean, if I think that that's one of those where I say it all the time, consider anything if you're the general manager. And in that case where you're going to get Christian Javier back at some point in the second half, you're going to get Ronel Blanco and also Hayden Wesneski back.
1: And both those guys are on. Well, Hayden Wesneski's on like a very team-friendly contract with the way that he got traded here.
0: Yeah, so, and he's somebody that you're going to be counting on at least next season and beyond.
1: He's going to be a starter.
0: No, 100%
1: he is. He's going to be your number 5. He is going to be what we all thought Mike Burrows is probably supposed to be.
0: But, I mean, and it's also, though, too, I mean, this is why you find guys like Peter Lambert, that if it is found money and you do have somebody call you and say, we'll give you a couple of prospects for this guy, that's the one that I'm willing to listen to the prospect conversation on, is because it's found money that you're able to turn into a profit. And in that case right there, I can have a little bit more patience if one of those guys doesn't work out.
1: So you wouldn't listen to a prospect conversation on Jeremy Peña. Let me put a pause in it, comma, if he was about to come on up.
0: Like if he was about to be a free agent?
1: No. He was about to get called up to the majors. Like, let's just humor me for a second, because there's an article out by Kylie McDaniel and Jeff Passons. They do a good job. If you went and traded with the Rays and they have a superstar up-and-coming shortstop prospect by the name of Carson Williams with 6 years of control. Now, he's not the only part of the deal. You got to get something else in return. But is that one that you're willing to listen to if you know that he is on the way up and you basically hit reset at the shortstop position?
0: Where you stand right now, no. But again, a lot can change here in the next few weeks. So if they
1: I'm talking about in the offseason.
0: Oh, in the offseason?
1: Yeah. I'm talking about into next season. Because again, Jeremy Peña to me, if you read the article, he's the number 3 player listed to get traded.
0: Right.
1: Now, the drop-off between him, Byron Buxton, who is at number 2, and Tarik Skubal at number 1 in percentages, one's at like 85%, one is at like 70%. Jeremy Peña is at 35%, which basically is saying, if they struggle, they'll take the phone call. If they don't struggle, they're not moving them.
0: No.

0: But the offseason, again, you go back to the conversation of what happened with Kyle Tucker, what we could have done with Alex Bregman, what we could have done with Framber Valdez. Do we have that conversation with Jeremy Peña? We know he's not going to be back. There's one more year of control. We get something in return. That way it's a net positive.
1: Well, I mean,
0: a guy like Carson Williams makes sense.
1: But it's also, too, I mean, I think, the Kyle Tucker conversation is what really started all of this, is because it was finally taking inventory of what you have, or in this case, don't have. And you were like, all right, we can't continue to do the let it ride and be able to find somebody after these guys leave us and go somewhere else. Like, the Astros finally realized, like, that we don't have anybody else. That's the problem. Or anybody we do have, they're 2 or 3 years away because they're in the lower levels of the minor leagues. Yes, the answer is to, if they were about to get to the majors, then I'm willing to listen to it. Those are the ones. But, I mean, it's also where we've had the conversation before with Yordan Alvarez of, it's a non-starter as is, but it's especially a non-starter when some of you have angered me beyond belief of, oh, well, you know, prospect pitchers, look what the Padres got the Nationals got from the Padres. All right, fine. And what are CJ Abrams and James Woods actually doing for the Nationals right now?
0: They have them above 500.
1: What are they actually doing?
0: They are all-stars for them right now.
1: Fine, but what is it going to get them in the immediate?
0: One's going to get a super haul package back if they want to trade him, and the other one is going to be a perennial all-star there for decades.
1: So then you just continue to rehash the cycle. That's what you're doing.
0: Kinda.
1: Okay, so, I mean, is that really the life you want to live? The answer is no.
0: No,
1: you don't.
0: But the Nationals are a lot closer than I think people give them credit for, even because of that trade. If they do keep Abrams and they do keep James Woods, then guess what? They're in a really good spot because they also got something back in Mackenzie Gore, who at the time was a liability on the mound every 5 days.
1: Here's the thing, though. Yordan is better than Juan Soto.
0: Oh, nobody's arguing to trade away Yordan, but you did say, what does CJ Abrams and James Wood offer to the Nationals? They're above 500. Case in point.
1: I'm just saying that there are certain guys that you're willing to listen to the prospect haul on. And I mean, it's again, like, I'm going to stop having this conversation because it's not even worth having. It's dumb.
0: Do you have
1: it's
0: the incredibly stupid. Okay, do you have the conversation on Jeremy Peña for a prospect haul?
1: I'm at least willing to listen on Peña.
0: What about
1: Paredes,
0: Hunter Brown?
1: And I think Hunter Brown, again, we did this talking about guys that are untouchable for you. It's Yordan and it's Hunter Brown.
0: Of the two, if you were to power rank them, yes, I would say that's fair.
1: No, and then, you know, of course, we asked Dina about it yesterday, and that has to be the priority this offseason. You need to get Hunter Brown locked up this offseason.
0: So would you put Hunter Brown now ahead of Yordan to get a deal done?
1: In the immediate, yes.
0: Just because of what the contract situation is right
1: now. It's the contract situation, and, I mean, you just saw it the other night, how important he is to your team. And, I mean, just letting guys like that walk out the door is so damning to your organization.
0: But Peter Lambert, do you extend him now?
1: When you started to talk through it, then I actually started to get to your side where, again, with the guys that you have coming back, that you can at least...
0: Do you want to lose him for nothing?
1: No, you don't.
0: That's the thing.
1: That's why if a team comes to you and says, hey, we got a couple of guys for you. One's a lower level guy. One's, you know, in AAA right now. Then I'm absolutely willing to listen to that
0: Ryan
1: call.
0: Is he this year's Ryan Gusto, where you have to make a trade to go get like a Jesus Sanchez type player?
1: I mean, he could be.
0: Yeah, I like that.
1: But I mean, at least you're in a better position pitching wise than you were when you traded away Gusto.
0: Yeah.
1: Gusto was like the only player that they traded away of consequence last year.
0: Is he even in the majors right now?
1: He's gone back and forth, but yeah, he is.
0: So he's been a taxi guy.
1: He pitched the other night because somehow, one way or another, Marlins Twitter made it onto my feed, and somebody called him No Neck Gusto.
0: So at one point, we had only the neck and then no neck in the same city.
1: That's it. Davis Mills, you know, made up for the neck over on Kirby, and that Ryan Gusto was basically all shoulders and a head.
0: God, what does that look like?
1: I remember seeing him for the first time, and I was just like, that can't be who this guy is. Like, I was like, he literally has no neck.
0: Did he look like Vern Troyer?
1: A little bit.
0: He did?
1: Yeah, a little bit.
0: God,
1: like
0: I miss Mini-Me.
1: His shoulders were, like, up, like, near his head, and I was just like, how is this possible?
0: Have you seen the new Austin Powers commercial on Verizon?
1: Oh, yeah.
0: It's so sad that you don't have Mini-Me out there.
1: It is.
0: It's actually really sad.
1: I wonder how they're going to work that into the next Austin Powers.
0: Here's the thing. Just don't make it, because have you wasted 20 years to not make it? Have you seen his have you seen his last two live-action movies?
1: Mike Myers?
0: Yes. It's The Love Guru and Cat in the Hat.
1: Love Guru is actually underrated.
0: Love Guru is one of the single worst movies I've ever seen in my entire life. Of course you would love it.
1: I'm a big Mike Myers fan. Yeah, I do love stupid movies.
0: Of course you would love that stupid movie.
1: All right, so Mike Burrows, you are not a starter right now. And is that going to stick? We will talk about it as we continue. It's The Morning Drive with Dan and Cole, Sports Talk 790.
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5: Compared to yesterday, it was so busy and nasty out there. It's like a walk in the park today. An accident cleared Highway 249 southbound at the North Sam. Traffic recovering now from Cypresswood. Still about 20 minutes from the Grand Parkway to the North Sam. I-10 to Katy Freeway heading outbound at Highway 90. We have reports of an accident. Seeing slows now from the Grand Parkway. I'm Christina Cruz in the 24-hour traffic center.
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8: It is Thursday here in The Morning Drive. Dan and Cole, Sports Talk 790. Stroh's off today after taking 2 out of 3 from the Detroit Tigers at Daikin Park. 4-2 winners yesterday. You can listen to them and the Guardians starting tomorrow right here, Sports Talk 790. Also tomorrow, earlier in the day, 1:30. That's when you can listen to Team USA taking on Australia in the World Cup. And we're also going to be out at Poor Behavior, 2211 Travis Street, Ross Villarreal, doing the midday show there from 10 to 2. And then hang out, day drink, watch some soccer with us. Have a good day. Let's just make it a great Friday. 713-212-5790 is the number to get in. Mike Burrows, no longer part of the Astros rotation, at least for now. He is scheduled to piggyback off of Tatsuya Mai tomorrow in the start.
9: Hey, look at that. You got nothing to bitch about today.
8: No more Mike Burrows.
9: Astros Twitter, you have nothing to complain about. You won a game. You won with Peter Lambert. You were awesome when it came to hitting with runners in scoring position. And Mike Burrows no longer can hurt you.
8: Is this another example of sports bullying works?
9: No, I don't think so.
8: Because
9: I think this was just straight up, dude. You need a mental reset. We ain't setting it down.
8: Well, I mean, and that's the thing, too, is, I mean, I understand with Tatsuya Mai, it was an IL stint. But, I mean, let's be honest here. A huge thing of that was, hey, this guy is swimming right now. The mental side is really creeping over to the mound. We got to get this guy a breather.
9: Okay, but like with Burrows, there's three things that we can say. Number one, he does give you 5 innings of work, but there is the one inning of just pure hell, the Mike Burrows blunder. Number two, he's pushing his innings pitch total this season into June that he had all of last season because he was half the time a starter and half the time a bullpen arm when he was with Pittsburgh. So he still is trying to ramp up going through a rotation 2 or 3 times, seeing more than just and doubling his inning total. And number three, again, you're watching some successful moments. He gets some really good outs. At first, it was soft contact. Then it just became the long ball became a crutch on the side. You need to be able to casually tell him the way that you told Tatsuya Mai, dude, just throw strikes. Dude, just don't throw the fastball. Like, I don't care if it's an 0-2 count and you throw back-to-back changeups. If the changeup is working, let it continue to ride. Dude, I don't care if it's a 1-2 count. You got to go with the curve and try to get him to chase. If he has chased before, do it again. Because this season, again, the thing that we've noticed is that the fastball has been one of the worst pitches in Major League. I mean, 11 of the 18 home runs that he has given up is off the four-seamer. So now you're just telling him, hey, go 2 innings of work, get your act together, don't throw the fastball.
8: And speaking of the fastball and the issues with that, Chandler Rome, as part of the reporting on all of this, that his arm angle has dropped 9 degrees since last year. Average vertical release point, I don't even know what that means, is down more than 2 inches. And it also is showing why the fastball seemingly is getting hit and why lefties are an issue. So that's another part of this, is that it's a mechanical reset for him as well, is to get his arm angle changed back to where the fastball can be a pitch that's effective for him, where right now it's not.
9: What are you asking for? 3 innings of work at most?
8: Out of Burrows, yeah. I think you're just asking for scoreless relief. What other way you get it? If it's an inning, if it's 2 innings, I mean, I think that you kind of build them back up. I think that probably you're looking at this for about the rest of this month, and maybe even in, this could be a situation with him heading into the All-Star break. And as soon as you hit the All-Star break, you give him a fresh start.
9: Okay, so you treat it like Christian Walker, as fans should have last season. Because sure. In the second half of the season, he was awesome.
8: Right.
9: He was your best hitter.
8: Because that's the thing is, I mean, if you can get Mike Burrows to be a capable pitcher for you, then you can start having conversations, I think, of postseason baseball.
9: I saw someone on Astros Twitter last night say that because the Phillies are looking for pitching stability with years of control. Hey, Mike Burrows is years of control.
8: Hey, we got a guy for you.
9: Hey, Peter Lambert, we want to keep him, but Burrows, you want that control? I don't know if he can control the strike zone, man, but he can control his years underneath you.
8: Or is that one of those, hey, you know, aren't you guys really good at, you know, being able to, you know, rejuvenate pitchers?
9: No, that's your job. Crap.
8: Yeah, that was.
9: Oh, yeah. Crap. That is us.
8: Maybe it was Bill Murphy, too, was the guy that was doing it. Now he's in Pittsburgh. Hey, Pittsburgh,
9: you want trades backsies?
8: We got a guy named Skeens here. We've got another guy. Who's their other really good pitcher they have?
9: Jared Jones.
8: Yeah. We got to see him. Derek Carr. Because that's what he looks
9: Speaking
8: like.
9: Speaking of Derek Carr, did you see the damning tweet yesterday about him?
8: About his record versus Messi?
9: No. Messi at Arrowhead Stadium
8: has
9: 2 wins. Derek Carr at Arrowhead Stadium has 1 win.
8: And I remember the one that he got. Yeah, I think it was Christmas Day, wasn't it?
9: Damn.
10: Well, I can't remember, but
8: yeah, it was around that time of the year. I remember that when they beat him.
9: I heard the dumbest take this morning driving on in about which career would you rather have, Eli Manning or Lionel Messi?
10: Bruh.
9: And I thought that this is almost as stupid. how are you viewed as one of the best quarterbacks in franchise history, and Messi has more wins at the same field that you played at every year?
10: Every year.
9: Every year.
10: Season, yeah.
9: You were there for 10 years, you won once.
8: Shows you Raiders football in a nutshell right there.
9: He's played there twice in his entire career, and he's 2-0.
8: 713-212-5790 is the way to get in. Speaking of the Astros conversation, that's where Jason and Conroe wants to go. Good morning, Jason.
11: Good morning, Dallas. I respect both of your opinions. I love y'all's show. And sometimes, you know, I understand the diehards. They love to believe in the Astros. And they want you to have the same belief that they have. And I understand, you know, all the hypotheticals. When we get this person back, you know, this is what we're expecting. This is what we hope happens. But the problem is, you know, you play these teams that are worse than you, and you can't find a way to take care of business. And that's what gets under your skin, because you hate to see that. And Cole, you're 100% correct, man. When you talk about, you can't be positive till you get to 500. I mean, right now that's what the goal is, to shoot for 500. And that's great. So when we get all these guys back, nothing but the best hopes, man, because you got to be positive. What really irks me is the other night they damn near lost Hunter Brown's first start back.
8: But they didn't.
11: And it's the little things like that where you know this team can hit the damn ball, man, the capability. And it's just things like that. Cole, I got a bone to pick with you about something.
9: Oh, hell yes. What we got, dude?
11: Bro, Messi and Ronaldo are almost identical.
9: No.
11: The only difference is, Jason. Hold on, let me.
9: I'll let you go.
11: The only difference is most valuable trophies. I took my son yesterday to see Ronaldo because that's his favorite player, and that was an experience for him.
9: That's awesome.
11: And I do not respect Messi for the fact that he's playing the load management bullcrap And all these people bought tickets for him to come to Houston and play against the Dynamo, and he pulled a Kawhi Leonard. Chief.
9: Jason, it would make total sense, and I appreciate it, and I love that you actually have called in and brought up other things in the Astros. I do, so please know this. He scored 3 goals in the World Cup and showed out where Kylian Mbappe beat his record, and he said 2 hours later, all right, bet. Like, sorry. If you're talking about international play, there is not a single player in the history of soccer who is as impactful and as important and as dominant as Lionel Messi.
8: Yeah.
11: You know, Cole, you know the next rivalry is going to be, and people have been talking about it.
9: Is it going to be heated like the show on Amazon Prime? I can't wait.
11: Bro, I want to ask you this personally, and yes. Maybe you'll get into it, maybe you'll not. Vino Jr. or Mbappe, is that the next two Ronaldo and Messi's?
12: No, it's Yamal and Mbappe.
9: I would say, yeah. Tripoli is way more involved in the international play than I am, so that's a question for him.
8: And Ross Villarreal.
9: Call Ross's show. He'll be able to answer that.
8: Yeah, I was going to say. Yeah, as a matter of fact, is Matt still here today? If Matt's still here today, definitely do it. Because then if you can annoy Matt, then it's extra points.
9: It's like massive points for that, dude.
11: Well, y'all really love Matt, don't you?
8: Of course. It's a labor of love. You know that, Jason.
9: I tolerate him.
8: Oh, I'm sorry, man. We had to get to a break. I appreciate it, buddy. But, I mean, yeah, when it comes to stuff like that, like while you were out, we had a call asking me, tactical questions about the U.S. And I was like, hey, brother, aside from watching the friendly last week against Germany, that's the most U.S. soccer I've watched in over 4 years. The World Cup is like the rodeo, if we're being honest, okay? The rodeo.
9: When it comes around, you care.
8: We cosplay as cowboys and cowgirls during the rodeo. That's what we do. And for the most part, it's people. If you just get dropped in to the city and you see us wearing Western wear, you're like, huh, Texas, of course. It's like, no, for 335 of the other days of the year, we don't dress like this ever. And if you do, more or less, you show up somewhere. People are like, hey, what's up, John Dutton? Like, what is this get up?
9: What's more impressive, in your opinion, Tripoli, and we can carry this over to the break. Actually, think about this, and then you can give me your answer, and you can at 713-212-5790. UCL titles or World Cup titles? I want to hear your answer when you come back. I do think that there is a right one. We'll talk more. And then
8: are we cashing and trashing?
9: We're going to cash and trash as well.
8: There we go. We got that right here. It's the Morning Drive with Dan and Cole, Sports Talk 790.
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18: Your News Radio 740 forecast, a heat advisory in effect today with a high of 94, partly cloudy tonight, low 81.
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8: 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Stros went in 4-2 yesterday over the Tigers, taking 2 out of 3 in the series. Off today, Guardians tomorrow. 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And again, we're going to be out at Poor Behavior, 2211 Travis Street for that watch party. So why don't you come on out and join us and do a little bit of day drinking with us. 713-212-5790 is the number to get in. Before we hit cash it or trash it, you threw out a scenario.
9: Triple E, what's a better accolade to have attached to your name? A World Cup or a UCL title?
12: World Cup.
8: I'm going to go World Cup.
9: That is why Lionel Messi is the best.
12: Yep.
9: All right. That's the only reason.
8: Okay. There you go.
9: Because it's very funny. He does have more Ballon d'Ors than him, so he does have more championship MVPs.
8: Mm-hmm. Now, you got to explain that for some of the audience, what a Ballon d'Or is.
9: It is the MVP of the Champions League. Yeah, the Champions League. Okay. So it's an MVP.
8: Mm-hmm.
9: Ronaldo has 5 UCL titles.
8: All right.
9: But he doesn't have a World Cup.
12: No World Cup.
8: So, like, Ronaldo.
12: They're talking about sitting him, guys.
9: They're talking about sitting Ronaldo?
12: That's what I'm seeing on the screen. Yes.
9: They're talking about sitting Ronaldo.
12: He hasn't scored in 6 since Portugal has played. He hasn't scored in the 6 of their matches.
9: So he is, 6 World Cup matches?
12: No, their cup plays, like how they're playing. Like,
9: so going into the tournament. He has not scored in 6 games.
12: No. They're.
9: And you have Messi coming off of a hat trick. Now, again, it was against, who was it? It wasn't Senegal. It was,
12: Let me go back.
9: It wasn't Senegal. It was Ivory Coast? No, not Ivory Coast. I should know this.
12: Me too, really.
9: I was just talking about this. I just was talking about this last night with a friend. Like how well he played.
8: Like I said, my soccer knowledge, it's pretty minimal.
9: I care when it's on. It is great noise to have in the background.
8: No, that's where I was going with the rodeo comparison, is that it's the same deal with soccer.
9: Algeria. Okay. Algeria.
8: Every 4 years, we care about soccer. And then, because, That's just it. Like, aside from, like, I guess, like, if you're a big, like, you know, English Premier League fan, like, I, you know, and you've got a team for that, then I guess you somewhat care. But then it's on in the mornings.
9: But I care to watch greatness. That's what I care about.
12: Yes, yeah, I care to watch the best.
9: Like, yes, are you going to tell me right now was I fully embracing Uzbekistan versus Colombia last night? Mm-mm. Absolutely not. But you bet your ass I was watching Harry Kane shut down Croatia in the first half.
8: No, that was a good one.
9: Like, that's what I'm saying. Like, I'm watching that game because you know what? It's greatness. I like seeing great players be able to perform at the highest level.
12: Me too.
9: What Messi is. That's what Ronaldo is. That's what Neymar was at a point. That's what Harry Kane is. That's what the Viking dude is. Like, you like watching stars live up to the hype in the biggest level. Great. Now we got to pay for their second cup of coffee. Why, Triple E? Why do you do this to me?
8: That was probably the best match so far.
9: Croatia-England?
8: Yeah.
9: It was awesome.
12: Yeah, it was, yes.
9: I love the fact that England also took their sweet-ass time to get out of the tunnel. And then they were trying to warm on up, and the ref said, no, you guys did this
8: now,
9: on purpose.
8: Now we're going.
9: And then, like, 90 seconds later, goal 3-2.
8: Yeah, because that was the thing. I just stepped out really quick, and then I come back in, and I'm like, it's 3-2? What the hell just happened?
12: Yeah, soccer.
9: I cash or trash it.
8: All right, cash or trash it.
9: You know the rules of this game. It's very simple. I'm going to say a hot take, and if you like the take, you will hear this sound. And if you hate the take, you will hear this sound.
8: All right.
9: All things built around the MLB trade deadline. So, for starters, the Detroit Tigers will be the biggest sellers at the deadline. Cash or trash it?
8: Cash it. I mean, I think you just saw it. That's a dead team. Same. Right now. I mean, they don't have the offense. And at this point, if you're not going to bring back Tarek Skubal, why are you wasting your time?
9: So you're going to say cash it.
12: Yep, I'm cashing. I'm with that.
9: I am trashing it. Mm. I am 100%. I think it's the Giants. The Giants are going to try to get younger. The Giants are going to try to get rid of all these major contracts. They are going into a full-on, I think, rebuild. I think Buster Posey realized pretty quickly, I'm kind of in over my head, but I have an opportunity to rewrite the ship. Scott Harris has nothing right now. And honestly, for a lot of these deals, you got to ask yourself, what do you want? Younger players, or do you want names that could be a part of a new foundation when you call up some of the guys that you have waiting in the wings?
8: I think like a guy like Kyle Finnegan will get you a pretty decent return. Even like a guy like Will Vest could help you out with that, even though he's not having a good year. Probably Kenley Jansen, I think, could get you a return.
9: Yeah. Probably he would get you a return. I'm not sure he would get you as massive as what you wanted.
8: As much as San Francisco, though, is what you're saying.
9: San Francisco's going to be able to get a lot back for a lot of these players because Matt Chapman's playing really well. Jung-Hoo Lee's playing really well. Luis Arise is playing.
8: Yeah, we got a call on yesterday. Hey, the Astros still got Arise. Yeah.
9: Well, you can't afford. Yeah. Well, number one, you can't play him anywhere. Yeah. That's the issue. Yeah. Number two, Tarek Skubal will be traded, and the surprise team that will build the best package is the Milwaukee Brewers. Cash or trash it.
8: I will trash it only for when you said surprise team. I thought you were going to say the Tampa Bay Rays.
9: So you think Tampa's the one?
8: Yeah, like Tampa. Like, can you imagine him pitching in that absolute cavern of a stadium? And I mean, being able to go along with the young talent they have, like that's one of those. Like, if you're the Rays, it's like, hey, you know, we're trying to get a stadium built. Like, let's get some momentum here. Let's make a run. That could help.
9: I'm gonna cast this one. I would love to see nothing more than the Milwaukee Brewers with the two-time NL Manager of the Year, who every single offseason we undersell, finally go for it. Because they basically are the Rays of the National League.
8: And then Tarek Skubal and Jacob Mizorowski back-to-back,
9: that's lethal. Like that, like that's actually a like pitching staff that could shut down the Dodgers.
8: That, you know, Cole, Verlander, and Greinke was one, it's like that might have it beat.
9: Cash or trash it, the team that will receive no major interest despite being dead in the water is the Minnesota Twins.
8: I'm going to trash it because I think that probably they continue doing their sell-off, and I do think that Buxton does get moved.
9: So Buxton, Joe Ryan, Ryan Jeffers, mm-hmm. You think all of them can get moved?
8: Yeah, absolutely.
9: What about you?
12: I'm cashing that one.
9: I am going to cash that one as well. I just do not see a scenario where they're going to get the right compensation back to feel good about moving these guys. Because they're foundational pieces. And I get it. They're trying to hit restart. They have to hit restart. They're not a good team. They don't have a good manager. They don't have a good front office. But you have to get something of positive return if you get it. The reason why Correa worked was because what you did was you took him off the books. Like, you're still going to have to look at Ryan Jeffers, who has two more years. I mean, who has the rest of this year of control. Joe Ryan, who has another year of control. Multiple years of control for Byron Buxton. And you say to yourself, okay, we can get him off the books. That's great. But at the same time, if we don't get something a positive in return and we have a good farm system coming on up, we're kind of in dead water.
8: Well, I mean, and that's the thing, too, is I think that they're kind of in like that area that the Astros were in 2010, where it was you still had players like, you know, Berkman and Oswalt and players that you think would be able to make you a competitive team, and you found out very quickly you weren't.
9: Three more. The highest compensation for a relief pitcher will be for Boston Red Sox Aroldis Chapman.
8: I mean, without necessarily knowing who else could be out there, I'll cash it. I mean, playoff experience, still incredibly good. I think that could possibly play out.
9: Would you like to hear Aroldis Chapman's ERA right now?
8: Is it like 5.40?
9: It is 0.4.
20: Oh,
8: wow.
9: He is phenomenal this season.
12: Yeah, I'm with Dan.
9: I am cashing that one as well. Two more for us real fast. The biggest surprise trade of the MLB deadline will be CJ Abrams of the Washington Nationals.
8: I'll trash it. I mean, as you said, they probably feel like that they're close. So I think they let it ride. I think they see this through with them.
12: I'm going to cash that one.
9: I am going to trash that one. I just do not see a scenario to where you have a all-star two-time shortstop. Without trying to get a deal done this offseason, you're going to move him. And the final one, with all of their prospect compensation and sitting above 500, the Chicago White Sox will be the surprise buyers of the deadline.
12: I'm cashing that one.
9: I am cashing that one 1,000%.
8: I'm going to trash it because I think that they're going to be patient with getting just whatever they can this year. And if they're doing this again next year, then that's when they do it.
9: They have enough of a prospect overhaul to where you can absolutely look and say, you know what? We can lose X, Y, and Z, get a guy as a rental, and go for it this season. They're a fun team. They're a really fun team. They're a really young team. And I would love to see them actually kind of drop you know what, and say, you know what, we're all in this year.
12: Yeah.
8: They can hit the bottom out of the ball. There's no question about that.
9: And that is cash or trash it.
8: All right. There he goes. We'll continue the trade discussion because, well, when it comes to the trade deadline, the Astros might even have some targets on their mind. Could any of them land here in Houston? Talk about it right here as we continue. It's the Morning Drive with Dan and Cole, Sports Talk 790.
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3: Compared to yesterday, it was so busy and nasty out there. It's like a walk in the park today. An accident cleared Highway 249 southbound at the North Sam. Traffic recovering now from Cypresswood. Still about 20 minutes from the Grand Parkway to the North Sam. I-10 to KD Freeway heading outbound at Highway 90. We have reports of an accident. Seeing slows now from the Grand Parkway. I'm Christina Cruz in the 24-hour traffic center.
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5: It's the morning drive with Dan and Cole, Sports Talk 790. Astros off today after taking 2 out of 3 from the Tigers at Daikin Park. Next up, you get the Cleveland Guardians in town. 6 o'clock, Astros on deck tomorrow night. Get you set for that. Before that, 1:30 tomorrow, you're going to have Team USA taking on Australia in the World Cup. And we'll have it right here on Sports Talk 790 and also doing our watch party over at Poor Behavior, 2211 Travis Street. So come on out for that. U.S. Open round 1 back in play. Got a bunch of golfers out there. Still more to get out there for golf's third major of the year. 713-212-5790 is the number to get in. And, of course, when it comes to the Astros and the trade deadline, I mean, for the longest time, it's been people wondering, could the Astros be sellers at the deadline? But what about if the Astros could even be buyers at the deadline? So, of course, there are the names out there of players that could possibly be of interest to other teams. Of course, Jeremy Peña, Christian Walker, maybe even you want to throw Isak Paredes in there to some point. But at number 24 comes in a guy that a lot of people, at least here, had named when it was thought that Isak Paredes could be traded to the Boston Red Sox. What about a guy like Jarren Duran being a possibility for the Astros? So the chances that Duran, at least according to Jeff Passan and Kyler McDaniel, is dealt at the deadline is 25%. Rest of season impact, moderate, 2 years of control after this season. But of the teams that could be a possible fit are the Houston Astros, along with the Phillies, Padres, Mariners, Rays, Marlins, Diamondbacks, Guardians, and even the San Francisco Giants as a possibility.
6: Well, you wanted to trade for him at the start of the year.
5: And he was the guy that...
6: Like, that was the name that everyone brought up.
5: And he, it was either him, and then I know that Willie Abreu was brought up, but of course, you know, we had Ari Alexander on, who, of course, is now up in Boston, and he said, yeah, if Duran is less of a possibility, that guy's even lesser of a possibility.
6: You know who would have been a really good possibility right now, looking back at it? Now, I'm very thankful that you still have Isak Paredes, but I'm just throwing this out here. Kyle Harrison's been freaking elite for Milwaukee.
5: That
6: imagine having him in your rotation. So now it's Spencer Arrighetti, Hunter Brown, Peter Lambert of all people, and Kyle Harrison.
5: I mean, it would have made me think twice. And I think also too, maybe you have a little bit more patience with how Mike Burrows and Tatsuya Mai are pitching.
6: You would have had a lot of patience because of that.
5: But at least with Duran, I mean, it does seem like that one way or another, this is going to be the end for him in Boston. And if it's not him traded at the deadline, over the offseason, you could absolutely see a team pulling off that deal because, like I said, 2 more years of club control. So I think that you would have somebody out there that's willing to pony up a little bit more to get a guy that is an outfield bat.
6: Who is the number one team listed on that?
5: In terms of the best fits?
6: Like when they did best suitor fits, who was number one?
5: Phillies.
6: Who was number two?
5: Padres.
6: It needs to be flipped.
5: So it'd be the Padres would be the ones that would be more interesting.
6: Well, like Preller's openly come out and said, I want Jarren Duran on my team. Like, the reason why he can't land him is because of Craig Breslow's, like, dangling him like the fish in, like, that old Geico commercial. Oh, he almost had it.
5: It was a dollar bill.
6: It
5: was a dollar bill. I got you a dollar.
6: Oh, you almost had it.
5: Oh, you almost had it.
6: Gotta be quicker than that. Gotta give me more than that for Jarren Duran. Like, that's the level of what they did. Like, Breslow's being smart with it.
5: Well, and that's the thing, too, is, you know, what Craig Breslow wants to do. I mean, because the Red Sox are just kind of in that middling pattern right now. They're not good enough to contend, but they're also not bad enough to bottom out.
6: Red Sox?
5: Yeah, at this moment.
6: You got to, I think, to a degree, you have to bottom out. To a degree. I mean, it's bad in Boston.
5: Well, I mean, it because, you know, a guy like Roman Anthony is somebody you build around. I mean, I think that it's one of those that if you handle this correctly, the Red Sox are in this situation much more than the Astros are, that if you handle this correctly and you sell off the right players, that you can be a contender within a year or two.
6: Oh, in a year or two, for sure. Not this season.
5: No, this season's written. This season's done.
6: Crochet's out. And I think that he's not going to be back this season at all because he's now dealing with some more issues with his shoulder. Story's out. You don't have a third baseman that you can really trust. You have the worst hitting first baseman in baseball. Roman Anthony, I have no idea when he's going to come back. There's been like so many setbacks. Bullpen's kind of ass. You've seen a little bit of growth from guys like Ranger Suarez. Peyton Tolley and Connor Lee Early are like two young dudes that you want. But you can't win and you play in a really rocky division. Because eventually Toronto's going to get its act together. And Baltimore's got its act together.
5: You know, the funny thing is, too, is whenever, you know, fan-based Twitters interact and Red Sox fans when it was thought about with Paredes, where it's all of us, you know, hey, Duran. And it was all of them. Hey, how about Brian Bello? Do you know where Brian Bello is right now?
6: Is he in the minors?
5: He's in AAA. They sent him down.
6: He was bad.
5: He was not good whatsoever.
6: He was bad.
5: And he's one of those guys, too, that kind of is in the same category of like Christian Javier. They extend him, give him a lot of money, and it hasn't played out.
6: I don't want to read the stat line because it's really good. Kyle Harrison has an 8-1 record with a 2.47 ERA and a 1.10 whip. Looking back at that, like, how did everybody lose in that trade besides the teams that made the trades? Because think about it. Devers is awful, and they're trying to get rid of his contract in San Francisco. Uh-huh. So that ended up being a terrible one. Then Boston got rid of half of the players they got in the deal. And then the players that they gave up, like Harrison, the Tibbs kid for L.A., and the Aaron Hicks dude, they've all turned around and gotten their act together. Oh, and Dustin May, who they traded for, leaves in the offseason to go to St. Louis. And he's had back-to-back, let me remind everybody, back-to-back perfect games going into the seventh. Like, how does Boston really mess this up?
5: See, there are teams that you want to avoid whenever you see their team executive calling you. The Rays are one of them. Milwaukee is another one. And the Astros, for a time, were. But now it's one of those, if you have a team's executive calling you, say, from Boston, then you're willing to answer that call because you can get them.
6: I'd fail you on that.
5: Like, I mean, Craig Breslow and that crew up there have kind of shown you that they can be gotten in trades.
6: By the way, as Nathan points out, there's only a 25% chance of them saying in the article that Jaron Duran's going to get traded.
5: Yeah, so, I mean, it's 10% less. Like, honestly, if you would have wanted to talk about guys that could possibly get traded, I would have him much higher than I would have Jeremy Peña.
6: Yeah, I would too. I think the reason why we're paying you that you throw it in here is you've already seen them make the move for Colin Tucker.
5: Because at most, it's 80-20, 80 that he stays. And I'd say that that's even low.
6: No, I'd go 75-25.
5: So meeting in the middle somewhere.
6: If they end up bottoming out in the next 10 games, then you have that conversation if he doesn't want an extension here.
5: But at least the way they've been playing, it doesn't seem like that's going to be the case. I mean, if nothing else, then 5-5 is probably what you're looking at.
6: True.
5: Which is what you've been looking for this team to be able to get past. All right, continuing conversation. You want to get in, 713-212-5790. Again, 713-212-5790. Somebody that we have loved to hate around here actually made a good point, and I think you might agree with them. We'll talk about them right here as it is the Morning Drive with Dan and Cole, Sports Talk 790. In the meantime, though, let's talk your financial future, and it's both personally and also maybe even the financial future for those that you love around you. 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
8: Your News Radio 740 forecast, a heat advisory in effect today with a high of 94, partly cloudy tonight, low 81.
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0: Yes. Or going for them.
1: Uh-huh.
0: And then one team between L.A. versus the Athletics. Who's the lesser of the two evils?
1: I would probably say if L.A. wins, you're fine with that.
0: I'm okay with L.A. winning.
1: Okay.
0: Because they have 30 wins on the year and you have 34, which
1: is
0: more.
1: Yeah, there you go. Well, let's go Halos.
0: 35, my apologies.
1: All right. What were your thoughts on Mark Cuban?
0: I love him on Shark Tank.
1: He's great on Shark Tank.
0: I love him as an entrepreneur.
1: He's also saving you money on pharmaceuticals.
0: I enjoy that he is an Indiana Hoosier, like my dad, even though my dad doesn't like him.
1: Yeah, and the thing is, too, is I remember his company that made him rich, Broadcast.com.
0: Was it based out of Bloomington?
1: So basically, he told us, in so many ways, not so many ways, he was breaking broadcasting rules. Is he was like,
0: no, he was 100% breaking the FCC regulations. We would literally
1: hold up a phone to a radio in certain cases to be able to get the broadcast. And look, you know, Mark, for my brother's college playing career, you were incredibly instrumental in our house because we would use broadcast.com to listen to my brother when he played baseball at UNC.
0: If you can't do the crime, don't do the time.
1: Well, I mean,
0: strike it, reverse it. I'm going to say it wrong on purpose.
1: It seemed to work out because, like, streaming games, I mean, he pretty much was the guy that started streaming games.
0: Anyways, he also owns the Mavericks or did own a majority of the Mavericks. Now right. He's part of the Mavericks.
1: Yeah. Now part of it. But he said something that, I mean, with Rockets fans who were maybe not the biggest fan of, that he said something that they're going to agree with.
0: So he was on the House of Haymaker podcast. It's a station out in Dallas. And he was talking about everything that was going on with the Mavericks during their time period. So, you know, you start off with the Steve Nash era. Then you go with the Dirk era. He started talking about Elon and his relationship with him. How about that guy? Jason Kidd coming on back in as the coach. The trade of Luka that shocked the world.
1: Mm-hmm.
0: But probably the biggest storyline right now is you had a superstar in the making in Jalen Brunson. And Jalen Brunson signs a mega contract to go play for New York.
1: Mm-hmm.
0: And now he has won a title. And now he has broken the curse. And now he has been able to bring salvation back to New York City in a way that you haven't with Dallas. And so he was asked, what was the key? What was the reason that Jalen Brunson, who was a big factor in the playoffs with Luka, what was the reason that you said, you know what? Thanks, but no thanks. We're not going to keep you around. Here's his thoughts.
2: We didn't see JB, you know, as what he would become.
3: Yeah.
2: Right. People really didn't see that. He worked his ass off. He got where he showed that star potential when Luka got hurt and he won those games against Utah for us. And all of a sudden I was like, whoa. But before that, going into the trade deadline, we were trying to get a star to put next to Luka.
3: Yeah.
2: And JB's star had not risen yet. And even he would tell you that.
3: And he's on an incredible contract.
2: Yeah, you know, and you can argue we should have made it restrictive, and that was my decision not to make it restricted. Because historically, a second round player, you're not keeping for 4 years.
0: So the thing that I appreciate about this more than anything else, so many owners will talk themselves into saying, I made the right call.
1: Mm-hmm.
0: I love the fact that he said I was wrong.
1: Yeah.
0: I love it.
1: I mean, it's one of those, and I mean, I don't know if this was officially said, but like, wouldn't the thought, like, say, for example, Chandler Parsons, when you had him here in Houston, that you let him go, and it was, you find Chandler Parsons, you don't pay Chandler Parsons.
0: Right, but when you find a player like Jalen Brunson, who is emerging as a quality number two, and may end up becoming a number one, as he has in New York, you at least make the conversation of, let's do a restricted offer. If someone's going to outbid us for him, then that's one thing. But to just let him walk and not even try to bring him on back because of, again, he improved every year he was in Dallas. He started off shooting at 46%. He closed out his career. He closed out his tenure shooting at 50%. He was a 34% three-pointer. He rose all the way up to 40.5. He went from 9.3 points per game to 16.3 points per game. The assists went up. The steals went up. The minutes drastically went on up.
1: Mm-hmm.
0: And so just knowing that, I could have at least made it to where a team was going to overpay for Jalen Brunson because we got him on a really team-friendly contract to just let him walk, I think is where you're like, you say to yourself, I can appreciate an owner like Mark Cuban coming out of his way to say, I royally messed up on this.
1: Well, and it's also, too, it's part of the charm that I think people, you know, like about Mark Cuban is that he makes himself available. But also, too, I mean, to do exactly that, because most billionaires don't want to admit that they're wrong. They just want to admit that it didn't work out. But in his case right there, he's straight up saying, no, I was wrong. Like, yeah, we were 100% wrong to not pay this guy, especially with what he's become.
0: Because where did you go after?

0: appreciate that because, I mean, yeah, where did the organization go? The organization traded away their identity, traded away Luka Doncic, so it compounds it, makes it even worse. Like, for as bad as anybody else in this state felt about the, you know, Jalen Brunson, and I mean, you know, for the Rockets, it was more or less, it was, well, we don't want the Spurs to win, especially to Wembanyama and even Stephon Castle. Wasn't it him that, like, he didn't even take any other visits? So, like, he didn't even want to come here.
1: Well, so many people said that he wasn't going to come here.
0: So, I mean, you know, there's that too. But not, for the Mavericks felt the worst of all of watching this happen, because you're like, all right, this makes Luka hurt even worse now. Like, this sucks even more because you had both of those guys in your building.
1: And you traded them away for aging veterans that are no longer a part of the system.
0: So,
1: because AD's gone. AD is now in Washington.
0: Yeah.
1: Luka's gone. And you try to pair them together to make it work. I mean, you trade him away to try to make it work. Kyrie's dealing with the torn ACL. Now the conversation is, oh, he's getting shipped out this offseason.
0: Which you probably should, honestly, if you're them. I mean, because what do you got? Like, about another year or two of Kyrie being a good player, whereas you can get younger players back in return and be able to build around Cooper Flagg. I think that absolutely would be a smart thing.
1: Well, you got Triple E over here who thinks that we're going to see the Mavericks go on a run this year, or at least thinks that they're going to be a playoff team this year.
2: Playoff team, yeah.
1: Exactly. So are they still a playoff team if they trade away Kyrie?
2: They play without him, yeah.
1: So you're saying that, okay, so you are fully in, you're fully invested that Dallas, no matter what's going to be a playoff game.
2: Oh, yeah, they're on the come. Yeah, they're still, yeah.
1: Man, so that means Cooper Flagg's winning the MVP. That means Cooper Flagg is an all-star. That means that Cooper Flagg, he's winning the scoring title.
0: I think it's also,
1: he's
0: too, doing all that, ain't playoff team can mean, like, play-in team. They can be like a 7
2: bottom
0: or an 8.
2: Seed, yeah, there you go.
1: Also,
2: yeah.
1: He's a 10, so they're a 10 seed, which they almost were this past season.
2: Because we
1: have to expand the playoffs to make sure that everyone gets a participation trophy.
0: No, I mean, it's...
1: Am I wrong? What the play-in tournament is.
0: I mean,
1: sucky, but here, I'll give you one more game to give it a little bit of hope.
0: The NBA playoffs, probably more of the Eastern Conference than it is the Western Conference is thought of that way. Because, I mean, what? Mm-hmm. How many teams? 32 teams in the NBA?
2: Yep.
0: So then 20 of them make the playoffs?
2: Yep.
0: So then you just got to be able to race to not be one of the 12 that are terrible.
1: Yep. I thought it was 30 teams in the NBA.
2: It's 30.
1: It's 30.
0: Whatever it is. So two-thirds of your league makes the NBA playoffs.
1: Over half your league makes the NBA playoffs if you include the play-in tournament, yes.
2: Yeah.
1: And then over half your league still makes it into the actual tournament.
0: So, I mean, there's not much ground to be able to make up.
1: 10 teams that are out before the play-in tournament.
0: So that's why I don't think Triple E is that far off right there. Because, I mean, all they've got to do is just win, what, 5-6 more games, and they're a play-in team.
2: But the first four seeds.
1: But, again, you're saying play-in team, do I consider that playoff? No, I consider that you have to go to the best-of-7 series.
2: Mm-hmm.
1: That's for me. So if he believes that they're a playoff team, he thinks that they're in the top 8.
2: Yeah.
1: In some capacity.
2: They'll make first round like the Rockets
1: Tom
2: do.
1: Foolery. Tom, the blasphemy they are a playoff team this year.
2: They're going to make the first round just like we do.
1: So what's going to happen first? Are the Mavericks going to end up turning the corner and getting their act together, or is the Spurs going to capsize on itself? I would love both. If both ended up not happening, if one ended up happening, I would love it to be the Spurs.
0: As you guys continue to talk, do you smell something?
1: No.
0: Smell a bet.
1: I don't.
0: I smell a bet.
1: All right, fine. What are we doing this time, as we did for college football playoff?
0: I smell some action here.
1: How about you still run your 5 laps around the building at the call to the show, and we get to talk about you making bets?
0: If you guys commit to something here, I'll commit to that.
1: You already should commit to that. We already made the bet. It's been over 2 months. You haven't done it yet.
0: I mean, I haven't really been pushed to do it, so.
1: I have told you now 7 times you have not done it yet.
2: I told you.
1: I have given you the opportunities.
0: Next month.
1: At some point,
0: stop stalling. What are you guys putting on the line?
1: What would you like, Triple
2: A? Just another little bottle. Another tequila bottle.
1: You want
2: your Shiner Bock again? Do you want that again?
1: I want a 5-course steak dinner meal.
0: Oh my God.
1: Yeah, like,
0: Like, negotiate in good faith. Let's go.
1: I want you to call Texas Roadhouse and say they need to treat me.
0: I guess that could be 5 courses. Honestly, it could be.
2: Yeah, it could be.
0: The roadie's a good place, man.
1: You do that, and you say that Matt Thomas needs to be banned for life.
0: Yes, especially that last part.
1: I say, that's the bet.
0: All right, so Cole Thompson, you think there is a way that Ime Udoka could reunite with a star player that he used to be with? We'll talk about it right here as we continue. It's the Morning Drive. Dan and Cole, Sports Talk 790. Talked about him once, can't talk about him enough. 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
8: Things are looking a lot better on the roadways today because yesterday was crazy. All right, a couple of wrecks cleared. I-10 to Katy Freeway outbound at Pin Oak Road, gone. If you're coming inbound on the Katy Freeway from the Grand Parkway to downtown, about 35 to 40 minutes. An accident also cleared on the Southwest Freeway northbound at Chimney Rock. I'm Christina Cruz in the 24-hour traffic center.
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1: I know why Freddie left Galveston.
0: Tropical storm?
1: No. Michael Myers is apparently on the beach.
0: Ooh.
1: Like actual Michael Myers.
0: So I wonder if that's the same Michael Myers that showed up during the playoff run a few years ago, dressed as an Astros fan.
1: I forgot about that.
0: Yeah, and was on one of the bridges over Southwest Freeway waving the Astros flag. And I think a sign that said, like, Astros are October and I'm here or something like that.
2: Yeah, that's kind of lit.
0: Yeah, it was pretty awesome. I was just like, you know what? Good on you.
1: That is the best of all the Horror Night theme songs.
0: Oh.
1: Halloween Far and Away.
0: Yeah, it is the best. And it was just also, too, it was just like, how do you kill the damn guy?
1: He's a thing, dude. You don't live that many times, and you aren't a thing.
0: And then how does Jamie Lee you know continue to skate by and live here? I don't get it.
1: Has she not offed herself yet in the series?
0: I was gonna say she's been through a lot.
1: She's been through hell.
0: Yeah, she definitely has. It's the Morning Drive with Dan and Cole, Sports Talk 790. Astros off today after taking out the Detroit Tigers 4-2 yesterday to win that series. You love to see that. You also want to see Team USA beat Australia tomorrow as they play each other in World Cup action. Again, we're gonna have the game right here. Sports Talk 790. 1:30 is when the coverage gets started. We are doing the watch party. Ross Villarreal going to be doing the show from 10 to 1:30 over there at Poor Behavior, 2211 Travis Street. So why don't you come on through? And we're going to be sticking around. We're going to be watching the match, hanging out with you, doing a little day drinking, little day partying, otherwise known as dartying. That's what we're going to be doing tomorrow over there.
1: I think that you all need to pray for the United States to win. Because if not, apparently, I have a buddy. His name is TJ. He's a fantastic dude.
0: Mm-hmm.
1: Very big United States soccer fan. Like, mm-hmm. pays attention throughout all of the exhibition games. He's all for CONCACAF. Like, he is fully invested. Well, I was on vacation last week when the United States scored the most goals they ever have in a World Cup.
0: It was fun to watch.
1: And he said, if they lose this game, I am single-handedly starting a GoFundMe to deport your ass out of this country.
0: So throw you out of here?
1: He's throwing me out of here until the end of the World Cup. I'll put you up in a nice hotel somewhere in Jamaica. You enjoy yourself. Drink a bunch of Mai Tais. I'll call in to work for you. But if they lose to Australia after putting on the beatdown that we saw last Friday night, you're screwed, dude.
0: It sounds like a sacrifice that I guess you would be willing to make, but you don't want to have to make.
1: I don't want to make it. Am I going to get fired?
0: No. Well, I mean,
1: I'm not bringing the commerce to Jamaica.
0: I was going
1: to
0: say, you could do the show remotely.
1: Do you know what the international Wi-Fi charge would be for that to call in at 5:50 in the morning?
0: Yeah, you'd figure it out. All right. So Jaylen Brown could be a Rocket?
1: I don't think he will, but there is a way. So there's a report that came out by Mark Spears yesterday when he was on ESPN's NBA Live. And they were talking about how the real conversation for any deal to get done for Jaylen Brown is because Giannis is going to Boston. Well, the caveat and the wrench in the plan is Jaylen Brown ain't sticking around in Milwaukee. If Milwaukee is making a move, Jaylen Brown's going to make it abundantly clear. I'm here as part of the trading. You're shipping me elsewhere. So now the question is, don't make a move at Boston. Ask what Milwaukee wants. Because that's the way it would get done. You're no longer having to deal with Boston in this move. You're not dealing with Milwaukee.
0: Or even, I mean, you know, possible three-team deals. Is that one of those where this is a three-teamer?
1: Probably.
0: Your guys go to Boston. Their guys come here.
1: The question would be is what would you have to give up for Milwaukee and what would you give up to Boston? Because eventually there's going to have to be some give and take between each side.
0: Or for the Rockets, I think that probably it would first and foremost be sign and trade. Of Tari Eason.
1: But who do you do the sign and trade with? Is Boston giving up more collateral towards Milwaukee to where you
0: I would think that you'd be doing that with Boston. Probably you would think.
1: You give up at least one first round pick and it would be an unprotected
0: one. Yeah. So you're giving that up.
1: You got to give up more though. And that is where Milwaukee has to get involved.
0: I would think that probably that's where the Amen Thompson conversation comes in.
1: Which is why I don't think the deal gets done. Again, if you told me today it was going to be Jabari or if it was going to be Alpi, I would much rather keep Jabari here because of I think that he still can be an efficient shooter. And Amen Thompson, I don't know if he's ever going to get his jump shot working. But But that would be the move that I would say, is that those two are worthy of having a conversation on it. If I'm in Thompson, the deal, it's out.
0: Because, I mean, I almost feel like with Jabari, you know, with Jaylen Brown, I mean, what, you'd be playing him more as a two here? I mean, he's kind of a two stretch three.
1: He's a stretch three.
0: Okay. So, I mean, and that's where I guess that you could have, you know, the Jabari Smith conversation. But I also think, though, too, all right, what if it's the Alpi conversation? Then in that case, then you need to keep Jabari here.
1: Well, if it's the Alpi conversation, you win. I think everybody wins in that deal at that point.
0: Because, I mean, you feel like you've got, I mean, and I agree with you on this, where you know what Alperen Şengün is.
1: This is who Alpi's going to be continuously moving. But he may have some moments to where he looks like an All-NBA for like 15 to 18 games. But this is who Alperen Şengün is.
0: I almost feel like that Rockets fans have gotten to a point with Şengün where he's kind of being treated like Jalen Green. Where it's the same deal. It's at least he's a little bit more productive with the double doubles, and even
1: I'd
0: sometimes
1: say he's way better than Jalen Green.
0: Sometimes
1: he's
0: a triple double.
1: He's more
0: consistent
1: valuable
0: offensively than he is, but it's the defensive deficiencies that really put people out on him.
1: On Jalen Green, yes, I still think Alpi's for the most part decent.
0: Well, because that was the thing with Jalen Green that frustrated you, is you get a 42 point game. It was almost like the Astros scoring more than 10 runs. You were like, well, not getting that for the next few games.
1: I think if you were doing the comparison, what it would be is that you're so annoyed that here's the moment of greatness for Jalen Green to go right back down to an underwhelming game the next night.
0: I mean, that's just it. Like where it's, yeah, I mean, yeah. I mean, it's just where you just completely fall off. And and Alpi, I mean, at least he's a little bit more consistent. But then again, you get back to the defensive side of things where for the longest time this year, that was the thing. Whenever I asked about Reed Sheppard being a starter, oh, his defense. I'm like, why are you holding him to that standard? Why is the guy who probably...
1: Because he was the third overall pick.
0: He is your best shooter out there, and you're holding him to that standard, but nobody else?
1: Because he was the third overall pick.
0: I don't really understand that.
1: When you're the third overall pick, and they're seeing what Stephon Castle's doing, that's why. It's annoying, but it's the reason.
0: The point is, when you're as poor a shooting team as they are, then I don't want to hear about the defense, because the defense doesn't matter at a certain point.
1: But what I don't want to hear about is that you love Stephon Castle when you had no idea who Stephon Castle was until he got here. Like, that's the more so big part of it. So,
0: well, I mean, then that's more or less for the fans, because it's, you know, you pick this guy over that guy.
1: Are fans at this point similar to the Jalen Green conversation of, we will trade Jalen Green if it's only for X player? Is that it for Alpi now?
0: I would say that at least he's the one that you would feel the most comfortable getting rid of. I mean, I would say that probably number two is Jabari, just because of, you know, inconsistency that he gives you from an offensive perspective.
1: Triple A, who would you say? Would you say, which is the more, from a Rockets fan base perspective, that you would feel more comfortable getting rid of, Jabari or Alpi?
2: Jabari, yes.
1: So you say Jabari at number
2: one.
1: Yeah,
2: nah, we gotta keep Alperen.
1: I push back. Again, if Amen... Okay,
2: who are you going to go?
1: Hear me out. If Amen Thompson's shot does not improve, then you have two of the same guys playing down low.
2: Mm-hmm. But I'm taking him in because I know what he does on the defensive
1: side
2: of it.
1: Right, but at least I have a shot when it comes with Alpi. Now, I mean, when it comes with Jabari. Jabari's shot isn't elite, but Jabari's shot is better than Alpi's.
2: Yeah.
1: So at this point, if I can get a better shooter in like a Jaylen Brown as part of a deal and ship off Alpi, and if I know that Amen Thompson's shot slightly improves, okay, then it's a win all the way around, because if I got better shooting efficiency. If I don't have that, I keep Alpi, and I don't get Amen Thompson to improve his shot, then I have two guys playing the exact same role down low.
2: But you got to remember, Cole, we're expecting people to come back. We're expecting Fred. Like, everybody was playing out of position. Like, that's the thing. Like, I want to run it back with, yes, I really wanted to run it back with Jalen Green and Dylan Brooks again.
1: Yeah, yes, I will listen to that. Jalen Green, I was done with.
0: People were done with Jalen Green.
2: I just, yeah, it's just.
0: And then it played out that way this year in Phoenix, too, because I think that Phoenix fans are about to be that way with him as well.
2: Yep, shipping him out.
1: No, the better part of the trade was actually Dylan Brooks at the end of the day.
0: No, it's 100% it. And you missed Dylan Brooks in the worst way last year, because defensively, he was your identity. Him and Fred both.
1: But you go back to the Jalen Brown part of this conversation.
2: Yeah, I feel what you mean, but I wouldn't trade... Yeah, I would trade Jabari because, yes, I'm taking defense over everything. I feel like defense, that became Houston's identity when Dylan Brooks was here.
1: So do you think that if you were to go to Milwaukee at this point, you do the sign and trade with Tari East and you give him an unprotected first round pick to Boston.
2: Okay.
1: But to make sure that this deal gets done, do you throw Jabari into Milwaukee and then ship him off out there that way that Jalen can
0: I think he'd be the one that you'd be more willing to listen on, yes.
2: Yes, yeah.
1: See, I'd listen to Alpi first.
2: Well, of course they would listen to Alpi first, but...
1: No, no, I don't think they would. I think
0: that sounds like Milwaukee won't.
1: Yeah, I think Milwaukee's actually would say, hell no to Alpi, but Jabari, wink, wink, nudge, nudge. Like, that's what I think they would do.
2: We expecting Steven back? Like, is...
0: Adams, yeah. Yeah, he's expect back.
2: He's not, but is like, is he on this trade talk table?
0: Or no, possibly? No.
1: Who's trading for him?
0: Well, I mean, that's... I think that the thought is that you do a lot more double big.
2: Yeah.
0: Because of how well that worked in the playoffs and what you saw at times last year.
1: Who would be trading for him at this point? It's like Fred. Like, is somebody going to come out with an offer worthy of moving Fred?
0: Not with that money. No.
1: Nope. And coming off of a torn ACL?
0: And that, too. Yeah, both of those.
2: Yeah.
1: Plus, you can't get Trae Young anymore in a deal if you were to ship him off to Washington because he opted out of his contract.
0: Mm-hmm. Ime Udoka would kill Trae Young.
1: He would kill Trae Young.
0: Who would
1: he kill first?
0: He would hate Trae Young.
1: Who would he hate more, James Harden or Trae Young?
0: Trae Young.
2: I don't know.
1: I think James.
2: Yeah.
1: I think James, just simply because of the
0: I think
1: post.
0: That was my favorite report. All right, here's how we're going to run the offense. No. Well, you can run the offense that way. It's just not going to be here.
1: I forgot about that. He almost killed. I think when he was in Brooklyn, he almost killed James Harden.
0: You almost wonder if like that visit right there, if, you know, that Ime Udoka just finally at a point just said, all right, hey, thanks for coming, and got up and walked out. Or maybe... It's one of those you just don't even say anything. You just do the silent get up from the chair and walk out. And it's like, oh, where okay.
1: Did he pull a Tommy Tuberville at a recruiting dinner?
0: Just get up and leave.
1: Just get up and leave and take a new job.
0: Yeah. Hey, coach, where are you going?
1: Cincinnati.
0: Hey, coach, he's now that. Hey,
1: excuse me, I'm going to the bathroom. Oh, where's the bathroom? Right outside
0: of
1: Kentucky.
0: An Irish goodbye to take another job?
1: That's what he did to a recruit.
0: Damn.
1: Do you not remember that?
0: Was it going to Cincinnati?
1: He was at Texas Tech at the time, and he was at dinner, and he leaves the dinner and boards a plane and goes, becomes the head coach of Cincinnati.
0: I think my favorite part of Tommy Tuberville, you can find the video, is some student in the student section there at Cincinnati heckling him, and he goes, hey, go to hell, get a job.
1: I think my favorite thing of Tommy Tuberville is him saying, I would leave Ole Miss in a pine tar box, and guess what? He left the night.
0: Yeah, and he did.
1: Pine box.
0: And then he's smoking cigars on the sidelines, and then the next time that Nick Saban played him in Tiger Stadium, he started off the game with an onside kick.
1: I never, ever, ever would have imagined that somebody would be worse than Tommy Tuberville in Oxford. And then Lane Kiffin happened.
0: Yeah, and Lane Kiffin, you think, is at it again. He's got some words that might be tough to back up, or will it be? Talk about it right here as we continue. It's the Morning Drive with Dan and Cole, Sports Talk 790.
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24: Your News Radio 740 forecast, a heat advisory in effect today with a high of 94, partly cloudy tonight, low 81.
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15: Yeah. Morning Drive, Dan and Cole, Sports Talk 790. Stroh's off today after taking 2 out of 3. 4-2 winners yesterday over the Detroit Tigers. And they're going to get the Cleveland Guardians in town to fire up a series tomorrow. Adam Wexler going to have Astros on deck to get you ready for that one. We also have Team USA Soccer taking on Australia tomorrow. And we're going to have it right here on Sports Talk 790 starting at 1:30. And we're also going to be over at Poor Behavior, 2211 Travis Street there in Midtown, Ross Villarreal, doing the midday show. And then we're sticking around for a watch party, so come on out and join us. 713-212-5790 is the number to get in. You know, it's been a nice little last couple of weeks for Lane Kiffin over at LSU, because seemingly, you know, whenever he talks.
16: Because of Kirby Hokut and Cody Campbell and Joey McGuire decided to get center stage for a little bit.
15: Even to a point, his good buddy Steve Sarkisian has bailed him out.
16: Who do you think is beloved more by Nick Saban, Steve Sarkisian or Lane Kiffin in their coaching rehabilitation clinic?
15: I think
16: because Kirby's number one. We all know that is his prodigal son.
15: You want to say that it's Sark, but I think that in a way, like, it's almost like the prodigal son is Lane. That I think he really, really, truly cares for Lane.
16: Well, the prize golden boy is Kirby. We all know that. I think anybody wants
17: to. Sure, yeah.
15: Kirby kind of became a peer, though, a little bit, though, too.
16: Yeah, because if he went from being the protege to the master, you take that. Yeah. You give him a sign of respect. He kicked your ass in a national championship before.
17: Yeah,
15: I remember that too. The handshake at midfield where he was like, "Man, you guys just whipped our ass."
16: There's
15: in the second
16: two
15: half.
16: Coaches that can actually say, "I beat the master." One is Kirby Smart, and he did it in the biggest game of the year, and randomly Jimbo Fisher on his birthday weekend,
15: and Dabo Sweeney.
16: But not a protege.
15: And twice you could say, oh, no. Not
16: he proteges. Was a protege.
15: Yeah, that's right. So at least with Lane Kiffin, I mean, it seems like anytime he talks, then you get people out there who want to jump on him.
16: Well, why wouldn't you? He always has something great to be able to say to the public that is good for content.
15: What about things like this? Like when he was on Tyrann Mathieu's podcast.
16: Oh, he has a podcast too.
15: Yeah, of talking about what to expect from his time in Baton Rouge.
10: we're going to win a national championship. And we're going to have the teams and the rosters back to the way that they were playing when they were great. I don't know how fast. That might not be today.
17: Right.
10: But it's going to happen, and I feel it in recruiting, too. When these kids come in here, and now that we got our staff fully here, and we know how to sell LSU, too, because now we're meeting up people and know the restaurants and the areas and the people. Like, it's one-on-one.
17: Yeah, yeah.
10: What Nick Saban said.
17: Yeah.
10: It's the best job in America.
16: I will agree with one thing. He is not wrong. It is the best job in America when run properly.
15: And because here's where I don't think he's wrong, because three of the last four head coaches there have won national titles. Nick Saban got it started. Les Miles did. And then Ed Orgeron was able to win, which with Orgeron, you could probably give a little bit more credit than, you know, with Les Miles. Is you could say what you want. Les Miles, the majority of that team that helped you win that were Saban guys. Jacob Hester, Matt Flynn.
16: Okay, pause. I love Ed O. I think that Edo is one of the best characters that we have in the sport. He is right up there. If we were doing a Mount Rushmore of characters in the southeastern region of the United States, he's right behind Mike Leach, in my opinion. He, like, right up there in terms of care. You won the national championship because Joe Burrow went freaking off.
15: And he had Joe Brady. I mean, look, you had amazing players. I mean, obviously, Jamar Chase.
16: So he's basically a maybe more souped-up version because the team was unstoppable.
15: It's almost that you could forget that you won with, that Justin Jefferson was on that team.
16: How about Terrace Marshall and freaking Randy Moss's kid?
15: Exactly. But I mean, that's just it. I mean, that's just how good that team was.
16: How many defensive players are currently in the NFL that were on that roster that we don't talk about?
15: But I will say this. I think that Lane is taking a little bit of an old school approach to this, because before the transfer portal and name, image, and likeness became the end all be all, yes, you could say that, because kids in the state of Louisiana, they grow up wanting to go to LSU. Now, I mean, with all of those things in play, first of all, high school recruiting is almost non-existent.
16: No, it's existent. It's just existent for the top premier players.
15: It's just not as much a priority as it used to be, at least for most programs out there. So I will say that Lane is a guy that knows how to play this game and plays it incredibly well. So, I mean, I can understand his confidence there. But in terms of being able to live off of, you know, what's been done there ever since Nick Saban got there, I just think that those things are a time of the past, and you've got to be able to try to win it a different way. So if he does win a national title, I think that it's going to be the most impressive of all of those other three.
16: It's the most impressive. No, I don't think so. You were able to win a national title in 2019 against that Alabama team. That is the most impressive national title, simply because of Joe Burrow was that elite.
15: Well, and they beat Alabama that year, but then they beat Clemson.
16: Right, but they beat everybody. I mean, the Alabama game was the closest matchup that they had the entire season.
15: I actually disagree. The one that scared me the most was the game the week before, 2 weeks before, Auburn. Auburn
16: gave it a battle, but
15: had him on the ropes.
16: Look at who was on the sideline of Alabama in that game. Look who's on the sideline of LSU in that game. Now fast forward 5 years and look who's playing in the NFL.
15: Thank you for that fumble, Tua.
16: I'm sorry. Like, that was the winner of that game was clear cut. They're going to be the favorite to win the national championship at that point. They were. But Lane, stop running your damn mouth, dude. Because the problem is that right now. And I say this as an SEC stan. The SEC hasn't won jack squat in 3 years. Currently, college football is being owned by the Big Ten and the big boys in the Big Ten.
15: A handful of Big Ten teams.
16: Has the SEC been in the national championship in the last 3 years?
15: Okay, fine.
16: Has the SEC won a national championship in the last 3 years?
15: Keep an eye out for Notre Dame, too.
16: That's the point, dude, is that, Lane, you don't need to continue to drive this all the way up to sky-high expectations to where you can't have a breaking off point.
15: He does get a little free with his words, and when he was on...
16: Because guess what's going to be replayed when they go 7-5?
15: Yeah, I mean...
16: Oh, we're going to win a national championship. You? Hell no.
15: Well, I mean, he nearly got Ole Miss there.
16: When did he almost get Ole Miss there?
15: This year?
16: No. No. You're going to go here. This is why. You can't say that. You can't say that when he wasn't on the sidelines making the calls.
15: Who coached the first 12 games of the year?
16: Who coached in the playoffs? So then,
15: it was all Pete Golding all along.
16: It's
15: noted Ole Miss fan Cole Thompson over here.
16: It was actually noted very well. Keewon Lacy and Trinidaddy making plays back at left and right.
15: Well, you know what? Then they can enjoy it when
16: you can't
15: when
16: claim that you they can were enjoy good it when Pete Golding loses both of those guys
15: and has to continue building the program and starts going 7-5, 8-4.
16: You can't claim that you could have won a national championship if you weren't there to call the plays.
15: You absolutely can. And
16: no,
15: his coaching,
16: you can't.
15: His
16: you
15: staff was there.
16: The calls.
15: His guys were there.
16: Okay, Charlie then Weiss your Jr. Staff is
15: okay,
16: good
15: so then
16: to do
15: so
16: it.
15: Then it's more of a Charlie Weiss Jr.
16: Yes,
15: thing.
16: It 100% is at this point. Lane is out on the sideline. Lane gets no credit for what happened for Ole Miss in the playoffs. Lane gets all the credit for what he did.
15: He gets the credit for getting them there, 100% he does.
16: To getting him there, yes, he is. But what happens if you play Georgia is the same game plan with Lane.
15: Guess we'll never know, Cole.
16: We never will know. So we can't say that Lane can lead a team to a national championship when all he did was lead a team to a playoff.
15: And that's not something that, if you lead them to a playoff, then you lead them to a chance to win a national championship.
16: Yes, Bob Chesney at JMU definitely had that opportunity.
15: Most teams, yes. I mean,
16: John
15: unless you want to make it a mockery.
16: Roll wave, let's go. We got this. The city of New Orleans is going to beat up on Baton Rouge.
15: All right, so we don't do much World Cup conversation, but in this case right here, there is a former soccer star that might have Texans fans loving this guy. We'll talk about him right here as we continue. It is the Morning Drive with Dan and Cole, Sports Talk 790. 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
5: All right, good news first. They cleared that wreck out of the way. I-45 southbound at North Main and traffic recovering now from the North Loop. Overall, from Woodlands Parkway into downtown, about a 35-minute drive. We do have an accident now. If you're coming inbound on the Katy Freeway at Silver, they're blocking a couple of right lanes. Traffic slow from Chimney Rock. I'm Christina Cruz in the 24-hour Traffic Center.
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15: A few more minutes with you before we kick it over to the Matt Thomas Show with Ross Villarreal.
16: Is it just the Ross Villarreal experience today?
15: I think it is, today and tomorrow. Matt's off.
16: I have no idea.
15: The nerve of that guy.
16: Why? He works harder than everyone else here.
15: Trust me, he'll tell you.
16: He tells you.
15: Yeah, I was going to say, if you want to know, just ask him. As you got the Astros off today. Is it his birthday
16: or something?
15: Probably. I don't know. There's something out there that I'm sure he's mentioned a few times asking you to follow him on Instagram or something.
16: Birthday was
15: like
16: last week.
15: Okay.
16: Last week or 2 weeks ago.
15: He's getting up there.
16: God, go depressing with that.
15: It happens if you're lucky enough. But you get the Astros off today.
16: So dark.
15: Detroit Tigers take 2 out of 3 from them. You get the Cleveland Guardians in town next, starting tomorrow. Team USA, again, taking on Australia tomorrow in the World Cup. Listen to it right here. Sports Talk 790, 130 for that. And also we'll be over at Poor Behavior, 2211 Travis Street there in Midtown. All right, so Casper Schmeichel. What do either of you guys know about Casper Schmeichel?
16: That is a name.
7: Haven't heard of him.
16: That is a name.
15: He was a soccer star. I think he played for Denmark, I want to say he did. Well, I guess he's part of the Fox coverage. And, of course, we talked about England and Croatia playing against each other yesterday. And they are playing there at right now, I guess, called the Dallas Stadium. But AT&T Stadium. And England is a team that, at least I guess in soccer circles, is kind of viewed as the same way that a team that we love to hate here in the States is.
8: We're in the Dallas Cowboys Stadium. I'd liken England a little bit to the Dallas Cowboys, a massive, massive team with so much talent, but they won it once and they've never stopped talking about it. You know, just putting that out there. Maybe today's the day it changes. I don't know.
18: Are you just going to give us our moment? At least we won it.
8: Yeah, that's true.
18: Well done.
8: Yeah? No, sorry. I can't say a lot to that. You have won it. I'll give you that. None of us were alive. None of us were alive when that happened, though.
16: I'm really glad that your hand was near the dump button.
15: You were about to...
16: Brother, this is not Triple E's fault. He should have given me a fair warning, but still.
15: I guess it's just, where he was. He felt like he needed to yell. But yes, Casper Schmeichel lets you know that
16: Is he the guy that says we cannot replace him?
15: Who, Schmeichel?
16: Yeah. You know the meme, don't you?
15: I'm not sure.
16: Triple E, you know the meme, right?
7: Which one?
16: We cannot replace him. We cannot.
7: I don't think I know that one.
16: Yeah. How do you guys not know this epic meme?
15: I don't. I'd have to ask Ross, because, I mean, when it comes to soccer, I'm sure he knows who he is. But is he wrong? Is England the Dallas Cowboys of world soccer?
16: To a degree.
7: Yeah.
16: Both very relevant. Both have superstar players. Both haven't won crap in over two decades. Yeah. Kind of.
15: I love that part where he was like, and they haven't stopped talking about it.
16: They let you know that they're America's team or the world's team. Yeah, it's a lot of fun.
15: I think, though, that like that's kind of tapered off, though, over the last few years, because I think that even Cowboys fans now are kind of like, we expect it.
16: No, they believe that they're going to win it every single year.
15: Most Cowboys fans that I know now are kind of like, I'll be pleasantly surprised.
16: So the hopium has run dry for old Jerry Jones.
15: For most people, yes. For most people.
16: Man, they went to the rehab clinic and got better. Good on them.
15: I just think that you finally realize to a certain point you can't keep supporting something anymore. You want to give chances. You want to believe that they'll turn it around, but then soon enough, you just got to cut your losses. It's not even cutting your losses.
16: 30 seconds or less, because this is news that broke earlier last night. The home run derby is getting rid of the 5-minute pitch clock.
15: Good.
16: You like it.
15: Yes. Yeah.
16: I am actually 100% for it.
15: Just go back to 10 outs. It's easy that way.
16: I think it's 20 swings.
15: Yeah, I think it's 20, and then you get like 15 in the next round, something like that.
16: Yeah. It still is going by fast. Just like I'll talk to you in 20 hours that fast.
15: There you go. It's Cole Thompson, Triple Emmanuel Elmore, Dan Matthews, the Matt Thomas Show with Ross coming your way next. We, as Cole said, I'll remind you, we'll talk to you in 20 hours. Come join us at Poor Behavior tomorrow, too.
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10: Your News Radio 740 forecast, a heat advisory in effect today with a high of 94, partly cloudy tonight, low 81.
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9: 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From the Houston Metro Traffic Center.
30: All right, good news first. They cleared that wreck out of the way. I-45 southbound at North Main and traffic recovering now from the North Loop. Overall, from Woodlands Parkway into downtown, about a 35-minute drive. We do have an accident now if you're coming inbound on the Katy Freeway at Silver. They're blocking a couple of right lanes. Traffic slow from Chimney Rock. I'm Christina Cruz in the 24-hour Traffic Center.
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15: 10 o'clock straight up in the AM here on Sports Talk 790. Hello and welcome in to the Matt Thomas Show with Ross. However, for the next couple of days without Matt Thomas, as he is out in Galveston, I told him to relax. Hopefully he will. We'll see. So tomorrow it will be Chris Gordy hanging out, as we will be out at Poor Behavior in Midtown for the show starting at 10 a.m. Then at 1:30 we will go into USA versus Australia coverage, and we got a watch party at 2 o'clock tomorrow as well. So make sure you guys come out. You want to knock off early. Look, it's Friday. It's a half day. It's the World Cup. Come hang out. Poor Behavior on Travis Street in Midtown. We'll be there for a watch party at 10 a.m. today. We have Adam Clanton coming in at 1 o'clock. He's going to hang out and make a bunch of Boogie Nights references. And right now we have Brian Bogusevic, normally our weekly guest, but we're stretching you out to like starter's role at this point, Brian. We got you in a full 2 hours today.
25: Yeah, it's all good. I'm better fit for today than tomorrow.
15: You ready to go?
25: I don't know that if Poor Behavior at 10 o'clock in the morning and then trying to do an Astros pre and post game on a Friday night would do it. But
15: it might be a little difficult, but I would believe in you. But yeah, we'll see. So you could still come by. You come by for a little USA watch, but it's not that far.
25: That would be a bad business decision for me.
15: All right, so Brian Bogusevic is hanging out. We have normal Thursday stuff. And really, Jonathan, I need you to keep me, you got to keep me in line, because you know when Matt goes out. So Matt is kind of like the, I'm more the guy that just sits here and makes fun of him for 4 hours. When he's not here, it's like, oh, it's like the substitute teacher is here, and I forget what the game plan is. So 11:30. We have I Dish Don't Get It, correct, Jonathan?
26: Yes, sir. Yes, sir.
15: Okay, you're going to bring us the news at noon, coming up at noon. Brian McTaggart, we have moved to tomorrow because we have our resident baseball expert, you, here today, Brian. So
25: McTaggart doesn't know anything that I don't know.
15: Yeah, well, maybe, actually. I guess we could debate that. So McTaggart's going to be on tomorrow at 11 o'clock. We got Brian Bogusevic. Then we have you folks, the 10 o'clockers. We appreciate you listening. 713-212-5790 is the phone number you want to get in. 713-212-5790. We have a lot of stuff to get to. I didn't realize, Bogey, we're talking a little bit before the show, but we'll talk about it some more later. But so you've been getting into the World Cup.
25: Sure.
15: All right, cool. Do you have a team? Do you have any sort of team or Bogusevic? Sounds like it's what's the origin there?
25: Team Lithuania didn't make it. Ooh, this round. Next time.
15: Maybe, but next time.
25: It's Team USA, obviously, and then whoever is on TV.
15: Whoever is. That's the beauty of it.
25: I pick my team as the game's going on. I was a big Ghana fan by about the second half of the game last night.
15: Yeah, you got Cape Verde, Saudi Arabia going here here in Houston. I have no idea who anybody on either team is, but I just can't help but be thrilled watching some of these games.
25: Because it matters, right? Like, we love games that matter. We love sports that matter. We love fans who care. And this is not regular season sports. This is do or die every game, four games a day, whatever it is. And it's great to have meaningful sports nonstop.
15: Yeah. So, I mean, I'm sitting there watching up like Jaden Murray give up a 2-run home run. And he's like, oh, that sucked. But when you like see somebody from like Ghana give up a goal, it's like they fall to their knees and they start bawling their eyes out. I'm like, this matters. Yeah, this is important.
25: It's the atmosphere that we get in the playoffs. It's the emotion that we get in the playoffs. And it's all day, every day. And we get to do it for, I don't know, what is it, a month?
15: Oh, it's been wonderful. And my first

0: seasoning. Yes.
1: It's called seasoning, and it's called tender, and it's called 12 hours of work. Yeah. All right. You got to put some time in. You get that beef rib tasting that tender.
0: Yeah. I have a feeling that there's going to be a Buc-ee's location somewhere overseas at some point.
1: All right. 11 o'clock. We will be in here in studio flipping on Chechia in South Africa. I don't know anybody there, but I'm feeling a little Chechia action personally.
0: Sure.
1: So we'll see how it goes. Okay. Of course, we're going to talk some Astros as well with Brian Bogusevic in the fold. At least some semblance of what we were hoping for, Boogie. You had this big stretch against the last place teams. I call it a big stretch. I mean, it's the middle of June, but at some point you're hoping for some kind of turnaround. Obviously, they fell flat on their faces against the Angels. Could have been swept in that series if not for the gift in the game one, where Jose Altuve is going full Jose Altuve and running home, and he's able to score as Logan Ohapi couldn't handle the ball. Then you take 2 out of 3 against the Royals. Now you get 2 out of 3 against the Tigers. Peter Lambert was great yesterday. Hunter Brown was especially settled in after, he wasn't shaky or anything like that, but he found a groove. So for like the fifth time this season, are the Astros ready to turn a corner?
0: They should be. All the ingredients are there, right? It's a team that is, it's the healthiest they've been all year. It's pretty close to being full strength. I know Christian Javier still has to make his way back. So you're almost through all of these injuries. The schedule certainly lines up favorably in terms of the teams that you're facing and their records, and even a Cleveland team that's about to come into town without Jose Ramirez. So yeah, all of the ingredients are there. It doesn't mean that if they don't run off, 12 wins in 15 games, that the season's over, because you just look at the standings and they're not all that far out of it. But it just feels like this is maybe their best chance that they're going to have, certainly in the middle of the season, of making that run, right? You always talk about kind of treading water, winning 2 out of 3, just plodding along methodically and staying in it until you can make a run. Well, it feels like this is a chance to make the run. And, if you miss on this opportunity, it's not over, but it's going to make it a heck of a lot harder to do it at some point.
1: How much standings watching do you think goes on? Or, I mean, none at all? Like, I'm getting a very strong nothing from Brian Bogusevic. I was curious, like, not even like it's not posted anywhere, or it's, I mean, because you have to kind of be aware. I'm not saying you're ruminating and fixating on it, but at least like guys have cell phones. Just check real quick. Oh, okay, we're 3.5 back.
0: Yeah, guys are generally aware. They know who's ahead of them. They know who's behind them. They know who's playing well, who's kind of faltering at any given time. But there's no running to your phone as soon as the game's over to see what did the Mariners do today because we won or lost.
1: What's our Fangraphs playoff odds, guys? We're up to 21.1.
0: At this point in the season, in the clubhouse, everything is still internally focused, right? How we are playing is much more of a big deal opposed to what everybody else is doing. We need to be playing the kind of baseball that we know we can. We need to be as healthy as we know we can be, because that's what's going to be best for us over the long haul. And if we're in that situation, we should end up where we want to be. The last couple weeks of the season, when you're chasing a game or two, yes, you'll start checking box scores and everything. But right now, it's still just, where are we at? What can we do to get better? And how do we get to where we need to be?
1: Yeah, so you have the day off today. Then you have the Guardians coming in for the weekend. No Jose Ramirez for them. And, I mean, they've been decent, have the Guardians, but it's not like they're any kind of world beaters. Tied for first place right now in the American League Central. And I'm starting to feel a little bit better, but it's also, I'm still, for example, especially, Mike Burrows, we heard yesterday, by the way, is going to get skipped in a start. That is, I think, good news for everyone. It's good news for the team. It's good news for him. Tatsuya Imai, obviously, how are we feeling about him? Because he had started to turn, you can't deny 6 innings of no-hit ball against the Texas Rangers, and then a quality start, and then I think like 5 innings of 2-run ball, and then whatever the hell that was in Kansas City.
0: Yeah, I think the general consensus on Imai at this point is, I have no idea. You don't know what you're going to get.
1: You never know what you're going to get. He's the box of chocolate starter.
0: And then some. I mean, it's been, you've had about as extreme results as you can have, right? You had a no-hitter performance. You have had multiple don't-get-out-of-the-first-inning performances. On any given start, he can look like

0: like he's just pounding the strike zone and really confident. And then there are times when he's nibbling around the edges and doesn't look like he trusts his stuff. And I think we're finally getting to the point now where Hunter's back and Christian Javier is going to be back soon. And now you can look at it and say, this is an important start and maybe two or three starts coming up for Imai of, is he a guy that we trust moving forward? And, you know, if you're going to consistently win series, if you're going to go on a run, you need consistent starting pitching, right? You can't have these blow up starts where number one, you don't have a chance to win that day. And number two, you have your bullpen be screwed up for a couple of days and have those games be affected. So yeah, I think we're kind of at a tipping point, not on the future of Tatsuya Imai, because that is a long-term multi-year plan. But in terms of moving forward in the near term, I think you've got to see more consistency very soon.
1: Yeah. It's interesting because we love having you on, and you've been giving us the interesting perspective of yourself acclimating to playing in Japan. And of course, we know he's got to get ready. He has to get adjusted to playing here. And it's not like you can just snap your fingers and he's 100% comfortable. Even the fact that it's June and it's only been a few months. I mean, people, it can take months, if not more, a year or more, correct?
0: It could take multiple seasons to really feel like yourself. And a lot of that has to do with just your processes. There's a lot of stuff that he was very comfortable with and how he operated on a day-to-day basis that's just not available to him now, or just not able to work that way. The schedule is different. The pitching schedule is different. The routine is different. So he's got to redevelop his entire schedule, and that doesn't just happen overnight. That doesn't happen over the course of a couple of weeks. So yes, it is still a long-term process, and the plan was to have all of these other pieces in place to allow him to do that. But with injuries to key guys in front of him, with the team getting off to the slow start, they just, you're not really afforded that luxury anymore.
1: Yeah, I feel like if we were in a world where Hunter Brown was healthy and dealing, and Christian Javier was being El Reptil, and Peter Lambert and Spencer Arrighetti were still doing their things, we'd be like, yeah, oh no, Imai's coming up. I guess we'll see what happens. But more was put on his shoulders because of how bad everyone else was, or injured everyone else was.
0: And that's always the case. You know, when you're picking nits with guys and trying to point fingers and figure out what's going wrong, when you're looking at a guy who's coming in to professional baseball, Major League Baseball for the first time, a guy who's coming over to America for the first time, to point to him and say, well, we needed him to be a top of the rotation type of guy, like that's not the plan to begin with. Even if he is as talented as Imai is, you need to give him some runway. But when your top of the rotation gets hurt and you get off to a slow start and you're expecting more from him, it's just not really a reasonable thing to do from the very beginning.
1: Yeah, well, now with Hunter Brown back and Peter Lambert continuing to pitch well, and we'll see. It's not like the wheels have fallen off Arrighetti, but, you know, the dude wasn't going to have a 150 ERA all season long, so we'll see what happens there. And then certainly, I mean, just, we're going to watch. I keep calling it collecting data. We're going to collect more data. They're going to play more games. They're going to win more, or they're not, and then that's baseball. That's life.
0: And that's the Major League Baseball season. A lot of it, what you think you're going into the season with isn't always what you have, and it's certainly not what you're going to have at the end of the season.
1: That is the beauty of it. Always something you have never seen before. All right, quick break here on the Matt Thomas Show with Ross, without Matt Thomas. Brian Bogusevic is hanging out until noon. We're going to talk some heavy Astros. Of course, we can get into World Cup, anything you guys want to get to as well. Phone lines open, 713-212-5790. We have I Just Don't Get It coming up at 11:30. We have the news at noon. At noon, Adam Clanton at 1:00. We are with you until 2:00. It is the Matt Thomas Show with Ross here on Sports Talk 790.
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3: All right, good news first. They cleared that wreck out of the way. I-45 southbound at North Main, and traffic recovering now from the North Loop. Overall, from Woodlands Parkway into downtown, about a 35-minute drive. We do have an accident now. If you're coming inbound on the Katy Freeway at Silver, they're blocking a couple of right lanes. Traffic slow from Chimney Rock. I'm Christina Cruz in the 24-hour traffic center.
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14: On Christmas night, 1776, the American Revolution was hanging by a thread. The Continental Army was cold, exhausted, and ready to quit. But George Washington had one last gamble. In the middle of a winter storm, Washington led nearly 2,500 soldiers across the frozen Delaware River in total darkness. The mission? Surprise the Hessian forces in Trenton before dawn. Snow, sleet, and freezing winds nearly stopped them, but Washington refused to turn back. By morning, the Americans attacked and won. That victory at Trenton reignited hope and changed the course of the Revolutionary War. One icy river crossing, one bold decision, and the nation's fight for independence was alive again.
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1: Ten twenty-one a.m. here on Sports Talk 790, the Matt Thomas Show with Ross. I am Ross. Matt is out. He's out in Galveston enjoying himself. So you don't know this bogey, Brian Bogusevic, in hanging out until noon, or maybe you do, maybe you don't. I don't know. But I've been co-hosting with Matt since 2019, and I was his producer for 10 years previous to that. So I've known Matt for a very, very long time. In the time that I've been working with him, I cannot recall ever a time where he took like a week vacation and went and relaxed anywhere. Because he's, you know, he's got his daughter in volleyball. He's going and doing this. Like, he'll take vacation time, but then he's like running around. I've been trying to get him to go somewhere and just chill out. Take a deep breath. Don't do it. You know, the best part of vacation is where you wake up at like 6 and you sit on the beach for like 10 hours. Make sure you got your SPF 50 on you and you don't do anything. That's what I'm trying to get him to do. Is he doing that in Galveston right now?
17: No chance. There's no way.
1: There's absolutely no way. Jonathan, how much is Matt relaxing right now?
18: I'll give it like a 20%.
1: All right. Well, we just came back from Lake Charles, so we were out there for a couple of days. And, I mean, we were doing some relaxing. I don't know. How relaxing is playing blackjack? I guess it can be frustrating.
17: It depends on how you're doing.
1: Well, we both, both of us came back with more funds than we left with.
17: Oh, well, then it's a great time.
1: So I feel fresh and relaxing.
17: Yeah.
1: We got into a bad spot. He always likes to yell at people at the blackjack table for not playing right. He didn't yell at anybody. And then he ended up making some money. So and I made a little bit, too. Just a little cash, a couple bucks.
17: Yeah, then it's a nice little relaxing trip.
1: Okay, good. So hopefully he's relaxing in Galveston. He's out in the next couple of days. You guys can get in. Phone lines. We're talking anything you guys want to get to. 713-212-5790 is the phone number. 713-212-5790. So we got the Astros creeping up a little bit. I mean, it's the middle of June, so we're not... It would be nice to get like a 6 out of 8. It was cool when they swept the Cubs and then they beat the Rangers, 3 out of 4 after that. That was fun. But kind of the way you were saying in the last segment, Bogey, is you don't have to do it all at once. You're 35 and 41. And thankfully, again, you got the luxury of them. The Mariners are leading the way. They're one game above 500.
17: Yeah, that's the biggest silver lining of the early part of the season. You have the injuries, you have the slow start, and now that you're starting to get those guys back, you look up and nobody's separated themselves. And, you know, Seattle for the last 3 or 4 years have looked on paper like they should be the team that, you know, is able to do that, and they haven't taken advantage of opportunities. So you're going to find yourself where it's going to be All-star break on is going to be the season. And for the Astros, you just have to think just from a luck standpoint and an injury luck standpoint, you have to think that this has already been the toughest part of your season. Like, it can't be worse than it was when everybody was hurt.
1: That's what I said at the start of the season, though, and then it was close to worse from last year. True. I feel bad for Joe Espada. So you get it was a slow start in 24, and then everybody in the IL last year, and then you know he had to be like us. It can't be worse this year, injury wise. And then boom, all the injuries happen this year too.
17: Yeah, you can only play the cards you have, and when you're constantly losing, not just losing guys, but this year especially, losing the guys that you really need to count on, right? Losing your shortstop leadoff hitter, losing your ace Cy Young candidate. Mm-hmm. And you just cannot, you can't do anything about that. There's no levers you can pull. There's no kind of way you can structure a lineup to make up for the losses of those guys. You just have to go out there and say, hey, this is the group that we have for now. We're going to have to try to be good enough, and hopefully we are fortunate enough that by the time we get back to full strength, we have a chance. And they've gotten to that point. Like, we are at that point to where the standings are still very, very manageable, and the team is just about as healthy as they're going to get.
1: It's funny that the managers who have the fewest decisions are going to inherently be the most successful. Like, if you could just set your lineup 1 through 9, because your guys are all healthy, you're all good. We know Josh Hader's in the 9th. You don't have to think about that. You know, if and when Brian Abreu's at his best, 8th. You don't have, the better a team is, the less you have to think, the more successful your team is going to be, and the more people are going to be like, man, this manager's great.
17: You just look at, you could just look at like how many iterations of a lineup a team has had over the year, and just know what the situation has been. If you're constantly trying to figure out what is your, you know, 6 through 9 in the order, and who's playing what position, and playing all these different matchups, and guys in and out of the lineup, it's not been an easy job, and it certainly hasn't been that for Joe.
1: Yeah, easier now with Hader at the back end, and he did give up a run, but he played back-to-back. He pitched in back-to-back days for the first time, but despite the solo shot, he's just been spectacular.
17: He's been awesome, and you knew that getting him back would be a huge boost. You knew that it would kind of settle things, right? You build your bullpen from the 9th inning and work backwards, so having that locked down settles everything just a little bit more. What you didn't know, you know, anytime a guy has a long layoff like that, he comes back, and of course he is Josh Hader, but is he going to be rusty? Is he going to be a little bit too amped up? And he's been not just good, but he's just been so sharp. There haven't been, you know, pitch execution issues. It hasn't been pitches showing up. It's been on the edges. It's been nasty. The slider's been great. And it's not just been, we got Josh Hader back, that's great. It's we have a lockdown, one of the best closers in the league. If we have a lead going into the 9th inning, we know that's a win type of guy. And that was a long build back. You know, you just look at how many minor league rehab outings he had, how long the process was. And, you know, looking back at it now in retrospect, seeing how sharp he's been from day one, because they knew they needed him to step into that closer role. It wasn't, if Brian Abreu had been having the kind of season that we thought he was going to have, you maybe could have brought Hader back a little bit earlier and mm-hmm. eased him into it. But they knew it was, you got to be in the 9th inning from day one, and we can't afford to lose those games. So you give him a couple extra outings and have that guy come back right away.
1: You think he ever gets 4 outs this season? Do you ever think he ever gets 6 outs this season?
17: TBD. It's certainly going to be something that will have to be explored. Look, if it's the middle of September and it's one game in the standings, I know for a fact that Josh Hader will walk into Joe's office and say, I got whatever you need. But they're not going to do that until they have to, because you cannot afford to lose him again.
1: Yeah, absolutely. All right, Brian Bogusevic is here hanging out. See, a couple of you guys just called in. We will get to you in the next segment, I promise. Phone lines open at 713-212-5790. 713-212-5790. Adam Clanton hanging out starting at 1 o'clock. Bogey's here till noon. I just don't get it at 1130. And you guys at 713-212-5790.
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1: 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Ross Villarreal with you. Matt Thomas is out vacationing in a beautiful historic Galveston, Texas for the next couple of days, and I think the weekend as well, as he is hopefully relaxing and taking it easy. We called in Brian Bogusevic out of the bully. So Matt scratched from the start, so we need 2 hours out of you. You can give it to us, Brian.
17: I got that.
1: Yeah, I got it. I know. I know you do. All right. 713-212-5790 is the phone number. 713-212-5790. We were talking some about how it's getting a little bit easier for Joe Espada with Josh Hader now into the fold. But what do we make of Brian Abreu and where he's at, because he has been better. What's going on with the mixing in the cutter? Why is he doing that? How is that helping him? And how do we just feel about him, not only right now, but potentially going forward?
17: Well, it's just trying to find things that work and trying to find things that can make you a little bit more effective. You know, when he's at his best, he's a extreme swing and miss, overpowering, I'm just going to blow you away type of pitcher, right? Power fastball, power slider, you're not going to hit it, even though you know what's coming. The cutter is kind of a zag to that whole philosophy. A cutter is a pitch to contact. You know, I'm going to be into the zone. I want you to swing and make contact, but I'm going to try to stay off the barrel, right? So it's just kind of recognizing that I'm not striking out as many guys as usual. I don't have the overpowering stuff that I'm used to having. So now I've got to find a way to survive and adjust. And if you can have something that you can, you know, get back into counts with when you start off behind, or have a pitch that you can maybe get quick outs with, it's just, you know, another weapon at his disposal, not having the weapons that he typically has.
1: What goes into that? Like, if... where do you draw the line between we're kind of panicking and we're doing too much and we need to stick with what works, or what's going, it's so bad that something, the things are going so bad, we'll try anything because it's the middle of the season.
17: Well, you know, obviously the plan A for Brian Abreu is try to find the mechanics that will allow him to have the stuff that he typically has. But, you know, when you're standing on a mound, you're very... very aware of what you've got that day and how hitters are reacting to it and how it's going to work. And if you're standing out there feeling like, man, that fastball that usually gets by guys isn't getting by, and the slider that usually fools them is not fooling anybody, you know very quickly that I need maybe a little bit something else. So it's a fine line, but at the same time, it's not like these big aha moments of we just need to burn it down and start over. It's just minor adjustments of like, hey, I didn't have a fastball that was blowing guys away, so maybe I need a little bit of movement to just try to jump off the barrel.
1: Yeah. All right. Well, hopefully it can continue to work, because, I mean, if we keep talking about things that need to happen for the Astros to turn this around, and A, B, C, D, one of them coming back, of course, the big one was Hunter Brown coming back and being effective. Somewhere down that list, wherever you put it, it's going to be Brian Abreu being Brian Abreu.
17: Yeah, and I don't know that they necessarily need him to be, you know, top 10 reliever in all of baseball, which he's been. Certainly that would be very helpful.
1: Nice.
17: But
1: cool.
17: But
1: with
17: Josh Hader being what he is, which is a lockdown ninth inning guy, and having the emergence of King and De Los Santos together, with being comfortable with them at the end of games, and them having the left-handed, right-handed option where they're basically two guys for one job, and you can put them seventh, eighth, or flip-flop that, that kind of eases it a little bit. But yeah, it would be nice to be able to just sit there and say, ninth inning, we got it covered. Eighth inning, we got it covered, and know who those individual guys are. But it's just more mix and match and in that eighth inning.
1: Mm-hmm. Well, come on, Brian. We're all counting on you. Not you. Abreu. What are we counting on you to?
17: He matters a lot more.
1: Yeah. Makes a little bit more money, too. So arbitration went well for him. All right. 713-212-5790 is the phone number. 713-212-5790. Steven in Los Angeles. First up here on the Matt Thomas Show with Ross. What's up, Steven?
5: Hey, guys. Hope you're doing well today. Heard you guys talking about Imai a little earlier, and you know, I feel like I've been pretty patient with him, you know, so far this season. But if we're keeping it real, what happened in Kansas City really pissed me off, and that's the type of thing that just can't happen, you know. And I think what's been the most frustrating from just a fan's perspective is just the excuses that have come along with it. And I'm not saying that, you know, being immersed in a different culture is easy, but I mean, he's far from the only international player in this league, you know, and it's not like the balls are square, you know, and the mound is 90 feet away, you know. It's like he's he's being very well compensated for coming here. And I'm not saying that the results have to be phenomenal, but, you know, you're given a 9-run lead in the first inning, which is a gift. You know, you even when you don't have your A stuff, which he clearly didn't have that game, you got to suck it up and just throw strikes and give your team 3 or 4 innings so that you don't completely debilitate your bullpen for the next 2 or 3 days, which is what ended up happening. So, I'm still obviously willing to give him the benefit of the doubt long term because I think his stuff is there, but the honeymoon phase, as they say, is really starting to run out on me with him, and need to start seeing some consistent results if he's going to be be able to help this team. So appreciate the call, guys, and I'll listen on the other end.
17: Yeah, I think the thing that's been the most frustrating and. In the whole thing, it's the wild swings, right? I would, as cool as the no-hitter was and as fun as those games are, you would trade that extreme outcome to not have the extreme outcomes the other way, to just have a guy who would go out there and be counted on to give you 4 to 6 innings and, you know, between 2 runs and 4 runs every time out. You would trade that off for the wild swings of he looks great, like, potential ace versus it's a total disaster and we squandered a 9-run lead in the first inning. That's the most frustrating part about it.
1: That he did recognize but also downplayed it in his excuse after the game. How much does it matter when you have the 9-run first inning? I mean, mentally it kind of messes things up in your mind. And how much does it matter, at least even just from the time of sitting there cooling off in the dugout?
17: Long innings do affect pitchers, right? It kind of throws off their rhythm. They cool down. They sit for a long time. You have a 25, 30-minute inning. Yes, that definitely does affect you. But you will trade that any day of the week for a whole bunch of runs.
1: Like the peace of mind.
17: And to start off a game before you ever set foot on the mound, to have essentially what looked like the game be wrapped up and over, and all you got to do is go out there and throw some better version of batting practice and let your guys behind you catch the ball, you would make that trade-off. And obviously it was just a misread of the situation, right? Scrap what it take whatever the scouting report was before the game, throw that away. The goal is now, how many outs can I get? How far can I go into this game? If I give up 2, if I give up 5, if I give up 6, so what? I'm going to try to get 6 innings, maybe 7 innings. That's what the plan became, and obviously just a misrecognition.
1: All right, quick break here. Jason, we see you on hold. We'll get to you next. 713-212-5790 is the phone number if you want to get in. 713-212-5790. I Just Don't Get It is coming up at 11:30. Adam Clanton will be hanging out at 1 o'clock. We got Brian Bogusevic until noon. So you guys want to talk Astros or anything, you want to get to 713-212-5790, where I need to remind you where you need to be going to watch all the soccer games in the next couple of days and the next couple of weeks, really, and anytime you want to watch the game. And this is what I love about On the Curb, is that you do not have to compromise. 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
6: All right, good news first. They cleared that wreck out of the way. I-45 southbound at North Main, and traffic recovering now from the North Loop. Overall, from Woodlands Parkway into downtown, about a 35-minute drive. We do have an accident now if you're coming inbound on the Katy Freeway at Silver. They're blocking a couple of right lanes. Traffic slow from Chimney Rock. I'm Christina Cruz in the 24-hour traffic center.
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0: 10:49 in the AM here on Sports Talk 790. We are 10 minutes away from Czechia versus South Africa. You know, you throw the record books out. When you get Czechia and South Africa together, you never know what's going to happen, Bogey.
1: I assure you that I do not know what's going to happen. Yeah.
0: Yeah. Let's see. Also throw the record books out when it's Switzerland and Bosnia-Herzegovina. When did Herzegovina get added? Back in my day, it was just Bosnia. I mean, I'm wishing them all the best in Herzegovina.
1: Yeah, combined team, I don't know.
0: And then Canada and Qatar. And then Mexico, South Korea. That should be a good one. Yeah, I think I'm going to try to be out in the streets for that one. I should get some good atmosphere going for Mexico and South Korea. That's at 8 o'clock tonight in World Cup action. All right, phone lines open at 713-212-5790. 713-212-5790. We've been talking a lot of Astros, of course. Brian Bogusevic into the fold. Matt Thomas is out until Monday. Jason in Conroe has rung in. Let's go ahead and get him. What's up, Jason?
2: Oh, yeah, we're ready for tonight. My wife is South Korean and her best friend is from Mexico. And
0: they're not going to throw hands or anything, are they, Jason?
2: No. We're just going to have a lot of fun tonight. I'll say that much.
0: All right. That sounds like fun.
2: Before I get to, I wanted to call in and talk about a spot, but I also seen something last night on TV that was very interesting, so I kind of have a question at the end of what I'm going to say. I'm not going to sit here and pretend I'm a manager. I'm just a fan of the game, and I kind of feel like I have a good IQ for baseball. And, you know, you're right. Joe Espada has caught some bad breaks when it comes to injuries. But at the same time, great managers know how to deal with the injuries, and they know how to win with the injuries. And I'm not going to sit here and blame him because he's not the one that goes out there and does the production on the field. But it's just like I feel like when I'm watching him talk about the players that bring up, it's like he's being told about these players, not actually physically seeing them. Like the things, when he breaks down certain things, it's like it's just, you kind of get confused.
0: What do you mean? What players? Like who?
2: Like just players from the minor league. I guess what
0: like
2: I'm saying
0: Reynel Delgado?
2: It's like he's not familiar. It's like he's not familiar with the minor leagues. I guess that's what I'm saying.
0: Well, they got Reynel Delgado from like the Rays, and he was up in like 2 days. I don't know how much film he could have broke down on him.
2: I don't know whose decision that was. Like I said, I'm not a skipper.
0: Yeah.
2: But anyway.
0: I will say, Jason, as far as I know, because, I mean, we have Joe Espada on every week, and he's always talking about watching tape on minor league guys. Bogey?
1: Yeah, they're very familiar with their organization. I mean, you cannot have a pulse on the entirety of five affiliates of 30 teams. So when you're bringing in guys from when Braden Shumate comes in, and he was in Scranton last week, I don't know that you're up to date on what he's been doing there, yeah. But you know, you get your reports, you lean on your scouting department, you lean on your front office, and then you make decisions based on that.
0: All right. Yeah. I wasn't hanging up on you there, Jason, but we appreciate you making the call. It just seems like to me that he is, of course he gets scouting reports, and of course he's reading off of those, but he's also getting those from reliable eyes. He can't break down tape of every single pitcher of every single level of the minor leagues.
1: It's an organization for a reason. You have people who are in charge of scouting.
0: They're organized, and they call it an organization. I like that.
1: And you have meetings, and you get reports, and you know, you're brought up to date on people. But also remember, Joe Espada has been in professional baseball for a very long time in a lot of different roles, and he does have a player development background, and he's familiar with minor league organizations, and he's got a very good pulse on what they have in their organization all the way from the bottom up, and tracking guys throughout the course of their career. So by the time they get to the big leagues, the guys who have been in the organization, they're very familiar with these players when they arrive, and they've seen them in spring training. All these guys who are coming up for the first time, it's very rare. You know, Zach Cole last year was an extreme rarity where it was a guy who had gotten called up to the big leagues without ever having been in a major league spring training. That almost never happens. They have eyes on guys for years before they ever get here.
0: Yes, skyrocketing Zach Cole. That was fun times. all spring training too, where we believed he was going to contribute, but he didn't. That's fine. Han in Denver, what's up? Or is it Hans?
3: Yes.
0: Hans, what's up?
3: Good morning. How are you guys doing today?
0: I'm doing great. How are things in Denver?
3: Nice. Nice and like 75 degrees. And
0: all right, shut up. You know what? Shut up. Never mind, Hans.
3: I'm sorry. Well, thanks for covering today, these few days. This question is, Ross, I really appreciate your expertise.
0: Bogey knows more. Brian. For sure.
3: I think so. So basically, I've seen this happen more recently with using shutdown closers, and not only with the Astros. So the question I have is, why do you generally use your shutdown closer, and Josh Hader is our example, is when the game is tied or they're behind, and especially on the road. I've seen it several times, like bottom of the ninth. The goal is just getting to extras or hoping for the best? To me, the most logical explanation would be, hey, if we get to extras and we get the lead in, you know, top of the half of the inning, then you bring in your shutdown closer. Is it a timing issue? And I just have all these kind of questions that every time that happens, I just ask, like, why are they using this guy now? When the goal is to shut the game down the bottom of a 10th or 11th or whatever. So I hope that Brian has, I'm sure he has some great expertise on this. I will call with my U.S.-Australia information tomorrow. I will hang up and listen, and thanks for another great show.
1: So in general, there's different philosophy if you're the home team versus the road team, right? If you're going to be closing out a game in the bottom of the inning with a lead, you're saving your closer for that situation, it's different on the road. A lot of it has to do also, though, with when you're talking about end of game, getting into extra innings, just who's available at that given time. You know, if you're going through situations where different players are unavailable because they've been overused, or you've had to cover a lot of innings with the bullpen already. Sometimes you just have to throw guys. That the situation that the Astros were in too often the first couple months of the season was, we just need somebody to throw, right? It wasn't, mm-hmm. It wasn't who's available for a specific role. It wasn't what is the best matchup for this inning. It's we've had to cover six innings with our bullpen today, and the next guy up
0: thanks,
1: is
0: Imai.
1: So-and-so. So that probably has a lot to do with it. Yes, there is a structure that you would prefer to use if everything is orderly and available to you, but that has not always been the case. That won't always be the case during the course of a season. That hasn't always been the case often this year. So some of the usage this year has just been on who's available.
0: Yeah. It's just, as with anything in life, it depends. That's the answer.
1: And if we were talking about one specific game, you could walk through the logic mm-hmm. of why you use people in certain situations. But just as a general concept of why are people being used in certain situations, if it, especially early on this season, if it looked odd, it was probably just that was a guy who was available to pitch.
0: Yeah, hopefully things obviously stabilize a little bit more with Josh Hader back into the fold, and maybe Brian Abreu can turn some things around. All right, quick break here. Hour number one in the books already, somehow. Went by pretty quick here on the Matt Thomas Show with Ross. Without Matt Thomas, Brian Bogusevic is hanging out for the next hour. I will ask him, we're going to kind of lay out, what is the scenarios for the Astros to turn these around, and how likely are these scenarios coming up at the top of the hour? So make sure you stay tuned for that. We also have I Just Don't Get It coming up at 11:30. Before we get to that top of the hour break, I have to ask you, how much have you been watching the world's biggest soccer tournament? How much are you going to be invested in? You have the big golf tournament going on right now. Rory McIlroy at 1 under. Scottie Scheffler at 1 over. You also have Houston and Cleveland baseball this weekend. You want to have a little fun. You want to trade on it. How about you go to Kalshi, Kalshi. Kalshi is where you can trade in a live market. And obviously, you can trade on sports. It is legal and available to you here in Houston. As of right now, the United States is trading at 62%. Over Australia, meaning you put 100 on that, that'll pay out 157 as they are the favorites. I'm kind of thinking the under 2.5 goals scored in that one. That, because I think Australia is going to play a low block. So you want to trade on that? You can go and find that on Kalshi as well. As I mentioned, the golf tournament's going on right now. Rory McIlroy trading at 9.3%. Scottie Scheffler trading at 14%. And right now, when you use code 790 at sign up, you can get $20 when you trade $20. 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

0: to the Matt Thomas Show with Ross here on Sports Talk 790 without Matt Thomas. Brian Bogusevic is hanging out for a couple of hours. We sure do appreciate him. Right now, Czechia and South Africa getting started. We've been talking a lot of Astros, of course, with Bogey in the fold as well. And we are your home for your Houston Astros here on Sports Talk 790. Phone lines open at 713-212-5790. So the Astros win yesterday over the Tigers. They won the series. Peter Lambert was good. You're now 3.5 games back in the American League West, even though you do have to hop the Rangers, A's, and the Mariners. And things are hoping. Don't want to overreact, Bill. We were talking about this in the first hour. Like, how many times have we said, hey, maybe they're turning the corner here? But you got your big dog back in Hunter Brown. That, to me, is getting him back in the fold. And, of course, pitching well is like the first thing that has to click into place for the Astros to make a big turnaround.
1: Yeah, that's probably, you know, Hunter from a pitching standpoint, Yordan from an offensive standpoint, those are the two most important players to the team, right? The team does not work as it should if those two guys aren't in the mix. Those are the things that you don't want to have to live without. And having Hunter at the top, everything falls into place around him. And, you know, we touched on the Mike Burrows start being skipped and how is the rotation going to work? Is it a 5-man? Is it a 6-man? What are we going to do? All of that, it's all Hunter Brown centric and focused on how do we maximize this awesome pitcher that we have. So yes, that is the first thing you need back in the fold to then start trying to pull levers of how do we maximize the team.
0: So everything else that kind of, so let's just stick with the rotation quickly that has to kind of fall in place. And then just the likelihood, Peter Lambert, really good yesterday. That has to continue. And we're talking about a guy who, I mean, is coming from Japan. How much can we predict that that's still going to happen? And then Arrigetti will say as well, as a guy who career ERA around 4.5-5, but he's been spectacular this season. How are we feeling about both of those guys needing to continue to pitch at the level they are as well?
1: Well, you certainly need them to continue pitching well because you need a middle of the rotation, right? You know what you have at the top, right? Mm-hmm. We know Hunter is an ace, and we know that there is now with guys being healthy, we know that there is a good bit of depth in the rotation, so you can fill out the back of the rotation. But you need guys to emerge or function as or just be number twos and number threes. And that's exactly, I mean, Spencer Arrigetti has pitched like an ace up until this point. You know, his stuff has always kind of profiled. If you go on the FanGraphs type websites and mm-hmm. they have all of the

0: you can just kind of float through it.
1: All right, so we got Hunter Brown, the premium stock, and then we have Arrigetti Lambert, hopefully like the mid to high. What about our stocks on Tatu Imai and then Mike Burrows, who's now, I mean, he had that seven-inning shutout start against the Reds. He had another start where it was like seven innings, a two-run ball. So we've seen it here and there, but the long ball's just been crushing him.
2: Yeah, it's certainly in there. I mean, we've seen it at times. And, you know, if you look at velocity numbers, if you look at spin numbers, it's quality stuff. It just hasn't worked. And location has been a problem. You know, fastball location has been a problem. There's been issues with walks at times. You can't give up a lot of home runs and a lot of walks. That's a bad mix. It's also him trying to figure out what kind of pitcher he is. If you go back and look at Mike Burrows' career, not just big league career, minor league career, he hasn't pitched a whole lot. He had less than 300 innings coming into his big league career. You know, 2020 was a missed minor league season. He had an entire year, I think it was 23, where he didn't pitch. He's never really had a full season. He's always been working back from something, never just like working through a season. So he's still very, very early in his development. But he's, you know, like many of the guys on this Astros roster, like he's going to have to figure it out at the big league level.
1: I mean, he has options, I believe. Yes. Yeah, of course, he's very young in his career, but would you think possible a send down if you get Christian Javier back? I mean, Lance McCullers Jr., I guess, is throwing bullpens now. I don't know what we're putting. We're talking about real level, low level. I don't want to call them junk bonds. That feels rude. But the extremely lower level, like really not expecting a whole lot out of especially McCullers. But Javier, to me, is just a huge question mark, who's never been the same since coming back from Tommy John.
2: No, and you know, getting Christian Javier back, obviously it's a boost, but what is it a boost to? Is it a boost to that middle top of the rotation, or is it another guy to mix in and be solid at the back end? And, you know, it's time will tell, and you'll have to kind of figure it out as you go. But, you know, for Burrows, there's the mechanical stuff that has come up, and can he work through some things and figure it out? I think this move to the bullpen, for at least the short term, it might be easier to work through some things, right? When you're on a 5-day or 6-day rotation and it's all a build up towards your start, there's not a whole lot of time for work day type of sessions, right? You're either recovering from the previous start or you're building up and getting ready for the next start. And, you know, for a week or so as a reliever, if you're not going to be counted on to throw big innings, he can go out there before the games and have work days and throw bullpens, get off the mound, try to work on some mechanical things and get them sorted out. So, you know, that's kind of what they're counting on right now, because you know, it's one of those things where getting him right is really the only option.
1: Yeah, it feels like, I mean, you just, especially because of Hunter Brown and his injury, kind of what we were talking about, the expectations got shouldered more by everyone, including Imai, including Mike Burrows. Like the pressure turned up on everyone once you had the injuries of to where we were. Remember the good old days when we were like, oh, pitching depth. Oh, if this doesn't work out, they got this guy. They got Burrows. They got Jason Alexander. They got whoever else. All these pitching guys, all these depth. They're gonna have no issues with the starting rotation plugging the holes.
2: Issues get magnified when there's a lot of issues, right? If you have one guy who's working through some stuff and not feeling great and not producing, but you have four other guys in the rotation who are lights out and going six, seven innings every time, it makes up for it. And you can kind of say, hey, that's fine. And once that guy gets it figured out, then we'll be great. But when there's four or five guys either hurt or trying to figure it out, it gets magnified.
1: It's like your girlfriend or something. If she can't cook and she's rude and she doesn't have a job and she's just doesn't do anything and she doesn't treat you well and she hates your family, like you can deal with one of those things, but all of them, I think it's time to move on. Okay. All right. Pogey's like, I'm staying out of that one.
2: Yeah.
1: He's like, I am not touching that one with a 10-foot pole. Jonathan, you know what I'm saying. You'll back me up.
3: I get you completely.
1: Yeah. Everything's broken down. Never mind. All right, I'm going to stop. This Matt Thomas brain is infecting my brain. All right, let's get to, you know what? Let's go ahead and get a cleanse with Ronnie, who's been holding patiently real quick. What's up, Ronnie?
4: Hey, guys. Appreciate y'all taking the call. Always enjoy the show. Glad Brian's in today. Got a question specifically.

0: specifically for Brian, and maybe you can pick someone too, Ross. When a player's been with an organization for X amount of years, 2 or 3 years, I know he builds a lot of friendship with the guys he plays with those 2 or 3 years, because, hell, you're together more than half, two-thirds of the year. My question is, when you get traded, like, okay, let's say Brian got traded to Detroit, and you and him were big buddies in Houston. When you go to Detroit to play, Brian, do you and the ex-Astros ever hang out, drink a couple beers, and reminisce, or is that considered taboo while they're in town?
1: No, guys certainly keep in contact. It's funny, you know, because it's yes and no. Guys are very good at compartmentalizing, and you know, that comes to relationships too. I've seen guys get traded out of a clubhouse, and it's somebody you've been with for years on an everyday basis. They go over to another team, and at least for the duration of the season, sometimes it's like that guy's gone out of sight, out of mind. But no, you spend so much time together, relationships run deep, and you know, since the series just happened, you use Fromber, for example. He's in this organization for whatever it was, 8-9 years. He grew up with a lot of these guys. No, those relationships last beyond being teammates. They last beyond, you know, your entire playing career. And also, the other thing that I think from the outside you kind of underestimate is how much contact guys have and how much time certain guys spend together in the offseason. A lot of players live in the same cities, train at the same places, and spend a ton of time together in the offseason, even if you are not teammates during the regular season. So no, those relationships last. And if you're close with somebody on another team and you go into town, yes, guys hang out, guys go to dinner, guys.
2: Do you think, how much more do you think it's always like that, especially since like free agency, or how much, or is it more of a recent thing? Guys are more familiar and nicer and money's bigger and sharing agents and stuff like that.
1: I think it is newer. It's not recent, but yes, there are a couple generations ago where, you know, you didn't talk to guys on the other team. You didn't like guys on the other team, but it was really because you never had an opportunity to get to know them. And just think about what it starts, honestly, it starts at the youth level, and it's across all sports. It's not just baseball. These guys who are the best players in the world right now are oftentimes the best players when they were younger. So they've known each other since high school. They've known each other since travel ball. They've probably played together at some point, been at a showcase together at some point. So these relationships go back a long way. There's more moving, you know, from team to team now with free agency than there's ever been. So yeah, it's probably a little bit more of a recent phenomenon for guys to be so close. You know, the off-season work is consolidated into and concentrated in a handful of places. So there's more crossover and getting to know each other in the off season than just going home to your hometown and working out at your high school like people used to do. So yeah, it's probably the relationships across baseball and across sports are probably stronger now, I would think, than they've ever been.
2: Yeah. All right, there you go. Brian Bogusevic, a perspective only he can bring. That's why we pay the big bucks, Brian.
1: These are big bucks.
2: That's, well, for us. Sorry. All right. 713-212-5790 is the phone number. I just don't get it, coming up at 11:30. The news at noon, coming up with Jonathan Allen at noon. Adam Clanton's going to hang out at 1 o'clock. We're with you until 2, but you can get in on anything you guys want. That was great. Couple of calls, couple of great questions for Bogey as well. You got one, you can do it. 713-212-5790 is the phone number. 713-212-5790.
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5: All right, downtown, we've got a problem. We've got the road work, of course, on the Katy Freeway eastbound and westbound at 45. But now it's an accident on the eastbound side of the freeway at 45. They're blocking a couple of right lanes and traffic already slow now from Yale. You could jump off Washington. Use that as an alternate. Also on 288, if you're heading outbound at airport, we have a stall there partially blocking that ramp. I'm Christina Cruz in the 24-hour traffic center.
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12: This 4th of July, remember the moment that changed history. In 1776, 13 American colonies stood at a crossroads after years of heavy taxes, government control, and having no voice in their own future, they made a bold decision. On July 4th, the Continental Congress adopted the Declaration of Independence, a document primarily written by Thomas Jefferson. It declared that all people are created equal and are endowed with unalienable rights, including life, liberty, and the pursuit of happiness. 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

0: or no, I'm sorry, are we doing going Czechia? So it was Czechoslovakia. Then they're like, nah, bro, we're good. It's Czech Republic and then Slovakia. Now it's Czechia? And then it's Republic of South, because I see an R in there. Republic of South Africa? It's RSA. This is very confusing. I'm learning a lot about the world geography in the World Cup this year.
1: Yeah, I haven't kept up with my Eastern European geopolitical landscape here recently.
0: Why not? I thought that was your major at Tulane. What was your major at Tulane?
1: Baseball.
0: Okay. Yes. All right. That's nice. You got your degree in baseball? It worked. It worked out for you, I'd say. And it landed you here at the iHeart Studios in Houston. You're welcome. What a path it's been.
1: Should have gone into engineering or something.
0: Why are you? I am number one. Why are you giving me a finger here, Brian? All right. No, I'm just kidding. All right. Brian Bogusevic's here until noon. You guys want to get in. Phone lines are open at 713-212-5790. 713-212-5790. I want to remind you, you guys have been hearing the promos. We're going to be out there. It'll be me. I know Dan Matthews is coming. Chris Gordy is coming. Brian Bogusevic said it's a stay away. We need to get you out there too, Jonathan, after the show. Come down and watch USA versus Australia. Poor behavior in Midtown. That's POUR on Travis Street. You going to come hang out, Jonathan? Or it's looking like a no. Oh, he's got...
2: The
0: family obligation. Oh, yeah. The mom, you need to pick her up from the... Yeah, uh-huh. Mm-hmm. Yeah, that old story. Whatever. That's fine. All right, Jonathan's not going to make it. You guys should all come out. Poor behavior, Midtown. We're going to start the show there at 10 a.m. Then at 1:30, we are going to switch into USA versus Australia mode because we've been carrying the USA games here on Sports Talk 790 and iHeartMedia. Broadcast starts at 2 o'clock, but we will be hanging out for the watch party, so make sure you guys come out. Poor behavior in Midtown, 2 o'clock, United States versus Australia. We'll be there with the show starting at 10 a.m. That should be a fun time, so make sure you guys come out for that. All right, 713-212-5790 is the phone number you guys want to get in, 713-212-5790. I'm going to go with United States trending, or trading at least on Kalshi, as I was looking at, 62%. So we're going to go with that. United States, 62%. To win versus Australia, who I think they're going to keep the low block defense like they did against Turkey.
1: Yeah, sure.
0: And it used to be Turkey. Now it's Turkey.
1: Yeah, whatever it is, I can't pronounce it. But that
0: Turkey. Yeah. Okay. Australia. That's easy. I'm going to try my best not to do an Australian accent, a horrible Australian accent, and say that's not a knife, this is a knife, and stuff like that tomorrow. I can't make any promises. I can't make any promises. I'm just not going to be able. All right, 713-212-5790 is the phone number, as I said. Scott in River Oaks has a newfound love for soccer. That's what the World Cup's all about, Scott. You love you some soccer now?
3: I really have gained to appreciate it more. I feel like I've broken past the nobody scores, so it's boring phase, which I've always been in, and I don't fully understand the strategy yet like I would with baseball, football, or basketball, but I'm starting to get it a little bit more. And, you know, the argument for people who do like it is you say, yeah, when someone does score, it makes the wait so worthwhile, and I 100% agree. In fact, after this World Cup, I've committed to, I am going to really try to watch more Premier League games. Mm. And I was bored this morning, and I had ChatGPT make me a quiz on who I should adopt as my Premier League team.
0: Yes.
3: And who knows how accurate ChatGPT is, but they said the club that has the history the most similar to the Astros is Newcastle United. So I'm going to attempt to become a Newcastle United fan. Do you know anything about them?
0: Well, I think they got bought by oil interests recently. They've been spending a ton of money, but I just don't think it's been working out. And they just sold off their best player, Anthony Gordon, to Barcelona. So, I mean, at least you're not bandwagon hopping.
3: Yeah. Yeah, tough
0: which
3: times
0: I did.
3: For us Newcastle United fans. We've been through a lot.
0: Oh, all of yeah. us.
1: Suffered through all
0: that. Yeah, they wear the... I mean, they're a classic team for sure, and then they've been spending more money. So, yeah, you could be catching them on the up. That's not a bad pick, Scott.
3: But, you know, I've just had so much fun, in all seriousness, watching some of these games. I mean, the favorite ones that I've watched so far, I thought Brazil, Morocco was awesome.
0: Yes.
3: I thought... yesterday, obviously, England-Croatia was great. And then, like, the palpable choking, you felt, not choking may not be the right word, but just the way the commentators were explaining how really bad for Portugal that tie was yesterday, and just seeing how happy the Congo was. I just think it's been a lot of fun to watch, and obviously the vibes are great. Yesterday I was watching both of those games and the Astros while doing all my work stuff at the same time. So I this World Cup can stay for a long time.
0: Nice.
3: It was a great,
0: awesome,
3: great
0: Scott. Yeah, yeah, I'm with you. Yeah, well, we were talking, appreciate you getting in. We were first of all, there's like YouTubes you can find, like football tactics explained in like 10 minutes. So you can find, and you know a little bit of what you're looking at when it comes to like high presses, mid block, high block, low block, all that type of stuff. So you can get into that.
1: Yeah, sure.
0: Yeah, right? Yeah.
1: I'll say this too. In somebody who's been in a similar situation of gaining an appreciation for soccer, trying to find who I like, who I follow, whatever. If you can get around fans of a team or a country or whatever, whether it be find a certain country's watch party at a bar, or if you're ever traveling internationally, go to a game or go to a local bar in the town, even if it's a second or third division team somewhere. It's a ton of fun. It's like being in a college football, college town on game day. It's that kind of atmosphere. People care that much. People have grown up, you know, generation over generation with their teams and with their organizations. And it's a cool game day thing.
0: Yeah, that's the part of it. It's the passion. You also have to like realize the amount of skill it takes. Like, go outside and kick a soccer ball and see how you have no clue where that thing is going. And like the way that they can control the ball and they can curl the ball, bend the ball, dip the ball, like what they can do with the ball is insane.
1: The last couple of years that I was playing, I was working out at a place here in the off season, and there were a lot of women's soccer players who are in like the off seasons lined up, whenever their season was. And we do some conditioning stuff at the same time. So like baseball guys, we'd be out there running sprints or running suicides back and forth. And the soccer players would be doing the same thing, but they'd be doing it with a ball on their foot.
0: Mm-hmm. Yeah.
1: And I was like, man, I would break my ankle and, you know, be flat on my back if I tried to do that at all. And it was like nothing to, and the appreciation for what they can do. That is what I never had as a guy who never played the sport growing up, and watching it on TV as a kid, you know, in a grainy old box TV. I think HD TV has done a ton for soccer, where you can really see what they're doing.
0: Right. You can see most, it's like all 22 film for football. Widescreen lets you see more of the action and where the player movement is going too.
1: The skill, the athleticism is just, it's crazy.
0: Yeah, it's a way that I will tell people, like when you're trying to learn what's going on and see the game better, take your eye off the ball. You can do that in football, where you're seeing who's coming up and blitzing, who's in motion, where, like, don't watch the ball, watch the offensive line or whatever. Same thing in basketball. Watch who's cutting to the basket, who's coming off the screens. Same thing with soccer.
1: It's very similar to high-level, beautiful basketball, where you can see that everybody who's on the court or on the field is seeing and thinking the same stuff. And
0: hive mind.
1: And the moves are happening in real time, and everybody knows what the move after the move is. Yeah, it's good stuff.
0: It's like if they all move together as like one entity, and it's beautiful. That's why they call it the beautiful game. And obviously, there's bad games. There can be nothing, boring dud games where one team's playing low block the whole time and they're just trying to get a counter and win 1-0. There's bad games. There's bad baseball games. Like the Astros can get down like 10-1 in the first inning, and then the game's over. Like there's bad football games. There's bad basketball games. So I'm not saying it's all perfect and roses and sunshine and rainbows, but it is a beautiful game, and you just have to kind of change your thinking a little bit to appreciate it at its best.
1: Yeah, absolutely. And just watch, you know, the more I watch, the more I find myself appreciating what the guys do individually, what the teams are, what the leagues are, what the tournaments are, and the World Cup is like the best of the best.
0: Yeah, and like I said, like you go watch those videos on breaking down the tactics. If you don't know anything about it, you're like, oh, they're just kicking the ball around. No, there's actually a lot more going on than you realize, and certainly helps with the appreciation. And everyone hates the flopping. We all hate the flopping too. Even though I love soccer, I hate the flopping. It's so bad. I understand it's a tough hurdle for a lot of people to get over.
1: I laugh so hard when you get the slow motion replay and you can see that
0: nobody touched him.
1: That the guy didn't even get stepped on and he's just like writhing on the ground. Yeah.
0: They bring out the stretcher. He's like, "Oh, we put the magic spray on him. He's good." Yeah. Even fans like we don't like flopping in basketball. We still watch basketball. There's like a compilation of Josh Allen flopping all over the place and the Bills. We still watch Josh Allen. We still watch the Bills. It's all about kind of like changing your mindset and opening your mind. All right, we had to take a break here on the Matt Thomas Show with Ross. D-Man, we see you on hold. Anybody wants to get on in and I Just Don't Get It is coming up in the next segment. Something you just don't get. Something in your life. Maybe there's people who are hating on Czechia. You just don't get it. Okay, maybe that's not happening. But anything that's happening in your life, whether it be sports or not sports related, you feel like it's way too popular. You just don't get it. Why is that happening? 713-212-5790. 713-212-5790. What don't you get is next here on the Matt Thomas Show with Ross.
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0: out, you get something that is happening in your life or in sports or wherever it may be. 713-212-5790. All right, I got to do something that I don't get. The New York Knicks are having their championship parade in New York City right now. Brian Bogusevic hanging out. Matt Thomas Show with Ross. Without Matt Thomas, he is still out in Galveston. They're showing people climbing up light poles and climbing up, like, buildings and jumping up and down. Like, I have been to, let's see, I went to both, I believe, Rockets championship parades in the 90s. I went to both, I believe, no, I was on the board for the 17-1. 22 parade, I was out there. I didn't ever think at any point, hey, you know what would be great? You know how I really show my love for this team? I'm going to climb up this light pole and act like an idiot. I just don't get it.
1: That's because you are a sane, reasonable person.
0: Oh, well, let's not get crazy, but I appreciate that. Thank you.
1: What
0: are these people doing? And then especially Knicks fans in general, like outside of the stadium, they're getting in fights with Spurs fans. Did you see that one guy that like pulled up from Philly and he put on a Rodman jersey and he went on and tried to fight everybody in that? You saw it, didn't you, Jonathan?
1: From where? Was he from?
0: He was from Philly.
1: There you go. Question answered.
0: He was pulled up like Thanos in a Rodman jersey and he was just fighting anyone who looked at him the wrong way. It was awesome. So I get that guy because he was just about that action, boss. But like Knicks fans in general, like ripping jerseys off of people and getting angry, and now they're acting a fool in New York because my basketball team won a game. So now I get to fight everyone and climb up light poles and set stuff on fire. What are we doing?
2: It's a 53-year-old. They broke the curse.
0: I understand.
2: Broke the curse.
0: Yeah. How about some applause? How about I buy a hat. I'm going to buy a hat and go to the parade. I'm not going to climb up a light pole. Don't act like you get it, Jonathan.
2: I'm trying to.
0: I know. We like to be contrarian on this show. I like how you picked up on that. But I just don't get it. All right. What don't you get? 713-212-579. Brian Bogusevic, what don't you get?
1: Yeah. All right. This is not a sports one, but I don't get.
0: I'm excited.
1: What are we doing with the construction here in Houston? Ooh. The road construction, like, was there never a time when all the people in charge of the projects were in the same room together and they were like, hey, if we shut down your road and your road and your road all at the same time,
0: it
1: nobody
0: should be
1: can,
0: the mayor, right? I don't, city council, I don't know.
1: Did nobody realize that if all the roads are under construction that you can't get anywhere? I'm driving home from a baseball game one night.
0: Ooh, it's bad.
1: I'm on 45.
0: Yes.
2: Yep.
1: 45's shut down. They're dumping you onto I-10. Fine. Uh-huh. I get onto I-10. I-10's shut down. They're dumping you onto the feeder road. So now you've got everybody from both of those highways on one lane feeder road trying to get back to wherever they're
0: going. I
1: don't
0: know what the hell's going on.
1: No idea.
0: I don't get it either. There has to be some kind of, there's a gross lack of communication. I think also they're trying to beautify everything for the World Cup. I mean, they're putting lipstick on the pig that is downtown Houston. Like, they are putting up all these light fixtures and lighting up the underpasses. So, like, and now the homeless people sleeping under there are seeing purple. They're seeing purple. Yeah, they're seeing purple. Now they think they're hallucinating. They got to go back to the homeless shelter. Doctor, I can only see purple now. Yeah, I'm sorry. That's the lights for the World Cup. What? All right. Well, we appreciate you folks. Jeez, it's terrible. I'm with you. I don't get what the hell they're doing out there. You're right. It's leaving the games now is a complete cluster. You know what?
1: Thankfully, that feeder road project on 59, like that got finished, so you can at least get through, because the first month.
0: I was wondering why you were talking so long. I was wondering why you were talking so long in post game. You're just trying to wait the traffic out.
1: You couldn't wait traffic. Like I come out an hour and a half after the game ended, and the parking lot was still full.
0: It's insane. All right, Jonathan, what don't you get?
2: Mine's gonna be a sports one because I keep seeing this on Twitter and just when people call in. I do not get the spot of hate, especially what he did for the team last season.
0: They were one game from the playoffs holding together the team with duct tape.
2: It was 10 times worse last season.
0: And
2: he still managed to get everybody going, keep the morale up in the clubhouse, and manage the team to before just one series out.
0: Well, Dusty Baker got hate. AJ Hinch got hate. Who knows else? I mean, some of the hate was deserved for some of the guys before that, but
2: I mean, criticism I get, but just full on hating that he needs to be fired after what he's been doing and trying to manage something that no other manager can really do right now.
1: Well, and I also think that a lot of the criticism that comes, and it's, oh, he's not doing a good job. He's not. But like, if you, I never hear anybody get praise real him. Specific about
2: Thank
1: it.
2: You.
1: I never hear anybody say, hey, this move should have been done in this way, and that was a mismanagement of it. Like, that's it's just like, oh, the team's not where I think they're supposed to be. It must be the manager's fault. It's just easy.
3: This is what I never heard yesterday. They won two games in a row. Where's the hey, go Joe spot? Hey, great job. We never get the call. Great job never. The last two games, Joe. Joe did great last two games, didn't he? Be getting blamed for the losses. He's got to get credit for the wins. There's a disconnect here.
2: And I'm not trying to be biased or nothing, but man, like, Espot, he's done so much good rather than the bad he's done.
0: Yeah.
2: And I think that's so, that's where I feel bad about him. You know, you lose, but dude, like, he's done a lot to where he's got, like, the cards he got handed to. So,
0: yeah. All right, we got to take a quick break. Brian, we see you on hold of what you just don't get. Chuck, we see you as well. You guys want to get in, 713-212-5790, the phone number. What don't you get? 713-212-5790.
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6: Hey, there's an accident now on the eastbound side of the South Sam approaching 45. The Gulf Freeway starting to see some slows now from Highway 3. Also on the east side, 610, the East Loop northbound, the connector ramp to I-10 is blocked for an accident. I'm Christina Cruz in the 24-hour traffic center.
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1: Eleven forty-nine in the AM here on Sports Talk 790. Final segment with Brian Bogusevic. He has been gracious enough to hang out, and it's really flown by. Bogey, thanks again for hanging out.
2: No,
1: I'll thank you at the end of the second. You're the man. And also, you're getting a vote for mayor from Pedro. Pedro says Bogey for mayor because you're kind of getting
2: my anti-construction stance.
1: Anti-construction stance, yes.
2: We will build nothing new.
1: Well, I don't know about that. So we'll at least dose it out correctly to where not every single highway in the whole town is under construction. So there you go. You got at least one vote for mayor. All right, he's hanging out till noon. We got news at noon coming up. We have I Just Don't Get It. 713-212-5790. What don't you get, Brian, in Pearland?
3: Hey, good afternoon, guys, or good morning, guys. What I don't get is, and I'd be curious to know Bogey's thoughts on this, why the DH in baseball only has to be reserved for a pitcher? If you got a guy like Ohtani who can hold his own with the bat, why can't he hit as a pitcher and use that for maybe a Cesar Salazar type who can barely hold his weight, you know, hitting-wise? Great at calling a game, but why you couldn't shift that over for that game and say, I want the DH to be used for my catcher who's hitting 156, or Bryce Matthews, who can't hit the weight of a toddler at home, but is hitting the weight of a sumo wrestler on the road. You know, why you couldn't move the DH around if you have a pitcher who can hit? That's what I don't
1: like. Zach Greinke Day? You let him hit, and then you can hit for someone else?
2: It's an interesting idea. I just do we want to give more advantages to the Dodgers? More unique advantages to the Dodgers? I
1: mean, that's a good point. They're going to trade for Scooble, aren't they?
3: Not necessarily related to the Dodgers, but back in the day when Zambrano could hit, and Mark Mulder, and you know, some of those guys, Mike Hampton used to be able to swing the bat. Like, why you can't, granted the DH wasn't there back then, but why you couldn't use it on those certain situations where, like, man, my pitcher can hold his own with the bat. I want to use it for my catcher who's struggling right now. Just something I don't get, why you can't move it around situationally.
1: I guess it probably doesn't come up much, Brian, but I get where he's coming from, I guess.
2: Yeah, it makes sense. It would be kind of fun. I would hate to be the guy that gets DH'd for when the pitcher's hit.
1: Oof. Yeah, you go
2: outside of Ohtani. If it was anybody besides Ohtani, right, that would be a big tough conversation to have. Hey,
1: you're going to the line. You're going to look at the lineup posted. You're like, what?
2: Hey, Ross, come on in the office. We need to talk.
1: Hunter Brown's hitting, and I'm not.
2: You're just catching today.
1: Is
2: you're
1: not that good. Yeah, would it be like the reverse half day? You know, DH day, you know, they call it like a half day for Yordan, basically.
2: Get off your feet.
1: Jose Altuve gives give him a half day, basically.
2: We're just going to wear you out today.
1: If it's the catcher, you are getting worn out no matter what. Hey, maybe. What would you think? If you were just like in left field all day, is that still like a half day? You might not get a ball hit your way all game.
2: That's the worst. That's my nightmare.
1: That's your nightmare.
2: Just defense and not
1: getting
2: hit.
1: You're just getting cardio.
2: Yeah.
1: You get your steps in walking in from the dugout.
2: No, thank you.
1: Oh, okay. Well, that's fine. All right. Anything else anybody doesn't get, 713-212-5790 is the phone number, 713-212-5790. I did make a note. I did want to get this to Bo, because we do take a spot of calls, and I'm just curious, obviously, you as a former player with the unique perspective. Because we always argue, especially across other sports, how much it matters, what his job is. And as we were kind of saying earlier, the more Josh Hader's back and the more Hunter Brown's out there and the more your lineup's healthy, the easier his job is and the more successful he's going to be. But what if he could be going wrong, which I'm not saying he is at all, what I just can't wrap my head around about what he has the ability to do right and wrong.
2: You know, I think a manager in baseball, their impact on what happens during a game is probably overestimated by the general population, right? There are very few strings that you're pulling in a game. Obviously, there's managing a bullpen. There is, you know, pinch hit opportunities. And there's, you know, writing out a lineup on any given day. But other than that, you kind of just roll out there and players play, and the results come from what the guys do. I think, you know, it's called manager for a reason, right? And it's about managing people. And more importantly than putting your imprint on what happens on the field, it's making sure everybody is comfortable on a day-to-day basis, making sure everybody understands what their role is, and just trying to foster an environment where you can get the most out of your players. And that is much more impactful on a day-to-day basis. It is much more impactful on how a clubhouse functions and how a team functions. And it's much more important when you have a situation like the team has had these first couple months where there's guys who are being shuttled up and down from the minor leagues. There's, you know, veteran players who are on and off the injured list and you're having to fill in for them. And how are you going to do that? And how do you communicate to these guys who aren't playing every day, who are coming in certain situations? Does everybody know what's expected of them? Does everybody know what their role is? Does everybody know how they're expected to prepare for those situations, so when they arise, they're in position to be successful? And that is the most important thing. And that is what I don't think a lot of people see and understand from the outside looking in, but it's also something that he's very good at.
1: Yeah. All right. And I'm curious also, I mean, as far as the clubhouse and managing that, that's something more you, especially here in Houston, you leave to the players. But it's always been kind of Altuve has been the guy, but you've lost some guys like the Bregmans and the Carlos Correa. Carlos Correa, of course, came back, but he was a guy who was a clubhouse leader as well.
2: Yeah, and there's tone setting in a clubhouse. There's trying to develop an identity as a team. There's trying to find out who are the loud voices in the clubhouse, who are the guys who are more lead by example. But at the same time, just making sure everybody is comfortable being themselves, knows what's expected of them. That's the imprint that the manager can have on a team.
1: All right. Well, that is Brian Bogusevic. Catch him on Space City Home Network. I'm sorry, we're calling it SCHN. Excuse me. And SCHN Plus, pre and post game coverage, weekly guest here and filling in today with Matt Thomas out. Bogey, thanks for the time, man. Appreciate you.
2: No problem. It's always fun.
1: All right. 2 hours flew by. We got two more hours of the show. You guys want to get in? 713-212-5790. 713-212-5790. Adam Clanton coming to hang out at 1 o'clock. And we got the news at noon next with Jonathan Allen.
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4: Your News Radio 740 forecast, a heat advisory in effect today with a high of 94, partly cloudy tonight, low 81.
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0: Yeah. I'm on my way, I'm making it. 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
1: One in H-Town here on Sports Talk 790. Hello and welcome into our number 3 of the Matt Thomas Show with Ross. Without Matt Thomas, Matt continues to be out in Galveston, as I hope he is relaxing. I'm going to text him, Jonathan, actually, make sure he's relaxing, sitting on the beach or getting pampered, maybe a massage, spa day with the wife, anything. Have you ever done a couples massage with the lady?
15: No, you know, I've never been to a spa.
1: But you got a lot of massages as a track runner, right?
15: Yeah, those were painful though. But you know, there wasn't like
1: You know, they're beating up on you.
15: Yeah.
1: All right. Well, I'm sorry.
15: That's a little more right now.
1: Well, I'm sorry. I didn't mean to trigger you right now. All right. So Matt is out. Appreciate Brian Bogusevic hanging out for a couple of hours. We have Adam Clanton coming in for an hour tomorrow. As I mentioned, Matt will be out tomorrow, but we will also be. We're getting out of the cage, baby. We're going to be out Poor Behavior, P-O-U-R Behavior. It is 2211 Travis in Midtown. We're going to be there starting at 10 a.m. for the Matt Thomas Show with Ross. It'll be me, Chris Gordy, Dan Matthews is going to be hanging out, some other Sports Talk 790 personalities as well. We'll be giving away prizes. We got $100 gift cards to the hat store for the first 10 people who show up to that. So you want to make sure you come by. You hang out, knock off early at work. Come on. I mean, you don't have to get there right at 10 a.m., but you know, you want to have a little fun, get a little building of the atmosphere. It is going to be Australia versus the USA at 2 p.m. here on Sports Talk 790. Because we are covering the game, we will go into coverage at 1:30, and then myself, Gordy, and others will be hanging out to watch the game. So you're like, hey, man, I'm looking for a spot to watch USA versus Australia tomorrow. 2 p.m. we'll be out there, but starting at 10 a.m. for the show, Poor Behavior in Midtown on Travis Street. That's Poor Behavior in Midtown tomorrow. Make sure you come by and check us out. All right. Right now is the time of the day where we get the top sports news items of the day. We call it the news at noon, and Jonathan Allen is bringing us the news at noon today. I don't know why I go into this voice, Jonathan, but that's just what I do. Go ahead.
15: Well, thank you, Ross. Let's get this going. Yeah, if you've been under a rock, Astros took the series with the Tigers. Thank the Lord for finally getting there. Only 3.5
1: games
15: back.
1: Hey, they won
15: back.
1: Two series in a row, baby.
15: Hey, I'm telling you, we're getting there. It's supposed to be a better June, but we're going to take the wins when we get them. They face the Guardians tomorrow for the weekend series. How we feel about that, Ross? You thinking?
1: Right? I'm feeling pretty good about taking on the Guardians. Let's see. Is it Tana Bobby? Yeah, Tana Bobby's tomorrow against Tatsuya Imai on Friday.
15: No, hey,
1: Mike Burrows is ready to piggyback. Hey, don't worry, guys. If things are going well with Tatsuya Imai, Mike Burrows is standing in the bully and he's at the ready. Nothing to worry about here, folks. Then it's going to be Spencer Arrighetti on Saturday and Kai-Wei Tung. Hopefully he can bounce back. Didn't even really talk about him with Bogey. That's something probably should have brought up. But Kai-Wei Tung on Sunday with the Houston Astros against the Guardians, who are pretty good, 39-35. I mean, they're not world beaters. They're tied first place in the American League Central. I'd say overall, I'm feeling a good 2 out of 3.
15: You know what?
1: Gut feeling. Tatsuya Imai, bounce back. I'm not calling a quality start.
15: Quality light.
1: I might not even do that.
15: Okay. We're just going to get the game. We're just going to win. He's going to survive, basically.
1: I'm saying at least 5 innings. How about that?
15: All right.
1: Five innings for Tatsuya Imai.
15: Give me some hope.
1: That's bounce back. You only got 2 outs last time. For those of you counting at home, that's not an inning. Go ahead, Jonathan.
15: Moving on. If you didn't guess the World Cup, you busy or what the case being. Portugal and Congo tied 1-1. That was in Houston. England 4-2 versus Croatia over there in Arlington, AT&T. Ghana versus Panama. Ghana took that game 1-0. And Uzbekistan versus Colombia. I watched that game. Scrappy. Colombia 3-1. The stadiums have been vibrant.

0: If that's been around since like at least the 80s.
1: But yeah, okay. Houston, you know, got 70,000 attendance over at NRG Stadium. Everybody's loving NRG. Reliant, I think we need a better appreciation.
0: The McNairs hate Reliant. They wanted to be updated, but there's been all these people posting about how great of a stadium it is. Oh, I'm sorry, Houston Stadium. Now it's Houston. Hi, we're FIFA. We own you. It's Houston Stadium.
1: Yeah, they just have Houston on the thing.
0: Yeah.
1: But, you know, all right, so moving back on. Knicks right now are holding their championship parade, as Ross was talking about earlier. We got some little bit crazy. You already know how New York gets. We didn't want the Yankees to win, but it's better than the Spurs winning, I guess. That's what Matt Thomas told me. I'm about to keep it.
0: Okay. Yeah, it's better than the Spurs. Knicks fans are going nuts. They're climbing up poles. Who knows whatever the hell's going on over there in New York. But as of this moment, they are having their parade. Congratulations to them. I feel like, yeah, it certainly was the lesser of the two evils. Knicks fans were definitely doing too much and fighting everybody and getting out of control and trying to go viral, and they all got their phones out.
1: But Houston, we'll have our opportunity when we get there.
0: Moving around
1: the NBA. Hey,
0: go news. Rockets, go.
1: Trae Young declined his $48 million player option to be a free agent from the Washington Wizards. Some Houston people on Twitter are speculating, but I don't think we got anything.
0: You don't have enough money to sign him. It'd have to be some kind of sign and trade situation for him. I mean, who the hell's even got $50 million of cap space to pay him?
1: I don't know. I don't think he's coming anywhere to the West anyway. I mean,
0: and by the way, how do we feel about Trae Young? He's a one-way player. He's good talent. He's a guy you have to play max.
1: I feel like he's a winner, though. But,
0: Is he a winner?
1: Okay,
0: you know what?
1: He's in the Hawks, though. I mean,
0: I'm with you. You know what? I think it's overblown of calling people winners or not winners because they haven't won a championship. You can still be like
1: that mindset is there. You know what I mean?
0: Right. The winning mindset. He's come up in clutch situations. You know, Dame Lillard's hit big shots. He's never won a championship. That doesn't mean he's not a winner to me. But if we're doing like top players, his name doesn't come to mind for me. When we're talking, for example, I don't know, Shai Gilgeous, right, or Nikola Jokic or Luka Doncic or Wimby, or I don't even know, Jalen Brunson. He's not Jalen Brunson. He's Brunson-ish, but right, Brunson's gone out there and proved. You could argue a couple years ago that they were like close and neck. I'll give you Ant Edwards. Like, where do I go? I'm pulling up the list of the Ringer's top 100.
1: Would you put him in the same conversation as Haliburton, maybe, around that?
0: All right, Cade Cunningham or Trae Young?
1: Oh, that's recency bias. I think I'm still...
0: Cade because the defense is better.
1: He is. He's scrappy.
0: Donovan Mitchell or Trae Young?
1: Mitchell. But the thing is, they've had...
0: Jaylen Brown or Trae Young?
1: Brown.
0: I think you're right.
1: You know,
0: Tyrese Maxey or Trae Young?
1: Maxey.
0: Kevin Durant or Trae Young?
1: You know, I'm a Trae Young guy, but I think I'm going to take the 38-year-old.
0: Yeah, see, I'm going down the list. I don't even know where they have him on this Ringer list.
1: I think he's just got to show himself.
0: They have him 63rd. Oof, they got him behind Norm Powell.
1: Okay.
0: And Mikal Bridges. They got him behind Alex Caruso.
1: That's why he declined.
0: Okay, this is a little disrespectful to have him behind Alex Caruso. I mean, I appreciate Caruso, but Trae Young needs to be a little upset about this list. That's what I'm saying. Like,
1: he's on turn up this season. I feel like he's gonna do something else.
0: Maybe he will.
1: All right, moving on. For my golf lovers out there, U.S. Open has just started off. The weather's not really good over there in the hills, but check it out. We got, you know, Scottie Scheffler and, you know, of course, Mick Elroy, the famous Irishman.
0: Hey, what golf course are they at?
1: You see how I said the hills.
0: go ahead and say it.
1: I don't know what to say.
0: Shinnecock
1: Hills. So, you know, it's looking really bad over there. I think it's even misting right now over there. So, I mean, and then the last piece of news I got for you.
0: By the way, yeah, the big golf tournament, Rory McIlroy trading as the favorite right now at 12%. Ooh,
1: you know,
0: Scottie Scheffler's three over. He's down to 5%.
1: I took my trade out. I had Scottie Scheffler, and then I was like, I don't know how to feel this, and I took it out, and now I'm like, I should have probably...
0: Oh no. Did we get you addicted to couch?
1: I learned the app. I'm up like $20. So
0: I'm
1: doing pretty well.
0: I'm telling y'all, on the way to Lake Charles, I was like, you know what? France is doing that high press.

0: against Senegal. I think it's going to be over. It's going to be over the goals, and I did quite well. Use code 790 to get 20 when you trade 20. There you go. Oh, I'm sorry. Go ahead, Jonathan.
1: And just going to rehash old news that you haven't heard about the Red Raider talk and what's going on with Brendan Sorsby. He ended up saying he was going to back away, or they made a statement saying that he was going to go to the NFL supplemental draft instead of trying to compete with all of this legalese and attorney general drama going on with Cody Campbell and all that situation.
0: Oof, it was the right call. I know Tech fans got all upset, and they're like, and now it's coming out apparently from his agent that Cincinnati knew about all the gambling that he was doing and then did nothing to curb that or whatever, or tried to keep it under wraps. So we'll see what happens there, or if Cincinnati's going to face some repercussions. I got a strong take for you, Tech fans who are all upset. What about Cincinnati? Well, I want Cincinnati to get sanctioned if Cincinnati knew and was allowing him to gamble. Guess what? If Indiana knew, I want them sanctioned as well. We're being consistent around this. This isn't Texas Tech versus the world. Everybody hates Texas Tech. Nobody hates Texas Tech because nobody cares.
1: Oh, yeah.
0: Not enough. Or you know what? The only reason anybody hates Texas Tech is because Cody Campbell and the Tech fans try to act like they're hot bleep when they haven't been. Okay? That's it. You're not the victims here.
1: You think it'd be more Texas acceptable Tech. If this was like an Alabama-LSU situation?
0: I wonder, would they even have fought as hard as Texas Tech did? Because Tech fan will tell you, if you poll them, oh yeah, LSU would have done this, Alabama would have done this, Texas would have done this. I'm like, I don't think so.
1: Mm. So you're saying they have no integrity.
0: Well, I will say this. There is an air of course, superiority of people at Texas and boosters. I totally am on board with that, and I understand that. And I think that air of superiority would have been the boosters and in the higher-ups being like, you know what, we're Texas. We're better than this. And maybe they're not better than anything. Obviously, haven't won a championship since 2005. But I don't think it would have happened in Texas. If you're calling me, I'm just being Longhorn biased. That's okay. Maybe I'm wrong. We're just talking about a hypothetical world. But I don't think it would have been pushed there. I don't think it would have been pushed at A&M. I don't think Alabama or who did you mention? LSU and Lane Kiffin. I could see it. LSU, I could see it.
1: Gordon coming.
0: Yeah, baby. Brendan Sorsby need to play now, baby. He done put a little gambling on a tug of basketball, baby. Yeah, I could see it at LSU. But I don't think at Texas and many other heritage programs. Ohio State feels like they might do that, too. I can see it at Ohio State. Who knows?
1: But that's my news and noon, so.
0: Thank you, Jonathan. Excellent job.
1: Thank you.
0: All right. Jonathan Allen with the news at noon here on Sports Talk 790. You guys want to react to any of that? We were also getting a couple of calls earlier. Some of y'all hung up, but we were talking about this as Brian Bogusevic has been getting into it. Our caller Scott was getting into it. I'll ask Jonathan as well. How much World Cup did you think you would watch, and how much are you watching? I want your answer. 713-212-5790. 713-212-5790. I want Jonathan's answer. I'll give my answer as well. How much World Cup did you think you were watching, and how much are you watching? 713-212-5790.
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5: All right, this bad situation just got worse. They shut down your connector ramp on the East Loop northbound to I-10, the Baytown East Freeway. It's a fatal accident involving an 18-wheeler, so a police investigation underway. I-10, the Katy Freeway, alternating lanes shut down eastbound and westbound for construction at 45 downtown. I'm Christina Cruz in the 24-hour traffic center.
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18: On a quiet night in 1775, one rye changed the course of American history. This is the story of the Midnight Ride of Paul Revere. As tensions grew between the American colonies and British troops, Revere was part of a secret network watching British movements in Boston. On the evening of April 18, 1775, Paul Revere received word British soldiers were marching towards Lexington and Concord. Riding through absolute darkness, Revere set out on horseback, warning colonists along the way with a single but urgent message. The British are coming. Thanks to that midnight ride, local militia were ready when the first shots of the American Revolution were fired. One man, one horse, one warning that helped ignite a revolution. The legendary midnight ride of Paul Revere.
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2: 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Ross Villarreal with you, Jonathan Allen as well. Brian Bogusevic joined in the first couple of hours, and we'll have Adam Clanton coming up at 1 p.m. So you guys want to get in, you can right now. Co-host for a couple of minutes, 713-212-5790, 713-212-5790. You can also follow me on the Instagram. I'm trying to, has Matt put up any pictures of the beach? He said he was going to do that.
23: I'm refreshing Twitter. He ain't done nothing yet.
2: He's going to have to slap some filters on some of those.
23: Do we want him even on his phone? I think we need him just to be completely disconnected.
2: I tried to get it, but it is what it is. All right, 713-212-5790. As I said, I was asking you guys if you wanted to get in. How much World Cup did you think you were going to watch? How much have you watched? I'm going to say me personally. Like, I'm watching right now. You got Czechia up on the Republic of South Africa 1-0. I thought I was going to watch a good amount. I've been watching even more than I thought. And I think especially it's because it's the group stage right now, and there's always a game on. You don't always know who's playing on, but for the most part, there's like a game started at 11, there's a game at 2, there's a game at 5. Every 3 hours, basically, a game is started. Later on today, Switzerland, Bosnia, Canada, Qatar, Mexico, South Korea should be a good one coming up at 8 o'clock. Tomorrow, of course, we have the watch party at Poor Behavior for United States, Australia at 2 p.m. So you've had all the games on that have been on at one time, and it's almost like the NCAA tournament in a way where, like, you know, Jonathan, we don't know who's on High Point University. I don't know who plays for Lehigh. I know it says Lehigh on their jersey, and it's a winner. It's not all in the group stages and a winner take all, but the stakes are higher. It's like a playoff game. Every goal matters. Every goal is so important that you don't want to give up. And that level of tension and impact on every game and every score, I think, makes it that much more compelling.
23: Like, I was watching last night, and it was probably the first time I really sat and watched the game. The Uzbekistan and Colombia, man, from the I had to look up some research. I didn't really know where Uzbekistan was. I was like, okay, you know, let me get some history facts. And these guys are, I'm saying, this is their whole life depends on just getting the possession. I was sitting here like, this is so scrappy. Even Colombia, they weren't taking.
2: Oh, Colombia liked to scrap too.
23: Yeah, I was like, people go jump on the floor, and it was like probably the first soccer game I watched that there wasn't flopping. There were real people dropping, hitting the ground. Like,
2: that's the thing too. Yeah. It depends on the country. It depends on the player. Some flop more than others. Of course, it's like basketball. Shea Gilgeous Alexander is flopping down on the ground every single time he touches the ball. Some guys like Ant Edwards refuse to flop. Now, maybe he does here and there. You sell calls as well. And that's the thing too, is like the only reason people flop is because it works, but people don't like it. And I understand it can be definitely a mental block for people who want to get into it, because the guys roll around on the ground. They scream like they've been murdered or shot. It happens in a lot of sports, and certainly happens a lot in soccer. But you said the Colombians and the Uzbeks weren't having it.
23: Oh, dude. It's crazy. And I think it's so cool about the World Cup, seeing how athletes from different countries look and how what they're better at. Like, you know, the Uzbeks were more, let's say, you know, conservative, more possessive.
2: More organized?
23: Yeah, and then Colombia was more so, because I don't really know, but it's more so,
2: like, free-flowing?
23: Yeah, I got my start. Like, every single one of them can get to the pitch, the box, by themselves.
2: Needed to.
23: You know, Uzbeks had that more team chemistry going on. That's how they knew they were going to be able to win, but, you know.
2: Yeah, and you can have different styles. Like, I mean, Spanish-style football, is they call it tiki-taka. You're playing through balls. You're playing one-touch football and trying to move the ball around that way, playing more possession. So that's what makes it so compelling and so fun. And I definitely have been watching. I've been watching even more than I thought I would. And I'm saying that as a guy who's a Premier League fan, I've been a Manchester City fan now since 2015. It's been great. When Messi and Ronaldo were in their primes, I would watch every single one of their games, and I've really been impressed with it. So I just hope it keeps going. And then once you get to the knockout stages, I mean, unless every game is like 5-1 or something, which is not going to be, that's just the nature of the sport. Like games, it's almost always, I would say the majority of the game is within one goal. It's just fun, man. It's been really impressive. All right, quick break here on the Matt Thomas Show with Ross without Matt Thomas. You guys want to get in on the phone lines? You can. 713-212-5790. 713-212-5790. We've been talking about the World Cup. We've been talking about baseball. Astros win a couple of games in a row against the Tigers. They have now won their last two series. 2 out of 3 ain't bad. And they won 2 out of 3 series against the last place teams, being the Angels. Or about last place, which is what the Tigers are. I don't know exactly where they are right now. Royals and Tigers. Yeah, Tigers are a half game ahead of the Royals in last place, from last place in the American League Central. So we're talking some Astros. We're talking some World Cup. We're talking some college football. We were talking about Brendan Sorsby earlier as well. Knicks are having their parade as well. Trae Young has opted out for the Wizards. Anything you guys want to get to, 713-212-5790. The phone number, 713-212-5790.
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18: Oh, it's time for a hydration break. Put your fours up, baby. Fourth quarter. We should take hydration break. Well, I guess I do drink during the break. Okay, not alcohol. What? Yeah. Water. Hydration. I'm on the Gatorade thirst quencher right now. Look, I'm going to be honest. When I was in Lake Charles the last couple of days, Jonathan, the hydration wasn't great. Red Bulls, coffees. I don't think I drank any alcohol that I can recall. water was, but yeah, I wasn't drinking enough water. And then my calves started to tighten up in the middle of the night. Sticks were made. I know, rookie stuff. I know.
0: I'm about to get a chart.
18: Yeah, you know, like a hydration chart? Like, Tom Herman?
0: Yeah.
18: I'm a bad teammate?
0: Yes, and you have
18: with orange pee?
0: You know, that's crazy. I didn't know Tom Herman made that, and y'all said on air, I was like, that's everywhere in every athletic bathroom I've ever been in.
18: Oh, really?
0: West Kentucky, it's everywhere, like on top of the urinals and everything.
18: Oh, okay. That's good, actually, because that makes me feel better because people really made fun of Tom Herman about it. Oh, well, is it labeled like bad teammate and stuff like that?
0: If it's a red, you're a horrible teammate. This, like, you know.
18: Red means go to the emergency room. You gotta get that checked out.
0: Yeah,
18: you might have a kidney failure, dude. You wanna get that checked out. So there's a hydration break. There's some controversy over the hydration breaks in the World Cup game because people don't like them. People think FIFA are doing it and Fox are doing it just so they can run ads. I think they're not running them on Telemundo, but seems like you got less instances of guys like falling down and crying and rolling around on the ground with a bunch of cramps. So I think that's good. I don't know. Hydration break is done. They're back in action with South Africa versus Czechia. Just throw the record books out when those two get together. All right, Queso, what is up, Queso? How's it going?
19: Hey, what's going on, my man?
18: Not a whole lot. Just hanging out solo this hour. We got Adam Clanton next hour, and I appreciate you calling.
19: Absolutely. I'll just do it quickly since I know you're flying solo right now. But
18: no, that means you can talk as much as you want, Queso.
19: Oh, that's right. That's right. Matt's not there to shut me up. anyways, shout out to Mr. Texas. Anyways, random Rockets talk. And I think, you know, you're the best person to ask because you've said it multiple times. If the Rockets aren't on a San Antonio, OKC, Knicks level, you know, Detroit, whatever type of upper echelon team, what are, you know, barring the lineup they have right now, they're rolling out, what does it make sense to have a 38-year-old Kevin Durant on your squad? If you don't think you can beat those teams, and I'm not saying the Rockets themselves, but, you know, the notion is that we are not on that tier of championships, why do we have Kevin Durant? We have a young squad. Yeah. You could trade him out and do a soft, I hate that word, soft rebuild, but like a retool. And I don't know what they would do. I don't think they're going to do it. But at times, it doesn't make sense. The guy is going to be 38, and he's going to be, quote-unquote, our best player. Now, I'll leave it for you to discuss on that. But one player, I don't know what his status is for this upcoming year, but who would be perfect on the Rockets is a Donovan Mitchell. He's exactly what the Rockets need as far as a shooting guard that is, you know, diverse and explosive and scoring. But I just wanted to just bring that up, see what your thoughts on it, and y'all have a great rest of your day.
18: All right, thanks a lot, Queso. Now, it's because kind of with the cap situation, that's your best shot. I'll give you the example of this year's NBA champions. Who had the New York Knicks as NBA champions preseason? They were probably further on down the list, maybe even close to the level of where the Rockets were, where it was the Thunder, it was the Spurs, it was the Pistons who won 60 games, the Celtics finished better. The New York Knicks were the 3 seed, and nobody necessarily expected them to do it, but they got together, they played as a team, they played together, and they were able to get it done, and they showed to be much more experienced and have more playoff metal that was tested than the San Antonio Spurs. So that would be your hope if you are the Houston Rockets, to where the Knicks weren't the most talented team. They weren't more talented than the Spurs. They weren't more talented than the Pistons. And it's arguable for other teams in the East. And obviously, it's a lot easier to come out of the East than it is the West. But to where you are saying, we can play together and we can overcome a talent deficit to a degree. And oh, by the way, you're hoping for internal growth as well, to where Jabari Smith Jr. got better from the year previously to what we saw from him last year. You're hoping for more of a leap. Same thing with Amen Thompson, Alperen Şengün, Reed Sheppard, who made a big leap and you're hoping can leap even more. You're saying we have the pieces to where we get the offensive rebounding machine, Steven Adams, back. We get our floor general back, which we were missing, desperately missing, in Fred VanVleet. And we have all these pieces who can play together, who are all-star caliber. Amen Thompson, borderline all-star caliber. Alperen Şengün, multiple-time all-star. Kevin Durant, all-time great. And then you have a pretty well-built team. Are they better than the Spurs? No. Are they better than the Oklahoma City Thunder? No. I didn't think the Spurs were better than the Thunder. They beat them in a 7-game series. So you're hoping that with the internal growth and winning right now, which I'm sure are the instructions with Kevin Durant on the squad, it's like we need to win now in the next couple of years. We're not looking to retool. We're not looking to rebuild. We're not looking to trade him off and not even sure what we can get for him. And oh, by the way, Kevin Durant was their best player last year. He averaged 26 points per game, and he played pretty darn good defense. So you're going to try to dance with who brung you because you didn't get a dance. You know, they call it the last dance. It was Lionel Messi's last dance, and it was Michael Jordan's last dance in 98. You didn't get your first dance. Fred VanVleet missed all 82 games plus the playoffs. You never got your first dance.
0: And so, saying that, do you?
18: And I know you've been to Jonathan. You've been like, hey, well, maybe they can be good enough. And I think you're kind of coming around to that.
0: And that was my question. I was going to ask you. I was like, do you truly not believe they can still at least compete with these teams?
18: They can compete with them. I don't think they'd be seven game favorites. But right. You know, they don't play the games on paper. On paper, San Antonio was favored. Yeah. On paper, Thunder were favored against the Spurs. So they don't play the games on paper. Anything can happen. Guys can get injured. That's your best shot. Because otherwise you're saying we are going to blow this up and we're going to try to get some lottery picks in the next couple of years. So is it a sunk cost? Because there's something called, we've talked about before, sunk cost fallacy. To where let's say you buy a stock and it goes down and you're like, oh, well, you know what? I'm going to buy some more. Oh, it went down. Oh, it'll go back up. It'll go. Oh, the quarter three report's going to be excellent. I'm going to buy some more. And it just keeps going down, down, down, down, down. But because you've sunk so much into it, you're not willing to let it go. I don't know. Is that what's happening here? I don't think so. But we'll see.
0: And will Steven Adams be ready by the season, or he's going
18: to
0: be out?
18: He might not be ready at the beginning of the season, but Fred VanVleet is supposed to be ready to go. And to me, that's the biggest piece is Fred VanVleet. Steven Adams is like a luxury item.
0: Okay.
18: I
0: can see that. Steven
18: Adams is more like the mayonnaise, and Fred VanVleet is more like the ham. What's up?
0: Mayonnaise and ham?
18: Oh, wait. Maybe if we're making a sandwich, right? You know, or is Fred VanVleet the cheese? Okay, let's move on.
0: Matt, is that you?
18: Okay, that's not a bad analogy. It works. You know what? The ham and turkey is Kevin Durant and Alperen Şengün and Amen Thompson.
0: Maybe I would have said Fred VanVleet's the pineapple.
18: Fred VanVleet's the cheese. Pineapple?
0: You put pineapple, the big
18: on
0: ham?
18: A sandwich?
0: No, like some ham. You get what I'm saying? That's what
18: you're making a Hawaiian sandwich.
0: Why is this? You know what? Continue. Whatever.
18: I didn't know we were making a Hawaiian sandwich.
0: I didn't know you were going sandwich. I thought you were making a ham. I was like, oh, you know what I mean? Like, where's the pineapple?
18: I'm talking about a sandwich. Okay, we're going to take a break. Adam, I see you on hold. I want to talk some World Cup with you when we come back. You guys want to get in, you can. Adam Clanton showing up at 1 o'clock, 713-212-5790. 713-212-5790 on the Matt Thomas Show with Ross. And without Matt Thomas, Jonathan, no, he's not here. Back in a second.
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23: All right, this bad situation just got worse. They shut down your connector ramp on the East Loop northbound to I-10, the Baytown East Freeway. It's a fatal accident involving an 18-wheeler, so a police investigation underway. I-10, the KD Freeway, alternating lanes shut down eastbound and westbound for construction at 45 downtown. I'm Christina Cruz in the 24-hour traffic center. 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
1: There's a goal by South Africa. It's 1-1. Game's getting spicy over there in the 86th minute in Group A of World Cup action. Tomorrow we'll be hanging out watching USA versus Australia, 2 o'clock. We'll be there starting at 10 a.m. for the Matt Thomas Show with Ross without Matt Thomas. It'll be me, Gordy, Dan Matthews coming by. Jonathan's big time in us, but that's okay. And we'll be watching USA versus Australia starting at 2 o'clock. Make sure you come out to Poor Behavior, P-O-U-R. Poor, get it, huh? Poor Behavior. P-O-U-R Behavior. That's in Midtown, 2211 Travis Street. We'll be there starting at 10 a.m. And we've been following a lot of the World Cup action here. I've been watching a lot more than even I thought I was would as a sports fan, as a soccer fan, because it's just always on, dude. And I will make the NCAA tournament analogy again. It's like, dude, all these games, even though they're group games, you only get three of them, so they feel like do-or-die games. You know the jersey number. You know the jersey on the front matters more than what the jersey name is on the back. And it's just fun. And you're rooting for upsets. Maybe you've got some geopolitical implications as well that you're rooting for or rooting against, whatever. But USA number one, hopefully they can take down Australia tomorrow. 2 o'clock, we'll be out at Poor Behavior in Midtown. 713-212-5790 is the phone number. Adam has gotten in here on the phone lines. What's up, Adam?
2: Hey, I just wanted to say that I'm really happy, but at the same time, I'm really disgusted by this World Cup. First, I was lucky enough to go to the first World Cup in the United States in 1994, and maybe I just got spoiled because at that time, I guess soccer still was is viewed poorly in the United States, and I just went to a lot of the games. For example, I went to a semifinal game, and I just paid $10 for a ticket.
1: Really? And in a semi?
2: Yeah.
1: Where was it?
2: That was a semifinal game. I think that was the third, fourth place match, and I just paid $10 to go, and that was in the Rose Bowl in L.A. And
1: oh my gosh!
2: I was thinking that when this World Cup rolls around, there will be more excitement, but it's just too overloaded. Don't get mad at me, but right now I'm in Dallas, and Dallas, it has a good setup for the Fan Fest, but and AT&T Stadium's a nice stadium, but the surrounding area and trying to get there is pure hell, and it's not set up properly. Like, you can just take the light rail to NRG Stadium in Houston. It's really difficult to go to games in Arlington here. But what has really made me upset is the way FIFA has handled the ticketing situation. I tried to buy tickets when they first came out on the lottery and then in general on their website, but I was having so many website problems, I couldn't get tickets. So then I'm trying to buy tickets from fans here, and the damn FIFA app is not working on my phone. So I had to switch to a backup phone, and you can't buy tickets on a non FIFA app. Like, if you try StubHub or SeatGeek or something like that, technically they can turn you away, or that those apps are having ticketing problems because, you know, the ticketing is only supposed to go through the FIFA app. And then there's been just a giant run-up on prices. I've just been screwed over so many times by people saying they have an extra ticket, and, okay, it'll be $400, which I think is kind of steep. I was like, okay, $400, and then they back out and go to – are you guys still there?
1: Yeah, sorry. That's my computer's making noises. I got you, Adam. Go ahead.
2: Okay, no problem. And then they back out and sell a ticket to somebody else for more money. And just the greed has taken over and made this kind of like a bad experience from that aspect. Like even yeah. Uber rides, parking at next to AT&T Stadium has gone up to $200. Uber rides are $200. And that's totally destroyed the experience. The good experience has been the Fan Fest, and the Europeans and people from other nations come in and throwing parades and being in a celebratory manner. But once again, I'm kind of questioning how people have the money to fly out from like another country, spend thousands of dollars on a hotel, transportation, and then the cheapest ticket for the England-Croatia game just to get in the door was $900. There's no way Joe Sixpack can go to these games.
1: No way. I mean, Joe Sixpack's getting priced out of everything. Adam, thanks so much for your thoughts on this. I appreciate you getting in. Yeah, I was looking at, you know, Matt mentioned on air, so I'm not saying anything I shouldn't, that they were looking at his son, Cameron, is a huge soccer fan, and Netherlands, Sweden is this weekend at Houston Stadium. And literally last week we were looking and the tickets were like $800 or something like that. And then with this first week of run of games, I don't know if it's just gotten so popular or what. Now get in, just to get in the worst seat is like $1,500-$1,600. It's crazy. It's crazy how absurd it's gotten. And FIFA, of course, is trying to capitalize on this, and it's all been just for the money. But I mean, they don't care. Right. And you look at, if you're running a business, which a lot of the World Cup, we love, it's talking about, oh, it's for passion and pageantry and all this. It's a business. They're running. They expanded from 32 to 48 teams to make more money. They're looking to make more money. It's at the crux of every sport we watch, professional sport that we watch, I should say. So it's unfortunate. It sucks. It is pricing out a lot of regular Joes. But if they're able to sell the tickets, which it looks like the capacity has been very high in all these games, they don't care.
3: So how, just give me a rundown how expensive tickets were maybe in 2009.
1: Yeah, I don't even know for like I would have to look it up. And it's also different because this is in America, which the ticket pricing here is crazier than it is in other places, even in Europe. Like I'm a Manchester City fan, and the group, there's a bunch of little fan groups and factions. They sit in certain stands, and they're called, who knows, like the Middle City Blues or whatever. And they have a fan group, and they all buy season tickets, and they all sit together. So a bunch of those fan groups, Jonathan, where they were protesting how high the ticket prices got, and I saw, and it was like $80 American. They're like, oh, these ticket prices, they're way too high. We're protesting. We're not going to go to the games. And it was like $80. Like, it's way different here in America. The like ticket price culture in America is a lot different than it is all of the rest of the world.
3: Yeah, and I'm looking up 2009 Houston Texans average like face value ticket price was $67.
1: Okay, what is it now?
3: Let me guess while I look it up.
1: Average 125? I don't know. Probably double that. Yeah, everything's gone up and up and up.
3: Average 290.
1: Okay, 290?
3: For a Texans game. This is from the 2024 season.
1: Yeah, they were. I'm looking at trying to find the Manchester City. Like, they have a lower category that's 25 pounds. What's that British pounds? It's like 1.5, so that's probably like $45.
3: Yeah.
1: And they're like, oh, these ticket prices are too high. We're going to start protesting. So yeah, it's too much here in America. The ticket price culture is out of whack, and FIFA loves that.
3: They did have 70,000.
1: They had 70,000.
3: Yeah, so I mean,
1: they have hardly any tickets left for Saturday. So, and Netherlands and Sweden, like Netherlands, good, kind of a dark horse. Sweden's okay. This is not even around a 16 matchup or a semifinal or anything like that. Those are going to be like college football championship prices.
3: But then the argument too is like, it is the World Cup, and that's kind of like, I mean, that's the hard part where I sit at. I'm on the fence. It's like, it's the World Cup, it's gonna be more exclusive to go
1: to. How are they getting 70,000 in all these stadiums? It's crazy. I mean, some of these do look half empty, like Atlanta for this South Africa Czechia game does not look full capacity. It just doesn't. But I don't know, dude. Oof. South Africa with a shot on goal in the 96th minute. Did not score. Looks like it's going to end 1-1. All right, quick break here for the Matt Thomas Show with Ross without Matt Thomas. Adam Clanton is going to join next segment, or will he be on time? Pedro tweeting in, -300, Clanton is late or forgot altogether. He also tweeted, minus 1,000 Boogie Nights reference in the first segment. We shall see on both of those. Pedro, always listening. Appreciate you. 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Will Adam Clanton be here on time? 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
5: Your News Radio 740 forecast, a heat advisory in effect today with a high of 94, partly cloudy tonight, low 81.
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3: Welcome back. Or maybe you never left. Hour number four of the Matt Thomas Show with Ross here on Sports Talk 790. Without Matt Thomas, he continues to hopefully be resting and relaxing in beautiful Galveston, Texas. As he is out today and tomorrow, Adam Clanton will be hanging out as soon as he gets here. So those of you who had Adam Clanton being late at minus 300, ding, ding, ding. Your bet's hit, Jonathan. He'll be here soon. He had a streak going. I think he's been on time like a couple times in a row.
4: This hasn't been late in like last time. I
3: know. You know, this one's really catching the books by surprise because he had been on time a couple of times. I did ask him late in the game. I asked him earlier today. I'm going to be honest. Jonathan already knows this. I'm very forgetful, okay? I forgot to ask Clanton about hanging out because Wex is doing me a solid. He's going to be covering the Astros for me tomorrow, so I wanted to ask Clanton to put in a little extra work. We all have to give helping hands here at Sports Talk 790 when there's vacations, and it's summertime. That means it is time for vacation. So Matt Thomas out for a couple of days. Adam Clanton should be here very, very shortly. Pedro, however, you have hit your bet as he will be joining us just in a minute. 713-212-5790 is the phone number if you want to get in. 713-212-5790. We'll also, again, I will let you know, be out at Poor Behavior in Midtown. You want to come by tomorrow, starting with the show at 10 a.m. We'll go into watch party mode at 2 p.m. and pregame here on 790 for the World Cup as we are playing the Fox broadcast. That starts at 2. Pregame starts at 1:30. We'll be watching the game myself, Gordy, Dan Matthews, others as well, as it'll be USA versus Australia, 2 o'clock tomorrow at Poor Behavior, P-O-U-R, in Midtown. Phone lines open for you at 713-212-5790. 713-212-5790. As I mentioned, we had Brian Bogusevic in the first couple hours talking a lot of Astros, and it's kind of like at some point they got to wake up. When is that point going to be? Is it now? They've won 4 of their last 6. We were really expecting a start of it taking on the Angels in that 6-game road trip where you're taking on a horrible, bad baseball team. They got the gift in game 1. Then they lost the next 2. 10-1 in the second game. My God. But anyways, you rallied somewhat. You won a couple of games in Kansas City. Those were close ones as well. Could have been a disaster on that Friday game when you got up 9-0 and then Tatsuya Imai is getting tattooed Imai and it's just not looking good. And then you lose the first game against Detroit. But now you've won back-to-back games. And the good news is, you've got your horse back. You've got your ace back. Hunter Brown looked very good, especially where he's kind of knocking a little bit of the rust off at the beginning of the game. Then he started locking in, finished with 7 strikeouts, pitched 5 2/3 innings, couldn't make it out of the 6, but overall looked like a pretty darn good, productive start. Then you got Peter Lambert doing what he did in the 4-2 victory for the Astros yesterday, to where he is continuing to pitch and pitch well. 7 innings, a 1-run ball from him, 5 strikeouts, 3.23 ERA on the season. Josh Hader pitching in back-to-back games for the first time all season long. So are we going to start waking up? Are they going to start chipping away? Are they going to go to where they're 6 games below 500 to at some point? Maybe you don't necessarily need 4 out of 5, but 4 out

0: more encouraged. Let's say you just wave a magic wand and Tatsuya Maeda had the 6 innings of no hit ball against the Rangers, followed that up with a quality start, followed that up with a quality start light, and then maybe he'd even get you, like, I don't know, 5 innings of 2-run ball or something like that. Even changing that one result Saturday against the Royals with Imai in the rotation would make me feel a lot better than where we sit right now, because now we're back to, I don't want to say back to the square one, but it kind of feels like it. You're only as good as your last start, because we like to overreact to everything. The last start was a disaster for him. And things are going so poorly for Mike Burrows. The guy's getting skipped in the rotation, and you're going to a shorter rotation right now and putting him in the bullpen right now at the moment because of necessity, because as the schedule dictates, but also because you don't have Javier. You don't have any number of these other pitchers that are possibly going to come back. The Ronel Blancos, the Hayden Wesneskis, the Lance McCullers Jr. I guess we'll see what happens on that front. But all this depth, all these guys that you thought you had, you've had to continue to throw Mike Burrows out there, and hopefully that he can sink or swim, and he's been sinking. He just has been. So Hunter Brown getting back is clicking the first thing into place if you're looking for a midseason turnaround for this team, especially in this soft part of the schedule, which they have been. Cleveland Guardians aren't soft. They are going to be without Jose Ramirez as he suffered an injury, but they're still a first-place team. Toronto's under 500, so you go on the road for 3 against them, and then you take on Detroit again for 4 games. That'll be on the road, and Detroit's not very good. You just took 2 out of 3 out of them. Not going to say that it's going to be easy 4-game sweep for the Astros or anything like that, but the opportunities are there. It's in front of you. Just go ahead and seize the opportunity and take care of business against these lesser-than teams. That's what I would like to see.
1: Carpe diem, baby.
0: Hey, Adam.
1: What's up?
0: How are you, Clinton 316?
1: I'm late as usual.
0: No, I would say it's been about 50-50 lately. I would almost say you've had a pretty good record in a row.
1: Well,
0: the books were surprised.
1: I know this is going to come as a huge shock to you, but somebody has done something to irritate me.
0: Uh-oh, what happened?
1: And this time,
0: It wasn't me, was it?
1: It's just construction near where I live.
0: Oh, we were talking about this with Brian Bogusevic. We have I Just Don't Get It at 11:30.
1: Yeah.
0: His I Just Don't Get It was the construction basically everywhere.
1: Yeah, this city sucks. It's always under construction. I mean, I love Houston, but it also sucks. Is that possible? Like, everywhere you go. Like, this 45 thing they just opened. They're like, oh, yeah, this will be done in, like, 2032. I'm like, what?
0: 2032, huh?
1: I think that's the year.
0: It's right around the corner.
1: I mean, it's literally everywhere we have moved, the construction has followed us eventually, so.
0: Mm. Well, that's everywhere in Houston.
1: Yeah. It's just that it has...
0: You got to get your sweetheart deals and your kickbacks and for the politicians back here.
1: This particular project has made it to where there's only one way out of our neighborhood, and everybody's using it. And there's usually like 3.
0: Yeah.
1: So anyway, that's...
0: I'm glad you're here.
1: I'm fine. Mr. Clem, thanks for having me.
0: Appreciate you showing up.
1: What are you talking about today?
0: We've been talking about the World Cup, which I know you're a huge... Well, you've been all in on the World Cup, right?
1: I appreciate the spectacle.
0: Okay, good.
1: And there is some really good scenery.
0: Mm.
1: What? Yeah. I'm talking about the athleticism.
0: Oh, I thought you were talking about the Colombian women. Mm. Last night.
1: That's, the athleticism.
0: Oh, okay, good.
1: We're on the same page.
0: I didn't watch any of the game, so... but very busy. We were coming back from Lake Charles.
1: Yeah, how'd you all do? How'd you make out?
0: I'm in the plus.
1: Okay.
0: Yeah.
1: And Matthew?
0: And the plus.
1: Clearly, Matthew is so distraught from the trip that he couldn't make it into work his show today.
0: Yeah, I understand.
1: What's his excuse this time?
0: No, he's relaxing. He says, and we were talking about this earlier, Adam, as you know, Matthew isn't one prone to relaxation.
1: He isn't?
0: I don't think so. He's go, go, go. He's always running around. He's not taking a relaxing vacation since I've known him.
1: Really?
0: Yeah,
1: I guess that's true.
0: Where did he go?
1: Well, we make fun of Wex because his family forces him to, and he tries to work the whole time.
0: Yes.
1: But at least he
0: goes. Get off your phone. Stare at the clouds.
1: I don't know if Matt... I think you're right. I don't remember the last time... Like, because if it's not for, like, a volleyball trip lately, He's always traveling. That's probably why he doesn't do it, because he's always traveling with the Rockets, so he kind of gets to see the whole country.
0: He's traveling with the Rockets. He's running around all the time. The time that he does take off, I mean, he's a very good father. He watches a lot of his girls' volleyball tournaments all over the country. He's in, like, Reno, and he's in Dallas, and he's in North Carolina.

0: or what, Kansas City, all over the country. That's not relax time.
1: No, but he gets a good mix. He gets an eclectic view of the country.
0: Yes, a lot of Midwest cities that I would never visit otherwise. So good for him. So hopefully he's relaxing now. He's in Galveston.
1: He's in Galveston?
0: Yes.
1: So what's the ritziest hotel in Galveston?
0: The San Luis?
1: Yeah, I think you're right. That's got to be where he's at, right?
0: Okay. I know where he is, and he is not there. Oh. Because he used points. Rhymes with Dariot.
1: Oh, my gosh. All right, gosh.
0: Well, hey, man. I, you know what? I'm going to be honest. Y'all going to get... Jonathan, I can already see you making a face. You're going to get mad at me. Galveston's too expensive. For the hotels, for what it is. I mean, I like Galveston.
1: You got to make a day trip.
0: That's what I'm saying. Like,
1: that's what we do.
0: It's like some dumpy place on the seawall can be like 300 plus a night.
1: I think that's like the entire country now. Like,
0: it's like y'all need to relax.
1: Well, you know, over here across the street, the finest hotel in the city. It's not even close.
0: Of course.
1: It's the only 5-star, 5-diamond hotel.
0: Yes.
1: And I get a little bit of a break.
0: Oh.
1: Because of the... It's like an annual fee.
0: Uh-huh.
1: But it pays for itself in like the first month with what we use it for. I'll just leave it at that. But basically, we have not convinced ourselves, as much as she is the most bougie hotel person on the planet.
0: Who?
1: My wife.
0: Okay.
1: She wants to stay there, but we can't bring ourselves to sleep in the same city that our home is in for that kind of money.
0: Yeah, it's not the same city though. Aren't you guys in Sugar Land?
1: It depends. It depends on how you want to look at it.
0: Stafford?
1: But it's the point being, like, if we're going to stay somewhere like that, it needs to be out of, like, the state.
0: You can do a nice staycation in Houston. You can find some place. That's one of them.
1: No, you have to deal with the construction we were talking about.
0: You got to deal with,
1: But you know, other than that.
0: Some homeless or something. But, all right, anyways. All right, we're going to take a break here on the Matt Thomas
1: Half
0: Show.
1: Half a segment in, baby.
0: Ross. All right. No Boogie Nights mentioned in the first segment. No, you lose your bet, Pedro.
1: You just mentioned it.
0: That doesn't count. Oh. All right, quick break here on the Matt Thomas Show with Ross. Adam Clanton is hanging out. We're with you until 2 o'clock. You guys want to get in? We're talking about the Astros turnaround that is or isn't as they win the series against Detroit Tigers. We're also talking some World Cup. We're talking anything you guys want to get to. Trey Young has opted out. We've been talking some Rockets offseason as well. 713-212-5790, the phone number, 713-212-5790.
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0: Yes, Matthew is correct. 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
5: All right, this bad situation just got worse. They shut down your connector ramp on the East Loop northbound to I-10, the Baytown East Freeway. It's a fatal accident involving an 18-wheeler, so a police investigation underway. I-10, the KD Freeway, alternating lanes shut down eastbound and westbound for construction at 45 downtown. I'm Christina Cruz in the 24-hour traffic center.
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11: On Christmas night 1776, the American Revolution was hanging by a thread. The Continental Army was cold, exhausted, and ready to quit. But George Washington had one last gamble. In the middle of a winter storm, Washington led nearly 2,500 soldiers across the frozen Delaware River in total darkness. The mission? Surprise the Hessian forces in Trenton before dawn. Snow, sleet, and freezing winds nearly stopped them, but Washington refused to turn back. By morning, the Americans attacked and won. That victory at Trenton reignited hope and changed the course of the Revolutionary War. One icy river crossing, one bold decision, and the nation's fight for independence was alive again.
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0: lengthy list, just covering the lengthy list of people that Adam Klein hates.
1: You know what I love is
0: what do you
1: how
0: love?
1: You and Wex both react to that aspect of my personality. Like, Wex rolls his eyes approximately 100 times per show at something I say or do. It's fine. It is. But you, I think you both deep down, you more so outwardly get a kick out of it.
0: I think it's interesting.
1: Well, like
0: it's like I'm watching somebody in the gorilla enclosure. I'm like wondering what's he gonna hate next
1: in the gorilla enclosure. Now I'm just an animal. Okay, exactly. Throw my feces at you.
0: Well, please don't do that. We're all animals, Clanton.
1: You know what though? Like, I don't know how I would function in a normal job setting. You ever thought about that?
0: Where you'd hate actual people? You'd be getting called into HR every week.
1: There was, I won't reveal which organization it was here in town.
0: Okay.
1: That narrows Houston it down.
0: The Houston Hotshots.
1: It was not that one.
0: Okay. Thunder Bears.
1: The person that
0: Sabercats
1: clearly would have the power to do something like this
0: okay.
1: was like, I'd have to fire you like a week in.
0: Yeah.
1: They already knew.
0: Well, maybe you'd conduct yourself better.
1: I can play.
0: If there were actually, yeah, you can play the game. Yeah, you play along.
1: But I don't.
0: You've
1: want
0: been
1: to.
0: A lot of places. We only fired you once up here.
1: And what was that for? No one really knows.
0: You know, we'd have a bingo card bringing that up when you're here. Boogie nights and hating all that kind of stuff.
1: The funny thing about that is I don't even acknowledge that.
0: Good. Yeah, we have to move on. No, you know what? I'm sorry for bringing it up. That's on me. I shouldn't have done that.
1: It happened.
0: I was just making a joke.
1: It's part of history.
0: I was making a joke, but you're not laughing. All right, 713-212-5790.
1: It was a rough time. Hey, you're having your first child.
0: Don't make me feel any worse.
1: How's that going to go for you?
0: I'm super.
1: I'm on an 11-month unpaid vacation. Thanks, Eddie.
0: All right, so Hunter Brown's back, Adam.
1: Let's get Eddie in here.
0: Peter Lambert continues to pitch well. I think Arrigetti can still be good.
1: Why, are you worried about Arrigetti?
0: When you were walking, I'm not worried about him. But
1: I think Wex is.
0: Oh, is he? Well, if you look at the, you know, our friends' field independent pitching expected ERA, stuff like that, he's outperforming those, and sometimes those regress, sometimes they don't.
1: I think,
0: but
1: Arrigetti,
0: if you recall,
1: awesome.
0: I was on this show called the A-Team on Sports Talk 790 from spring training, and you guys asked me about a name under the radar, and Spencer Arrigetti was the name I gave you. So I'm feeling pretty proud about that.
1: I don't remember that, but you're on the same page as me.
0: Well, you were. You were like, yeah. I love him. Because I said his name, and you went, yes.
1: Well, here's the deal. When I go looking back on the Astros golden era, let's just put it at that, because frankly, we need to look back on it at this point. I hate to say
0: it's more bronze right now.
1: Thank you.
0: Sterling silver.
1: You don't want to be a silver. That's the number one loser. Oh. So, but like, I was always high on Jose Urquidy. And why? People will be like, why are you so like, because when a guy performs at that level on the biggest stage where the lights are the brightest, you can't help but think that that guy's in there somehow. Same with Christian Javier right now. When's the last time we saw combined no-hitter Christian Javier? That version? Never? It's been a long time. But I know he's in there somewhere, and I think he's going to come back. Now, Jose Urquidy literally did not come back because they told him goodbye, but... You know, I'm like that with Spencer Arrigetti because I've seen enough from him. Boy, he's a moxie guy. You always think of that word? He's one of those guys you use it. He just looks like moxie.
0: Yeah, he's got swag,
1: yep,
0: as the kids may say.
1: Yep.
0: And confidence.
1: A super nice dude.
0: Yeah, he's very nice. He's a great interview, even off-air interactions. And I will just tell you, you know this, Adam, but it's talking to the listener, like... There's some guys who are a certain way when the mics are on and a certain way when the mics are off. And there are certain guys who are good, genuine, nice, no matter what. And Arrigetti is one of those guys.
1: Do you think I'm the same guy when the mic's on and off?
0: To me, in my experience, yes.
1: But you
0: hate everyone no matter if there's a microphone in front of you or not.
1: I turn the volume up on the personality sometimes.
0: We all do.
1: It's a shtick.
0: Yeah, because we're performing, baby.
1: Lean into it.
0: Yes. I'm not, because if I was like, hey guys, what's going on? Nobody's going to listen. Okay? So you got to have personality. Of course, we are radio personalities.
1: I once asked our bosses if they thought I could be a successful sports talk show host without my social media. And then because I basically have self-neutered there.
0: Oh, okay.
1: So, I mean, that
0: we're proud of you.
1: I'm not. It's just boring. Like, it's just a boring existence on social media now. But it's it leaves more time for things that matter, I guess.
0: Yeah.
1: Yeah. Hot and bothered about this stuff.
0: I used to feel like I needed to be on there to get news, but yeah.
1: Well, I do that, but the part, like, what I don't do anymore is tweeting through it. You ever do that? Do you ever go through that phase, especially with what we do
0: not
1: for a living?
0: More.
1: I used to, though.
0: I need to live tweet things more, but...
1: That's the thing. I used to do Texans games. Oh, my gosh. Every snap was a tweet.
0: Yeah, every snap. We were getting something and people knew and people were on there, but it's just not like that anymore, especially since they added the For You tab where stuff shows up like 19 hours later. Like, I'll see, like, Chandler Rome says, like, the trainers are out to see Yordan Alvarez. I'm like, oh, my God, what happened? Oh, that was from last night. He was okay.
1: Don't you hate that?
0: Yeah, he took a foul ball off his ankle and he's good. Yes.
1: I want it in real time.
0: Exactly.
1: In order. If I miss it, I miss it. It's fine. I put my phone down. Big deal.
0: Yeah. Well, they have the tab. You can do that now, but it's still... Sometimes I do feel like you might miss something big. Maybe I just need to get the... I need to get, like, the big reporters and put notifications on for them and then never open the app.
1: You can be like other people we know that just hate scroll all day long.
0: That's the thing. Like, it's... No, I don't want to do that.
1: I can't do that either.
0: I know. It's not for me. All right, Roger, we see you on hold. We're going to get to you. We got a couple of segments to go here on the Matt Tomlin Show.
1: Roger seen Boogie Nights?
0: We'll ask him.
1: Okay.
0: We will ask Roger, because you know what? We've been too long
1: without
0: him.
1: And get his review.
0: We've been too long without a
1: ask
0: Boogie
1: Nights. Ask his favorite
0: scene. Have you seen Boogie Nights, Jonathan? We told you it's a great movie.
2: Y'all told me to watch it. I watched it.
0: You did? Oh, yeah. What'd you think?
2: I thought that was a very good movie. Like, nudity beside and all, like, that was a really good, like, the message they were sending and everything.
1: Yes. Wait, besides the nudity?
0: See,
2: but
0: Adam,
2: the mess, the music,
0: here, hold on. Turn Adam's microphone off for 1 second. Let me talk from film buff to film buff, because Jonathan likes film. Yes, that movie, it's about the subtext, the family. It's about family, dysfunction family. It's about finding your own family. It's about finding your own path. But to Clanton and Thomas, it's about Roller Girl getting naked.
1: It's a movie about the porn industry.
0: There you go. See what I'm saying, Jonathan? All right, quick break here on the Matt Thomas Show with Ross without Matt Thomas.
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8: It's an accident with an overturned 18-wheeler. A left lane is blocked both directions. Highway 288 north and south.

0: 545 to go freeway northbound at Holland. I'm Jim Arnett in the 24-hour traffic center.
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7: This 4th of July, remember the moment that changed history. 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
2: The Matt Thomas Show with Ross.
0: All right, I immediately regret my decisions. Not all of them, but many of them. All right, welcome back to the Matt Thomas Show with Ross. Without Matt Thomas, Adam Clanton is hanging out. He will be on the A-team starting at 2 o'clock. He will also be on a little later than normal tomorrow. Clanton, are you coming by Poor Behavior?
3: No. I will promote it freely.
0: That's appreciated.
3: Well, here's the deal. Support. I was going to ask you an important question about that.
0: What?
3: The game will be preempting a portion of our show.
0: Yes.
3: What time does it kick off again?
0: It kicks off at 2:30. So we'll also be off early on the Matt Thomas Show with Ross. We'll go into World Cup USA versus Australia coverage at 1:30. Kickoff is at 2 o'clock. We will be out at Poor Behavior, P-O-U-R, Poor Behavior.
3: I know where that is.
0: In Midtown starting at 10 a.m. So you're looking for somewhere, knock off early, watch the game, Poor Behavior. It'll be me. Chris Gordy's coming out there, Dan Matthews and some others. We'll have some giveaways as well. We have $100 gift cards to the hat store we're giving away.
3: Ooh.
0: Yes, sir.
3: I got a nice hat. The last time, the rodeo season over there. It's legit. Like,
0: yes, sir.
3: If you go out to Poor Behavior and you wind up with one of those gift cards, you are going to be very happy going over to the hat store Richmond and Chimney Rock is right.
0: Yes, we'll be giving. We have 10 of those to give away. So it's no
3: great joke.
0: We're giving away some of those. We'll also have some other giveaways starting at 10 a.m. for the show. 1:30 pregame coverage, 2 o'clock USA versus Australia. You're going to watch the game. Make sure you come hang out.
3: So that was my question. When do you think that game will actually end? What time?
0: Generally, the games are about 2 hours. With the hydration breaks especially, I would say probably 4-ish.
3: Okay. That's what we were thinking. Because, you know, when the Astros preempt us with, like, yesterday's game, so it's a 1 o'clock start or whatever, we've gotten it kind of down to a science because it's baseball. We watch so much of it and know roughly, without any sort of extenuating circumstances, what time we're going to actually be on the air. But I don't really have that kind of gauge because it's soccer and I know nothing about it.
0: Yeah, that's okay. You haven't been watching any of the Cup?
3: Nah. I told you I was watching the athleticism.
0: Oh, okay. You're watching the crowd shots. I got you. Roger, have you ever seen Boogie Nights?
4: Yes, my sports take can wait because with the landscape of Houston sports right now, it's all Diggler talk all the time. If you're going to preempt a show like that, then heck yeah, I've seen Boogie Nights. What a star-studded cast, man. You can't get a scratch to make movies like that anymore. You got Heather Graham. You got Julianne Moore. You got Burt Reynolds, RIP. You had Don Cheadle. And
0: Mark Wahlberg, Philip Seymour Hoffman, William H. Macy. Star-studded.
4: Yeah, wasn't John C. Reilly born to make 70s period pieces? That guy is just like he was born with a mustache and a receding hairline.
3: Roger, you might be my favorite 790 caller of all time. The list is short.
4: You, man.
3: Yeah, no,
4: I appreciate it, man.
3: Yeah, you know your Boogie Night stuff, man. That came out in 1997, so it's kind of like, okay, for example, Cole Thompson, our morning show host,
0: yes,
3: has still not watched it.
0: Oh, really?
3: I think I'm going to strike him the next time I see him.
0: You know, you don't have to threaten violence.
3: Well, sometimes that's what it takes.
0: I know karate. You're not the boss of me.
3: I like. But by the way, did you notice that Roger started naming off cast members and immediately went with the females at the top of the list?
0: Duh.
3: Love it.
0: Julianne Moore. Yeah, course. Heather Graham. Yeah, it's
4: good. Powerhouse
0: performances.
3: Amber Waves and Roller Girl.
4: Don't get on Roller Girl's bad side. She'll bust your ass with those skates.
3: That's true.
0: That's right. Hey, spoilers,
4: right,
0: bro.
4: Have a good one.
0: All right. Well,
3: I love it. I love that. No sports at all.
0: That's Roger.
3: That is a nightmare Adam Wexler call. He hates calls like that. Wait.
0: Unbelievable.
3: We deviated from sports.
0: Unbelievable.
3: Yeah. Well, it's a great film. I'm glad that some other employees here at the station have taken the time out to watch it, unlike others.
0: I've probably seen it at least 10 times. Probably more if I
3: only
0: had to
3: 10,
0: guess.
3: Huh?
0: Yeah, I mean, I'm going to say I'm being conservative with that one.
3: The other day, the scene where the dealer was wearing the robe. That's the best way to put it for those who haven't seen it.
0: The dealer was,
3: you know, where they go over to the house in the Corvette.
0: Oh, it's one of the great scenes in cinema history.
3: It was like a screen
0: cap. The tension built with the music, with the crazy stuff that goes on, with the acting, with Mark Wahlberg zoning out.
3: Oh, my gosh. Well, he was tweaking, wasn't he?
0: Yeah. Apparently he was just thinking of something, and then Paul Thomas Anderson used the shot.
3: Okay. Well, here's what it was. It was a tweet, but it was just a still shot of that scene. And I think the caption was something like, you can actually hear this scene if, you, if you've seen the movie.
0: Yes.
3: And I almost, I forgot to send it to
0: I
3: you.
0: I wish I had Tell just you a girl. You can send it. You can send them.
3: Yeah, that's yeah. that's a very key that's element of that 80%, scene. Is the,
0: 80% of Adam Klein and I's communication is memes about Boogie Nights.
3: And there ain't a darn thing wrong with
0: it. There's nothing wrong with it at all.
3: No.
0: I love it.
3: So thanks for the call, Roger.
0: Thank you, Roger. I imagine he said he wanted, he said Astros and Rockets on there. I guess we briefly talked Rockets, but we had a caller, Queso, earlier was asking, like, how, what is their plan? Like, is really going with old man Kevin Durant and these guys the plan? And I think maybe you even feel emboldened with the Knicks, who weren't, they're a number three seed. They weren't some mega favorite to win the NBA championship, yet they're having a parade today in New York.
3: Well, that's good, because neither are the Rockets. Their odds are awful. Now, you want me to tell you what I think their plan is versus what it should be?
0: Okay.
3: What I think their plan is well, we're just going to bank on health. Like, even if you wanted to do that with Fred VanVleet, who's not an injury-prone guy, I mean, he's never had a major injury until this one, say he's 100% healthy next year. He only misses a couple games because he sits out the season finale and, like, one other random thing, whatever. He has a cold.
0: Mm-hmm.
3: And he's completely healthy. You really think that with a potentially healthy Kevin Durant, and that's a huge potentially, because he just got done playing more games than he ever has in like 5 years.
0: And he broke down in the playoffs.
3: Yeah. Do you think that is going to be enough to vault you to what seed would even make you happy at this point? You're not one probably and you're not two starting out, right?
0: Probably a three. You could be two. It depends on injury. This is the thing, though. No matter what you do, you have no guarantees. The Oklahoma City Thunder had a great roster. And, I mean, Jalen Williams did get hurt in the playoffs. But for the most part, they had
3: and
0: great health.
3: Hurt a lot of the year.
0: They were the very, very heavy odds-on favorites to win the championship. And they didn't make it out of the West. They didn't make it to the finals.
3: If they had not ran into the Spurs, the one team that's a bad matchup for them. Everybody has them.
0: But they did. That's what I'm saying. That's what I'm saying. Like, there's no guarantees. The Rockets did blow it up.
3: Yeah.
0: They blew it up and they picked in the top five for 4 years. They didn't get a number one pick. There's no guarantees anywhere.
3: And the thing is, like, the Spurs to the Thunder is kind of like the Sonics to the Rockets back in the 90s. As long as you didn't face them in the postseason, you had a really good shot of coming out of the West for like a 4 or 5 year period there. But you always ended up facing them on either side of the two championships. And that was the team that stopped you. They stopped you the year before you won your first, and they ended your reign after the second one. They were just a bad matchup. That's what I think the Spurs are for the Oklahoma City Thunder. And if Jalen Williams had been healthy regular season and in the postseason, I don't think it would have mattered if you wound up facing off against the San Antonio Spurs. But, you know, I think if the Thunder hadn't gotten to the Western Conference Finals and seen the Spurs standing there, we're probably talking about back-to-back championships.
0: Didn't. They had game seven against the Timberwolves, right? Was it the Spurs? I'm kind of keep track. Didn't they go to a game seven?
3: Yeah, yes.
0: Okay. So, I mean,
3: Timberwolves were kind of a bad matchup for San Antonio.
0: I know people get mad at Rafael Stone, but kind of what he said is correct. You just get in the game. You get in the game and you see what happens. It's not like it's not like baseball playoffs where you get in and anything can happen.
3: No.
0: But you're one of the top three, four teams in your conference, and you see what happens. You just have to get in there. And then something can happen. An injury can happen. You can play. You can get somehow Reed Shepard goes 7 of 10 for three and you steal a game. And then the next game you steal because Kevin Durant goes off or whatever. You need to get in there and give your and try to pry open the door somehow. But you got to be in the game. You got to be seated at the table. And the Rockets are good enough to be seated at the table.
3: Yeah. And I do think Fred VanVleet will actually help a lot of what ailed them last year. But man, you know what I don't want to see? I don't want to see for the second consecutive offseason a bunch of footage, which I'm seeing it right now, by the way, seeing a bunch of footage of the Rockets' assistants overseas working out with Alperen Şengün. Oh, remember last year?
0: Yeah.
3: Oh, my gosh, look at his three-point shot. Where the was that all year long?
0: It was there for two games, I think. The first year of the season and then that other game
3: the whole
0: where he
3: team
0: went
3: was
0: like seven.
3: I mean, remember Tari Eason like led the league in three-point shooting for a month before he went in the toilet?
0: And then he didn't.
3: Yeah, he cost himself millions of dollars.
0: Back, I guess. We got some question marks. Okay, we're talking Houston sports and Boogie Nights. That's because Adam Klanten is here on the Matt Thomas Show with Ross. Final segment is coming up. You guys can get in. No Believe It or Not today with Matt out. 713-212-5790. The Matt Thomas Show with Ross. Without Matt with you till 2 o'clock.
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8: An accident tying up the exit ramp 610, the East Loop, northbound at I-10, the Baytown East Freeway. Traffic is slow, backed up to Turning Basin. I-10, the Baytown East Freeway, westbound at Crosby, Lynchburg, the left lane is blocked with a wreck. Traffic is slow, backed up to Wade Road. At an accident with an overturned 18-wheeler, a left lane is blocked both directions. Highway 288, north and southbound at County Road 220. I'm Joe Barnett in the 24-hour traffic center.
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0: I was going to say, I want you to do me a favor, Adam Clanton, and watch USA Australia. But I think Australia is going to play like a low block. This is the thing. You ever try to show somebody something?
1: What?
0: Or like a show or a movie or, I don't know, an artist?
1: Mm-hmm.
0: And then you're like, oh, and then they don't like you. Feel a lot of pressure. That. Yeah, I shouldn't have gone with this song.
1: I took
0: this isn't the episode we should have watched.
1: Yeah,
0: to really get you into the show. So I'm going to say I could see USA Australia. I mean, USA's attack was carving up Paraguay, but I think Australia, at least what they did against Turkey, was they kind of played. They basically played prevent defense to make an American analogy. So if they're going to sit there and play prevent defense, it's not going to be a back and forth electric matchup. So I don't want to sell you that USA Australia is going to be like the game of the century.
1: Yeah. You know what's funny? You'll appreciate this analogy. So that has happened to me with comedians. Like, I'll tell this buddy who hasn't seen this act, hey, you got to go to this show. He's awesome. Every time I've seen him, he's awesome. That happened one time.
0: And he bombed?
1: Well, I don't want to name names because 10 times out of 10, most of the time, this guy's awesome. But I took a buddy of mine who hadn't seen him and wasn't even really familiar with this guy's work. And after the show, I know him a little bit. So we went up to say hi to him and he like kind of whispered in my ear. He was like, man, I'm so bummed you came to this show. He didn't even know that I brought somebody who had never seen him before.
0: Yeah.
1: He was just basically like, I wasn't on my game for that show that night. And this is like the improv where they're doing two shows a night. And we just happened to come to the show that he was just like, I was just off tonight. Now, I could tell, because I'd seen this guy a million times, that everybody was dying laughing in the crowd. They all still loved him. But I could tell it wasn't like his A game. Mm-hmm. So it's funny that he said that to me unabated after the show. But yeah, that's kind of like, you tune into something, you try to hear. That happens with music a lot, especially with who I'm married to. She's like, oh, check this out. And I'm like, how do I tell her? This sucks.
0: This sucks. It's terrible.
1: Yeah. We have very different
0: It's like any
1: musical taste.
0: You kind of just got to buy in. Like, you know, for whatever reason, like when you're a kid, you ever buy in and think something's great. And then you listen as you're older, like, why the hell did I ever like that? It's like mindset. It hits you at the right place at the right time.
1: TV show you used to watch, and then you watch it years later, and you're like, why did I watch this?
0: I literally, one of the Teenage Mutant Ninja Turtles movies on from the 90s.
1: The original one?
0: I watched it. I like called my dad to apologize.
1: Well, you could quote every line of it when we were 10.
0: I'm so sorry I made you watch this, Dad. This movie sucks. Like, this is terrible. They made three of these?
1: Made a gajillion dollars.
0: Yeah, I know. It made a gajillion dollars.
1: The second one had Vanilla Ice in it at his peak of his powers.
0: Yeah, go Ninja, go Ninja, go.
1: The third one never happened.
0: Yeah.
1: That's like Rocky V.
0: They were like samurai. They were like time-traveling samurai.
1: No, I never saw it.
0: Who came up with this one?
1: Not anybody good.
0: I remember getting it on VHS. And and when, you know, people don't know this, Clan, but back in our day, see, Jonathan doesn't know this. When you, however many movies you had, that's however many movies you watched. Like, we got 8 VHS tapes. We're watching these 8 movies 500 times.
1: Because Brent and
0: that's all it's on.
1: They weren't going to pay for
0: There's
1: cable.
0: There's no internet. What, are we going to pick up a book? That's lame. No, we're going to watch the same VHS tape 700 times until the tape runs thin and runs out and snaps in half.
1: You know what?
2: I know.
1: It was a better time. No cell phones, no internet. Play outside till the sun went
0: down.
1: Good
0: customer service.
1: I don't care if I sound like an old.
0: FIFA wasn't charging $1,500 for tickets.
2: I have many tales on VHS repeat.
1: Yeah. You know what they're doing next that's really going to chap everybody if you do this sort of thing? So you know how if you get a newish vehicle these days, the Apple CarPlay or Android, if you're a third world citizen, to run your music through during, like, on your cars, like, it's the whole, they're going to start charging for access to that.
0: What?
1: Starting in, I believe, 2028 vehicles.
0: What?
1: They're going to start charging, like, a $10 fee, like a satellite radio fee.
0: I will not be buying a 2028 vehicle.
1: That's
0: all the
1: more reason.
0: Do we have to squeeze every nickel out of everything?
1: See?
0: Come on, man.
1: That's the reason
0: what
1: you should download
0: the
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0: Why can't we have nice things? 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
1: They'll never charge you for that, for now. No, it should be free.
0: Seriously.
1: It's been free ever since it came out.
0: There's an ad that pops up, but it's like one ad and then you're good.
1: Yeah.
0: It's not a big deal.
1: Yeah, that's true.
0: It's terrible.
1: Hey, look who's in here.
0: You made me sad. Who?
1: Adam Wexler.
0: I think he's getting really excited for this Scotland-Morocco game. No, wait, who is this?
1: I don't know.
0: Oh, Switzerland versus Bosnia-Herzegovina. You throw out the record books when those two countries get together.
1: I'm sure you do.
0: Yes, you do. Wherever the hell this game is.
1: Los Angeles.
0: Oh, okay. There's been a lot of games in LA. Crowd looks pretty full.
1: SoFi Stadium.
0: I don't know. There's a lot of, you know, LA known for their Bosnian culture. All right, that's going to do it.
1: Flex isn't even on the air, and he's shaking his head.
0: The Matt Thomas Show with Ross without Matt Thomas. Let's see. Thanks to Brian Bogusevic for hanging out for a couple hours. I appreciate him. Thanks to all of you who called, listened, tweeted, texted, got involved in the show. I appreciate you. Thanks to Jonathan Allen producing the entire show. I appreciate him. And thanks to Mr. Adam Clanton for hanging out in the last hour and making a number of Boogie Nights references. I will talk to you folks tomorrow at 10 a.m. at Poor Behavior in Midtown. We'll also be there for USA versus Australia. P-O-U-R Behavior. Come check us out tomorrow, 10 a.m. here on Sports Talk 790.
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4: Your News Radio 740 forecast, a heat advisory in effect today with a high of 94, partly cloudy tonight, low 81.
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13: 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Meanwhile, Mexico will look to build on its hot start facing South Korea.
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2: It's straight up 2 o'clock here in Houston. It feels like a Friday to me. I don't know why, but it's not. It's a Thursday edition of the A-Team. It's Sports Talk 790. He's Wex. I'm AC. We are taking you until 6 o'clock tonight. Last full show of the week as we are preempted by FIFA action tomorrow. So, enjoy us while you can. But I was thinking about this on the way in today. I think confront is probably too strong of a word, but I never asked you this question during yesterday's abbreviated show, and it was the time to do it because the series was over. You had used, Adam Wexler, a very, very strong phrase to describe what could happen if the Astros had not won that series against the Tigers. I believe it was tailspin. I believe you basically were saying there's a very real possibility that that could be the start, the beginning of the end for the Astros season. But instead, they took 2 out of 3.
3: I didn't really say the series. I basically said the Hunter Brown game.
2: Yeah, that's
3: true.
2: Hunter
3: Brown comes back and Josh Hader's in the line is available and Yiner Diaz has come back and he was in the lineup and they go out there and not only lose, again, just one game of 162, but go out there and lose, and in doing so, lose in a game started by Framber Valdez, again, from the mental standpoint. Yeah. Absolutely could have seen that because it would have extended a losing streak. It would have extended a stretch of maybe bad starts. I'm saying they lost. I don't know if Hunter Brown was going to throw poorly, but he kind of needed a win when he was the whole juice to the rest of your season. And I mentioned it a couple times on social media and on yesterday's show when we were out at the ballpark after the finale of the series. I think this season just started over. Hunter Brown started the opener, and now he started the opener. 2026 take two. Can this team turn it around because they are a different team? Because Jeremy Pena is in the lineup every day. Because Hunter Brown's getting the ball every fifth day. Because on the rare occasions when they have a save opportunity, they are now giving the ball to Josh Hader. Josh Hader has been given the ball 4 times. Josh Hader has saved those games 4 times. In those save situations, he's obviously pitched 6 times this season. And very well in all those games, even with the one run allowed finally in his 6th appearance. And the first of his pitching in back-to-back games also came at the end of this series, pitching in both Tuesday and Wednesday's game. My thought is, yes, it absolutely can begin a new season. Now, they have to make that happen, and it all is predicated on what they get from everybody else from a starting standpoint. And it is everybody else this weekend, starting with tomorrow night's game, which might feature both of your incredibly disappointing starting pitchers. Tatsu Imai and Mike Burrows might both pitch in tomorrow's game. Imai's going to throw the first pitch of the game. And in this case, I'm not sure what is going to throw him off. He's pitched at Daikin Park before. It's a home game, so he doesn't have any worry about the time constraints. He knows at 7:10, the umpire is going to point to him, and he's going to throw the first pitch of the game. He won't have the lead. He won't have been sitting around for the Astros to pile 9 runs on the board. The baseballs are all the same that he's used since his first start in Major League Baseball. The mound is the same one he's used countless times here at home. So hopefully all those things can allow him to give the Astros a chance to win in a gamey pitch. If he goes 5 innings and the Astros are in good shape, I would not be surprised if they tried to give the final 4 innings to Mike Burrows and give him an opportunity to reset as well. That's another part of how I'm trying to fantasize, I guess, about starting over, about starting this season again. The Astros are off today, and by the time they start play tomorrow, they could be another half game closer to the Mariners, another half game closer to the A's, another half game closer to the Rangers, all of whom, other than Texas, who didn't play yesterday, lost yesterday after the Astros won yesterday. The wild card race is absolutely in play, as much as we told you about it yesterday with the remaining games that were still to be played when we signed off at 6 o'clock. The wild card leader, last spot in the wild card race in the American League, they have 36 wins. The Astros have 35. The last spot in the American League wildcard race is a 36-win team. It's Toronto. The A's also have 36 wins. And the Rangers and the Orioles and the Twins and the Astros all have 35 wins. Can the Astros outplay the Twins, Orioles, Rangers, Athletics, and Blue Jays the rest of the way by 2 wins? 2 wins. That's it. That's all it would take the rest of the way to be a wild card team. If they outplay all those teams plus the Mariners by 4 wins, then they win the division.
2: It's totally possible. I think with their schedule, especially this weekend. I mean,
3: their schedule is they play major league teams. I think we've had enough of that, don't you? They just played a bunch of teams that
2: stink.
3: Well,
2: normally I would say
3: beat them.
2: That's what I'm saying. Normally I would say no, but I guess you do make a point because it doesn't really matter who they play. They can sweep some of the best teams on the planet, and they can get swept by some of the worst teams on the planet, and or they can invent spectacular ways to lose to some of the worst teams.
3: They beat Detroit in 2 of the 3 games. They got outscored by Detroit overall in the 3 games. They didn't do anything special. They just luckily got 2 good starting pitching performances, did just enough offensively, scoring in their last at-bat to get one of those victories, and scoring later in the game to extend a lead so they would get that victory. They scored 11 runs. That's it. That's all they scored against Detroit, 3, 4, and 4. So nothing too spectacular is even really happening with the Astros, but it can if those things that I mentioned fall into place. I think we're pretty much at the end of the line for who's coming back that should truly help the team. There are a few other bit pieces. Maybe you're getting a little bit more from Lamont Wade Jr. than you are from any of the other options that you currently have on the roster, but that's only a maybe. Everything he did for the brief time before he got hurt was probably more than you expected him to give you, so expecting that again.

0: just a possibility, but it's still far down the road. The guys that they trot out there most of these last nine games, now with Hunter Brown back, that's who's going to go out there and try to make a go of it. Guardians are playing again today. They'll be done later this afternoon before they make their way to Houston for a three-game series.
1: Yeah, I like the fact that Jose Ramirez is not going to be a part of the festivities. That's because normally, like you said yesterday, they're not, one person is not going to determine the outcome of a series. It's not going, but it feels like he does a lot of the time. It feels like if there is a situation where it's either a tied game or it's a close game or whatever, he seems like he's the guy to bust it open specifically against the Astros. I know he's done it to a million other teams and we talked about that yesterday, but, I can't remember the last time he wasn't a part of things.
0: Yeah, he's consistently been one of the five best players in the American League, and nobody ever talks about it. Certainly offensively, which is all we're talking about here. He's not having an awesome year, but with him out of the lineup, they don't boast a single player with an OPS of 750 or better in their nine-person lineup, at least the one they're using today against the against Milwaukee.
1: Do you ever really like sit and think about, because he's not a home run hitter per se. Like, he's not known for that. He can, obviously. But he's more of a, this guy just gets clutch hits all the time. Can you imagine if he, talking about Jose Ramirez, played in a Yankees uniform instead of in Cleveland? The media would be fawning over him. He would get all the accolades you're saying he doesn't, which is true, because he's not playing in woebegone Cleveland, Ohio.
0: Well, it'd be nice to have two of the five best players offensively in the American League. You'd probably be a heck of a lot better. You just put one of the five best players with Aaron Judge.
1: How about take Jose Ramirez off the Guardians and take Judge off the Yankees, swap them. The Yankees might have actually won one of those series against the Astros or someone else for a change.
0: Yeah, if you're taking away their postseasons, but let's not act like that's fair. If you want to, we can. Jose Ramirez does boast a 681 postseason OPS, 234 hitter. It's pretty awesome. Way to go, Jose.
1: All right, do Aaron Judge's numbers.
0: His numbers are way down, just like his, for his postseason versus his regular
1: season. That's stunning. I thought they were way better than that. I know the regulars. He just seems like he's more of a clutch guy, though. That's the whole thing.
0: And he would be regarded as that, but I can't lie to you. The numbers are right in front of me.
1: And no,
0: he's been
1: Yankee
0: to the postseason
1: fan.
0: Seven different seasons, played in the World Series in 2016, and those are his career postseason numbers.
1: No Yankee fan on the planet would ever swap those two.
0: Or, I mean, yeah, of course not. I mean, they're not. I mean, Jose Ramirez is really, really good, but there's a level, and he's not nearly the offensive player overall.
1: Like, it would be like, you have to part ways with Aaron Judge. You do get Jose Ramirez. Well, I guess it's a softer landing, but that still sucks.
0: You'd probably need some protected picks in there and maybe a swap of first-round picks, a few other players, something like that, and make it happen. Aaron Judge, despite the fact he actually negotiated with other teams and nearly signed with one of those teams out west in San Francisco, he's almost assuredly a Yankees lifer now at this point.
1: Oh, yeah. Well, are his best days behind him? That's the question you have to start asking about him just because of his age.
0: Yeah, but I don't think there's any reason he will fall off completely. You can always just say, well, like, we don't want him running around the outfield anymore, so let's just have him hit 287 and hit 49 bombs. Driving 140 runs without playing the field.
1: I'm not a conspiracy theorist. Start looking out for soft tissue injuries as these ages he's going to get to in the coming years start showing up. Just saying.
0: I mean, you could say it about him like you could about any player.
1: Oh, yeah, sure.
0: Maybe his teammates more so than that.
1: Oh, for sure.
0: I mean, he's in a big, huge body, and he's been a big, huge person from day one. And he hasn't had a litany of those. He's had a lot of injuries. Not necessarily those injuries. Even this year's injury basically looked like he hurt himself defensively. What happened last year, I think it was last year, if not the year before, when he ran into the fence in L.A. These are defensive injuries. These are while he was playing the field and he either fell awkwardly like he did this year or he ran into the wall with his toe somehow.
1: Giancarlo Stanton's going to get that heat way more before
0: Judge. Well, there's no heat.
1: Does.
0: Everybody knows it. This, yeah. He's probably, if you had to tell me, all right. We know it. You guys know it. There are five players in Major League Baseball that have been playing the last 5 to 10 years, and they're users. If you want us to name them, we will, but you can probably guess who. He's got to be one of the first names you'd list.
1: Yeah.
0: If not the first name.
1: He is definitely up there.
0: Watch how he swings the bat, and watch how his body reacts to trying to be athletic now.
1: Not good.
0: Not very well.
1: All right. We'll continue with some Astros conversation. The Knicks and their championship parade. That'll

0: be a topic on the show today and a whole lot more. Oh, we have, Wex is going to love this. We have a GTA update, a real one. I cannot wait for that segment. Look at the despair in Wex's eyes right now. I wish we were on TV
1: really
0: already.
1: An update, but I'm excited for it too.
0: Hey, that's pleasant. But when we come back, could you please read the nickname that you just gave Spencer Arrighetti?
1: I far from the first.
0: I just want to hear you say it.
1: Spaghetti.
0: The whole thing, please.
1: That is the whole thing.
0: Come on, say it. Say the whole phrase, though. I know it's not just him.
1: Well, then it's not a nickname of his.
0: But it sounds like a wrestling faction.
1: Yeah, when the Astros begin this new season that began with Tuesday's start from Hunter Brown and was followed up by Lambo's start yesterday, well, that's what you can look forward to, and we'll talk about it next. Diesel, Lambo, Spaghetti.
0: There it is.
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0: Rangers currently down 4-0 at home. 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
4: An accident just cleared. I-10 to Baytown East Freeway westbound to Crosby, Lynchburg. Traffic still slow back up to Wayne Road. Highway 288 north and southbound at County Road 220. An accident with an overturned 18-wheeler. A left lane is blocked both directions. And they're still working to clear up wreck 610 to Eastern northbound exit ramp at I-10. I'm Joe Barnett in the 24-hour traffic center.
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0: By the way, Wex, you know Sam the sports fan on social media?
1: Sure.
0: He's a frequent weigher-inner on all things 790. He's very upset that at the end of the show that I filled in on in the last hour, that Ross and I did not throw together some Boogie Nights Believe It or Not questions for the
1: did
0: end of the show.
1: Did you do Believe It or Not?
0: No.
1: Yeah, exactly.
0: Well, I was saying, if you want to do Believe It or Not today here on the show about Boogie Nights, we could. I don't think you do, though.
1: Probably later on in the show, after segment two, maybe more in the 14-16 range of segments of the day.
0: I was just
1: we can have someone. Oh yeah, you guys want us to do a segment? Just tell us what to do. We'll do it. Just pull the string. We're good to go for segment two.
0: We are your dancing monkeys here on 790.
1: It is your second hour of radio, so you're probably all petered out. So you probably need some suggestions.
0: It's not even a full second hour. I got here at like 1:08.
1: We don't really plan out. It never says on the rundown. Sidetrack sports topics and talk about Dirk Diggler. But it does happen. It's organic.
0: Well, only one of us is responsible for it.
1: But the other one joins in. I'm not blameless.
0: You're on track 100% of the time until I take the train and violently...
1: We've been on the air long enough that Sam and many other very loyal listeners to the program could very, very easily, Family Feud style, absolutely crush 100 A-Team listener survey top six answers on the board. What non-sports related topics get brought up more often than any others for absolutely positively no reason and get talked about for far too long?
0: It's a bingo card. Yeah, it's a bingo card. Somebody actually made that once, did they not? I can't remember who it did. They actually made a graphic.
1: They did a bingo card basically for all of our programs here. They're more about things people say.
0: Was it Space City Sports? I can't remember. I want to see it. I want to see it again. Go back because it was
1: references
0: very accurate.
1: To popular 50s music artists on the Matt Thomas Show, things like that.
0: Mm-hmm. 50s. He's more
1: popular
0: of a
1: 70s game
0: guy.
1: Shows that have been off the air for 25 years. Stuff like that.
0: Popular game show hosts that have stick microphones.
1: That's all of them from Matt's era.
0: All right. Let's get back to the Diesel Lambo Spaghetti Triumph. I'm telling you, man, you can talk about the NWO. You can talk about the Four Horsemen. You can talk about the Road Warriors. You can talk about any number of wrestling factions. Nobody's got a name like that.
1: Yeah, I put a little thought into this, considering Hunter Brown pitches, Peter Lambert pitches the next day, and that's probably here to stay. And then Arrighetti pitches. I did go with the order that they're going. Diesel, Lambo, Spaghetti, DLS, even though probably more familiar to people if I switched it up a little bit, but I didn't. Now, Spencer Arrighetti, for his reigning Pitcher of the Month honors that he still holds because the month of June is not complete, he needs to get back to that. Those two guys are pulling their weight. Pretty nice of me to gift that to Hunter after one start since the first week in April. But I think that's fair considering his work from 2025 through the three starts that he's had this year. My expectations are you're going to have a chance to win 90%. If he starts 18 more games, 16 of those games are going to likely be in your favor when he's done with his work. He'll have 2-3 runs or less on the board. You'll have a chance to win that game. He'll have an outing where he gives up 4 or 5. He'll probably still give the Astros 5 innings. I'm not so sure you'll get that every single time out from anybody else. Peter Lambert's been awfully darn close. Even his worst outings of the season have still been with an opportunity to win. Didn't put the team in a ridiculous hole. Clearly got through the first couple of innings, which other pitchers on the staff have struggled to do on a 100% of the time basis. And in Arrighetti's case, I just wonder if it's just a little low point. What he was able to do in May was get himself out of trouble because he wasn't giving up a lot of hits and he managed to make his pitch a lot more often than not. He's made it a little bit less often this month. He still has had base runners and almost as many of them via walk as hit, but now the hits are coming at a little bit more frequency for the opponents and it's made it a little bit more difficult for him to find success. The team is pretty segmented on the really, really good pitching they've gotten from a handful of pitchers here this month and essentially everybody else. When you look through just really everybody that's pitched, and I would want to include Oliver Santo, who obviously is not going to pitch for a little bit of time because he was sent down because they needed other pitchers who are available. But Santa, Brown, Hader, these guys have all pitched. It's brief period of time. Just allow me for that. Recognize, you know, what I'm talking about. But just even in the month of June, those three guys among those that have done what the team needs. Brian King, AJ Blueball, Peter Lambert. Those are 6 pitchers that all have ERAs under 2 this month. And we're more than halfway through the month. Nobody on the team has an ERA between 2 and 3. Nobody on the team has an ERA between 3 and 4. There's a strict division on how guys have performed. And when you're talking about relievers, it's clearly going to be, you know, you have one bad outing and all of a sudden your month of June stinks. But everybody else is on the other side of that. But what really stands out is the starting pitching. Peter Lambert's been great and Hunter Brown's been great. That's 4 starts. There are 11 other starts this month with 6.19 ERA Spencer Arrighetti, with 7.80 ERA, Mike Burrows, with 10.22 ERA, Kaiwei Tung, and with 11.12 ERA, Tatsu Imai. So your starting rotation has got to find other people to join the party. The two guys that pitched against Detroit to help you win that series, they got to have other guys join them. They cannot sustain this even for another game. The next game where you have a blow-up start where the pitcher can't get you out of the first or second inning, everything falls back out of place. It's time to play baseball.
0: Well,
1: I mean, it's as simple as that. It is time.
0: Yeah.
1: And they have more time, but it is time right now to start playing baseball.
0: Who is the most likely of the outside looking in at that group, those three, that you figure to, because it's not going to be Mike Burrows. He's not even in the rotation right now.
1: He's still probably the answer.
0: Jeez, that sucks. I don't want that to be the answer.
1: It's definitely not Kaiway, I wouldn't say, because I don't expect him to be given that many more opportunities just because of his past history. I think he's still made a better served for this team if they have enough players to fill out the rotation without him. Better served in the bullpen. And I think that's what will ultimately happen. I would wager that Mike Burrow's trip to the pen for the weekend is very short-lived. And he will be given another opportunity with more than one start over the time that spans probably this 13-game stretch without a day off, which starts tomorrow, probably into the first couple of weeks of July, probably at least till the All-Star break. You know, it's clear he has good stuff, and it's clear Emi has swing and miss stuff. He's had several starts this year where, for that day in Major League Baseball, he got more whiffs than anybody else that was out there. And yet, these are the results we've gotten far, far too often. So I'm not sure. In Burrow's case, I think it's more about execution. And in Emi's case, I think it's more about in between the ears.
0: Man, I will hesitate to ask the other question I have because we're out of time, but I'm definitely going to bring it up about another guy in the rotation.
1: Well, keep in mind, nobody besides Lambert and Hunter have had plus Junes.
0: Right.
1: So that includes Spencer Arrighetti. He's clearly at the front of the list of four. You just asked about the three. I have full confidence that Arrighetti is going to give this team a chance to win more often than not when he starts.
0: Yeah.
1: And even his last start, six innings, four runs. That's not a good ERA. That's not a great outing. But can you win a game like that? You can. You just need him, you know, a little bit better from him, and I'm sure it will come.
0: Best of X coming up next, Knicks Parade Edition. That is straight ahead.
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11: Today at the World Cup, teams will start to play their second group stage matches. 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
11: 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Meanwhile, Mexico will look to build on its hot start facing South Korea.
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0: Saturday night, one of the finest nights of 2026 for us here on the A-Team. And many of our listeners who did not want to see the Spurs win an NBA championship yet, or maybe ever again. This is Best of X, and today was the day that New Yorkers got to celebrate. A little old parade, whether you were on one of the floats, very cramped floats, whether you were riding around in Mitchell Robinson's truck, his own personal vehicle, which he chose to drive in the parade and was awesome if you hadn't seen it before, or you're one of the many, many celebrities, Ben, Tim, Mariska, and others who took part in the festivities, or the countless broadcasters that work for the Knicks and handled their duties today. I'm not sure which broadcast that everybody out there watched, if you even watched it. I watched the one that was being carried on NBA TV, so it was the MSG group. Got to tell you, it was pretty boring. I was a little underwhelmed by it, but that's just me.
1: Was it as underwhelming as the Rangers parade?
0: No, that was just very, very different. It just wasn't the way that they were going through it with who they had on the air and who they were interviewing and all that stuff. It just, I don't know if anybody else did it any differently. It may just been the nature of what they were doing. And that's kind of where there's two places to go with their parade and why it's on Best of X. Because as always, we're just here for the comments. It was pointed out by a lot of New Yorkers, and additionally by, if you think I'm a wet blanket, nobody holds a candle to Darren Revelle, the ultimate in, I cover sports, my livelihood is sports, I only have made money because of sports, and here's how I'm going to tell you how much I hate it. But he made a point about this was likely going to be a rather unfun parade for far, far too many people because of logistics, basically. And I immediately read it and thought, man, let him have some fun, Debbie Downer. And a lot of what was posted to his post said as much. But there were also a lot of others that said, yeah, I thought about going down there and I knew better. And I was down there 4 hours early. And then when I finally got to a checkpoint where I could actually get inside the pens, well, they were full and there was nowhere else for me to go. I got off the subway, but was stuck in the subway station for 45 minutes just trying to, you know, reach dry land up above. Because the subway, obviously, you're just sitting down there and there's nowhere to go. There are so many people. They had a very short parade route for what I think people believed they could have done and where they could have ended up. They chose to go to City Hall, which creates a beautiful backdrop for television. But it's crazy cramped for the fans and the people who want to be there, because there's just not very much room to spread out. It's a particularly small area. New York also provides many more challenges than most everywhere else in America, Houston, Arlington, or otherwise. But yes, there actually, sadly, was a point to be made. I had it on in the background, so I don't want to necessarily criticize all of the things that I saw, but it just wasn't all that exciting. Best thing I saw, one of their players hopped off the float and beer in hand and started high-fiving the fans as the float was going along slowly. He hopped out. We see it at every parade. High-five this guy. High-five that guy. Jump up. Whoa, whoa, whoa. Hey. You don't belong here. As the cops accosted him and grabbed him, and two of them were ready to take him away when somebody else from the Knicks off the bus or the float said, whoa, whoa, whoa. He's on the Knicks. He plays for the team. This is Tyler Kolek. Can you let him go? Yeah, sure, our mistake.
1: To be fair, he looks like a dude that showed up to the parade.
0: He definitely, if you didn't know it, you would have acted just like the cops did. But I specifically ended my parade analysis with that mistaken identity because of what actually did happen, which is unbelievable and
1: which thing?
0: Unforgivable. I told you the City Hall location for the speeches and the key to the city presentations for each one of the players. And, it really did look awesome. And it's because they draped every player's number off of this year's team. They had a big banner built for them or made for them. And all across City Hall, the wider the shot, the more you could see on TV. And everybody in attendance could see every single one of them. And most people in our business and most New Yorkers who were on the X platform or one of the other social media outlets, as soon as others on the ground started showing video or pictures of these, number 8 Ananobi and number 11 Brunson and 32 Towns and on down the list of all the most prominent Knicks and then some of the lesser known Knicks, most everybody started focusing in on the banner that said 33 And above the 33, it said Jones.
1: That's not Ewing.
0: It is not Ewing, nor does Ewing play for this year's New York Knicks team.
1: Although he did say, I finally got one. I mean, I get to hold one. Did you see that footage?
0: I did. There is a Jones that is and was part of the celebration. If you saw him today getting his ring, or excuse me, key to the city, he walked up there. He actually had one of those big, awesome, throwbacky caricature shirts of himself in his Knicks jersey. Dylan Jones. Number one, the number he wore with the organization this season when he played in his very, very small number of games. He didn't appear in the postseason, not eligible for it. But he wore number one with the Knicks. Yet up on City Hall, there's a big number 33. And so the comments you find there, obviously everybody was pointing this out in a number of different ways. And it got to the point where people started blaming everybody possible because I can't believe there are more people that are actually to blame for this. The simple part is, how could everyone involved with posting this not know? The person who sent it in to the banner company, the banner company themselves out of New York, the people in City Hall who helped to hang it, the people in the city, that nobody noticed that there's a 33 with Jones on it and it's not Patrick Ewing and the number's been retired and it got all the way onto the City Hall. And I was watching this part of the speeches, so when the camera panned over, it had not been replaced. It was clearly there. There was, I think at that point, nothing they could do about it. And then when you, what I was saying is a lot of what the comments were saying. And then you get to the one that says, well, I guess you could probably blame the NBA for this one. Well, why is that? Well, when you look at the New York Knicks, NBA.com/Knicks/roster, which is probably where they told the person who doesn't know the Knicks very well, yeah, just grab the numbers off the roster and we'll make banners and we'll post them up there. Appreciate it. Thanks. It says 32, Karl Anthony Towns. It says 44, Landry Shamet. And in between, it says 33, Dylan Jones. So this assuredly is where they got it from. And I looked at it throughout the morning, throughout the afternoon, as we begun the show. And then I popped their page up again just a few moments ago. It's been corrected on the NBA.com Knicks roster page over the course of the day.
1: On the side of City Hall?
0: It's over, man. It happened and it's done with, but it now says correctly, Dylan Jones, number one. I cannot believe it got through all of these. These aren't even safeguards. These are just common sense. And we had so much talk about who's celebrating this Knicks title. They're not really a New Yorker. They're not about this. Well, somebody's were shown, clearly, whoever they are, that they're not New Yorkers either. Not true Knicks fans, because somebody would have said, there's no way we issued a number 33 jersey to a player named Jones this year. There's just, it didn't happen. It couldn't possibly have happened. The number's retired. It's Patrick Ewing's number. It's never given out. It hasn't been given out. I have learned they have given it out in Summer League, which is nuts.
1: Well,
0: but he did not wear 33 this year. Yes.
1: And the reason I ask that is because I don't remember that ceremony. And I usually remember this kind of stuff. I mean, he was one of the he's probably the most iconic Nick not named Walt Clyde Frazier or now Jalen Brunson. I just can't believe I don't remember that ceremony. But I remember Reggie Miller's. I remember, obviously, Dreams. I mean, that'd be the same thing here in Houston, giving somebody randomly 34.
0: What? Yeah, whoever the Rockets take in the second round this year decides to come over to America and play for their summer league team this year and see what Ben Sullivan can help teach him about basketball, I feel pretty confident they won't issue him even a summer league number 34 jersey.
1: Or any of the other numbers the Rockets have retired. It's just, well, I don't know.
0: It was very noticeable to so many people immediately, except for the people who made it and hung it. All of the people that saw it, all of the people who were in charge of making it, ordering it,
1: apparently,
0: and getting it there, and putting it up.
1: The most important people in this process, even though they're dumb, clearly. And there you have it.
0: Now they have an additional story from their parade.
1: More exciting or more entertaining than the actual parade itself?
0: Well, parades are what they are. For the fans that were able to be a part of it, I'm sure it was a long time coming and well worth it.
1: 53 years.
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1: You think 53 years is long? How about 70? 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
0: Great people to work with. 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
8: An accident with an overturned 18-wheeler still has a left lane blocked both directions. Highway 288 north and southbound at County Road 220. I-45, the north three-way southbound at Hogan. A disabled 18-wheeler. Two left lanes are blocked. Traffic is slow backed up to North Main. And an accident's cleared. 6 in the East Loop northbound exit ramp to I-10. I'm Joe Barnett in the 24-hour traffic center.
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0: themes. Sports Talk 790 will begin the simulcast at the top of the hour over on SCHN. Wex and AC with you on a Thursday edition of the show. Josh Jordan is our producer. I love the Daily Sorsby and the fact that you have called it TDS.
1: There's going to be something new almost every single day, and there's actually more than just one item that's new today. So the TDS, the Daily Swordsby, we'll keep this one nice and fun, and we'll get to the lawsuit later on in today's show. But it's time for the kids of America that fancy themselves as NFL quarterbacks to get some extra work in, do some counseling, do some teaching, and get some work over at the Manning Academy. The Manning Passing Academy has released their list of collegiate hurlers for this upcoming academy. And Brennan Sorsby's name was on the list. It's not any longer on the list because I think he correctly decided maybe it would be a good idea to go ahead and pass on this opportunity. He was originally scheduled to participate. So were five other quarterbacks that were invited, including LSU's Sam Leavitt and South Carolina's Lenora Sellers. But various reasons, health, scheduling conflicts, etc., are their reasons for not appearing there. Sorsby's are quite obvious and indicated as his reasons for not being there. The state of Texas, extremely well represented at the Manning Passing Academy. Arch Manning, University of Texas, somehow got an invite and accepted it. Arch Manning is going to the Manning Passing Academy.
0: That's funny.
1: It's very, very funny. SMU's Kevin Jennings will be there. Connor Wegman, of course, from the University of Houston will be there. Marcel Reed, the Texas A&M quarterback and former Houston Texans quarterback's kid. Owen McCown from Texas UTSA will be there as well.
0: Another McCown at quarterback. Imagine that.
1: He is one of the reasons why his dad has done what he's done to be more involved in his development and career versus necessarily on the coaching side of things. But pretty much a who's who, as it is every year, of the best quarterbacks in the country. The top 11 returning quarterbacks in college football among that group of 11, at least according to Pro Football Focus's rankings. Seven of the 11 will be a part of this camp. Manning's only the number 3 ranked guy among that group. Number 1 is Julian Sain, the Ohio State quarterback, C.J. Carr, Trinidad Chambliss, Gunnar Stockton, among those on that list. And these are all the quarterbacks that are going to be likely, many of those names and others, in the 2027 draft class. The 2026 draft class for quarterbacks, not tremendous. The 2027 class of quarterbacks, very, very good. And yet, with all that money on the line, Brennan Sorsby said, I have to take Texas Tech's money. I got to take the NIL money. I got to transfer to Tech. I got to stay in school and likely put myself in the 2027 draft class when I could have just gone pro and been in the 2026 draft class. And I think he obviously started to realize that amidst all this other stuff going on, because he's not going to be a part of the 2027 or 26 draft class. He's going to be drafted by an NFL team within the month, whenever they schedule the date and accept his entry into the supplemental draft.
0: As soon as the story broke, he knew that was his fate. Well before it got to this point. I'm assuming that.
1: Which story?
0: The story becoming public that he had bet on the games. And
1: you mean once it got found out that he'd been betting on college football games for 3 years?
0: I mean, probably not immediately, but at some point, very soon after that made headlines, someone in his camp basically was like, yeah, well, this is going to be how this is going to go. I have no doubt.
1: I don't know about that because were 2 weeks ago, he was playing game 3 against U of
0: H. Right. But that's what I'm saying. The way these situations unfold, I have no doubt that at some point somebody got in his ear and was like, this is your best path forward for you. Because otherwise, think about what a clown show a circus it would have been all this season.
1: You're right. But the only reason it got to this point is because it had gotten to this point. They could have told him that for the last 6 weeks.
0: Well, look at it this
1: way. But they waited until after Texas Tech tried to get him reinstated. And then they appealed to get him reinstated. And then it didn't work. So then he personally filed a lawsuit just within the last 3 weeks. And the TI was granted. If someone had gotten in his ear at any point during that time, none of these things would have happened. But he also, there was money on the line.
0: I think at the end of the day, like, that's going to be that was the driving force here. And he doesn't get hurt if he plays. If he doesn't play, I should say, this year. Like, what if all this happens and then he has some catastrophic injury?
1: I mean, you could always say that with any player, and then most of them pretty much play until the end of the year when they beg out of bowl games.
0: You're right. The lawsuit and all that kind of stuff probably doesn't happen.
1: There is a second lawsuit.
0: Oh,
1: that's for later in the day on the second edition of the TDS, the Daily Soresby. Top of the hour is next. The Astros, as you heard 1 hour ago, we'll hear again. They have begun their run to the postseason in 2026. That's next.
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0: Hopefully you've begun your run to one of 12 Houston area Big City Wings locations because it's Thursday. 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
3: The News Radio 740 forecast, an extreme heat warning in effect until tomorrow with a high of 95, cloudy tonight with a low of 82.
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0: It's straight up 3 o'clock on a Thursday edition of the show. Sports Talk 790 SCHN simulcast underway. It is the A-Team. Hello, everyone. Wex over there, AC right here. You got Josh Jordan producing us. We're taking you up until 6 o'clock tonight. No Astros baseball tonight. Cleveland Guardians. I'm still getting used to saying that. Coming to town for a weekend set. Sans Jose Ramirez. I mean, I'm sure he'll be with the team. He just won't be playing. With that broken hammock bone in his second hand that he suffered this in. Talked about that yesterday. It's the second time he's had this injury and the surgery that it takes to come back from it. I can't remember if this was the right and the left one was in 2019 or vice versa, but he only took a month to bounce back after the first time he had this procedure done. The prognosis is, 6 weeks, but he seems like he's a fast healer like Jose Altuve. But the reason this comes into play is he won't be killing the Astros like he normally does with his bat, at least for these three games this weekend, as they try to continue what we hope will be a run to the 2026 AL West Division Championship. It's happening because we're putting it out into the universe right now.
1: Got to start doing both things well, pitch and hit, pretty simple. But it does start with the starting pitching, which is clearly what you saw, why they won this past series, why they're able to put two series victories together, even though the first of those two series victories came without really good starting pitching, as Emi was on the hill for that Friday night game. He was staked to a 9-run lead, and then Josh Hader came in to save it. He had a save situation after you led 9-0. That's not ideal, and having your starting pitcher last less than an inning is far from ideal. So it really set the wheels in motion for what could have been a really disastrous stretch of games, but it was stifled by the return of Hunter Brown. He gave them their first good start in 5 games, and then Peter Lambert gave them their second good start over that stretch of 6 games. 7 innings of 1-run ball yesterday over at Daikin Park in the day game finale of the Tigers series. The home run he allowed in his final inning of work was the only run that scored. He only allowed 1 hit prior to that, and for the second consecutive outing, he didn't walk a batter. If the Astros got anything like that from any starting pitchers the rest of the way, more outings where no matter how many innings they give, if they just stop putting runners on base, and Spencer Arrigetti along with the rest of that staff, they're all guilty of it. It's just far, far too many of them. They have not been near the top of the league in walks by their pitching staff in a long, long time. And it's part of the reason why they've been successful for a very long time. You don't gift games away. Gifting games with errors or plays not made or gifted runners. They can't do anything about the 10th inning gifted runners. That's Major League Baseball. But you can the rest of the game. Don't gift them bases. Throw them strikes. Make them hit their way on. Put your defense to work. The Astros clearly have one of the best defenses in Major League Baseball. Put them to work. And the more they do it, the better off they are. Peter Lambert put his defense to work. We barely mentioned it yesterday. Jake Meyers had another unbelievable catch in center field. Lambert threw a strike, and the ball got absolutely smoked. Jake ran it down, and it's an out. He's not pitching around this player. He's not being too careful. He's letting the defense behind him make the plays necessary to get you through your day. It's also much more economical. That's why he was able to go 7 innings. He probably could have gone deeper into the game with his pitch count. But those things have to happen for what we said to play out. If you're really going to make a run to the playoffs, it doesn't even take anything spectacular. Take this stretch of 100 games. Let's take the last 25 games and then the next 75 games. The Astros' last 25 games, they've gone 15-10, which is clearly much better than the rest of their season, considering they're still 6 games under 500. They were 20-31. They won 15 out of 25. Now they're 35-41. Still 6 games under. All right. Win 15 out of your next 25. Well, now you're 1 game under. Now you're 50-51. Do it again. Now you're a handful of games over 500. If you get through 100 games with the first 25 of those 100 in your rear view, and all you do is replicate that 3 more times, well, that's 45-30. That's a 45-30 record just by going 5 games over 500 in your next 25 games. And then doing it again and doing it again. You've already done it once. So that puts you at 80-71. With 11 games left. The Astros are going to the playoffs if they're 80-71 with 11 games left, in my opinion. Does that sound like too much to ask for a lineup, barring any future health issues? Because the team is pretty healthy as we sit here today. Carlos Correa is the lone important offensive player that is not in the lineup and is obviously not going to be in the lineup for the remainder of the year. But your top five in the lineup are probably going to remain unchanged unless Altuve continues to play like he belongs in the bottom of the lineup. Cam Smith maybe replaces him for a handful of games if he keeps going in the right direction. But for the most part, it's your top five. Peña, Alvarez, Walker, Paredes, Altuve. Can you get this done counting on them? Everything you get from anybody else. Cam Smith, Bryce Matthews, Joey Loperfido, either of your two catchers, etc. That's all gravy. It helps you win games. You're going to win almost every game when those guys do something. But I don't count on it. Can you count on those top five with this pitching staff, with the 4 or 3.5 question marks? We'll give Arrigetti the benefit of the doubt. With Lambert, with Brown, to just go 5 games over 500 each of the next set of 25 games. to probably put you atop the division, definitely put you in the top position in the wild card race with 11 games to go?
0: The answer to all these questions, and the biggest question that comes from all of them, is simple in my opinion. Is Yordan Alvarez going to stay healthy? If he does, yes. I don't hesitate. Because
1: so
0: that's
1: Yordan
0: how,
1: Alvarez has been healthy all year, and they're six games under.
0: I know. But they haven't been, they've had other pieces that weren't healthy. Because some of the questions or some of the things you mentioned were, okay, barring any major injuries. And I like, if Yordan Alvarez is healthy, he's going to keep putting up insane numbers. He's had his periodic, I don't want to call it
1: but that
0: slump.
1: Means
0: like
1: you believe in the pitching. Because he's going to remain unchanged.
0: You haven't had Hunter Brown all season. And he's not going anywhere. I've already made him healthy. That's it.
1: He's helped them out. He's pitched three times in 76 games. What more did you want?
0: More. Much more.
1: And remember, starting pitching helps a lot more than just the day they pitched. It also hurts a lot more on the days they don't pitch, when they don't pitch well, on the days they do pitch.
0: But like Eric Geddy had some time where he wasn't healthy. So that's two guys. Those are probably your two best pitchers right there, not named Peter Lambert. I just put him in his own category because I don't think you were necessarily counting on him to do what he's doing. Although, again,
1: he definitely were not.
0: He was this year's Jason Alexander, even though he's better.
1: Except they put a lot of time, a lot of effort, and a lot of money into never needing Peter Lambert. And all of those options have been bad. Ryan Weiss accepted his assignment after being waived and unclaimed. He is continuing to pitch for the Space Cowboys. Imai, obviously, $18 million a year for the next 3 years if he opts in. And Mike Burrow.

0: about him for the last several years. That's it, exactly. And unfortunately, he was available for his first trip through the rotation for the first nine trips of this season, but he didn't pitch well. He had a couple of good starts. He had many more poor outings. And at this point, I don't know how he helps this team unless other guys are out of the way because of injury. I'm not sure what you would want him to do. I don't know how you could pitch him in the starting rotation. I would hope you have better options, because you can't look at his performance this year and think that it just hasn't been good. Could the game you decide to give him his start turn out to be a good day? Sure, it could. And then is it really truly an option to pitch him out of the bullpen? It probably isn't. Do you have a piggyback situation which really hampers your pitching staff when you do that at the major league level? I really don't know what you can do, but he probably will get healthy, and there was nothing wrong with his health during the most of the year. Now we also have to probably give him a little bit of how many of the last couple of starts was he pitching with the issue that ultimately landed him on the IL, because it was discussed after the fact that he was kind of pitching through this, he was trying to do that, he also had the fingernail injury, but all things being considered, he's not pitched well enough. He would have done what Mike Burrows did. It would have been harder to do because of the feelings you have for him and the fact of what he meant to the organization, but he was pitching very Burrows-like. He would have pitched his way out of the rotation if those things had continued and they had available arms. Like, Burrows got a long, long leash, because if, let's say, you don't want to start Burrows anymore, well, you couldn't take him out of the rotation until Hunter Brown came back, because mm-hmm. that means you're going to give the ball to Jason Alexander or Colton Gordon. Nobody wants to do that.
1: But no, and I get all that. But listen, I mean, like I said, going back to the original point, Yordan Alvarez is healthy. I think some semblance of that lineup with Christian Walker, who's, let's face it, he's been, you can say what you will about Christian Walker this season, especially like right now, he's been light years better than last year. Not that the bar wasn't low, but Isak Paredes, whatever you get from Cam Smith, but this lineup is enough, it has enough, that if you get just three starters who are, I don't want to say above average.
0: Diesel, Lambeau, Spaghetti.
1: Yeah,
2: I think the lineup has to be more consistent, though, right? I mean, they're ninth in runs scored, which is great for the year, and they're 11th in the last month.
1: But we would have seen killed
2: it. They
1: for
2: score
1: those.
2: 11 one day, and then they score no runs the next day. They need to find some middle.
0: Yeah, you
2: got to
0: have the no-run games when Emi pitches. You're going to lose anyway, right?
1: Since he gives up five in the first inning?
0: That's not nice.
1: Well, he had nine to support him.
0: No, it's absolutely the case, and it's why it should happen more often. If the tilt is key for me, and I brought this up almost every year as the Astros have gone through this, it's just never been as big of a deal. You have nine guys in the lineup. Give me half. Okay, you got four on one side, you got four on the other. How do you tilt the scale in your favor? You got to have five good hitters. That's a bare minimum. You got to have five good hitters in the lineup, and that's the Altuve spot. That Altuve spot, he's batting fifth, his production has waned. That is where this scale tilts into being a legitimate offensive threat. Every time you put your lineup out there, every time you have a game to play, you are a threat to have a reasonably consistent offensive day. And when it shifts the other way, you're going to have more of what we've seen, and that's why I think it's been so inconsistent. He missed time, Pena missed time. It would be a lot longer if Correa was out there, and that's what's going to be pointed out as to what they're really missing this year. He was very consistent. He was having a good year. Not great, but a good year, and that's clearly missed by this version of the Houston Astros. Feds? We haven't talked about the feds much today. You know, police blotter? Yeah, let's do that next.
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1: Oh, the feds. You shouldn't have to deal with the feds if you go to Sethi's Fine Jewelry. There is very, very good security there. I will say that. But when you're going to Sethi's Fine Jewelry on Voss Road between San Felipe and Westheimer, you're there for one thing and one thing only. 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

0: do just that. It set these fine jewelry on Voss Road between San Felipe and Westheimer. Regardless of the occasion, head on into Sethi's. Love, life, and luxury.
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3: Good afternoon. There is now a West Loop northbound accident approaching I-10 with a couple of right lanes blocked, and that's going to be sluggish back from Bel Air. On the East Beltway northbound at the toll bridge, we've got a 5-car accident clearing out of the right lane that is going to remain a bit heavy from Green Shadow and starting to unwind. I'm Katie London in the 24-hour traffic center.
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12: Back here on the A-Team, it is Thursday afternoon. Good to get your weekend started here before we dive into some other topics. Heavy on the Astros today, even on an off day as they await the arrival of the Cleveland Guardians to town for the first of three, the second of their three-game series for the weekend. Guardians are actually playing right now. They have gone in front of the Brewers. They lead 4-2, and then they will head on to Houston after that. We can work in some of your phone calls, as always, here on the program, 713-212-579. I know Tom wants to weigh in on the discussion, so now's a good time to do it. Tom, appreciate you joining us here on the show. What do you have for us?
13: Thanks for letting me in, guys. I want to talk about the last 13 games of this month. If the Astros can go 8-5, that would mean that they won each one of the series. If they don't go 8-5, anything less than that, they're in that same thing. They're going to keep going from 7-5. They haven't been under 500 since April 17th. Can this team turn it around? We'll see. But here's why I think if they don't put it together before the end of this month and make a run to get to 8-5 or 9-4, they're going to spend the first 6-7 days of July figuring out, what are we going to be, buyers or sellers? Because the All-Star break is in the middle of the month. There's just not enough time for them to fool around. So I'm hoping that this team can put it together now, get some offense going. Some of the pitching, I think, is bound to come around better than it's been. But that's it. They got 13 games in front of them. Let's win every series, and then let's see if they're going to be buyers or sellers.
12: I think there's it's a good way to look at it if you want the team to feel that, and appreciate the thoughts there, Tom. They actually, in my opinion, have a little bit more time than that, even though I think the decision's probably already been made, unless they just absolutely go in the tank. If they tread water like they've been doing and don't do anything in the standings, and they're sitting here at the end of July with the same record, so to speak, even if the math is still the same, that they're not that far out of it, I still don't think they're going to be sellers. I think it's going to be super extreme losing that would tell this team to be sellers. Anything beyond that, I don't think they're going to be sellers, and I do think they're going to do more than stand pat. They're going to be buyers if they can. You mentioned the All-Star break, which kind of is when you would want to know the answer, but you don't have to necessarily know the answer at that point because the trade deadline is still two more weeks away. Those first handful of games through July, it'd be not, again, it would be great to know. You'd have an idea of what you're doing. You can start making more phone calls that matter, and you start laying things out in advance. I'm always in favor of trading way before the deadline, even though I only mean like 10 days, 12 days, because the closer you get to the deadline, the more the teams that are in a better position leverage wise are going to hose you. And you're not first in line for a player. You're in the line with five other teams for a player. You know, the 3, 4, 5 days that lead up to the deadline, everyone's calling about the same player and everyone's putting their best offer on the table. If you had gotten to that team sooner or a different team sooner, and maybe there's a little bit better deal to put together for somebody comparable or even that particular player. If I'm not mistaken, you have the deadline 3 days into August this year. So there's quite a bit of time before the actual deadline hits. These 13 games, since you brought them up, and AC and I were talking about scheduling, and I kind of said throw it out the window. If you're playing the Yankees or the Rays or some other awesome National League team, and the Astros don't have a lot of those games and they're near schedule, it's all American League teams, unless you're playing one of those two teams, you're playing the same team every day, from the down to the Angels to up to the White Sox or Guardians. To me, they're all the same.
1: Yeah,
12: there's not a, honestly, if I'm not mistaken, every single team I mentioned has a win total in the 30s. The Angels have 30 wins, and the Guardians have 39 wins. That's the whole league, except for two teams. The whole American League, 13 teams. So I don't think there's much difference. But in name, the rest of this month, you're playing Cleveland here, going to Toronto for three, going to Detroit for the final four games of that seven-game season series, and then you have three with Minnesota. Those are a good group of games to look at to say, yeah, they're just like us or worse. So go out and do what you've been doing. At least win the series. And you know, my semantics brain was going overdrive when he said, if you go 8-5, then you've won all the series. I'm like, well, how do you know that? What if you have a 5-game losing streak and an 8-game winning streak? You obviously lost one of those series. But
1: how many of those series are 4-gamers versus 3?
12: It's just a tough way to look at it. But it's just the 1 4-game series, just that one against Detroit, who you just saw. Likelihood is you see both former Astros when you go to Detroit. Verlander should be active and in the rotation, and Framber Valdez would be lined up to likely catch one of those starts against you. By the same token, unless Hunter Brown and Peter Lambert are throwing in a way against Toronto, last two games of that series, basically, one, if not both of them, would pitch against Detroit, but they are lined up that way, so we'll have to wait and see what the Astros decide to do. You won back-to-back series. Go beat Cleveland 2 out of 3. Go to Toronto and Detroit and win 4 out of 7. I'm asking for the bare minimum, and that's all it takes to go 15-10 over a 25-game stretch. I know they should be sweeping series if they really want it. Like, this is two different conversations. Can they get back in the race? Sure. Just win series. Win 2 out of 3. Win 15 out of 25. Versus, are they good? Are they truly a good team? Are they going to go to the playoffs with a real legitimate good team?
1: Well,
12: in baseball, you could win no matter what.
1: It doesn't.
12: But are you really, could you really be a good team when you get there?
1: That doesn't matter in this season. Because unless you're the Yankees and Tampa Bay, nobody's good. They're not bad, but they're also not good. So if you're beating up on these teams, in that same token, if they're beating up on you, nobody should be puffing their chest out too much.
12: If you're beating up on these teams, then you are good.
1: Yeah.
12: Because you're going to ascend long past them. Now, our caller was smart in focusing on these games here, because immediately after those series conclude on July 1st, 13 straight games of baseball starting tomorrow, that is your series with Tampa. It's here in Houston to open up July, July 4th. They will be here that weekend for a 3-game set. You play the very, very, very high-scoring Washington Nationals after that in D.C., and then you see the Rangers.
1: The Rangers. Not a good team.
12: The Rangers are right with the Astros and everybody else in this division that's not the Angels. 35, 36, or 38 wins.
1: I think that's what
12: those four teams all share. All four of those teams are in that range.
1: I mean, I know the numbers say what they say. I still think they're worse. They're just a bad baseball team. They just are.
12: Well, the only offense they were counting on, really, was Corey Seager.
1: Well,
12: and he's A, had a bad year, and B, been hurt.
1: And I'm saying that with Corey Seager not being in the lineup. Without him in the lineup, they're just a bad baseball team.
12: With him in the lineup in 2026, they have also been a bad team. He's been awful. And now, on top of it, he's not giving him anything because he has not been healthy. They got almost nothing from bringing in Jock Peterson. Josh Smith has been hurt. And if you missed it earlier today, Josh Smith got hit on the hand and they had to come out and check on him. The good news was he stayed in the game. The bad news was it was a strike. He swung at a pitch that hit him in the hand.
1: I hate it when that happens.
12: They're also down 6-0.
1: Oh, good. Good.
12: Mariners have taken the early lead against the Orioles.
1: Thanks for nothing, Baltimore. Did Baltimore win last night?
12: Yes, they did.
1: So okay.
12: You can thank them now.
1: No, I'm not going to thank them. What have you done for me lately? Right now they're trailing.
12: They're on a one-game winning streak.
1: I'll thank them
12: over
1: when
12: Seattle.
1: They take the lead.
12: Yeah, they were shut out in their lone at-bat, and the Mariners were not shut out in their lone at-bat.
1: What did they do?
12: We'll be in the second inning at some point soon.
1: What did they do to get that run?
12: They got enough of hits and walks and stuff to make it happen.
1: Was it a Cal Raleigh homer?
12: I'm locked in on the show more than the particulars of the Mariners' first innings worth of work.
1: Well, you need to watch while we're on the air. It's part of our job.
12: I am. For the next 3 hours, nothing's going to change until the game goes final.
1: You still have to watch it.
12: I am.
1: Can't use the excuse that you're locked in on the show to not watch it.
12: I'm locked in.
1: All right. You know who else is locked in on the World Cup?
12: Everybody.
1: Well, that, but scammers. Now, I know you have too, really enjoyed watching how much everybody has enjoyed America. All over the country, most people. I mean, some people hate it. But
12: America could not be any nicer if you just let them know on social media you are excited to be here.
1: Well, then there's cases that go over the top. But yeah, it's also a breeding ground for scammers. And apparently, this week, federal agents right here in Houston announced they had seized more than $6 million worth of counterfeit World Cup merchandise. That includes athletic wear, soccer balls, and toys. They also confiscated sunglasses cases, counterfeit Apple products, and perfume for intellectual property rights violations, including trademarks owned by FIFA. That's a lot of sunglass cases. $6 million in counterfeit property or counterfeit merchandise, I should say. I mean, I get it. Everybody's trying to make a buck, but...
12: Well, 12,000 jerseys probably accounted for the bulk of that monetary total, not the sunglasses.
1: Well, how do you know
12: cases?
1: If you have the fake one? Is there like not a patch on one of them?
12: Fans, and there's locations... merchandising locations, brick and mortars that have been put up, mm-hmm. and then most of the sporting goods stores around town obviously have all of that available as well. If you're walking around town in a counterfeit jersey or cleats or whatever, do you know it even? Maybe not. Do people looking at you know it? Probably not.
1: And if you're walking around town in cleats, that's uncomfortable.
12: Now, if you purchased it out of the back of somebody's trunk, maybe you do know. I don't know.
1: That's the thing. If it's on the corner... Chances are it's not legit, but if it's in the store, it probably is.
12: And again, this seizure was right here in the H.
1: Yeah, feds. They're all over it. So there you go. There's your FIFA merchandise update.
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1: Now, the only thing worse than buying a counterfeit Adidas soccer jersey from some shyster would be then to see another shyster run into you with his vehicle while you're here in Houston. 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
17: The News Radio 740 forecast, an extreme heat warning in effect until tomorrow with a high of 95, cloudy tonight with a low of 82.
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1: It's an exciting day, Wex. I know it is for you as much as it is for me. Just kidding. There's no way it is as much for you. Woke up this morning. I knew, so it's June 18th. I knew that the Grand Theft Auto, like, pre-order kind of stuff was going to be taking place the end of this month, because they had said as much. But this morning, Rockstar Games released the new teaser. There were leaks, I guess. I think they're
12: like, what was in the teaser? Here's what it looks like? Did they really show you anything?
1: Well, it's more like a trailer for a game, but they're so good that it's like a movie trailer.
12: Okay.
1: So they released that trailer on their official site. But here's the deal. You get to know what the cover looks like. You get to see what some of the gameplay could look like. It never really looks exactly like it because it's like a cinematic mode and it's not like for first person how it will be. I have taken that day off, as you guys are already well aware of, because you listen to the show religiously.
12: Yeah, just like most of us, you plan your one-day vacation 5 months in advance, or really six.
1: Well, I talked to the wifey about your suggestion. She liked the idea.
12: Get him out of the house.
1: Well, no, she's just saying...
12: Yeah,
1: she's saying,
12: get out.
1: No, she's not. Are you kidding me? The room I will be wasting my life in that day while I'm not here is on the exact opposite side of the house from where she will be actually working. And she's not going to even know I'm there.
12: We can barely get the monitors in here to work already. We think we're going to set
1: when
12: it up for
1: I
12: gaming.
1: When I told her that you wanted me to set up shop right where I sit every day, the very next day, this would be Friday, and just play the game while on the air. I was like, first of all, I'm not going to be hosting.
12: Grand Theft Auto V1. Pre-order start June 25th.
1: An entire company is doing what I did, only I'm just the one person. Could you imagine if everyone here, let's just say Sports Talk 790. Don't even do iHeart. There's six stations here total in our cluster. All right, let's just say the Houston cluster. How about that? All of Houston iHeart radio employees said, no, we're not doing our jobs that day, like Adam Clanton. We're not doing our jobs. We're taking the day off. That is what Berger Motorsports did. An entire company is shutting down operations on GTA 6 release day because so many people called in sick already or were trying to call in. Berger Motorsports called it, quote, an unprecedented cultural event and decided to just give everyone November 19th off instead of forcing them to work. This is an internal company notice that was released to all employees. To all staff, customers, dealers, and partners, Berger Motorsports will be observing a temporary company-wide operational pause Thursday, November 19th, 2026, after reviewing multiple employee scheduling conflicts. Management has determined that normal business operations may be impacted due to the release of Grand Theft Auto 6. Several team members have already notified management that they will be unavailable, unreachable, and or, quote, in Vice City for the duration of the day. For those of you who don't know what that is, Vice City is the fictional city you play in on the game. So their employees are going to be there, in there. As a result, the following departments may experience delays: customer support, order processing, shipping, engineering, social media, and general productivity. Normal business hours, or operations, I should say, are expected to resume once employees have completed their initial exploration, finished at least one mission, and returned to reality. We appreciate your patience and understanding during this unprecedented cultural event. So,
12: this is an automotive store, by the way.
1: Right. Kind of makes sense. Berger Motorsports Management has just punted on any sort of gross productivity that entire day. We're done. We're not going to try.
12: Someone will come out and say they generated this amount of advertising value with this post they made a week ago that you just read.
1: I'm sure.
12: I guarantee you it was an extremely positive post they made on this internal memo. They won't be fueling up any vehicles. They won't be tuning up any vehicles. They won't, you know, be able to fix your fuel pump just that day. They'll be back to work the next day.
1: Listen, I think
12: they're located out in California, Simi Valley. If you guys had any, if any of our iHeartRadio app listeners are out there and needed some work done, don't plan on it from them that day.
1: Well, don't drive there. You're going to need more work done on your car by the time you get there.
12: Well, that's why I said listening on the app, presuming they were much closer to Simi Valley than H-Town.
1: Listen, you're going to be able to look at charts or graphs or whatever.
12: It's March Madness, man.
1: Six months, not even that long. You'll be able to track this. I mean, it's 2026. They can turn around this stuff so fast, but maybe just a little bit of, I think you're going to be able to see a huge dip across the country, regardless of business type, regardless of hours, all that kind.
12: This is a Wednesday, right? November 18th?
1: No, 19th is a Thursday.
12: November 19th is a Thursday.
1: Mm-hmm.
12: Nothing's going to be different on Friday. You stayed up all hours of the day and night. Oh my God, I have to go to work. It's 6:30. I'm not done playing. Well, I got to go in because I already took yesterday off. You're not going to get anything done.
1: Unless you're me, and then you bring in the PlayStation and you still don't get anything done, but you're just doing what you did yesterday here.
12: It'll be a low, low productive value days for 2 days for those that are into it. I do. While I recognize how much money is going to be made on all this,
1: billions.
12: I don't know if it will take down America the way some Thursdays and Fridays of the NCAA tournament have in the past.
1: I think you're underestimating. Do you think there are more
12: sports? Most of those people would just go to work and watch the games and then hit control escape and pop up their fake Excel spreadsheet when they were actually watching the games when the boss walked by.
1: Do you think there are more video gamers that will be playing this game or diehard to casual tournament watchers in America?
12: But you have to add the tournament wagerers because of how many people who don't care about college basketball all of a sudden do.
1: You don't really gamble on GTA 6. So.
12: No, but they're all of a sudden locked in on, oh, I put in my bracket or I was in an auction or I did this or any number of things.
1: I mean, the last version of this game is the second highest selling game of all time.
12: When did they release that again? GTA V?
1: 13, I want to say.
12: 2013. They're really cranking them out.
1: They did until then. There was one like every 4 or 5 years.
12: I remember. That's why
1: don't.
12: Well, yes, I do, because it was a big deal then.
1: You didn't play it, though.
12: No, I didn't play it.
1: Just watch videos.
12: It's only become
1: you.
12: A big deal because of how bigger deal because of how long it's been.
1: Yeah, but at this point, if they were to like put it like a delay or something like that, the world might burn down.
12: You mean another delay?
1: Well,
12: this is not the original release date. Not even close.
1: No. No, the original release date, we already passed. It was like May 26th.
12: Again, so a delay would be a what's new.
1: I should have already taken my vacation day.
12: They've been pretty forthright, at least this time. They feel and are doing things pretty confidently. Teaser, everything else that's leaked, it's going to be released on the 19th.
1: By the way, don't think that we didn't see the on the cover artwork, the girl wearing the cut-off Dolphins jersey. It's clear that they're totally ripping off that... I'm actually surprised that there's not some sort of cease and desist from the NFL for doing that.
12: It's a picture of a water animal?
1: No, it's a picture of a animated babe wearing a cutoff number. It looks like a number 6 Dolphins jersey.
12: Is that Rafe? It's just a jersey. It's got a white number and orange outline. Could be anybody.
1: Not with those colors. That's what I'm saying. I bet you there's something
12: I'm sure Ray Finkel will be just fine with it.
1: All right, so there you have it. Get ready. November 19th. It'll be here before you know it.
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1: So, you know what else will be here before you know it? Your first trip into Archer Kia. 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
0: How about that?
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2: Had an accident on the West Loop north at I-10 with two of the right lanes blocked, so that is stacked up heavy from Bel Air. There's one on the North Loop westbound at Jensen in the three middle lanes, and that's going to be stop and go from Lockwood. There's also an accident clearing up Spring 45 South at Rayford Sawdust, and that's easing from 242. I'm Katie London in the 24-hour traffic center.
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1: Oh, Bidge. It is the 18th, Sports Talk 790, SCHN. Are you going to come over and play Grand Theft Auto?
12: Absolutely.
1: I don't believe you. All right. We are winding down the 3 o'clock hour, and something else that came out today on the Major League Baseball side of thing, which, by the way, all of the collective bargaining agreement talks, which will obviously culminate in after the World Series champion is determined this year, not having a 2027 MLB season. They've just decided to make it a little bit more complicated by saying, hey, you know what? Let's go ahead and throw in an international draft on top of things. I mean, while we're changing things up and while we're insisting that a salary cap and potentially floor is part of Major League Baseball moving forward, let's go ahead and make an international draft part of things as well.
12: They want to fix things. Now, the players know what they're really trying to do. The players know that they're trying to limit spending again. But the manner in which they bring international players into Major League Baseball franchises is not very good, and everybody knows it. There could have been other ways to do it. You could have better controls on it, more investigations onto how these players are coming over. Are you really still looking at these 11 and 12-year-old international players and putting handshake deals together and the influx of academies that you're building for this express reason, not scouting talent, but being the first to find them at ages that they shouldn't be scouted by you yet? It also increases the age of the international players to 18 rather than 16, which would make a big difference. And that's where I think there's something to be said for what the owners are doing versus, is this really just a way to keep teams from spending, you know, just these bonuses. They don't, from an owner standpoint, the other thing it should, I would think, obviously do is lower the risk. I mean, you're going to know more about the player because of the age difference, if it's to be believed. And that's also part of the corrupt nature of bringing players over from this area or these areas. There are a lot of falsifying information going on. That's why we comment on some players who've even been in the league for years, even one who came through Houston and played first base badly recently. How old is he really? That happens all the time.
7: How old do you think he really was?
12: Probably a year or two older than it said. I mean, he was really, really good for a really long time as a major leaguer, even as recently as 2020. And then his career ended immediately. Immediately! The second he got here, he couldn't play Major League Baseball and never did again.
6: Unplayable.
12: Right. So the things that they want, they make sense. But as a union, you also can't look at it and say, well, there's also the other element. You're just trying to protect yourselves from yourselves, which in turn hurts the player pool and hurts the amount of money that's being spent. And that's what we all know or believe is the only thing y'all are fighting for, is you have all the money to spend. You just don't want to be forced to do it, which you believe under the current structure and the structure before that and the structure before that, you have. And this has actually been a topic of conversation in CBA negotiations many times before, but they put everything else in front of it every single time. And when they finally get down to, well, we've already missed this much time, or we've already had a lockout, or we need to get this done, so let's do this, and we'll see what we can do about that, or we'll keep this in mind, or maybe we'll have this later, and they never have. And so the timing of it maybe suggests there maybe both sides will be more compelled to try to do something more concrete about the way that they handle international players becoming Major League Baseball players or professional United States ball players.
7: So the new CBA that was ratified on March 10th, 2022, we remember that, right? That was fun times. They didn't engage in any sort of conversation around this, talking about Major League Baseball and the Players Association, until the very, very late stages of what ended up being a 99-day lockout. The ratification took place March 10th, as I mentioned, but the two sides gave until July 25th of that year to agree on what amounted to basically a swap. International draft in exchange for the abolishment of the qualifying offer system that has hamstrung major league free agents. But they never really came to an agreement because of the size of the signing bonus pool. So I guess all of this really, really intricate red tape stuff would be taken care of while they're at it anyways, which is, again, honestly, this whole story is just more evidence that there's not going to be a season. There's too many.
12: I mean, this isn't, I don't think, this is just the same thing they always do unless they're starting it earlier. They've had this on the table forever, and they don't, doesn't keep them from making a deal.
7: Yeah.
12: It's a back burner item.
7: But I feel like both side, or, you know, I guess more Major League Baseball side of things, since they're the ones that want to push this through.
12: Yeah, instead of spending, oh, you got to put this out there. Just in order to bid on this player, you got to put this out there. And then your bid is out there. Well, why don't we just draft him instead? And then we can say, this is what you're making. And then when you make it to this level of minor league baseball, this is what you're making. Rather than giving them all this money up front for a player who says they're 16, but they're actually 14, or they're actually 20, and now they aren't even any good, and we give them all this money, and then everyone got the double A, and it was a total waste. That's what they're trying to protect themselves from. And the players, to a certain extent, are kind of trying to see their way through it. But if it's not a front burner item for the owners, it's certainly closer to their front burner than it is for the players' union. This is of very little consequence, I think, big picture to the union. They're looking out for themselves first. This is a totally different group of players. And while all the money still is the same, they'd rather see that money spent differently. But I doubt this is something that would stand in the way of a deal.
7: My favorite line from this article, the pressure to make kids seem more projectable at uncommonly young ages has prompted an uptick in steroid use and falsified birth documents. So much fun.
12: It's the owners are like, it's absolutely not fun. It's
7: no,
12: awful.
7: It's out of control.
12: We don't know what we're getting, and we can't trust this, and we can't trust that. I mean, they draft players out of high school, obviously, all the time. Incorrectly, all the time. 30th overall pick in the draft from whatever high school in whatever city for whatever team, plays zero major league games, out of baseball in 3 years. Happens all the time. Now you're doing this overseas with far less information and trusting who and believing what information about that particular player and how clean is that player? You know next to nothing in comparison to what you might think you know here. You're just misevaluating talent here that you're maybe watching with your own eyes or they've sent scouts on countless times because, well, who did they hit 675 against this year? A bunch of people who are going to college to get engineering degrees and they're in the band. I mean, who knows?
7: And while playing at a older age than they're telling everybody.
12: It's a bad system. And that's why they're suggesting we make a better one. And if it did go through in some form or fashion, it absolutely would be a better system. It might not be better for the international players, but that's they're not in the fight. Agents might have a say, so to speak, but you're trying to fix something you know is broken, and the people discussing it aren't in the room, or the people discussing it in the room aren't the people who you're talking about. It's the international players. They want to just, all right, let's set up a draft instead of the way we're doing it. Well, they're not in the room to fight.
7: An increasingly unruly and corrupt system is how this article describes it. And it sounds like a lot of things that have to do with Major League Baseball, if we're being honest about it. But there you have it. All right.
12: It's the people they're dealing with that are corrupt.
7: Yeah, but they're not pure as the driven snow either.
12: No, but that's the whole point of falsifying documents and steroid use. That's not Major League Baseball. That's we want to make a lot of money. So let's do this and get over on Major League Baseball.
7: Whatever it takes. Whatever it takes. 4 o'clock hour coming up next. One of the more depressing look backs on a Rockets season in recent memory. We'll tell you what that means next.
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8: The News Radio 740 forecast, an extreme heat warning in effect until tomorrow with a high of 95, cloudy tonight with a low of 82.
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0: Today at the World Cup, teams will start to play their second group stage matches. Canada coach Jesse March says his team is taking it one game at a time.
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0: 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Meanwhile, Mexico will look to build on its hot start facing South Korea.
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7: Welcome in to hour number three here on the A-Team. It's Sports Talk 790. It's SCHN. Wex over there, AC right here. Josh Jordan is our producer. We are taking you until 6 o'clock tonight, Thursday edition of the program. Gotten a lot of baseball conversation in. We even got in some Grand Theft Auto conversation. You guys saw the teaser trailer. You already know. I can't wait. It's going to be amazing. And it's still way too far away. You know what else is too far away? Not that long before that game is released, the Rockets season will begin. And inevitably, when the 2026-27 campaign starts to unfold, there will have already been these types of articles written. People do this every year for every sport, for every team. It's prognostications. What do you think's going to happen? But what I don't always see necessarily, and I like this, is that, I mean, I don't like this particular one, but I do like that they did this. Looking back and kind of holding yourself accountable for what you wrote prior to the 2025-26 campaign about the Rockets and every other team in the NBA. The prediction for the Rockets going into last season was that Alperen Şengün would finish top 10 in MVP voting. And they give themselves a grade on this. This is ESPN. They give themselves a grade on their prediction. Well, they gave themselves a D. Rather than continuing to improve, Şengün plateaued. He was basically the same player as he had been in previous seasons. His player efficiency rating, 21.4, actually was the same both this season and last. That level of production, combined with the Rockets' mediocre fifth place finish in the West, resulted in nary a single MVP vote. Again, I like the concept of holding yourself accountable for whatever you predicted. I hate the fact that this is dead on accurate, if you will. And in fact, plateaued might be nice in some situations or some aspects of Şengün's game.
12: The prediction was that he'd finish top 10.
7: Mm-hmm.
12: He did finish top 10.
7: Well, then,
12: so did everybody in the NBA not named, well, technically everybody. Only eight players got votes.
7: Everybody else
12: finished tied for ninth.
7: Gosh, even in the most rarest and most difficult of situations, you can play the semantics game like a fiddle.
12: Had he and one other player you only have five spots on your ballot. Predicting him to finish 10th, that shouldn't have been a prediction. That should have been the boldest of predictions. Like, that's crazy. Not in hindsight.
7: Well,
12: 10th in MVP voting? That means people are putting you on their top five because that's their whole ballot.
7: Yeah.
12: How's Alperen Şengün getting top five MVP votes? Because only four other players deserved a vote?
7: But you're not, but I think when people say what you're saying, it's easy to say that now. It's harder to remember just how pumped people were coming off of last season before this last one about not just Şengün, but the Rockets in general.
12: They
7: got Kevin Durant. That's going to make his life so much easier.
12: I get it, but I can't help it. He tied with Jalen Brunson. who also got zero MVP consideration.
7: Well, then that just tells me that these people are stupid.
12: It's just you got to recognize, like, that's out of control.
7: Mm-hmm.
12: Alperen Şengün's going to finish in the top 10 for MVP? How? That's impossible. He'd have to be one of the best five players in the league, or at least a few people would have to think that. There was no way anybody was going to think that. You got 100 voters. None of them were going to think that, no matter what happened this season, because that's not possible. He's not at that level. Like, finding his way to the back of an all-NBA roster, third team?
7: Yeah.
12: That seemed like maybe you could see your way clear, because he's right there. He's been right there. But you got to realize how hard that is. Now, taking away the wet blanket nature of the first 3 minutes of this conversation, getting back to reality, that is, you can see how far off their thought. The point is, they were saying he's going to be really, really good. He's going to continue to improve. He's going to be more of an anchor of the team. He might not be your best player because now his teammate is Kevin Durant, but he's going to be a guy that makes you have a one and a high two, not a 1A and a 1B, because I think that's probably thinking a bit too highly of Alperen, even off of last year. But yeah, now you've got those two guys. If those two guys were the Rockets' best two players because they were great, the Rockets probably have something. Because now Amen Thompson is your third best player, and we do think he's great when it comes to how do you help teams win. All of a sudden, it looks really, really good. It just didn't happen. He clearly was nowhere near that level. He'd had what I'm sure he called, and teams around the league and even his own team would have called, a disappointing season. At some point, you don't want your young players to plateau early in their career. And you wonder if that's where you are with some of these guys, is how much more is there when you've been waiting for him to get there for probably more than one season.
7: Well, and what the Rockets do or don't do with him this season is going to probably go a long ways towards revealing if they are thinking that or not. Just as the kind of capper on this, they do put a looking ahead to next season paragraph at the very tail end of this.
12: Is it three words?
7: No.
12: Run it back?
7: Well, kind of. Do the Rockets just run things back? Hoping that this is my favorite part, because they put the wrong twin in there, and there's a link.
12: No way.
7: Yep. Hoping that a healthy Fred VanVleet and Steven Adams and further development from Asar Thompson and Reed Shepard propel them higher up the conference hierarchy? Or do they think something is fundamentally wrong with their core, and thus more dramatic changes like trading Şengün for, as they describe it, a different, better fitting star should be on offer?
12: Well, going back through the piece written by somebody that nobody's ever heard of, he did link back to the original pre-2025-26 season write-up. And he actually writes what I just suggested. Bold, he said, these bold predictions. And that's kind of where it was. Now, he didn't write all of those, but he wrote the bold predictions. This is a full season predictions article. Some of the people who cover the NBA and cover the Rockets had the write-up. And here's what we think. Here's their biggest strength, maybe their biggest concern. But then this particular ESPN contributor, he did write the section for each team that says bold but realistic prediction. Şengün finishes top 10 in MVP voting. Expect a massive season from the Houston center, who was an all-star last season, excelled at Eurobasket, will have more of a playmaking role this season with VanVleet out. He went 16-10 and whatever in the preseason. So I'm not sure where he was getting this big jump, but he did call it, as I thought that might, it sounded like one. That was a bold prediction. It makes a little bit more sense now, because that's quite a leap. Being an all-star means you're somewhere in the top 30, 35 players, because there's a little bit more than just, yeah, he was a top 24 player with replacements, et cetera. That's a reasonable place for Alperen to be. Well, making the steps from that area, 25 to 35, to 10 or inside the top 10, that's a huge leap, because those other guys aren't going anywhere. I mean, Kevin Durant didn't get any MVP votes either.
7: Mm-hmm.
12: Like, it's hard to do.
7: Just because of what happened,

0: This two-part prediction assumes that the Knicks take a step back in the regular season, as Brown doesn't play his starters as much as the departed Tom Thibodeau. But Brown's regular season lineup experiments might position the Knicks for greater playoff success. Yes and yes. Preemptively gave Mike Brown credit for likely not doing what his predecessor did to the team's benefit. And it absolutely happened.
1: Mike Brown is, he's got to be feeling vindicated on a number of different levels after this run.
0: I mean, I'm not trying to tell you Mike Brown's this greatest coach that's walked the earth or anything close to it, but I think he's viewed very poorly.
1: Yeah,
0: and
1: that's...
0: I thought he was before this series, before this postseason. Pointed it out yesterday, if you were listening while we were over at Daikin Park. Since Rick Adelman left Sacramento, they've had 13 coaches, interim or otherwise, in Sacramento. And during all those seasons, and we're talking about 20 seasons, they've had two winning seasons. Those were the two seasons where Mike Brown was their head coach. That's it. Those are the only winning seasons they've had during all those coaching changes, all the personnel changes, and all that time since they were awesome. And it was under his watch. His time in L.A., his time in Cleveland, varying ways to look at that. He clearly spent a lot of time on teams' benches as an assistant coach, and I think there was some very good success there. How much credit do you give to the non-head coach? Always up for however you want to see it, but you can't do anything anymore. He is an NBA champion. A few more coaches have NBA championships if they haven't gotten fired since then. Like, we keep talking about eight different champions over the last eight seasons. Well, Mike Budenholzer is one of those. He's not currently a head coach. Mike Malone is one of those. He's not currently an NBA head coach. And those are two of the recent winners of NBA championships. So it's not like we do have more that have won one now because we keep finding a new one each year. But you'd think you'd have a few more because Budenholzer not even coaching in this league. And same with Mike Malone, who's now coaching North Carolina. They just won the title a couple of seasons ago and a couple of seasons before that for Budenholzer. And Budenholzer's never going to coach in this league again, I don't think.
1: Really?
0: Yeah. Why would he? After all, I mean, it's only been a couple of years, but nobody wants to hire him. Why all of a sudden would some other team want to hire him?
1: Especially now that everybody's calling him a drunk.
0: Everybody?
1: Yeah, all these people.
0: A person.
1: Well... All right, let's get to the real reason why you cannot say these actual stadium names during FIFA. Obviously, Reliant Stadium or whatever you're calling it until August when it officially has that put on the side of it. You can't say it. It's what was it? Houston Stadium?
0: Houston Stadium. That's why I was shaking my head before the show today when you said they were playing at SoFi. Wrong.
1: Oh, that's why you were shaking.
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4: Just getting this accident cleared from the West Loop northbound at I-10. So that is starting to slowly unwind a bit from Bel Air. But we're likely seeing the afternoon delays there pretty much settling in for the next couple of hours. And then North Loop, we had an eastbound accident wrap up at Lockwood. So that is trying to unwind. And we've got a bit of slow traffic coming from Baytown into Channelview, I-10 West over toward Crosby-Lynchburg, getting a couple minutes from Thompson. I'm Katie London in the 24-hour traffic.

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16: Did you see the Knicks fan that passed out at the parade?
17: Just the one?
16: Well,
17: that was caught on camera.
16: The one that was caught on camera having a woman save his life who
17: missed it.
16: Is very attractive.
17: So is this a television show or did this actually happen?
16: No, this is live footage. You can tell it's on
17: not
16: the
17: like
16: side.
17: Like New York CSI or anything like that?
16: No. This
17: Rescue 911 NOI?
16: Rescue 911 is severely underrated.
17: I see every now and then. It's on the TV. People in the
16: they
17: house
16: still
17: watch
16: run
17: it.
16: That?
17: 911?
16: Rescue 911.
17: Yeah. What's Rescue 911? I know that's what I said, but...
16: Rescue 911 was the show that dramatized real...
17: Oh, no. I'm not watching real stuff. I'm watching television.
16: All right. So this Knicks fan passed out. This very attractive female resuscitates him. And what does he do? He immediately starts trying to kiss her.
17: Oh, the Sandlot.
16: I mean, basically, only much more aggressive on the part of... What was the kid's name?
17: Squints?
16: Squints, yeah.
17: So were
16: Wendy Peppercorn
17: at some point in time, were there police type people around?
16: No, there's a group of people around him. And one of them is wearing like medical gloves and is on a phone, but like he wakes up and just immediately goes into like attack mode. Literally.
17: Thanks for saving me.
16: Yeah.
17: You're welcome.
16: All right. The real reason you cannot say actual stadium names during FIFA. I'm sure Wex already knew this. But I don't, I, like, some people are just like, what's the big deal? FIFA requires all World Cup stadiums, like the one here in Houston, the one in Dallas, not whatever SoFi is being called, what, Los Angeles Stadium?
17: Yes.
16: In L.A. All of these places. It's not Arrowhead. It's Kansas City Stadium. They require all these stadiums to be debranded. And the reason for that is, according to the Sports Business Journal, the motivation behind FIFA's insistence on commercially clean venues is protecting the exclusivity for which its sponsors are paying handsomely. And you hear that sentence and you think to yourself, duh, that's pretty cut and dry, pretty predictable. Yeah, until you start hearing the numbers involved here. The governing body expects to generate $1.8 billion with a B in revenue from the sale of marketing rights in 2026, almost all of which is associated with the Men's World Cup. Industry sources have put the value of top-level FIFA partner deals between $150 million and $200 million per four-year cycle, with tournament-specific designations costing as much as $100 million. That is insane money. And now you understand why they're putting these... By the way, I still think it's hilarious. Like, there's a picture of Levi's Stadium here. That's obviously the one in San Jose / San Francisco where the 49ers play. The logo is clearly outlined. You can read Levi's. They just put a tarp over it.
17: A logo-shaped tarp.
16: Right.
17: To keep the shape of the very obvious Levi's brand, which was long known before it got put on that stadium. It's super duper smart. I mean, I've tried to say this for so many years now. The days of saying, oh, what intern was in charge of their account? Like, you do realize how much money people put into their thoughts on this? That was incredibly smart, creative thinking. Well, we have to get rid of the name on our building and everywhere it shows up, inside, outside. And, how do we want to do that? Under the guidelines we've been given. Well, we have a very distinct shape to our naming rights holder.
16: Mm-hmm.
17: So by keeping that in place, we're going to generate interest. We talked about ad value earlier from what you might do on social media, like Burger Motors is doing with GTA 6. It's enormously important to businesses.
16: But it's just funny because you can totally tell what it is. Like
17: that's the whole point.
16: That Levi's Stadium logo, like the only more recognizable, I would say, shape, iconic brand, you know, that kind of thing, would be Mickey D's. Well, we're gonna put a tarp over the Golden Arches.
17: Like, if McDonald's had naming rights in, you know, Boston,
16: mm-hmm.
17: you could do that. And I'm sure, I would hope they thought of
16: that. I'm surprised they don't have any.
17: The advertising, the companies, the corporations that their name is off the buildings. Gillette's name is off. It's Boston Stadium. It's not such a distinct logo. It's really just the name, the word Gillette, written in their very specific and recognizable font, but nothing beyond that.
16: The best a man can get.
17: That's how almost every stadium is. Now, AT&T Stadium, which oddly enough is called Dallas Stadium. It's not in Dallas.
16: Why? It's in Arlington. Idiots.
17: If you were really... like, their name and their logo and the AT&T logo, it's, again, not as easy as Levi's. Same thing with NRG, same thing with SoFi, same thing with Hard Rock, MetLife, Lincoln Financial, Lumen Field. If any of them had their brand, like, that's the thing with Levi's.
16: The logo shape.
17: Well, think about what Levi's is. Levi's, AT&T, Gillette, they stand out from all these. MetLife. They're not, Levi's is known. They could never be on a stadium ever. Everybody knows what Levi's looks mm-hmm. like, what they are, what their brand is. It's not like so many of these others. NRG Stadium is a nothing brand-wise compared to Levi's. Levi's is one of the all-time most well-known brands that I can think of immediately that is on somebody's arena or stadium.
16: Why waste
17: stands
16: all your money
17: out because
16: putting
17: of what it looks like?
16: Yeah.
17: It's a great question. Is it at all?
16: What are you getting out of this?
17: I think that about all of them.
16: Oh, I do too. I mean, you have to say it. That, to me, is way more value than any sort of logo on the side. Look at Toyota Center.
17: It's why they should care that everybody says it, and they should say it, and should get it right, and should not necessarily go with some nickname for it, like the juice box. Or the icebox.
16: Well, Minute Maid doesn't have to worry about that anymore because Daikin took over.
17: Right. Well, some people want to refer to it as a place where you're very, very cold. So that's why it's...
16: Now it's the icebox.
17: Certainly hasn't taken hold. But, you know, when you have... Every... For so many years when people relied on, say, the newscast for highlights or what SportsCenter used to be for highlights, that meant five nights a week at 10 o'clock you were getting somebody to say your team's name stadium over and over and over. They still say it now, but not in the same way they did then.
16: For what it's worth, completely off topic yet on topic, Daikin's air conditioning is better since they took over.
17: I don't doubt it. And I can say for sure I've experienced it as well. I agree.
16: Yeah, like if you're on the like we were over there the other night and field level in, well, let's just say like June 18th, it's so hot outside. It's very hard, especially
17: we're inside.
16: Yeah, but you should feel like you're inside, and it hasn't been that way in the past. Look, I'm not going to sit here and act like we don't know the difference between when Tillman Fertitta owned the Rockets and prior to that. I mean, Les Alexander did a lot of good things. One of them wasn't turning on the air conditioning during the offseason. Oh, we're going to have a Kevin McHale press conference in the lobby of Toyota Center, the main entrance. Great. Can't wait to go into the air con... Oh, my gosh. I have spots on my dress shirt. I'm sweating so much because the air is off. Because maybe it needs to be a green building.
17: Maybe it was just McHale's hot air.
16: It wasn't. It was a very... As I recall, I don't even think it wasn't like a, it wasn't like draft pick introductions or anything like that. It was a very informal. We're gathered around, standing, no chairs.
17: It wasn't like the D'Anthony Melton press conference or anything.
16: No, no. It was insane.
17: Brad Miller press conference. No,
16: no. Although that's another thing. When you get to these managers for the Astros, like Joe Espada sitting there in the dugout before the game, the roof's closed. It's been closed for a while. That used to not matter. You'd be there and there's, you know, media all around. You've done it a million times and you're just sweating because I don't know why. They don't want to crank up the air. It's not a problem anymore.
17: Yeah.
16: I'm glad. Thanks, Jim Crane and Daikin.
17: And now it's, you know, Joe and Dusty and AJ, probably, you know, the managers for the last 10 years or so that have been there for the dugout interviews. It's definitely much more comfortable.
16: Phil Garner was way better. May he rest. We're going to go into his office where he's smoking a cigar.
17: The number way of people better. Is also a factor.
16: So you think that changed because...
17: I mean, I'm thinking back to going into his office to interview him, and I don't think there were nearly as many people surrounding him that are currently surrounding Joe or Dusty or AJ before that.
16: I remember going into AJ's office to have a conversation with him before a game and thinking that after they had redone the clubhouse, it would be a much bigger... No, it's the same exact thing.
17: Well, if you're making a much bigger office, it's really only for us. And that's like, well, why would they do that?
16: Right.
17: You need enough room for his bench coach and his pitching coach and a couple of coaches to be in there, a player and a couple of other people. If you're going to shoot a social media video saying, oh, well, you welcome to the big leagues, like, you don't need room for 20 people. You need room for five.
16: So there you have it on the exterior signage and why we can't say it.
17: Of course it's about signing.
16: See it.
17: You guys are the ones paying all this money for it. So for the exclusivity that you're paying for, we're going to ensure you have it. Smart.
16: Well, speaking of money, James Dolan, can you just not wait until at least after the victory parade for your team to say what you said today in today's edition of What's Up With That? That's next.
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21: The News Radio 740 forecast, an extreme heat warning in effect until tomorrow with a high of 95, cloudy tonight with a low of 82.
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9: Switzerland takes down Bosnia 4-1 to pick up their first win of the tournament.
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9: 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South Africa converted a late second half penalty to earn a point.
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0: Oh, we got a good one today. So when the Knicks won the title, right or wrong, fair or not, accurate or not, I would say, did you feel like James Dolan was somewhat vindicated for being a horrible person in some ways?
1: Not at all.
0: Well, how about being a horrible...
1: He owned a team that won a championship.
0: Well, how about being a horrible owner in some ways? I guess I should retract and
1: The last couple of years as these players got put in place, very few people thought very highly of the personnel people that were putting them in place. And now they've had to go back and say it's probably vindication for Rose and for other people who helped make this happen and those who pulled the trigger on making the coaching change. And so I think it's maybe vindication for them, the decision makers, which you might find unfair for me to say because the owner hired them. The owner put them in place, but I really don't.
0: Nothing's going to vindicate him from being a terrible person because that's what he is. But
1: that's basically the answer I just gave. That's how I would see it.
0: That's different because of what you just said. He did put these people in place. And these people, I mean, one of them was Mike Brown after saying goodbye, as we talked about ad nauseum yesterday, to Tom Thibodeau, who's very hurt. So the parade was today. That would be Thursday. Yesterday is when James Dolan said he will not go into the punitive second apron to keep his team together for the upcoming season, even after it won its first title in 53 years. Quote, "We cannot go into the second apron." That's pretty cut and dry. According to Bobby Marks, the Knicks are expected to be $13 million below the second apron this summer. Mitchell Robinson and Landry Shamet, those are two rotation players, are free agents. Jose Alvarado could be two. He has until Monday to opt into a $4.5 million player option for next season. They were just $200,000 under the second apron this past season. So if he opts in, that could be a problem. But, this is the nasty side of sports. This is honestly what a lot of people thought would derail the Thunder's dynasty before it began. And turns out it was just 1 year. They'll be back. I mean, they'll be contending for a title.
1: That's what I thought you were mentioning. What happened the first time? The Thunder have three highly paid stars, and so this is going to derail it. Well, they've been here before. They derailed that one on their own, despite what people came. I wish I could remember who said this, but somebody just said, you know, teams get too good, teams have too many stars, and the rules are set against them, so they got to break it up, just like what happened with the Thunder with, you know, Harden and Westbrook and Durant. That's just false. That's just not what happened.
0: That's revisionist history.
1: They did not have to break it up. They chose to sign three players, and those three players weren't Harden, Westbrook, and Durant. That was their choice. One of them was Serge Ibaka. You did not have to do that first. You did not have to give him that kind of money. You chose incorrectly on how to keep that team together, and so you chose in advance of having to see that player move. Whether it was 1 year or 4 years more of James Harden, and James Harden wouldn't probably never becomes the player he was if he stayed there longer. He was clearly going to need to start that very next season, I'm sure. Who knows what the dynamics of it all could have been. But he was their third best player, and they chose to get rid of him before they had to. That's not the way that things are going. And this group, we brought it up throughout their postseason run last year and this year, they're all under max deals. And you can continue like that. If you'd rather get rid of one of them and try, these three other players are going to matter more for the $60 million we can spend on these three versus the $60 we're spending, or $45, $50, $60, whatever it is, on Shea, Jalen Williams, or Chet, go ahead. I think they'll be just fine, personally. It puts more pressure on you with all the other roster positions, like where the Rockets were sunk, because so many of their roster positions were dead weight. Well, the Thunder's dead weight doesn't really exist. I mean, A.J. Mitchell comes from nowhere. You know, countless players have done this. Wiggins and Cason Wallace, like over and over, over these guys that were on the 12th man. Well, now they're the 10th. Now they're the 8th. Now they're the 6th. Like, they keep finding the players to put it together. Now that's on the Knicks to do the same, right?
0: Yeah, and he's talking about, he said all this in an interview with WFAN. I don't know if we'll be able to. We're willing to stretch, but there's certain things in the NBA you'd have to be suicidal to do. One of them is the second apron. This article talks about the fact that only Cleveland, the Celtics, the Suns, and the Timberwolves have gone into the second apron since its inception in the latest collective bargaining agreement in 2023. If the Knicks were allowed or were to follow suit, they wouldn't be allowed to send cash in a trade, use the $6.1 million tax mid-level exception on a free agent, aggregate salaries in a trade, or use more than 100% of the traded player exception. And they also, by the way, I don't know if you know this, you probably do, a team also can't trade its first round pick 7 years out if it finishes a season over the second apron. 7 years? That's such a random, arbitrary thing.
1: Right. Like, almost everything else is more punitive than that. But if you're trying to get creative on landing this or doing that, having everything at your disposal is helpful. If that's the only thing you've got left in your arsenal of assets to make a move, and now you know, I mean, you technically have the pick, but you're no longer allowed to move it. That's why it's called, that's why, among the reasons why it is so punitive. It's basically becomes hard to operate and manage your roster because you have so many restrictions on it now because you're in the second apron, which is why the number of teams you read off is so small.
0: I'll write as big of a check as possible, but I can't write a check into the second apron. And he said he's going to put the personnel decisions in the hands of Leon Rose, which is what he should do.
1: Well, think about the top five Knicks, the starters, basically.
0: Mm-hmm.
1: Now, pick one other than Brunson, probably other than Towns. Pick one of those three. Can you win a championship by piecing it together instead of having Hart? Piecing it together instead of having Bridges? Same thing, Ananobi. Can you? It's going to be difficult. It's going to have to get creative.
0: I think
1: but
0: Hart's the odd man out.
1: I mean, whoever they decide they can find a way to replace that player, then that's what they potentially could do. But that's what you're talking. They're not talking about getting rid of their best player, the MVP, a top 10 player in the NBA, an all-NBA second teamer. They're not talking about getting rid of Karl Anthony Towns, I don't think. He's one of the players they've added
0: they
1: in recent years.
0: They do have to get him a new deal, though, because he couldn't come to terms with one before the season. So that's your next big ticket item.
1: I know you're not, they're not asking for sympathy. I'm hard pressed not to say, oh no. Like, is this good or bad for the league? That's the real conversation. Do you want the teams that did it right, put their team together and figured out how to be better than everybody else? Do you want it to be super duper difficult for them to keep doing that? Unless you're lucky, like the Thunder are not in year one of their build, the Knicks are. The Knicks are in year one of winning. The Thunder were at that point 3 years ago, and now they're further down the line. So look how hard it is to keep it together. It's kind of how they're trying to level the playing field.
0: And they did sign all of their guys last offseason, the Thunder.
1: The Warriors went into luxury tax hell for years.
0: And I hope they stay there.
1: Well, they kept winning. That's the difference.
0: I hate the Warriors. All right, we got a little TDS conversation in earlier, and if you know, you know. We have part two of that conversation coming up next. Ree Soresby, straight ahead.
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5: A new trouble spot on the West Loop, this time southbound at Bissonnette. Got a stall that's in that center lane, so it's going to be stop and go back from the Southwest Freeway. They did clear the West Loop northbound accident we had at I-10. East Beltway got some northbound slowing up toward the toll bridge. Got a stall on that right side. And North Beltway West at Wilson got an 18-wheeler broken down in the middle lane. I'm Katie London in the 24-hour traffic center.
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0: think Brennan Sorsby is worth all this trouble at the end of the day?
1: Of course not.
2: Well, there you go. That's the end of the segment.
1: How many good college quarterbacks are there? Tons. And this one particular player, probably a top 10 quarterback talent, and certainly would have been in this group of players headed to the, you know, back to college this year, and definitely would have been last year. He played very well last year, but, well, first of all, the amount of NIL money being spent on any individual player, I think, is so far out of control. I would have answered the same question to that. Is he worth that kind of NIL money? No, he's not. I cannot imagine the return in ego that the people are getting from putting all this money towards the players that are on the roster. But all the things that have taken place, and gosh, the lack of focus on what's really happened here, and it reignited with the statement from his agent about, you know, I really think we're missing the fault line with Cincinnati. They knew all along, and most people are questioning that, especially after Cincinnati put their statement out saying, no, if we knew anything about any of our players, we would have done this and submitted it to the NCAA and taken our punishment. And they obviously are saying we absolutely did not know. So if he's making these accusations, does he know something that they think they can hide? Are they starting to dig themselves a bigger hole because they are the lie is worse stage? Is that where they're at? Or does he not have anything proof-wise? If you get this into a court situation, though, which is where we could already be, regardless of what he said, that's where you might run into trouble with discovery and everything else that goes along with it, because there already was and is a current lawsuit filed by Cincinnati, the University of Cincinnati, against Sorsby for a breach of his NIL contract, name, image, and likeness. Basically, you broke it because you left. And so we want to recoup the amount of money that in the contract we are due those damages. And he says, basically the name, it's only worth anything if I'm your quarterback, which I am not. So I don't think I owe you a dime. It's still in litigation right now, and it will be in front of the courts, and they, the Sorsby side, this is the other lawsuit that Sorsby is involved with. One was his to get a temporary injunction, which he won, which will now go away. And now this is the lawsuit where he's on the other side of it, filed against him. So his group, his attorneys, had to file a motion to dismiss this. I don't know that it will get dismissed. If it doesn't, then they head into pretrial discovery, and that's where some of the information that most of us want to say, well, is it there or not? This is not the first time either of us, and probably many of you, have caught wind of, yeah, Cincinnati can't be happy because they knew, and they didn't do anything about it. Now, clearly that's bad for them. If that's true, they should be ticked off at themselves. But it doesn't absolve Brennan Sorsby in any way at all. Did they not help him? Yeah. Did they not recognize that maybe we should be trying to help him and support him and seek treatment? And I'm taking it all the way to that side of this is a medically diagnosed condition that could have been found out sooner had Cincinnati acted on the information. I'll take you all the way there. I don't know that that completely or even close to completely. Well, yeah, you're right. You should have played the victim card. He is the victim here. It's not. It's never going to get to that point, no matter how many diagnoses there are. You really only need one, and they have it. And it still doesn't change the point of view that I think many people will have, even if it is regarded properly as a medical condition. It's not he went through a month's worth of making bad decisions, a week's worth, a day's worth. It just happened. It's because he's addicted, Wex. Can't you understand this? He had an addiction. That's why it went on for so many years.
3: Do you really?
1: The only reason it stopped is because he got caught, not because he sought help.
3: But do you really consider that a medical condition?
1: Well, I'm going to at least respect the fact that it's a fact.
3: I can't
1: decline that part of it.
3: It's a fact that he was addicted. It's not a fact that it's a medical condition.
1: I mean, I guess.
3: That's like, okay, seriously. Like, let's get into this because there are people that try to get out of basically being accountable for their major crimes. Murder, for example. Well, I'm not fit to stand trial by reason of insanity. And we know half the time some of these people that do this and get away with it, by the way, they were perfectly sane to stand trial, but there's a loophole. I'm sorry. maybe I'm just being naive. Maybe I'm just being
1: I don't deny
3: mean.
1: That that's how people have used it incorrectly, and then doctors have gone right along with it, or doctors that shouldn't have were coerced to go along with it. I get that. But same token, like your loophole, you're trying to get out of something. Maybe there's a good explanation for this. Maybe he thought it would go differently. What was the advantage for Tiger Woods to say, what do you want me to do? I have an addiction. I'm a sex addict.
3: I don't buy that either.
1: Well, it's not about buying it. It's like, why would you say that? In order to get what? In order to say, the only reason I cheated was because I'm a sex addict?
3: Well,
1: was that a good thing?
3: I think in the case of Tiger Woods, since you brought that up, the reason he would do something like that is to, and it didn't work, save himself from sponsorships for that kind of stuff, leaving him because
1: he could sue them because they left? Because they're going to want to leave anyway.
3: Well, yeah.
1: Knowing you're a sex addict's probably not helping them want you as the face of their product line.
3: See,
1: I guess.
3: The whole term sex addict to me is just such a joke. No kidding.
1: That's kind of why I brought
3: it up. You're addicted to sex. Who isn't? You know, the next person that I meet that says, you know, I don't really like sex.
1: No,
3: that'll be the first.
1: There's levels. You're addicted. Why are you addicted to gambling or drinking? Because you can't stop. It doesn't mean you don't like it. I mean, I'm not a sex addict, but I'm not going to sit here and say I don't like it. There's a big difference.
3: You're a sex addict.
1: Acting on it is what makes you the addict, basically.
3: Not true.
1: You're
3: That's
1: an alcoholic
3: true.
1: Because you can't stop drinking alcohol.
3: Yo.
1: Right?
3: No. That's
1: no.
3: where you're wrong.
1: Okay.
3: And I'm very serious when I say
1: I'm
3: this.
1: All ears.
3: This is not a loophole, legal, ease, mumbo jumbo. You're an addict for the rest of your life, even if you never touch a drink again.
1: Well, that's
3: the truth.
1: Well, but you're not an acting
3: you're
1: addict.
3: Also,
1: you're not currently an addict.
3: You're
1: I
3: also
1: mean,
3: an
1: I know
3: addict
1: what
3: for the rest of your life if you never touch another member of the opposite or same sex.
1: Sex
3: addiction, stupid.
1: Are
3: that's
1: you acting
3: real.
1: Upon this? That's. I mean, I know what you're saying, but
3: like when we heard that David Duchovny said, "I'm a sex addict. I've got to go seek treatment."
1: Why? Because he wants to what? Stop acting on it.
3: No, he wants to get better.
1: Which means he thinks acting on it as often as he did, which made him an addict, is something he
3: Even
1: thinks he needs to stop doing.
3: Even if you are so
1: right?
3: addicted to sex that it's affecting your everyday life, you can't function, you can't hold down a job, all that kind of stuff. I still don't think it's a medical condition. I'm sorry. I just can't give you that. There are some things where I've got to draw the line. And a medical condition because you can't stop gambling on games, I'm just not buying it. I'm sorry.
1: Again,
3: that's all that matters.
1: That's why it exists. That's why it's regarded as a real medical condition. It's just widely.
3: I'm not fit to stand trial for murdering this person. I got a hard time.
1: Well, I think you would acknowledge that people do lose their mind and are unfit and are insane or bipolar. There's many different. That does happen, right?
3: Yes and no. I think those things, like a precedent.
1: I mean, people hear voices, dude.
3: How many?
1: I don't know.
3: I think people take things like that have happened to other people or it's been used by other people and then they abuse it to all ends, which is what happens in this country.
1: Final hour of the show always begins with football at 5. What's on the to-do list for the Texans next?
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5: The News Radio 740 forecast, an extreme heat warning in effect until tomorrow with a high of 95, cloudy tonight with a low of 82.
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0: is underway here on a Thursday edition of the A-Team. 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So it's June 18th. Not everybody, but a lot of teams tucked safely away into the offseason, enjoying their time off. Actually, I think the offseason activities, rookie minicamps, et cetera, they're all, everybody's done with that, right? As of right now? Or if they're at least getting to the end of their week if they aren't?
1: Yeah, this last week, 11 teams were still doing it. The Texans were already finished with it. This was the final week anybody was on the field for any kind of, and in the case of all these teams having minicamp, they were mandatory.
0: Yeah, so point of all that is, it's a good time to start thinking about last minute shopping, last minute to do things.
1: Not much on the shelves.
0: No, that is a very real thing. Like you're
1: Cam Jordan the other day got re-signed by the Saints, and we had been talking about the Texans' lack of help on the edges. Not that he was ever in consideration, but I was looking over a list of available players, including Denico Autry and Derek Barnett, and obviously Cam Jordan was there as well. I'm like, there's not much there. So what are the last minute needs for the Texans?
0: Well, not just the Texans. I mean, we'll go through the division, but I wanted your opinion on this one because they've got the Texans signing linebacker Shaq Thompson.
1: There was another name on the list I was referencing that I thought might make sense for the Texans, and it does not at all rhyme with Shaq Thompson. I'm not sure what that does for you at this point in his career and the way that the Texans play defense, to be honest with you. It's not, definitely doesn't excite me, and I'm not sure what they think they're lacking, I guess, is basically depth. They probably only have two linebackers on the roster right now they can count on because of EJ Speed's injury.
0: I'm going to butcher these names. Elandon Roberts or Jelani Tavai?
1: I mean,
0: of the Elandon, Raiders and Patriots, respectively?
1: Yeah, Roberts is, I am totally impressed with what his NFL career turned out to be.
0: Were either of those two names one of the ones you were thinking of?
1: No, not at all. Well, I was looking at two different positions.
0: Oh, I thought you were talking about linebacker.
1: Well, what I was talking about was guys up front on the edge. And now this conversation is about their issues at linebacker. That is properly assessed. You have Henry Toa and you have Azeez Alshire.
0: And this is because of EJ Speed tearing his quad and the depth.
1: That's
0: and
1: why
0: all that.
1: He was brought here last year, and that's why you saw him on the field so much last year. No offense to, well, now either of the Jakes, but Jake Hansen has been with this team primarily as a special teamer, and he has filled in at linebacker when they needed him to, and that's where he's in that same position again this year. Jake Hummel was brought in as a special teamer, but he would potentially have the Jake Hansen role if nobody else is brought in. I suppose you could find your way to having Shaq Thompson hold that role. He strikes me as a guy that Nick Caserio was signing players like this when he wasn't trying to win. And the previous regime was signing players like this when they didn't know what they were doing. This is an older player. It's a guy, in Thompson at least, that I'm not sure what he has left. There's probably a pretty good reason why his effectiveness has gone down so dramatically. He probably had a good four-year run when he was a Panther, when he was a never-come-off-the-field type of linebacker. He was a huge part of their defense. But that was 2022 when that run ended. Next year's 2026, and this player will be 32. He's already 32. Do they need it? Yeah. It's probably some names coming in. And what I was saying about Elandon Roberts from U of H, I thought it was a 5-6 year career as a top flight special teamer and maybe nothing else. And he's made believers out of every team he's played for. He has found his way onto the field. He's had some super productive years. I think he's extremely well respected for his path and now the career he's carved out in the locker room. He actually is a player from the common phrase from many years ago, Texans worthy. I could actually see them finding value in a reserve linebacker like that. And I'm not going to sit here and say I know he's some perfect fit for what they like to do defensively with whomever they have on the field from a linebacker standpoint. And remember last year, they did play three linebackers when personnel warranted. And that's where they're kind of stuck currently, that they don't have it. Drafted two, Wade Woodaz and Aiden Fisher. Neither one of those two guys was probably ready to have that kind of role, which is why that's probably a very good assessment of what their last-minute shopping should be. And if it is a veteran that comes here, even though I kind of downplayed Thompson, it wouldn't surprise me if Thompson or Roberts was a guy that you saw come to Houston. Robert's last team was with the Raiders. Much of his career, you guys probably remember him with both the Patriots and Dolphins.
0: You want to hear what the Colts should do? This one's really, really tough.
1: Daniel Jones is the quarterback. They've made some changes at wideout. They still have JT. They've tried to overhaul their defense to a certain degree. Their last-minute shopping is too wide open for me to guess.
0: Trading Anthony Richardson Sr.
1: Yeah, it's a waste of time. Like, what are you getting for Anthony Richardson?
0: This is what I go through with potential NFL trades all the time. Everybody knows you don't want this guy. Why would anybody give up anything of value or not even value for him?
1: Take it beyond that. What position does he play on your roster? He's the backup quarterback.
0: The backup to the backup, if you think Riley Leonard's the backup now.
1: Well, he's now is even further down. But yes, quite frankly, he's the backup quarterback.
0: They're saying...
1: Who needs him? Because that's the level of quarterback play he delivers.
0: Yeah, and then they're recognizing that, and here's what they're saying. They're saying, however, he is still just 24 years old, and any team that wants to acquire him would have him in their system for a season and then have a chance to evaluate him internally before he becomes a free agent at the end of 26. He'd have a $4 million roster bonus coming his way in July. He could be intriguing if there's another team with a veteran starter and room on the roster for a developmental quarterback. I don't know what that roster would be, though.
1: Another team that doesn't need him to back up the starter.
0: Yeah, exactly.
1: Because right now there isn't a team in the league that wants him on the field. And so trading for a backup, who quite frankly could be the backup to the backup, you certainly wouldn't want to offer much draft capital for him. And he's not honestly that cheap either. It's great that you have him on the roster for a year, but he's making fourth-year money for the fourth player in the draft. That's a lot of money.
0: Was he fourth or fifth?
1: It's the same money, isn't it?
0: All right. Jacksonville extending wide receiver Parker Washington.
1: Definitely. That's a really good thing to do. They made players who haven't been moved yet expendable. That's why Brian Thomas Jr.'s name has come up so often. And you look at what they've done at the wide receiver position just over the last 2 years. Brought Parker Washington in as not an afterthought, but further down the roster. Drafted Travis Hunter. Drafted Brian Thomas Jr. And traded for Jacoby Myers. You could argue that Brian Thomas Jr. is thought of lower level talent or thought of less inside their building than the other three.
0: Mm-hmm.
1: Yeah, I would absolutely try to extend him, probably on the good side of a team-friendly deal, for sure.
0: Well, and he becomes a free agent after this year, so all the more reason. And they say, you know, he's going to be very important to the offense, especially if Travis Hunter is going to be concentrating more on playing defense this year. Do you believe that, by the way? I mean, I don't even say it, but...
1: Say it again.
0: Travis Hunter, I'm going to be playing defense this year.
1: Well, I think it just means his primary position will be defense, and instead of playing 35, 40 snaps of wide receiver, if that's the case, it's more like special situations. Next in line when our guys we want out there can't go. I think they're trying to not overuse him because they really believe he can be a good receiver, but he can be a great corner, and a great corner is a harder commodity to come by.
0: And then the Titans, to round things out in the AFC South, signing quarterback Kenny Moore.
1: Cornerback.
0: Yeah, corner. Sorry. Robert Saleh, Gus Bradley, their coordinator, say they're confident in second-year cornerback Marcus Harris handling the nickel role. But why not bring in some veteran competition to push him during training camp? He was still above average. In DVOA metric last season, has always been strong against the run.
1: We bring up a lot of these lists, articles, guesses, hypotheses about what teams should do. And normally you hear us going, this guy doesn't know what he's talking about. Those four suggestions all make sense. I mean, the Anthony

0: should have a home in somebody's starting secondary. And moving inter from one division team to another, that would make for a fun couple of matchups between he and Cam Ward.
1: Probably.
0: Or he and Anthony Daniel Jones, I should say.
2: Probably two of the more interesting ones are both involving AFC West teams.
0: Trade Pat Mahomes.
2: No. So they're both the Chiefs and the Raiders. He has both signing a wide receiver who has some sort of baggage of some sort.
0: Is he going to give his baggage to Rashee Rice?
2: Well, he's got the
0: Chiefs.
2: When he
0: joins him?
2: He's got the Chiefs signing Deebo Samuel. And he's got the Raiders signing Stephon Diggs.
0: I mean, at this point in their careers, Diggs' baggage is the perception from everybody that's not inside the locker room that he's some sort of problem.
2: Even though he's been well-behaved for three seasons now?
0: When he was perceived to be poorly behaved in Minnesota. He was perceived to be poorly behaved in Buffalo. I think there's probably more validity to the Minnesota situation, and I said it when he came to Houston. I think there's no validity to what happened in Buffalo. They took him out of the offense the second half of his final year there. They stopped using him the way that they were, and they thought that would make them better. They might have been right. So they basically told him on the field, we don't want you here anymore. Not him going to them and say, well, I don't want to be here anymore. You're not using me. They literally stopped using him the way that they were in season when they changed coordinators. And that guy's now the head coach. Deebo Samuel. I don't know what is the baggage with him? He's hurt.
2: Well, they're saying the Rashee Rice situation is fairly confusing for the Chiefs and trying to say he'll be healthy enough for training camp, but he had a bit of an off season or off 2025 season, career low 10.1 yards per reception, but he still managed to gain 727 receiving yards, 5 touchdowns. At age 30, probably still something left in the tank. His ability to also take carries from the backfield makes him extra fun. There's no baggage other than his age and not kind of having that question mark on that aspect of him, kind of like Diggs did when he came to Houston.
0: Tough spot. Sorry, Kansas City. Yeah, we all feel bad for your
2: wide
0: receiver
2: situation. Screw the Chiefs. How about that?
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5: So we'll have a heavy drive on both sides of the East Beltway getting across the toll bridge. We've got a couple of stalls. This one southbound is an 18-wheeler in the right lane. That's backed up solid from I-10. Northbound, we've also got a heavy drive coming from 225. This broken down is on the right side. And there's also one on the West Loop south of Bissonnette to the center lane blocked, adding two delays there from 290. I'm Katie London in the 24-hour Traffic Center.
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10: Not so breaking news, Wex. The Lakers are not expected to offer LeBron James anything close to a max contract. That's according to Dave McMiniman.
11: Could they?
10: Well, of course they could.
11: What about that second apron?
10: I don't know. Do they even have enough talented players, therefore highly paid players on the roster? I know that doesn't always end up being the case.
11: Well, they have two of their three highest paid players are due for a new contract. He and Austin Reeves.
10: Austin Reeves is not going to be a Laker next year. Somebody's going to throw stupid money at him.
11: How good does the adding Luka Doncic for next to nothing trade look like if he's playing with the rest of the Lakers and not LeBron and Austin Reeves? Not very good.
10: What you're saying is true, but if I'm to believe that Luka is a top five player in the NBA, which some would have you believe, and I think the Lakers thought he was when they made that deal.
11: He is.
10: Then his presence alone should be worth X amount of wins.
11: That's not reality, and they don't think that
10: either. Of course it isn't, but like, then manage your books better. Like, I'm sorry. I never thought the Lakers were a contender with him. I know I'm sitting here in Houston where they came in here with a ragtag machine and a 50-year-old LeBron James and kicked the Rockets' ass, but that's the Rockets' problem, not the Lakers'. I mean, they got carved in the next round, and they would have, by the way, against
11: anybody. Deciding who the next best team is, the top four in the West, is a question mark. If we believe Denver, San Antonio, and Oklahoma City, they're 1, 2, 3, not in that order. Who the next best team is, it looked like after the playoffs, it was probably Minnesota. I'm not sure that everybody thought that going into the playoffs, which means it could have been Houston or it could have been the Lakers. I think that's fair, totally reasonable. And if Luka Doncic is healthy when the playoffs begin any year, you should have put the team around him that gives him a chance to win. Dallas found a way to do that. they probably found a way to do it twice, and they just gave up the second time.
10: Mm-hmm.
11: But they put a group of who around him? They put a group of P.J. Washington, Daniel Gafford around him, and they made the finals.
10: But those are all good role
11: players. And the Lakers can do the exact same thing because Luka is that good.
10: I think, okay, but then that's it right there. I know the trend. It's not even a trend. It's just reality. You have to have two superstars or two stars or a superstar and a star. Or a superstar and a star plus, whatever.
11: You gotta have talent.
10: You gotta have talent, but you can't just... The days of a committee championship like the Pistons won against the Lakers in 2004, or even the Hakeem-only Rockets, because no one else on that team was a, quote, superstar, those are long gone.
11: The Dirk-only Mavs?
10: Jason Terry was so good in that series.
11: Well, I mean, Jason Terry's no better than somebody that Dream played with. He's roughly the same, I would think. Most people would agree.
10: I don't know anybody who produced every single game of that series or that playoff like Jason Terry did for the Mavs.
11: Yeah, but he's not a star. He had a good postseason. He had a good finals.
10: I'd say he's not a superstar, but he was a star on that team. I think you're shorting him back then. He was still coming off his Atlanta days and was a problem.
11: Well, Vernon played with Dream, right?
10: Yeah.
11: Would you take Jason Terry over Vernon? You answered the question already. No way. No way. And Jason Terry was really good. Dirk was the star of a team that did not have a second star. They weren't talentless. But if the Rockets had no second star, neither did the Mavs. You could have semanticked me and said, what about Hall of Famer Jason Kidd?
10: What about should be Hall of Famer?
11: He was 37 at the time.
10: Yeah, he was practically coaching at that point.
11: So Luka winning in L.A., probably we knew this when he got there. It was going to be without LeBron. And they're about to get started on that. I think we didn't think they were going to win a title with that duo.
10: Honestly, if I'm the Lakers, I want Austin Reeves to take stupid money somewhere else. And I want LeBron James to go play with the Warriors and ruin that clubhouse. So I can start building around the guy I traded for who, when healthy, is top. He's definitely a top 10 player.
11: Yeah, they traded for Luka because he was
10: the future.
11: And they knew this was the first time the door opened to their future. And I think they're going to walk through it.
10: And if LeBron James's camp plays hardball, I'm using that term so loosely, like, you better give me the max. I just don't.
11: How do you play hardball? Like, how do you make the Lakers, we can't live without him, or are going to look bad by not paying him?
10: I don't think you can.
11: I agree. I don't think you can.
10: With
11: and
10: that
11: it's not
10: team.
11: To try to tell you that LeBron can't this or isn't that.
10: No.
11: It's just there's a time for you to do something else. And that's the time is probably now.
10: But there are teams, I think, that he could play, not hardball with, but he could demand, you're giving me the max or I'm not coming here. The Lakers just aren't one of those teams because they've already given him the max and they see what that's gotten them and he's 41 and it's that time of his career has passed.
11: It's if I told you a quarterback in the NFL was getting the max, you know what they're getting. They're getting $60 million because mm-hmm. Dak makes 60. If you tell me an NBA player is getting the max, you don't know what they're getting because the max is different for the player. Who are you talking about?
10: But for him?
11: Jalen Williams, Chet Holmgren's max is nowhere near what Jimmy Butler's max is, what Kevin Durant's max would have been had the Rockets offered it to him. And the same thing with LeBron. It's $20 million difference in some cases, at least 15.
10: Yeah, I just don't think that LeBron... I mean, to go to Golden State, he would have to.
11: 2 years, $75 million. First year is 40. Second year is a player option at 35. That's the neighborhood of what I think he can get where he wants to go. It's way too much, but it's far below the max.
10: 43 getting $35 million.
11: He's one of the best 15 players in the league still.
10: I look at him the same way I look at, and I'm telling you, I think it's going to happen this year. I look at him the same way I look at Derrick Henry. You're just waiting for that drop-off. I already know all the things you're going to say.
11: He played a ton of regular season games this year.
10: He played more than I thought he would, frankly.
11: He missed a bunch at the beginning and then basically only missed a handful of games after that. He was perfectly fine against the Rockets.
10: That injury, of course, but the Rockets' defense was atrocious. I thought that when we saw the beginning of the year where he was missing, what, he missed the first 15 games or whatever it was, I thought that was the beginning of, oh yeah, this is going to be nagging injuries
11: because
10: all the way.
11: Because his injuries screamed he's 60.
10: Right.
11: The injury, this back
10: you
11: and a sciatica.
10: You think that's going to go away?
11: No, but it's all about timing. It's the reverse Kevin Durant. Kevin Durant just played the entire regular season healthy. Got hurt twice in 2 weeks once the season ended.
10: He has to be, if he wants to stay with the Lakers, he has to be that guy who takes less money, like Durant did.
11: I agree, and I think he's trying to tell everybody what he really wants, and that I don't think he really wants to be there.
10: You think he wants to be anywhere?
11: Just
10: not in L.A.?
11: I think he does want to be somewhere. I think it's Cleveland, but I could be totally wrong on that. I'm not sure why would he want to sign? If the Lakers give him the max, great. I would be happy to take the max and take my typical backseat to Luka and Austin. That's what he talked about at the end of the season. If you forgot, he talked about, this is a new role for me. This is new to me. I've never been on a team like this. I've never had to play like this. He's not signing there for the max and demanding he's the number one player. Everybody knows that. He knows that personally.
10: Mm-hmm.
11: But he wants the max, I think, if they're going to ask him to play that role again, even though it's so obvious the role he should be in. So if I say he wants to go to Cleveland, I'm not sure what role he thinks he has there. I'm not sure what it costs the Cavs in personnel to get him there. If you just added him and didn't take anything away, and I'm sure that's not, I don't know if that's possible financially, like, could the Cavs be the best team in the East with Donovan Mitchell as their best player and Evan Mobley as their next best player? And LeBron is their third best player?
10: And James is their fourth best player?
11: Well, yes, in that scenario, for sure. He's definitely not better than the three of them. He plays an important role. Like, wouldn't you be the best team in the East? Shouldn't you be?
10: On paper, yeah. But it does, you won't be.
11: What would separate them is the same thing that happened in the finals, to me. They get into these games, and the Knicks are counting on Jalen Brunson to get it done, and the Cavs are counting on 1,000-year-old LeBron, fade away in the playoffs, James Harden, and I don't win any important series, Donovan Mitchell. They would lose.
10: Wow. Not high on Cavs stock, Adam Wexler.
11: Their talent would be hard to look away from.
10: You know what's funny about this?
11: Winning a 7-game series because you're counting on those players to make the plays at the end of close games to win, because they're not going to blow the other team out, I don't think.
10: No. But you know what's funny about this?
11: They already did that this year to Jalen Brunson's team.
10: You have described Donovan Mitchell as such, and honestly, there's no real dispute for what you're saying, and many other people are saying it, and yet, people just throw stuff out there, so maybe it's real, maybe it isn't. But, you know, you wanting to go after him if you're the Rockets, why would you want to go after a guy like that? If that's who he is, if he can't win.
11: I said it's because it's true, not because it's on him.
10: I mean, he could get you buckets that you couldn't get consistently from anyone else on your roster not named Kevin Durant this year. But
11: I think the thing that has really held him back, and it's probably always going to hold him back, is he's never been able to consistently develop enough of a 3-point shot, especially in the playoffs. He's on a pretty steady decline from deep. He's going to get you 26, 30 points a game, every game of the playoffs, very consistently. And it just seems like whatever team he's on, whether it was in Utah or now here in Cleveland, something's missing. And because he's the best player, he catches the heat. I try to not go too crazy on that, because he's been a good postseason player.
10: It's weird because you
11: don't win.
10: Look at what you just said. He's going to get you 30 points a night. That's what Jalen Brunson does for the Knicks.
11: His are more important. They come in a timely fashion. He gets, I'll get you 15 in the first three, but when we got to have it in the fourth, I'll get my other 15. And it's buckets for me and curtains for you. In case you missed it, is next.
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10: In case you missed it earlier, I already told you guys where you need to be going if you're not feeling like yourself. 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
18: The News Radio 740 forecast. An extreme heat warning in effect until tomorrow with a high of 95. Cloudy tonight with a low of 82.
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28: Switzerland takes down Bosnia 4-1 to pick up their first win of the tournament.
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28: The match was scoreless at halftime before an onslaught of goals in the second half and stoppage time. Earlier in the day, Czechia and South Africa played to a 1-1 draw. South Africa converted a late second half penalty to earn a point.
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11: Halfway through the final hour of the program, I'm going to hit you with, in case you missed it, as we usually do, a reminder, we have tickets to the Outlaw Music Festival to give away in the final segment of the show. That's the Willie Nelson-led show, July 5th at the Woodlands Pavilion. More details on that coming up in the final segment. But as always, if you've been listening to the show, you'll know the answer to a very simple question, and you can call in and win that pair of tickets. Four games this afternoon in Major League Baseball that have gone final, all of which are interesting to Houston Astros fans. Blue Jays at the top of the wild card race. They beat the Boston Red Sox, who are awful. Guardians are coming to town now as we speak as they get all packed up from Milwaukee, and they're coming in off of a victory, a 4-2 win over the Brewers. They're the Astros' opponent tomorrow night. Texas Rangers were down big early and late. They lost 9-3 at home to Minnesota, so Minnesota moves one win past Houston. They have 36. Baltimore stays at 35 because they went to Seattle and didn't score. Seattle had a 3-0 lead after the first inning, and that was it. 3-0 final. The Mariners up to 39-37. They have a 4-game lead over your Houston Astros. This play will begin tomorrow. The first of three for Houston with the Guardians. What else do we have today, Josh?
0: It appears with the Home Run Derby this year, we are going to have a new format, according to Underdog MLB. Goodbye clock, hello strategy, they say. Under the new format, you will no longer race against the clock. Instead, it's about your set number of swings. So a little more strategy involved. First round, you're going to have 20 swings. In the semifinals, 15 swings. And in the championship round, also 15 swings. But what's kind of the twist to it is there's a new rule that on the last ball roll, that final pitch of each round will allow you to keep hitting until you fail to hit a home run. Do you like this new rule?
11: Well, I was reading about this. I know our good friend Evan D. from The Athletic had written about this. That last pitch, does that mean the pitch comes and there are two outcomes? You continue because you hit it for a home run, or every other outcome means that was your last pitch. If you take it, if you hit it into one of the high school kids' faces, or if you foul it off, whatever outcome is not a homer, swing or not, is that your final pitch?
10: I think you have to swing for it to be the final pitch.
11: So you can take it?
0: It's unclear.
11: That's what I've thought I read. I was unclear on that. I don't think you should be able to take it.
10: You have to engage.
0: What if it's a terrible pitch?
10: Yeah.
11: Then you can yell at your dad who you brought out to the derby to throw you BP. Or whatever BP coach you brought out there. Sometimes it's their dad.
10: I'll tell you who's not winning the event this year. Cal Raleigh.
11: I'll tell you who's not winning the event this year, hopefully any year.
10: Jordan Alvarez.
11: Bingo.
10: I think he'll keep him the bleep away from that.
11: He will do the right thing again this year and make sure, if asked, to decline. I kind of like the way it's set up, the way they're going to set it up, even without knowing exactly what they mean by the finish. But I hope it makes for a little bit more entertaining. I don't want to not watch it. I don't want to not want to watch it every year. But every year it turns out that I'm not usually happy that I did watch it. So we'll see if this changes anything. What else?
0: Yeah, I thought this was interesting. We were talking about the other day how we hear all these pronunciations of names changing, people adding different letters Kai to Wei their Tung. Names. Yes, and now apparently we're getting ages wrong. Sauce Gardner, the Colts corner, saying that everywhere it says that he's 25 years old, but he said, I'm actually 24, and it's apparently even wrong on Madden. It's wrong on Pro Reference, ESPN, everywhere. And I looked, too. He came out in the same draft as Stingley, and Stingley's 24, so I guess this is right. It got messed up.
10: Is this something that just falls through the cracks? I don't know how it would even be a thing.
11: Is he asking them to change it, or is he asking like a more official entity who's had it wrong all this time?
10: I think both. He's just like, he goes, it's wrong in Madden too. That's crazy because I never checked, because when it comes to the paperwork and everything I've signed, it all says I was born in 01.
11: I like the first line of the story that you're reading from over on Pro Football Talk. Shereen Williams put it together. Colts cornerback Sauce Gardner corrected his birth year on Thursday, saying he was born in 2001. When you read that, if you're me, that reads like he hopped in his whatever he drives, or his Uber, and drove on down to the Indianapolis area DMV.
10: You're right.
11: Said, you've got a mistake here. I need this corrected on my BC, please. It doesn't sound like he was talking to the media and they said something. He goes, I don't know where you guys got that from. I know Pro Football Reference has it wrong. I'm actually born in this year. I'm 24, which is the reality of what took place.
10: I don't know where or how it got messed up unless people just get it straight from Google. What a time to be alive.
11: Now to the very, very important part of the story as we wrap up this extremely important story. It doesn't matter.
10: When you're 24 or 25, it really doesn't matter.
11: Well, it's not going to matter. He's going to play a certain number of years at a certain level. I don't think this is going to impact. We don't say he's fallen apart because he's this age. We say he's fallen apart because we're watching him.
10: Well, I mean, some people thought he was 24, but he actually has more tread off the tires.
11: So he was presumed,
10: or less in this case.
11: Was he presumed to be older than he actually is on draft day? So that's why Nick took Derek Stingley Jr. ahead of him?
10: Fresher meat.
11: Love it. Way to go, Nick. Good thinking. What else?
0: Yes. We got some teams we know. We're one of them here in Houston that have never won a Super Bowl.
11: Yay! Oh, never mind.
0: Oh, yeah. Oh, boo. NFL.com ranks the teams most likely to win their first Super Bowl. Texans come in at number 3 with the Lions in front of them at number 2.
10: Ahead of the LSU Bengals.
0: And the Bills at number 1. Does you guys agree with this? I thought it was interesting. Bengals coming in at number 4. Joe Burrow's been talking a lot of smack this week.
11: I think that's a pretty good list. I really do. You look at Josh Allen into his 9th year and what they have, changed coaches, what they're up against, what their division looks like, things like that, new stadium. You know, maybe there's weather-related home field advantage they could earn. I think putting them number 1 on the list, and even in the AFC, makes sense. I think Detroit belongs in the top 4. I think last year was more meaningful than people are giving the 9-8 season. I think it's going to be challenging for them to even approach what they once were.
10: So you would put Cincinnati there instead?
11: I think the 2, 3, and 4, you could have trotted out any order and it probably would have generated debate. One team's they're run by Joe Burrow, who's been to the Super Bowl. The other team's run by Jared Goff and Sean McVay. And then the Texans, who clearly have the best roster of those three teams, except for the debate at quarterback, probably by a lot. But they have their own issues. But those three teams, I think, all deserve to be next in line.
10: Well, I love
11: what I was saying about Detroit is we just assumed that last year was some sort of hiccup down year. Why is it a hiccup?
10: That's what they call it.
11: They made all these changes. They're not the same team they were 2 years ago.
10: There's coaching staff in general.
11: Right.
10: The
11: offensive line, too.
10: Yeah, the interesting thing to me about this particular list is that they have the Buffalo Bills number 1, obviously. And it says the Bills rank first here because of Josh Allen. I know Josh Allen puts up a lot of good regular season numbers and has gone toe-to-toe with Patrick Mahomes in all of those losses. I mean,
11: up until last year, you would have been extremely high on his postseasons. Last year was a bad postseason for him. One bad game, one good game.
10: Like, I love Josh Allen, but he's kind of venturing into Justin Herbert, who's actually won playoff games territory. Why is all this love for him? Because, like, if the Buffalo
11: because
10: Bills...
11: Because it's hard to win the Super Bowl.
10: No, I know that, but if the Buffalo Bills are going to do this, it's going to be as much about the team around Josh Allen as it is Josh Allen.
11: And I think literally the exact opposite.
10: Well,
11: if he had played well in their last game last year, they would still be playing. That's
10: right
11: all there
10: now?
11: Is to it. They would have advanced in the postseason.
10: Okay.
11: That was touche. That was a good one.
10: I had to be like you.
11: That was very good. We'll give away tickets in the final segment of the show and get to the part of this list that would have been awesome to see AC get mad at. He's going to be so mad next segment.
10: I will.
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2: Just got the accident cleared. I-10 Katy Freeway eastbound at TC Jester. Still got some unwinding to do, though, back from Chimney Rock. We've got a 45 North Freeway outbound wreck at Aldine Bender. Fortunately, that's working over on the right shoulder. East Beltway cleared. Both of the issues we had there moving across the toll bridge. Still have a bit of unwinding traffic. And 225, reports of a westbound accident at Scarborough. And that's going to be stop and go from Preston. I'm Katie London from the 24-Hour Traffic Center.
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8: A few items to take care of here before we sideway our way out of here and give way to another edition of the Nightcap. 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Willie Nelson, Wilco, Sheryl Crow, Lucas Nelson, Stephen Wilson Jr., and a host of others. 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But we do have a pair of tickets to give away to you here. If you know the answer to this question, we just discussed it here during this hour, actually during the last segment. You can call in with the answer at 713-212-5790. There are 12 teams that have never won the Super Bowl, have never hoisted the Lombardi Trophy, and they were ranked by the NFL.com, an article we referenced last segment. Yes, the Texans were on the list, but they were not number one as the team most likely to end their Super Bowl drought, which spans their entire franchise's history. What team was listed as the most likely to win the Lombardi Trophy for the first time in their franchise's history, as we discussed last segment? 713-212-5790, 713-212-5790, if you know which team that was, or you could even guess, and maybe you will get it right. There's 12 of them that have never won it. So continuing that conversation, it's pretty easy to guess of those 12 who's at the other end of the list. Cleveland, Arizona, the Houston Tennessee Titans franchise. Yes, those are the bottom three. They're very unlikely to outplay everybody else in the NFL this year, win multiple postseason games, and get to the Super Bowl and win it. The other nine teams on the list, many of which we mentioned last segment, I could see a scenario, some needing more help than others and weirdness than others, to make it happen. Those four at the top of the list all make sense. The team that is the answer to the question, plus the other three we discussed. But I said it would make AC a little upset about the other teams, kind of in the middle, the ones I haven't mentioned. You probably don't really care that the Falcons are ninth. You definitely don't care that the Vikings are eighth. Might be fun to watch Kyler Murray start all year and have him win a bunch of games and all of a sudden be great. Then get hurt and see what J.J. McCarthy could do to finish the deal. We've seen that before. See Nick Foles and Carson Wentz. But it's really the other teams on the list. The teams ranked 5th, 6th, and 7th. Most likely of the 12 to win the Super Bowl. This has nothing to do with the other 20 teams that have already won at least one Super Bowl, and most of whom are way ahead of these teams as likely to win it. But just in the group of 12 that never have, fifth, Justin Herbert's team. Sixth, Trevor Lawrence's team. That's Fraud A and Fraud B. And then the Carolina Reaper himself, Bryce Young's team. Seventh on the most likely among teams who've never won the Super Bowl to put it together this year, added some defense, get another year with Dave Canales and Bryce Young working together on the Carolina offense.
9: Look.
8: And the former number one overall pick will be holding a trophy bigger than him over his head.
9: How close are the Panthers to competing for a title? That depends on how much you buy into last year's progress. Progress.
8: They did make progress.
9: Yeah, they were 8-9. On the other hand, or on one hand, they finished 8-9, were outscored by 69 points on the season. On the other hand, this is my favorite sentence of all. Carolina rebounded from a 1-3 start, beat the Rams at home in late November, won the division. Ooh, the NFC South. And nearly knocked off the Rams again in the playoffs. Now, that last part is true, but
8: everything is true.
9: Winning the division's not something to brag about here and
8: just
9: say
8: keep
9: progress.
8: In mind, you're talking, well,
9: I know Tampa Bay didn't win it.
8: Well, you get it. Where were they and where are they? They have clearly made progress, but they're also not very good, which is why they didn't belong in the actual conversation. Do you believe any team that has not won the Super Bowl can win it this year for the first time? Yeah. Okay, who do you think could do it? Buffalo. All right, what about you in the back? Well, I think Cincinnati could do it. That's reasonable. What about you? They're in control room. What about the Texans, bro? We're here in Houston. Mention them. I could take that, too. What about you over there? The Dan Campbell wannabe. Yeah, exactly. I'll take the Detroit Lions. You could say the Chargers, and you could even say the Jaguars, which is where you're starting to lose people. But that's where the list actually ends. The Panthers are only mentioned because they're better than the other five teams who are awful and haven't won a Super Bowl yet. Doesn't mean they're probably not even in the top 20. Run the list of the 20 most likely teams to win the Super Bowl this year. You might not mention Carolina.
9: I don't know that they are better than the Vikings with Kyler Murray. I mean, they don't have a Justin Jefferson on their team.
8: They're pretty
9: much, nobody does.
8: I think they're viewed as roughly the same, and they probably shouldn't be. The Vikings won a bunch of games with bad quarterback play and a much better defense.
9: Well, would you rather have Kyler Murray or Bryce Young as your quarterback right now?
8: Yeah, and that's a simple way to put it. Yeah, I'm answering it by saying that.
9: Like, in light of what we're talking about, I actually don't have a problem with the Chargers being fifth. I mean, it's a list of crap. After what you said, after basically those top four.
8: I was kind of capping at that 20 teams you could list. The Panthers had a better record last year than 12 teams. That's it.
9: Yeah. That's not a...
8: This is right where they belong.
9: Honestly, I don't know how the Titans are so high.
8: The team that had the best record in the regular season last year on this list, just wins and losses, is Jacksonville. Because they won 13 times.
9: They're
8: but the Texans and Bills
9: frauds.
8: Won 12 times. The Chargers won 11 times. All those teams, are, I think, have an equal opportunity. If you really told me one of these teams did it, it's because of their quarterback play. The Texans will do this in 2027. They will win the Super Bowl in 2027 if C.J. Stroud has a better season than any of these other quarterbacks we mentioned. He doesn't even have to go that far. He doesn't even have to have a better season than Joe Burrow, a better season than Josh Allen. He just has to have a season that puts him in that echelon, that puts him in the... Of course he threw for 30 touchdown passes this year. That's what he does. That's the kind of player that he is. That's the kind of offense that they have. These other offenses don't have as far to go from an improvement standpoint. The Texans do. And now the Lions maybe do a little bit because of how they fell a little bit last year.
9: There's something that is, again, this is a list. This is list season that we're in right now. There's something that I didn't get to today that I'm going to save for tomorrow. It's NFL related.
8: After Team USA crushes Australia?
9: Yeah, It's a good time to talk about this. It's a perfect type of show, as a matter of fact, to talk about this. But I'll get to it. I'll even put it in the rundown so I don't forget.
8: Yeah, 2 o'clock tomorrow is when they kick off. The game will be heard right here on Sports Talk 790 at 1:30 for coverage beginning. And right before that, over at Poor Behavior in Midtown, 10 a.m. That's when the Matt Thomas Show with Ross is going to be broadcast live from Poor Behavior. Technically, it's the Ross Villarreal Show tomorrow. As Ross will be hosting. And
9: oh,
8: Matt
9: for a second consecutive day.
8: Hosting.
9: Matt can't be bothered to work.
8: But most of the crew of Sports Talk 790 will be over there to enjoy that with you and everybody else ready to watch Australia go, not down under, but just simply go down. A great place to enjoy the game over there at Poor Behavior. All the deets can be found right there on our social. We'll see you over there tomorrow. We do have the nightcap coming your way. The Astros off today, lost a half a game's worth of ground to the Seattle Mariners, gained a half game's worth of ground on the Texas Rangers, who dipped to just a one game advantage over your Astros, both with the same number of wins. Lots to discuss tomorrow. We'll talk to you then.
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11: The News Radio 740 forecast, an extreme heat warning in effect until tomorrow with a high of 95, cloudy tonight with a low of 82.
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26: Und Tag lieben Klausen Globen.

Welcome into the nightcap. It is Thursday. You are listening to Sports Talk 790. Josh Jordan with you. Brett Gibson producing as always. If you want to join the show, 713-212-5790. That's how you can jump in on the conversation. If you want to talk some Astros, you want to talk some Texans. We're actually going to talk a little fantasy football today as well. We're going to shake it up. As I'm sure you're all aware, the Houston Astros coming off of two series wins in a row have the night off. So the great news is they can't lose. Doesn't mean they can't lose ground in the division because they did. The Mariners pulled off a win today against the Orioles. Good thing for the Astros yesterday, the Orioles did beat the Mariners, but today Astros not so fortunate. So it is what it is. At least you can't lose on your day off. So it stacks up still the Mariners in first place, Athletics behind them, Rangers next, and then your Astros sitting at 35-41. Only four games back in the division. So absolutely within striking distance. The Guardians are coming to town, and we're going to learn a lot about this Astros pitching staff as you're going to need some of these guys you're a little worried about to come through and show you they're improving. And the guys I'm really looking at here is Tatsuya Imai, coming off a couldn't get out of the first inning in his last start, even though he was spotted a 9-run lead. Then the bullpen has to come in and take over. And that's kind of why the Astros were in that position to where they had to demote Santa to the minor leagues, at least for what the 15 days is necessary. So that's where they are right now. So Tatsuya Imai is scheduled to go in that first game. And then we also heard that Mike Burrows, who is being skipped in the rotation this go-round, and it makes sense. He's thrown more than any other Astros starter this year. He hasn't missed one, so give him a little bit of a rest. We heard from Dana Brown yesterday talking about he's on pace for a lot of innings. He's a young pitcher that's not used to this, so it's a good time to give him a little bit of rest, give him a breather, as they're calling it, help him figure things out with his mechanics. We know he's been one of the most highly hit pitchers in all of baseball this year. There's just no way around that. So he will be ready to piggyback. At least that's what he told MLB.com's Brian McTaggart. So should Imai be in another situation where he just can't get through a couple innings? My Lord, hopefully that doesn't happen again. If that's the case, Burrows will be available just to protect that bullpen, because this is where the Astros really need to make some hay, and this is a good spot to do it. So you run out Imai in that first game. You wonder, I would think Yiner Diaz will be back in the lineup. They talked about how they didn't want to play him on back-to-back days as he's coming back from that oblique injury. Vasquez caught the previous game. They had the day off, so you would think that Diaz would be back in the lineup. And he's a guy we haven't talked about as much. We have reflected on, hey, no Carlos Correa. Astros are really feeling that the lineup is just not as long as you would hope. Jose Altuve in that five spot is just, he's been struggling. I know he had a couple home runs, but then he backs that up with a couple 0-for-4s and just some really just ugly at-bats. A lot of called third strikes, just a lot of uncompetitive at-bats, if we're being honest. So they really need him to come around. If not, maybe Cam Smith can build on what he's been doing. If it continues the way it's continuing, I almost wonder if Cam Smith gets elevated up to that five spot and then maybe Altuve goes down to six. But we shall see. Altuve getting that day off might give him a little extra energy to put it together and start hitting like we know he's capable of hitting. So we'll see in that one. That'll be the opener. That will be tomorrow. That is a 7:10 start. And obviously you can hear that here on Sports Talk 790. And then on Saturday, you go in with Spencer Arrighetti, who's been one of your absolute best pitchers, coming off that pitcher of the month. He's really been terrific, but his last three starts, not quite as good as he had been. Obviously, he wasn't going to live up to the way he was pitching when he was pitcher of the month, because nobody on the planet consistently pitches on that for the most part. So it would be nice to see Arrighetti get back to be a little closer to what we were seeing from him, because last three starts, it hasn't been bad at all. It's just, you know, it hasn't been what it could be. You look at that Pittsburgh start, remember, and that was the one against Skeens, right? He only went four innings in that game, six hits, four earned runs, only the three strikeouts. And then he followed that up against the Angels. Not bad. Six innings, three earned runs. You can live with that. Four walks, but seven strikeouts. So
you know, that's fine. Six innings, three runs, you'll take that. Then after that, the KC start, six innings, eight hits, four earned runs. So, but the seven strikeouts once again. So it's hard to complain, really. I mean, Eric Eddy has been very good, but he just hasn't been lights out like he was for that stretch over that month. His last couple starts, he's given up three, four runs and only getting through four in six innings a couple times. So you definitely would like to get him back to what he was pitching like, you know, a month ago, but it's fine. As long as he's keeping you in ball games. It's just the offense has to come through. And that's the thing that we talked about where the offense over the year, as far as run score, they're like tied for ninth, which is good. Top, you know, you're around top 10, top nine in the league. You'll take that. Even over the last 30 days, I think they're 11th, but they're so inconsistent in their run score. They'll score nine runs. And then the next two games, they'll score one and zero runs. So they need to be a little more consistent, not so boom or bust, because that's fine at the end of the year if you finish top 10 and run score. But if you're losing most of your series because a huge majority of those runs are scored in one game, that's just not going to cut it. That's why I thought it was nice in the Tigers series. It's not like they blew your doors off in those final two games. But they scored four runs in the middle game and in the finale, and that was enough to get it done with pitching that was good and quality. And a big part of that is Hunter Brown coming back into the fold. And we've had Josh Hader back for a while, so it's so nice to have him available to shut the door. And he's done that consistently, just gave up, his first home run in the finale. And then we talked about Peter Lambert. He's just been terrific. His last three starts, his last two starts, he hasn't walked anybody. And he's just pitching great. It's kind of, we wondered if somebody else would be the Jason Alexander of this season, not the guy from Seinfeld, the Astros pitcher who's in the minor leagues right now. Would there be a guy that kind of came from out of nowhere that put together a really nice season or a really nice stretch in the season? And we wondered, would it be Ryan Weiss? Would it be, we expected more out of Burroughs, but you get my point there. He's a young, kind of unproven player. And then with Emi, you gave him all the money, so you expected more out of him. But at the same time, there was a lot of unknown when you bring a guy over from another country to play in a league he's never played in, on mounds that he's not used to, a country he's not used to. There was some risk involved, and we're certainly seeing that as he's not pitched very well. Now, the good news with Emi is he sprinkled in some really nice starts, but he's also been chased from games without getting through the first inning. So that's something you have to worry about. And then that brings me to the finale of the series. You got Kaiway Tung going out there. He's been really hot in some games and not so much in others. And lately, you're starting to wonder if him being stretched out as a starter starting to add up, and the results are starting to diminish with him because maybe he's being a little bit overexposed. You look at his start against Pittsburgh, not bad. Five innings, seven hits, four earned runs. You'll live with that, but only the one strikeout, which he's been a high strikeout guy. And then you look at the Angels start.

0: Kiwe's, he's the guy they chose to not skip. They chose to start him in this finale and to give Burrows a little breather to move him to the bullpen temporarily. So it would be really nice if Kiwe could bounce back here and show you that he's capable of maybe this has just been a little bump in the road and he's capable of getting it back together again, because you're going to need him, especially as we're waiting for Christian Javier to come back. And what will he be when he does come back? So, hey, Paul Meyerland, friend of the show, he is with us. He wants to talk some Astros pitching right on topic. Paul, what do you think about the staff right now?
1: Well, you know, there's some promise there. Lambert is doing good. Eric Gitte is doing good. Hunter Brown was awesome. Javier is a big question mark when he comes back. But I'd like you to tell me, if you can or what you know about him, what's up with Ronel Blanco, no hitter, thrower, and JP France, number three, number four starter?
0: Yeah.
1: What about those two guys? How are they doing?
0: I haven't heard a lot about France lately, but I will tell you Ronel Blanco has been throwing some live BPs. Hayden Wesneski has too. He will be, in my opinion, I think they'll be in line before JP France will. I think they've done the JP France experiment, and it's not my opinion. It's just from what I get from how they seem to feel about him, I think he's further down the list as far as somebody they're looking at. And then Lance McCullers, I think they'd even look to McCullers before they would with JP France. But Ronel Blanco's a guy where Dana Brown was on the station just like a week ago saying that he might be someone that can help them out when August rolls around. And he said Wesneski's not far behind him either. But of course, they're both coming off Tommy John surgery, and we know how that goes. It hasn't been great since Christian Javier's come off, TJ.
1: No, it hasn't. Wesneski, has he even pitched a game for us in the pros?
0: Oh, yeah. He did when he got traded over. Remember, he was part of that Cam Smith deal.
1: Along with
0: Paredes. So he did. It's just another one of those fluke Astros injuries where he blew out his elbow. But he was also a guy where, in my opinion, I felt like he complained about some arm discomfort, and he pitched through it, and it felt like maybe they could have been a little more careful with him, because after the arm discomfort, they put him back out there again, and sure enough, in that game, he blew out his elbow. So I'm sure in hindsight, they wish they would have been a little more careful with him.
1: It could be when we have a new training staff this year.
0: Yeah, and boy, what a difference it's made. Yeah, right. We have just a massive amount of injuries.
1: Right.
0: I know.
1: Right.
0: You know, you see it across baseball, man. I don't think it's just an Astros thing. Hopefully the guys they get back can stay back, because if they don't, Paul, they're in trouble. They got to make up some ground here.
1: We do, man. We're what? Four games out of first. Does Seattle have a winning record?
0: Yeah, Seattle's 39-37 now. They lost yesterday, but they won today.
1: Okay. Thank God we're in the AL West. Okay,
0: yeah.
1: We still got a chance. You're saying there's a chance.
0: Yeah, you're only four games back,
1: right,
0: and it's June, so don't give up yet. We just got Hunter back, Hader's back. Let's give them a shot to see if they can make some hay.
1: Yeah, Hader's been good. He gave up that one last night, but other than that, one other hit in his six appearances, seven appearances. I'm good to go.
0: Yeah.
1: And I like that he got rid of his man bun.
0: Yeah, I agree. It looks a little slicker now, a little more professional, if you will.
1: Yeah, telling that to Ross Villarreal, huh?
0: Hey, Ross has got some great locks, man. Rock them if you got them, I guess, right?
1: It's too hot for that in Texas, man. It's too hot for that.
0: That's what the ponytail's for, Paul.
1: And it's still so thick on top.
0: It certainly is. My man Brett here, our producer, he's got some great hair too. So it's impressive. Him and Ross, they should have a contest.
2: You got
0: to
2: flaunt it when it's your best feature.
0: Yeah, there you go. When it's your best feature, you got to show it off.
1: There you go. All right, gentlemen. Have a great time.
0: Thanks, Paul. Have a good one. Thanks for checking in, bud. We'll talk to you next time. Thanks, bud. There you have it. Paul and Meyerland, guys, a friend to the show. So we talk a little Astros baseball there, and this probably brings us to a good spot to take our first break. So you're listening to The Nightcap. We'll take a quick time out. 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

0: That's this Friday. Poor Behavior in Midtown, 2211 Travis Street. 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
2: There is now a West Beltway southbound accident at Westview on the left shoulder. That's stop and go back from Kempwood. This one on the 290 westbound just after the Beltway is causing some slowing back toward Gessner. 45 North Freeway outbound at Aldine Bender. We've got an accident on the right shoulder. That's going to be stop and go from Tidwell. I'm Katie London in the 24-hour traffic center.
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0: Welcome back into the Nightcap. Josh Jordan here with you on a Thursday. Got Brett Gibson behind the glass doing the producing, doing a great job as always. Bumping us in with a little Smashing Pumpkins here. So let's get you caught up. Tomorrow, it's going to be interesting. We're going to have some World Cup soccer for you on the station if you want to check that out. So it'll be an abbreviated version of the A-Team. And there's also going to be Astros baseball tomorrow, so there will be no episode of the Nightcap. So this will be the last episode for the week. So if you want to jump in, you have any questions, you want to talk some shop, some Astros, some Texans, we are here for you. You can also interact with the show through social media at Sports Talk 790, or you can reach out to my personal account at Josh Jordan SCS on Twitter, X, whatever you want to call it. That's at Josh Jordan SCS. We did drop our latest episode of Stone Cold Stros. It's our Astros podcast, myself, Charlie Polillo, and Brandon Strange. So with the Astros off, it's a great day to go check it out. You can find it on my Twitter feed, like I said, at Josh Jordan SCS, or you can watch it on YouTube. The channel is Stone Cold Stros on YouTube. So we cover everything that happened in the series and what's coming up with the Guardians coming into town. So with that all out of the way, I did want to talk a little bit about the Houston Texans and break off the Astros here for a little bit. And what I wanted to hit on is this big shift that's happening in the NFL right now. And the Texans are definitely a big part of it in a couple different ways. So what do I mean by that? Well, it's a lot of these multi-tight end sets that are the in vogue thing across the NFL. And I found it really interesting, kind of the purpose for why a lot of teams are doing it. And if it should be no surprise that one of the teams that has kind of pioneered this new look is the Rams. And, you know, McVay is, he's one of the best callers of plays in the NFL, period. I mean, the MVP of the league, his quarterback, Matthew Stafford, is in his offense. And one of the things he's been doing, that it's a copycat league, everybody's starting to want to do this, it's his use of 13 personnel, which is where he has one running back, but three tight ends and one receiver. And the reason you're doing this is to try and to scheme up some matchups here. And I thought it was really interesting that it's not necessarily for the reasons that you think. The reason you want to do this is to try and get the defense to play in base personnel so that you get that extra guy in the secondary off the field. But I was thinking it was more for the ability to run the ball with all these big bodies, but it's actually really not. They're trying to scheme this up so that they can throw the ball. By getting you more in base personnel, you have less guys on the field that are good at defending the pass. Therefore, you can find some advantages there, even though you only have the one receiver on the field. And I think the Texans are heading in this direction. That look what they did. I mean, the Foster Moreau signing, that made, there you go. And everybody was kind of like, well, why did you go after him instead of somebody like David Njoku? Well, Foster Moreau is a very good blocking tight end. And then the Texans made a reach, which many people consider it to be, when they drafted Marlon Klein, a tight end that can block, but he can also catch passes in the second round. Like Mel Kiper, I believe, said he didn't even have him in his top 150. And then the Texans still have Brevin Jordan, assuming he can come back from injury. And you still have Dalton Schultz. So, and I mean, look at all these big bodies, and they still have Stover too. Now, I believe they moved him to fullback, but he's still on the roster, and he played tight end last year. So I think the Texans are jumping in on this trend here, and that they're going to use this to their benefit. What else did they do? Well, they went out and they grabbed a bunch of new offensive linemen that specialize in run blocking. So I think they're going to go down this Sean McVay path of getting multiple tight ends on the field, and not just two, talking about getting three on the field. And then if teams decide that, oh, you're going with this heavier package, well, we're just still going to stay in our nickel. We're still going to stay in that ability to defend the pass and keep big plays, explosive plays from happening. I believe the Texans want to be able to be like, okay, if you're going to do that, then we are going to run the ball. That's why we got some ass kickers in here at guard, and we drafted Rutledge in the first round to play either guard or center. And we brought in guys with skill sets that can really run block And then you bring in David Montgomery too. So I think this is more about the Texans trying to find some ability to get Nico Collins as the only receiver on the field in a lot of these situations, some chances to make some big plays against defenses that are going to be trying to load up against the run. And if they don't decide to load, or if they don't decide to load up against the run, then they are going to run. See what I'm saying here? It's that, and it's really interesting that I heard this interview from Scott Turner, and he's been an OC, a passing game coordinator in the league. And what he's talking about is that teams, they used to try and get in 12 personnel, one running back, two tight ends, to get defenses to go into their base personnel so you would get some more options to throw the ball on them. But in the modern NFL, they've decided that, you know what, we're more worried about the explosive play than we are worried about you running at 4 yards a clip. 4 yard run's not that big a deal. So he's talking about, like, hey, if that's going to be the case, that they're still going to stay in that nickel personnel trying to defend the pass, even though we're going with two tight ends on the field in a heavier set, then maybe we up the ante and we add a third tight end in there. So I thought that was very interesting. So, Brett, let's go ahead and let's play this clip. And this is Scott Turner. Like I said, he's been an offensive coordinator. He's been a play caller, passing game coordinator. He was on the Fantasy Football Today podcast talking about this new trend in the NFL.
1: As far as I know, you're talking about the tight end usage and this in the NFL. The way I see it, like when you put 12 personnel on the field nowadays, a lot in the old days, like people go play base defense because it used to always be stop the run, stop the run, stop the run. And teams on defense, they want to stop the run, but they're understanding now it's about stopping explosive plays. Like you can't give up explosives. And I had a good conversation with a defensive coach last week about this, where he said, you know, 4 yard run, that's not a bad play anymore. But in the, you know, back in the old days, it used to be like, that's too much. We can't let them impose our will. And, you know, but you're understanding that you can't give up these big explosive chunks. So what I'm saying is you put 12 personnel out there, you're getting mostly nickel in that situation. So now what offenses are doing, they're playing 13 personnel or maybe a fullback on the field where there's 21 or 22. And that's to get base defense so you can throw the ball. For the most part, you know what I mean? You're going to have your runs you want against base defense, but you want to be able to get that base defense on the field so you can work Laporta against the safety as opposed to a third cover guy. You know what I mean? Or you can get Gibbs out of the backfield on the weak side, or, you know, the safety's down strong, the tight end. Now I'm going to get Gibbs released, and now there's a linebacker covering him. Or even if it's zone, he's working on a linebacker in that zone, which we know what type of matchup that's going to be. So that's where, you know, that's where the beauty of putting the multiple tight ends on the field, it's because you're trying to get those matchups in the passing game by getting base defense on the field.
2: Do you think that we're going to see a lot more of that? Because obviously a lot was made of what the Rams did with 13 personnel and McVay, and everybody loves him. So are we going to see a lot more of that, you think?
1: Yeah, for sure. And I think you're going to get some defenses that are going to say, you know, we'll play nickel or maybe a big nickel instead of like a corner in there at the nickel. It's like a third safety that can help you a little bit more in the run support, but you're not getting as bad of a matchup in the pass game, you know. So and again, like people talk about the shell coverage being a deterrent. And I think that's part of it, but I think it's also because defenses are playing with a smaller pass, you know, like more of a pass defense personnel. Because again, like I said, they don't want to give up the explosive chunk plays.
0: See, I find that very interesting. And what he was talking about there too with the Lions, that's where he started talking about it with Laporta and with Gibbs and all of the guys that they have on the Lions. But as we turn it back to the Texans, I think, at least me in particular, I'll just speak for myself, I thought all the Texans' moves this offseason to bulk up the offensive line, as far as not just because they needed to improve, but to get guys that were really good at run blocking in particular, I thought it was just because they wanted to protect CJ Stroud a little more by being able to run the ball so that they could do more play action. And that was the goal. And to take some off of CJ's plate to where it'd be kind of like more when Joe Mixon was here, and that the run game was why they made all these adjustments. But from what we're hearing there from Scott Turner is that they're doing all this so that they can get base defense on the field against their heavy package so they can throw the ball and have some abilities to scheme some up throwing the ball to guys like Nico and to all these new tight ends and to throw the balls to running backs as well. See Woody Marks, see David Montgomery. And then if teams don't respect that, then you can run it right at them. And if you could take 4 yards a clip every time you run the ball, then you're just going to get first downs right up and down the field. So there's a lot more to get to because I want to talk about how this works with the Texans defense as well. And I'm going to expand on the offense too. So let's go ahead and take a quick timeout. I'll finish up on this and we'll get back right into it. 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
8: The News Radio 740 forecast, an extreme heat warning in effect until tomorrow with a high of 95, cloudy tonight with a low of 82.
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0: into the nightcap. Josh Jordan here with you. Talk a little Texans football about maybe some new schemes they're going to implement this year to kind of join this new wave that the Rams have started with the three tight end sets, and how the Texans have clearly made some personnel adjustments to maybe move in this direction. I think it makes a lot of sense with their actions on what they want to try to do. And as I said in the last segment, we know it's a copycat league, and the Rams have had a lot of success. So if you want to join the conversation, you're certainly welcome in. 713-212-5790. As I mentioned, this is going to be the last episode of the Nightcap for this week. We only have this segment and one more. So if you want to jump in and talk some Texans, talk some Astros, I am here. 713-212-5790. You can also reach out to the show via social media at Josh Jordan SCS on Twitter or at Sports Talk 790. So in the last segment, I was talking about Scott Turner, who he appeared on a Fantasy Football Today's podcast the other day. Now, Scott's got a great resume. He's been an offensive coordinator. He's been a play caller, a passing game coordinator. He was an offensive coordinator for Washington in 2020. He was the quarterback's coach for the Carolina Panthers in 2018, 2019. He was with the Raiders, passing game coordinator and the interim OC in 23 and 24. And just last year, he was the passing game coordinator for the Jets. So he's got a long history of doing this stuff, right? And he's got the family lineage too, obviously, with the Turner last name. You know, we all know about what his dad did with the Cowboys. So he was on this podcast, and he was talking about what's changing in the NFL and how people are going to start to adapt to do what the Rams were doing last season, and that was about getting three tight ends on the field. But what he pointed out was something that hadn't really occurred to me, that it's less about playing bully ball. And that's what I thought the Texans were trying to do this year, with grabbing all these offensive linemen that specialize in run blocking and bringing in David Montgomery, a bigger back. The idea of adding all this extra bulk in these bigger bodies, it's less about bully ball, like I said. It's more about getting the weaker pass defenders on the field because they have to respect the run, because you got all these big dudes. And they want to do that to get these weaker pass defenders on the field so they can throw the ball. And then if teams finally decide that they're going to stay in nickel, even with all those big bodies on the field, because they still want to defend the pass, now you have an O-line, that being the Texans, filled with run blockers that could take advantage of that. It's kind of a pick your poison kind of thing. Like, all right, if you want to stay with your good pass defenders on the field, then we're going to run at you. And then if we start running all over you, when you go to your bigger body guys, you bring some safeties in, you get some corners off the field, then we're going to throw at you. And I thought that was really smart. It's really brilliant. It's not no surprise that McVay has been the one implementing this. And last year you saw it for a while, it was Devontae Adams that was only the only receiver on the field. And then eventually it shifted to where it was Puka Nacua. And I could see this year where Nico Collins could really make some hay here if the Texans are able to implement this. And think of who they added, like I said earlier, Foster Moreau. And then they take Marlon Klein in the draft. And then Brevin Jordan's coming back. And you still have Dalton Schultz. And you still have Kate Stover, who's kind of a fullback slash tight end now. So look what the Texans are telling you. And I think that's why they took Marlon Klein there where they did, where nobody else really saw him going in the second round. I think he was kind of the last guy they saw that would have the ability to be a good run blocker, but could also be a good pass catcher and get down the field. And he ran a pretty good 40. I think he ran like 4.6 flat. For a bigger blocking tight end, that's moving. I know most people want to hear, oh, he ran a 4.4 like Sadiq or, you know, one of these other tight ends. But no, they want a guy that can do a little bit of everything. And last segment, I teased that the Texans know all this already. They knew it on defense. They just haven't implemented it yet on offense. And that was the other thing Turner talked about, is these days, if you go into personnel with one back and two tight ends, that used to be enough to get base defenses, but not anymore. NFL teams, they don't care about the 4-yard gain in the run game. They care about giving up explosive plays. So even if you're going into those two tight end sets, they're still staying in nickel with 5 DBs on the field. So what did McVay do? Oh, you're going to do that? How about if we put 3 tight ends on the field instead of 2? Now they're starting to get in base personnel. You can throw on them. But the Texans have known this on defense, right? They have understood this for a while. That's why Jalen Petrie is such a vital piece to their defense. He helps keep offenses honest, because if they run against the Texans, he's a great defender against the run, and he's a great defender against the pass. He can do he could do either one. He can come up and hit you, or he can cover. He can cover like a nickel corner against a receiver and have no problem with that. But he can also defend the run and hit like a safety. He's kind of both. They call that the star defender. There's only so many guys in the league that can kind of be that big nickel, but also be a guy that can cover like a cornerback against some of these slot receivers that are very quick. So he can cover you against the pass, but he can also drill you like a safety. Just ask Rashee Rice. Remember that hit he had against the Chiefs in that game. So I think a lot of people were curious when Jalen Petrie, I was one of, when he got that huge contract, it wasn't that I didn't think he was a great player and a great dude. I just didn't realize at the time what he provides for D'Amico and the flexibility he gives D'Amico for whether they're trying to pass and spread you out or whether they're trying to go in heavy personnel and run against you. Jalen Petrie is such a great weapon to have there because you don't have to use a smaller corner that can't really stand up against the run, a guy that can just cover receivers, a light body guy. He can do both, and that gives D'Amico so much flexibility. And that also tells me, too, why they went out there and they got Reed Blankenship, because he's one of those five guys that they have now in their secondary that you now have another guy at safety that can be that legit safety. And then you have Bullock, too, to be back there. And then that means Petrie can just be your star. He can be your corner slash safety slash linebacker. He's kind of the jack of all trades guy. You have your two safeties. And then, of course, you got Lassiter and Stingley to be your true corners. So I just really like a light bulb went off in my head seeing like, oh, so this is what the Texans have been doing. And this is what other teams on defense now are starting to figure out. They're all looking for guys like Jalen Petrie. They're hard to come by. There's not a lot of guys that can hit like a safety but cover like a corner. Petrie's a really valuable piece, and D'Amico's known this for a long time. That's why the Texans defense has been so good, is because they're so versatile. So I just thought that was really interesting. And when Scott Turner talked about this, it all clicked for me. And it also tells me that the Texans have been way ahead on defense, but now they're starting to kind of catch up on offense. And I think they're going to implement this year. And I'm excited to see what the results look like. All right, guys, we're up against it here. We're going to go ahead and take our final break before we get into the last segment of the week. So if you want to join the conversation before we get out of here, 713-212-5790, let me know. Do you think I'm wild in interpreting what he's saying here with what the Texans are probably going to do this year? Like I said, I don't think it's just about running the ball more to protect CJ. I think there's a bigger plan here, and I'm actually excited about it. So if you want to join the conversation, 713-212-5790. We will be right back. 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
1: 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Your Clutch City commute on Sports Talk 790 from the Houston Metro Traffic Center.
2: Still have a slow go on the north side on 45 North toward Gulf Bank. Got a stalled vehicle that is affecting the right lane, so that's going to be stop and go back from Airline. And then a little bit of a slowdown on the south loop where they just cleared an eastbound accident at Wayside, so it's been recovering. 45 Gulf Freeway, just a smidge of a slow in there coming from Edgebrook up toward the south loop, causing about a five-minute delay. I'm Katie London in the 24-hour traffic center.
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0: are listening to The Nightcap with Josh Jordan here on Sports Talk 790. This is going to be the last segment of the show, last episode of the week. Unfortunately, for you that enjoy listening to this, no Nightcap tomorrow, but it will be replaced by some Astros baseball, so that's pretty good, too. So be sure to tune in to Sports Talk 790 tomorrow night as the Astros host the Guardians in town. And you can catch the game, yeah, on Friday night right here on Sports Talk 790, home of the Astros and Rockets. So last segment, we were talking about the Texans and how they, I think, how they're going to change the way they approach their offense next season and continue, I believe, what they've been doing on defense where they're just phenomenal. I think they could possibly be even better on defense, which is pretty wild because last season they were incredible. But barring health, I think they really could take a step. So I was looking at this. It's an article on NFL.com about kind of some different things that could happen this season, players, teams that could redefine the narrative in 2026. And I was looking at the list, and no surprise, your Houston Texans appeared on here. And but number one started with the Bengals. This one's not the Texans. It's Joe Burrow stays healthy, and the Bengals land back in the playoffs. So that's what they think. Players who could redefine the narrative or flip the script in 2026. I agree with that one. Actually, when we did our schedule release, I was here with Cole Thompson, and we went through all the games as sports talk hosts do. And I actually have the Bengals-Texans game is a win for the Bengals. I think they'll beat the Bills week one. I have a feeling Joe Burrow with those weapons, I think they could come in here and surprise some people. It's a really talented team. I think they'll be better on defense. I don't know if they'll be better than the Texans in general, but I think it's a game that could definitely go either way. So I agree with this one. The second one on this list, Stroud will shed the bust risk label and reemerge as a top 10 QB. Like I said, this is on NFL.com. I love to hear this one. This one is music to my ears right here. And of course, they talk about him entering year four with a lot of questions and how the Texans have, you know, invested heavily in the offensive line this offseason, which is absolutely true. But as if you've been listening to the show, wasn't just the O-line they've invested in. They've invested in a lot of tight ends here. And remember, they ran out of tight ends at the end of last season with all the injuries, Dalton Schultz going out early in that playoff game. So now they have a whole lot more depth at that position. And I think they're going to use it, as we talked about earlier. And of course, I think the David Montgomery addition is absolutely huge. Just think what Joe Mixon meant to this offense, how many touchdowns he was able to score when they had him last year or a couple of years ago with Joe Mixon. I think Montgomery can provide some of that. How many times can you remember off the top of your head the Texans got a goal to go and they ended up going backwards or having to kick a field goal? It was almost like they had a better chance of scoring a touchdown from the 8-yard line than they did from the 1-yard line for many different reasons, whether it was somebody was lining up wrong or they were too slow getting out of the huddle or a false start or holding or what have you. So I think they're going to be better about that. And if you listen to all the audio we've had here on Sports Talk 790 about hearing from the players and the defensive players watching the Texans in mini camp and OTAs, is that they've noticed in year two in Nick Caley's offense with CJ, they're getting lined up and out of the huddle much quicker. It's a much smoother operation, which allows you to make some adjustments at the line of scrimmage. Think about it. If you're barely getting lined up in time, that's not going to give CJ any opportunities to read the field and make some adjustments to get in a better play or to put somebody in motion or whatever the case may be. So I think that's going to be huge. It's not just the guys that they added here. I think being in the offense for an extra year is going to make a huge difference for CJ and for everybody else. And I think having David Montgomery back there, just somebody that you can hand the ball to when it's close, somebody that can get some extra yardage. I like what he marks as a pass catcher, but he's not very elusive, especially in the open field. He usually can't make that safety miss. And he does have good contact balance, and he'll fall forward. But he's not a true power guy like David Montgomery. So I think that was a necessary addition. Now, Montgomery's going to be 29 this year, but he has been splitting carries the last couple years. So I think that could definitely benefit him to where he maybe has a little bit more tread on the tires. So we're about out of time here, guys. I want to thank you for listening to the show. As I mentioned, we won't be on again until next week, but we thank you for listening. You've been listening to The Nightcap with Josh Jordan here on Sports Talk 790.
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2: The News Radio 740 forecast, an extreme heat warning in effect until tomorrow with a high of 95, cloudy tonight with a low of 82.
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